0: Number four, OKC wins. It's a wrap. San Antonio wins. Man, we got a nice sprint to an NBA Finals where the New York Knicks, they're not waiting yet, but the New York Knicks will be waiting. They're up 3-0 after taking the soul from the Cleveland Cavaliers last night. Let's talk some Knicks basketball. Joining us from the Locked On Knicks podcast, host Xavier J is with us. XJ, what's up, brother? What's life like in New York City right now?
1: Mike, what's going on? I got to tell you, New York is completely lit up in a way that I haven't seen in my life. I mean, I'm not the oldest guy, but I have not seen it like this before. It's really unbelievable, super exciting, and you know, I agree with you that the Knicks are going to be back in the finals for the first time since 1999.
0: Gosh, we're going to talk about the Cavs later on, but what a team that just has shown no heart whatsoever, especially blowing that big lead. But I don't want to go back a game or two or three or whatever. I want to go back a year ago, Xavier. XJ, when the Knicks canned Tom Thibodeau, what was your thought process? Because it was like, all right, what's next? And then they landed on Mike Brown.
1: Well, I will tell you this. I am, you know, the Knicks fan base was very, very, very broken and divided on the Tom Thibodeau situation. I was squarely in the camp of firing Tom Thibodeau. I thought that was the right move. I thought that the roster sort of outgrew his ability to lead it, to get the best out of this group of guys that they had together, especially with Karl-Anthony Towns, as we've seen him be maximized in a way that we've never seen him before, to be honest with you. So I was very much in the camp of moving on from Tibbs. The Mike Brown hire, I was not super excited about. I was concerned. I wasn't sure. I said, I'm going to give it some time. We'll see. Not my first option, kind of mediocre, middling. But then what we've seen him do with this team in terms of put them in an offensive position where they are now the number one offense in the NBA and the playoffs, have been completely dominant, run roughshod over the Eastern Conference, in large part due to his system and the way that he's utilized Towns, utilized Brunson, off ball, Bridges, OG chipping in here and there, getting the best out of Josh Hart, pulling the strings at the right moment, putting Landry Shamet. Everything that he's done has just worked to perfection. So you have to give all the credit in the world to Mike Brown, who, you know, a lot of people were hesitant about when he came in.
0: Yeah, I think he was kind of one of those mid hires. You're like, oh, no, here's another retread, like the Steelers hiring Mike McCarthy. Like, it's like, oh, we're doing this. Like, I don't know. I know this guy's got some success, but I'm not so sure he's going to be able to do it. Specifically, Karl-Anthony Towns, because we're going to talk a lot about Jalen Brunson here in a second, XJ. But Karl-Anthony Towns, switching from being a guy that they depend upon scoring to basically the best thrower of a ball in the state of New York, with all due respect to Geno Smith and Jackson Dart. Like, that role has been, and it happened really in that Atlanta series, it's been amazing to watch.
1: Yeah, it's been amazing to watch, to be honest. So, like, Karl-Anthony Towns is a guy who's always had elite passing potential. Some of the deeper kind of advanced metrics on Towns have always showed that he has the capacity to be an elite assist guy, elite playmaker. He just hasn't ever been in that role before. And that's some of what I was talking about moving on from Tom Thibodeau and moving to a Mike Brown situation. Mike Brown has had Domantas Sabonis, a guy who is known as a big, who is an elite passer, who can be out on the perimeter, conduct and orchestrate offense through him, running dribble handoffs, having him throw that ball, you know, down into the post area, into the paint area for easy shots at the rim for his wings and guards. And Karl-Anthony Towns has always had that potential. So I saw some of this potentially happening. We saw a little bit of it early in the season for Karl-Anthony Towns, but the way that he's unlocked him and starting with the Hawks series, to your point, I can't say anybody could have seen that coming. But I do think Karl-Anthony Towns is a key reason why the Knicks have had this much success. And again, Mike Brown putting him in positions to really get the best out of him, because one of Karl-Anthony Towns' elite traits that people don't discuss enough is his elite shooting, but his ability to pull away the opposing rim protector. And you want that defender not to be at the rim if you're on the offensive side of the ball. And with Karl-Anthony Towns, you cannot have a rim protector be sitting in the paint, sagging off of him, or else he will hit threes. He can shoot threes from 30 feet out. And so Karl-Anthony Towns has just had a field day from the outside passing, and it's just been amazing to watch.
0: Did you ever think you'd see a time where the New York Knicks would win 10 straight NBA playoff games?
1: How honest do you want me to be? it's not something I've ever thought I'd ever see in my life, to be honest with you. Like, they have just completely dominated the Eastern Conference, and it really seems like no one in the East has anything for them. I'm excited to see what they're going to do with the West. Obviously, we have a game left to win, but, you know.
0: It's over. I watched a soulless team give up with 7 minutes to go yesterday.
1: They did.
0: That little Brunson layup where literally no one did anything. I'm like, that's a team that quit. They want Cancun on three. Let's go.
1: They did give up, I have to say. And it makes sense, but I mean, I don't want to defend the Cavs too much in this regard, but you have to think about it. This is a team that went through 14 games in the first two rounds, 2 7-game series against two teams in the Raptors and the Pistons who play highly physical defensive basketball. They basically, you know, left everything on the table getting past those two teams. They come into this Knicks team. They almost win. They should win game one. They ended up, you know, blowing one of the biggest playoff leads in NBA history. How do you really come back from that? How do you bounce back from that? I don't know, man. They're human beings at the end of the day. It's tough.
0: Knicks have won 10 games in a row by an average of 22.5 points. That is just unbelievable. Talking Knicks basketball with Locked On Knicks podcast host Xavier J. XJ. All right, I'm going to read you some names. Here we go. SGA, Wemby, Luka, Cade Cunningham, and Victor. Try this again. Luka, the Joker, Cade Cunningham, SGA, Wemby. That's your All-NBA first team. Just announced 20 minutes ago. Did Jalen Brunson get screwed?
1: I mean, I get why he was left off. I don't think he had the regular season that he had last season. Last season, I think he was incredible. This season, it was a lot of trial and error. They were figuring stuff out with Mike Brown, figuring stuff out with Carl Anthony Towns. There was some role stuff that they were trying to work through. So I kind of get him being left off as far as defensive end. But when it comes to the playoffs, what Brunson has done, I mean, he's obviously elite. He's MVP level. He has put up some numbers in the playoffs that we've only seen from a handful of guys in NBA history. So, and when it comes to clutch time, we all know what he can do. We saw what he did in game one. So I think he's fine. I get him being left off first team. But when it comes to the playoffs, he's definitely up there.
0: For the record, he's on the All-NBA second team, along with Jaylen Brown, Kawhi, Spida Mitchell, and Kevin Durant, which is still weird to say in 2026, Kevin Durant on the All-NBA second team, but I digress. In Knicks fans' minds, is he on the Mount Rushmore? Is Jaylen Brunson on the Mount Rushmore of Knicks all-timers, or is he still on his way up?
1: No. He's squarely on there. I think that Brunson has had one of the most unique trajectories as a Knick because he came in and no one really expected this from him.

0: The National Weather Service in Pittsburgh has extended the flash flood warning for Guernsey County, southwestern Harrison County, southern Muskingum County, Noble County, until 10:15 p.m. At 8:07 p.m., local law enforcement reported heavy rain across the warned area. Between 1 and 2 inches of rain have fallen. Additional rainfall amounts up to 0.5 inches are possible in the warned area. Flash flooding is already occurring in Duncan Falls, Philo, and Blue Rock. Hazard: flash flooding caused by heavy rain. Source: law enforcement reported. Impact: flash flooding of small creeks and streams, urban areas, highways, streets, and underpasses, as well as other poor drainage and low-lying areas. Some locations that will experience flash flooding include Cambridge, Caldwell, Freeport, New Concord, Desville, South Zanesville, Antrim, Philo, Quaker City, Senecaville, Pleasant City, Cumberland, Lower City, Old Washington, Summerfield, Bell Valley, Fultonham, Sarahsville, Salesville, and Norwich. Turn around, don't drown when encountering flooded roads. Most flood deaths occur in vehicles.
1: Roles a little bit differently, and Brunson has shown he's clearly up to the task of being able to play in this style where he can be off the ball, he can be a cutter, he can be a screen setter even at times, he can be a playmaker. You mentioned the 14 assists. He can play pick and roll basketball with Towns, and then he can also take over in games and bring you back in a game you have no rights to be deserving to be in, and he can win a game for you on the road or at home or any situation. Jalen Brunson is one of the most versatile offensive players in the league. And again, this is not something he has gotten credit for throughout his career.
2: XJ, after Brunson and Kat, who's the third most important Nick to move on to the finals? And we'll talk about the Spurs or the Thunder here in a second, but who's the next guy, that third guy?
1: Oh, it's for sure OG Anunoby. I think OG Anunoby is another one of these kind of maligned guys. He's got a big contract, $40 million a year, $200 million overall, and people looked at him as like, you're going to pay this guy? He can't create his own shot, and I think it's not a good way to look at basketball. I think there's a lot more to it, and guys who add value the way that OG does on both sides of the ball, through his shooting, through his elite defense, through his elite off-ball defense, in addition to on-ball, when you look at guys like that and they're able to add value without dominating the ball, they're even more impactful than guys who just require the ball in their hands. We look at a former Knick like a Julius Randle, a guy who Knicks fans really appreciated when he was there. This is a guy who needs the ball to really make an impact. And so there's only one ball on the court. Obviously, that's a cliche, but Jalen Brunson should be the one with it, or Karl-Anthony Towns should be the one with it. And if you can't impact the game without the ball in your hands, you're really not as valuable as it might seem. OG Anunoby can do it, and he's actually starting to do it with the ball as well, driving to the basket. But he's a great cutter, great defender, one of the best in the league. And he is going to matter so much, especially if the Knicks end up playing the Spurs, where, like you said, we can talk about. But that is the guy that is going to be tasked with dealing with Victor Wembanyama. And if they play the Thunder, he's the guy that's going to be tasked with dealing with SGA. So regardless, OG Anunoby is a critical piece if the Knicks hope to win a championship.
2: I like how you dropped the soon-to-be former Minnesota Timberwolf, Julius Randle, into the lineup. Last one, we'll get you out on this. I know after one win, the Knicks were chanting, "We want Wemby." I'm not so sure you really want the Spurs or the Thunder, but if the Knicks fans had their choice, do they want the alien or do they want the MVP?
1: Oh, man, it's not even close, Mike. Knicks fans want the alien. They want Wembanyama. They want him to deal with the bright lights of Madison Square Garden. They want to see if he can hack it. I think they're going to get SGA against their will, to be honest with you. But they definitely want Wemby. They want to put an end to the talk about Wemby being, you know, the generational talent that he is. And obviously he is. But the Knicks think that they have two guys who can slow him down. The aforementioned OG Anunoby and Mitchell Robinson, who hasn't had the most impactful postseason run so far. These are two guys who are some of the best physically, athletically, and process-wise defensively to be able to guard Victor Wembanyama, to throw those looks at him. The Knicks think that they have the antidote to Victor Wembanyama, honestly.
2: Do they know that Wemby averaged 28 and 13 against the Knicks this year?
1: Listen, we're not going to let the details get in the way of these narratives, Mike, all right?
2: XJ, you are the man. Thank you for coming on a holiday weekend. I know it's a very busy time. Maybe you want to be chilling and relaxing, but we'll let you out because Thunder and Spurs just tipped off. Thanks for coming on, man.
1: I appreciate it, Mike. Thanks for the invite. Anytime.
2: Absolutely. That is Xavier Jay. You can follow him on Twitter, X, at Xavier J Designs. Check out the Locked On Knicks podcast. As the Knicks, look, tomorrow night's game doesn't matter. I'm telling you right now, it does not matter. It's over. You know that. Nobody comes back from 3-0, especially not against this Knicks team, the way that they are playing. They're a buzzsaw right now. They've won 10 straight. The last two teams to win 10 straight playoff games, last year's Celtics and the 2017, anyway, they both won the finals. Both won the championship. That's pretty damn good. The 2017 Warriors, the Dubs. That's pretty amazing. And by the way, that year, the Cavs won 10 straight, and they lost in the finals to the Warriors. The Cavs in 2016 won 10 straight playoff games. They won the chip. So we'll find out, man. It's going to be either the Spurs or the Thunder taking on those Knicks. Game 4 of the San Antonio OKC series underway now. 3-2, real early. Game 4 of the Knicks series is tomorrow night. Speaking of the Knicks series, you got to hear what Cleveland head coach Kenny Atkinson, the BS that came out of his mouth today about what, quote, really went down in two of the last three games. That's next. You're on Westwood One Sports.
3: 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Number one, Princeton. Number two, Notre Dame. 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
2: Quick update from San Antonio. Spurs lead the Thunder 13-8. Isaiah Hartenstein has all 8 points for Oklahoma City. So it's Spurs 13, Hartenstein 8, which is not what you expected. Probably if you're an Oklahoma City diehard. What a weird basketball game this is early on. Yesterday, the Knicks... Well, they took the soul from the Cleveland Cavaliers, 121-108. They're up 3-0. The series is over. You want to talk about a team who has quit? You want to talk about a team who had their soul snatched? That would be the Cleveland Cavaliers. I mean, honest to God, you watch what New York is doing to them. They're just embarrassing them. And I got a lot of sound bites I want you to hear. But this is the one that really is, this one is from today. So the Cavaliers met the media today. Kenny Atkinson, their head coach, met the media today. And it's 3-0. Do we have Will, by the way? Is Will with us, our producer? Okay, we're efforting our producer, Will. I've never heard a coach say this. When your team is down 3-0, you know it ain't looking good, all right? And I don't need some line of BS, like, we got to go out there and try. And it's, but you're supposed to say that. Will, have you ever heard, I'm going to play this, first time this has been aired. This is the head coach of the Cleveland Cavaliers, whose team is down 0-3 in the Eastern Conference Finals after they blew a 22-point lead in Game 1, allowed an 18-0 run in the second half in Game 2, and last night it was like 9-1 to start. They never, ever were in the lead. New York led the whole game, and at the end of the game, you could watch Cleveland not even make efforts on defense. But this is their head coach, Kenny Atkinson.
21: Analytically,
0: I think we've won the expect. I said 3 out of 3. We're 2 out of 3 in the expected. I don't know if you guys follow that.
2: What? You're going to sit here and claim you've won 2 games analytically in a series where you're down 3-0? Sorry, there's more to that.
0: Analytically, I think we've won the expect. I said 3 out of 3. We're 2 out of 3 in the expected. I don't know if you guys follow that. There's an expected score. You know,
2: what?
0: And we won 2 out of 3. And I know you're looking confused, but I...
21: No, I'm not.
0: There is really, you know, if you believe in process and all that, like, man, I take that layer. I know I don't throw that on them. I see it for myself. I'm like, man, we have this feeling. I have this feeling. Then I can go to our analytical table and be like, man, we are. You know, and last night it was, the expected score was like 1 point or 2. Us shooting way below expected, them shooting way over, you know. And I know no one wants to hear that. I think you guys like hearing it. I know, you know, general public, no one wants to hear it.
2: Oh, I love hearing it. Trust me.
22: Is he okay?
2: I love it. That's the kind
22: of
2: soundbite.
22: What does that mean?
2: Listen, are you not worried? You're not listening to him. He's talking about expected score, Will. What are you talking about?
23: The actual score.
2: What is he talking about? Listen, Josh Hart said that analytics are like a light pole for a drunk person. They're just to lean on sometimes. If you are literally talking to the media and what you're telling me is...
0: Analytically, I think we've won the expect. I said 3 out of 3. We're 2 out of 3 in the expected. I don't know if you guys follow that. It's like an expected score, you know, and we won 2 out of 3.
2: No. I don't care what the analytics are going to tell me about you down 3-0 in 3 games where you have, the first game they absolutely blew. They completely blew. They ran out of gas. They thought they had it in the bag. They were just trying to survive, whatever you want to say. You had a 22-point lead in that game. All right? Maybe you were your legs were dead in the fourth quarter or whatever. I don't want to hear about your analytics about the expected score of the Knicks or the Cavs. I watched you blow it. Game 2. Bounce back time. Let's go. They were down huge early. They clawed back. It was back and forth. 18-0 run. Boom. And then last night, I mean, if you watch the game, there was just one play in particular where Jalen Brunson's got the ball in the backcourt, kind of just drives like nonchalantly to the left side. Harden, Mobley, everybody on the floor just watches him go. That's Cancun on 3, baby. Cancun on 3. But don't worry, Cavs fan.
0: Analytically, I think we've won the expect. I said 3 out of 3. We're 2 out of 3 in the expected. I don't know if you guys follow that. There's an expected score. You know, and we won 2 out of 3.
2: Oh, my God. If any Cleveland fan is listening and just heard Kenny Atkinson say that, and you're feeling good about yourself... or you're feeling good about your team, give us a ring, 310-840-4910. They're done, man. They're done. And I have a feeling Kenny Atkinson might be done too. Kenny Atkinson is getting severely outcoached. Every single move that Mike Brown... God, I can't believe I'm saying this. Every single move that Mike Brown is making is working. Mike Brown is outcoaching somebody in the playoffs, and it happens to be Kenny Atkinson. He is getting crushed by Cleveland fans, by Cleveland media, for his lack of ability to make any adjustment. It is ridiculous. I have not seen a team not handle, they're going to go this way. The ball's going to focus on Josh Hart now. Oh, it's going to be Brunson as a distributor this time. Oh, now Brunson's going to be the guy that's going to go off for 30. Like, there's no, everything that the Knicks are doing is different. Every third possession or whatever. And everything Cleveland is doing is the same. And they don't change it up. And New York has figured that out. I mean, all they got to do is put a hand in the face of Donovan Mitchell. He's not scoring a ton right now. And they know playoff Harden has arrived. It was a little scary in that Detroit series for the Harden haters. But playoff Harden finally showed up. He finally showed up 1 for 7 from 3 last night. in another terrible game.
1: No excuses. We got a game plan. We got to execute our game plan a little bit better, and then we got to have the confidence and find out how to make some shots. We do that, then we give ourselves a chance.
2: All right, now Will, I'm gonna play a little trivia with you. That soundbite I just played. Now play it again. Was this James Harden after last night? Was this James Harden after game two? Or is this James Harden after game one?
1: No excuses. We got a game plan. We got to execute our game plan a little bit better. And then we got to have the confidence and find out how to make some shots. We do that, then we give ourselves a chance.
2: Where did I get that soundbite?
23: Was that game one?
2: No, it was last night. But it's all the same.
23: Oh, yeah.
2: It's all the same. It's all the same with James Harden. Again, last night, 1 for 7 from three. This is 8 of 15 from the floor, scored 19. All right, I mean, okay. But you're James Harden. They paid for you to be better than this. He's shooting 22% in this series from three. You're James Harden. This was the reason you were brought in. He shot 29% from three in the previous series. James Harden, I was so hoping. Like, I put money on the Cavs to get to the finals. Not a lot. I put a little coin on the Cavs to get to the finals, to lose to OKC. I put like 10 bucks on them. You know, 10, it's a plus like 900. We paid 90 bucks or whatever if it was Thunder over Cavs. Why did I do that? I knew what was going to happen. I've watched James Harden his entire career. You've watched James Harden his entire career. The guy's really good from October to April. But once we start getting into that third and fourth week of April, and then we get into May, playoff Harden shows up. He actually shot 38% from three in the opening series against Toronto that nobody remembers because the Cavs were better than the Raptors and it wasn't close. They were as good as the Pistons. They were better than the Pistons. He shot 27%. He's shooting 22% from three. And I don't know what the future, like, this is an even bigger question. Like, what does the future hold for James Harden? Player option for next year, it's like $45 million or something along those lines. I would be amazed if somebody contacted James Harden's agent this offseason and said, tell him to decline that. We want to give him 3 at 150 or whatever the number is, 3 at 125 or whatever, guaranteed. Because you know exactly what you're getting. He's not the missing piece. James Harden is not that missing piece for a championship team. He's in his 17th NBA season. At this point, you kind of are who you are, all right? And I'm not saying that the Cavaliers are down 3-0 because of James Harden. But it's got a lot to do with the fact that the Cavaliers are down 3-0 because of James Harden. It's a little bit ridiculous at this point. I mean, nobody really showed up last night for Cleveland. Donovan Mitchell. Okay, now I'm a little confused here because Donovan Mitchell is over here saying that maybe they didn't have their legs in this one.
4: I know. I mean, we were up 20 in game one. So, like, if we win game one, I don't think you guys are asking these questions, right? Like, I think ultimately we're missing shots right now. We had an opportunity to close at home in game six, which would have given us 3 days off after game two of this series. We didn't do it. Everybody can point to the 3.5 weeks of every other day, but we had an opportunity to close it and we didn't. So this is where we're at, and we have an opportunity to get one on Monday and then go back to New York and get one there and come back here. So that's where the mindset is.
2: Yeah, I mean, the end of that, I absolutely believe. You know, they got to get this one, and then they got to go shock the world in New York, and then they got to get back and try to even it up. Sure. But the beginning of that statement is ridiculous.
4: Not at all. I mean, we were up 20 in game one. So, like, if we win game one, I don't think you guys are asking these questions.
2: You're right about that. I'm not asking the questions, but you blew a 22-point lead in game one. The media has to ask questions about your lack of rest. You were coming off a 7-game war with Detroit. Meanwhile, the Knicks had like a week and a half off after they took care of Philly in four. And after they blew out Atlanta in, what, five or whatever it was. I mean, they've won 10 straight games right now, and a lot of it is they've had the proper rest. Cleveland has not had the proper rest. Donovan Mitchell goes on to say that they were not overmatched by the Knicks last night.
4: Ultimately, like I said, we missed shots. They got on transition, and they scored. They had some tough shots in the half court, and then we had some mistakes. So, like, you compound all those things, and you got to give credit. They're up 3-0, right? Like, they've beaten us three times. So I'm not saying that, but, no, I don't feel like we're overmatched. I think we just have to find a way. And like I said, I hate to harp on it, but, like, we were up 22, dog. Like, you know what I mean? Like, so it's on us. Like, you know what I'm saying? It's on everyone in this locker room, and we know that. We feel that, and we have an opportunity on Monday to get game four and then go from there.
2: Will, do you think the Cavaliers were overmatched? Do you buy into anything Donovan Mitchell was saying about being up 20 in game one?
23: No, I don't buy any of it. I don't buy any of this.
2: No, I don't either.
23: I do buy, though, the stage is set. Like this sweep that's inevitable, that's about to happen, Knicks over Cavs. It is the perfect start to the final chapter of the LeBron doc, where he comes back.
2: Okay.
23: And on his retirement tour, he wins. He saves the day in Cleveland yet again and wins a title. It's a beautiful thing.
2: He's not going back to Cleveland.
23: You sure about that?
2: That's not happening. No, he's not. They only have. Listen, this is a conversation for another moment. Obviously, in the offseason, we'll have that conversation. The Cavaliers have $6 million in cap space. LeBron's going to make $50 million with the Lakers. He's not going to take $6 million to go to Ohio when his life is in Los Angeles, all right? His son is on that team. His production company is in L.A. He's an L.A. guy now. LeBron is no longer... LeBron James is no longer an Ohio guy. All right. LeBron's not an Ohio guy anymore. LeBron's an L.A. guy. Whether or not you pretentious people in Los Angeles appreciate the greatness of LeBron James, which I know people like our board operator, Art Martinez, do not. They've never accepted LeBron. LeBron James is not going to leave California. All right. He's not playing for the Clippers. Okay. He's going to be a Laker. The Lakers. Listen, they get rid of LeBron James. The Lakers are going to win 12 games next year, 15 games next year, even with Luka. Because one guy and a bunch of nothing isn't going to win anything in the West. So you people in L.A., Art, you better learn to appreciate LeBron James. Okay? You people. Yes, you people. By the way, I don't know. Are you watching San Antonio and Oklahoma City right now, Will?
23: This is a blasting right now.
2: This is great. I took a screenshot or a picture of... Have you been watching when they show Mitch Johnson, the head coach of the Spurs, when they show him? How do I put this without getting myself in trouble? The two women behind him on each side, you don't see from the neck up. They're two very well endowed women right behind Mitch Johnson.
23: I haven't seen this. Now I got to pay attention.
2: When they show Mitch Johnson, there are two huge boobed women sitting right behind. And it's what? I mean, it pays to be
23: that
2: hot.
23: Caught your attention?
2: I lost track of what we were talking about, whatever we were saying a second ago. It was like a flashing light. It was like four flashing lights. Right there, these two women are the first row. Like, if you get a wide shot, one's in a white shirt, one's in a green shirt. They're all very low cut. And when they do the close-up of Mitch Johnson, right on his shoulders are these two smoking hot women's racks.
23: I see it, and it's not even a close-up.
2: Right?
23: Just a regular game shot. I can see it.
2: What were we talking about? Sorry, I'm a guy. I got distracted by boobs. My bad. I apologize. 23-10 Spurs over the Oklahoma City Thunder right now. About 3 minutes to go in the first quarter. We'll keep you updated on this one. It looks like San Antonio has come to play here in the first quarter. Another slow start for OKC, but we know what that can eventually lead to. Remember, we're all just here for Vassell's 14 points. That's what we really are all here for, right? Let's go around the room. Yeah, apparently, okay, boom, boom, boom. Maybe the shot of Mitch Johnson. Straight ahead, one of our favorite segments on Sunday nights. We're ranking stuff. Top five of anything. That's next. You're on Westwood One Sports.
3: New York, it's your time. The Knicks have a 3-0 stranglehold on the Cavs and are just one game away from the NBA Finals for the first time this century. 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
5: I'm meteorologist Ashley Smith on 97.1 The Fan. Overnight shower chances do continue, but it should lighten up. Lows fall down into the low 60s. And on Memorial Day, an isolated chance for showers or storms, but most of the day will be dry with a high of 78. I'm meteorologist Ashley Smith on 97.1 The Fan.
2: We were talking about the Spurs and Thunder game, and I'll tell you right now, follow me on Twitter, X, at Mike Wickett with two T's, to see what I'm talking about. If the Thunder get blown out by San Antonio, Amazon Prime is going to need more of these shots of Mitch Johnson to keep the audience. Some well-endowed women in low-cut shirts sitting basically like on Mitch Johnson, the head coach of the Spurs, on his shoulder when he takes a drink of water. Like, it's something, man. It is something. At Mike Wickett, two T's on Twitter, X. Would love to have you here on a Sunday fun day. Let's rank some stuff. Art, can we get some ranking music where we take five things, whatever it is, could be sports, could be non-sports, and we rank it. My friend Alex told me once, he said, Mike, you have an uncanny ability to be able to rank things. I said, thank you very much. And so with that, we're going to let, this was a mistake last time, but we're going to do it again. Our board operator, Art Martinez, is going to lead us off with his ranking today. What's your top five today?
9: All right. Here we go. Lakers top five of all time.
2: Lakers top five of all time.
9: You think LeBron is in there?
2: No, he's not a top five Laker, all right? But he's still really, really good.
9: All right. Here we go. Number five, the logo. Jerry West. Mr. Clutch is the literal silhouette of the NBA logo.
2: Can't hate that.
9: And the cornerstone of the Lakers organization.
2: It's fine. I can't hate on that. That's fine.
9: Number four, Shaquille O'Neal. Shaq brought the most dominant physical force the NBA had ever seen.
2: Shaq?
9: In LA in 1996.
2: Shaq is a top five Laker of all time. Boy, yeah. there's not a lot of space left in these top three.
9: All right.
2: Okay.
9: Number three,

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1: Number one. It's not LeBron.
2: It's not LeBron James. LeBron. I understand.
1: Kobe Bryant, often referred to as the ultimate Laker, the Black Mamba, spent his entire 20-year career with one franchise.
2: I'm all right with this.
1: The Lakers.
2: I'm okay with this.
1: Those are the top five.
2: No Wilt Chamberlain there, huh?
1: Nah.
2: Nah?
1: Before my time, you know, I never got to see him.
2: Did you see Jerry West?
1: He's the logo.
2: What?
1: He's the logo. He's the logo.
2: All right. I mean, I know.
1: I saw Wilt in the Arnold Schwarzenegger movies. You know, the Conan movies.
2: Yeah.
1: Yeah. He was great in that, but I never got to see him.
2: Okay. I'm just saying, like, Wilt Chamberlain, I know he's more known as in Philly, but still, like, he won a title with the Lake. Anyway, okay. All right.
1: Yeah.
2: And I don't like the argument, well, I never saw Wilt. Well, I don't think you sat down and listen to Jerry West on the radio either, but I digress. Will Dalton, our producer, what are you ranking today? Did we lose Will?
3: No, here I am. Here I am.
2: Oh, there we are. Okay. What are you ranking today?
3: So when I think about Memorial Day or 4th of July, I think about cookouts, right?
2: Okay,
3: you went to some cookouts today.
2: Yeah, I did. So I had some. My buddy Alex made some pulled pork. I put it on two cheeseburgers. Yeah.
3: So I'm going to rank the top five cookout food. That's what I'm going to do.
2: Okay, this could get spicy. Yeah. Let's go.
3: It probably will. Figuratively and literally, it might get spicy. start with number five. That's chips. Just chips.
2: Chips in a cookout. Listen. I'm a big fan of chips. I'm a chip connoisseur. But
3: yeah.
2: I feel like this is taking up a lot of real estate in your rankings to put chips. That's one less meat.
3: But I have a lot of meat in this list.
2: I bet.
3: But you gotta have chips to add a little crunch. Good for the side. You can throw it on a burger, mash it down, add a little crunch to that. So okay. It's a staple for me. Chips is five. Number four is where I go barbecue. Pulled pork.
2: Nice.
3: That's where we do that.
2: Add that today. Best barbecue in the world is in Kansas City. You're right about that.
3: It is. It's a great sign. You know, it's just, I love barbecue.
2: Okay.
3: Number three, though, is where I go barbecue chicken.
2: Okay. All right.
3: Barbecue chicken. Yeah. The smokier, the better, in my opinion.
2: That's what you can call a defensive back who gets worked by a wide receiver.
3: That's what I'm saying. So number two is what a lot of people have is the signature cookout item, but I have to put it number two on my list, and that's just the burger, the cheeseburger.
2: It's generic. It's fine. You know? It's safe.
3: It's very safe. Generic.
2: Yeah. You know?
3: Cheese, mustard, ketchup. I don't and put the chips on there to give it the crunch.
2: You can do that.
3: I don't need it to be extravagant. But number one, I don't eat them very often. I only eat them at cookouts because they supposedly take years off your life. It's the hot dog, man.
2: Hot dog.
3: It's the hot dog. Yeah. Hot dog. Just give me some mustard. I don't need slaw and chill. Just put some mustard on it. I might put a little hot sauce on it, too, to give it a kick.
2: Hot dog.
3: Number one.
2: By the way, my ultimate hot dog is mustard, onion, down one side a slice of bacon, down the other side a pickle slice, and then top it with cheese.
3: Oh,
2: it's good. A lot. You can put chili on there, too. I'm from Detroit. Coney dogs are big in Detroit. All right, not a bad ranking. I actually did something along the grilling line as well. We don't tell each other what we're going to be ranking, but
3: we do not.
2: You said you're ranking the top five foods on the grill in honor of Memorial Day, the top five grilling holidays. There are five. I know you're thinking in your head, where are we going? Number five, an underrated grilling holiday, number five. And a lot of the country can't do it, but we try anyway. Christmas. Go throw a steak on the grill on Christmas morning.
3: Wow.
2: Or in Christmas afternoon. And here in the Midwest, where it's 22 degrees outside, does not matter. Christmas is a damn good grilling holiday.
1: Totally. We could do it totally in Southern California. Absolutely.

0: You guys can grill year round. Shut up, Art. Now, those of us here in Iowa can't do that. Number four, the fourth best grilling holiday, Thanksgiving. Because I'm going to include those that deep fry their turkey and nearly light their house on fire. Also, it is a valuable grilling holiday if you have like six Thanksgivings to go to and you don't want turkey again. Or if you're like the last stop, everyone comes over, you're like, we're not going to have turkey because everyone's had turkey on the way in. We're going to grill. Thanksgiving, number four. Number three, Labor Day. It would be higher. And as great as Labor Day is, and I love Labor Day, that whole weekend, the extra day off, it signifies the end of summer because you know what's coming. Fall is great here in the Midwest. I know, Art, in Southern California, you guys don't have seasons, but fall is coming, and that's great, but you know what's on the way. The 5 months of death, of cold, frigid, can't go outside, death that is the winter here in the Midwest. But Labor Day is still pretty damn good. It's still warm. It's still good. Number two, 4th of July, America, middle of the summer. You're celebrating with friends. I'm getting more into fireworks with my kids. I was never a fireworks guy, but my kids are into fireworks. I'm probably let them stay up late enough to see real fireworks and not the little ones that dad lights off in the street this year. So you couple the fireworks with the grilling, with the people, with the party, and America, 4th of July, the second best grilling holiday. But this weekend is number one. Memorial Day is the number one grilling weekend or the grilling holiday of the year because it kicks off summer. This is it right here. We know we've got 3 good months in Iowa of weather, okay? And it's usually too hot anyway, so we bitch about that too. People in the Midwest, never happy. We either complain about the cold or we complain about the heat. But today, my neighbor grilled way too much food, but man, oh man, was it good. We had ribs, we had burgers, we had pulled pork, and there's going to be more of this tomorrow. Memorial Day, the number one grilling holiday of the calendar year. That was fun, guys. Well done. Well done. I might have some questions about your top 5 Lakers of all time, Art, but you're the guy in Southern California. Straight ahead, we'll keep you updated on Spurs and Thunder. I have a question for you about LeBron James and Aaron Rodgers and maybe James Harden that we're going to fire up. But straight ahead, we are going to hear from the New York Knicks. And a lot of love for a dude who's just turning a lot of heads. If you didn't know the name Jalen Brunson, you definitely do now. We're talking Knicks basketball. Coming up on the other side, Mike Wickett, along with Will Dalton, Art Martinez, Westwood One Sports.
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6: Well, here on a Sunday fun day night, thanks for hanging with us. I'm Mike Wickett. Phone number, as always, 310-840-4910, 310-840-4910. You can jump in. Got an update for you from San Antonio. The Spurs up 35-28. It was another one of those where Thunder had to survive, was like 23-8 at one point in this one. Another hot start by the Spurs, and San Antonio is giving it to them right now. They're making things very difficult on the inside. A lot of quick hands. Shai Gilgeous-Alexander not able to find guys. And again, the Spurs up 35-28 with 6:19 to go in the second quarter. The winner here will get the New York Knicks in the NBA Finals. And I know what you're going to say. The Eastern Conference Finals, not over. Yeah, it is. Don't we all know that? Like, we all know this thing is over. The Cavaliers quit. And it sucks to say that, no matter what Donovan Mitchell is going to tell you, the Cavaliers quit. They are overwhelmed. They're tired. Whatever reason, I don't think these are excuses. I think these are reasons. To say that they don't have fresh legs, to say that they're tired, to say that they never recovered from the Detroit series is fair. Like, that's okay to say. It's not like they finished off Detroit in 4 and then all of a sudden they're just still tired or have what, you know what I mean? Like, this is a basketball team that is obviously out of gas, going up against a team that is well rested, going up against a team that is, I mean, Mike Brown's doing a hell of a job as the head coach, out coaching Kenny Atkinson. It's not even close. And Brown knows that this team, even though they're up 3-0, and I know they're at home right now and they're watching San Antonio and Oklahoma City, they got to stay in this moment.
7: Going through this process, one of the things that I'm trying really hard to do and trying really hard to make sure our team does from the top down is to stay present. And what I mean by that is we don't want to get ahead of ourselves because, you know, as soon as we start getting ahead of ourselves, that's when disaster always occurs, it seems. And so for us, start with me making sure, you know, everybody in the organization on down understands it's about the next game, and really it's about the next possession. And I try to block out everything else as best I can and not think about what ifs, because that will, I know for me, it will distract me 100% at this time of the year.
6: Will, can you do some research for me? How many teams have ever come back from down 0-3 in the history of the NBA playoffs? You know that number offhand?
8: I don't think anybody's ever done that.
6: Zero. It is absolutely zero. No one's ever done it. And if you're watching this series, it's not going to start with the Cleveland Cavaliers. New York is outplaying them. And despite the ridiculous analytics comment that we played for you last hour, and maybe I'll play it again from Kenny Atkinson, they're getting smoked. You know, you can love your analytics, and I like analytics to a point, but there's an eye test, man. You watch the two teams play. The Knicks are great. They're playing great basketball. And the Cavs are gassed. And I know that Mike Brown has to say all those things. Got to stay in the moment. Disaster can strike. I know he's got to say that stuff. But we all know this thing is over. It's in the bag. And a lot of it has to do with the incredible play of Jalen Brunson. 30 points last night. 0 for 4 from 3, by the way. Didn't hit a 3 last night. Blew my parlay. But 0 for 4 from 3 last night. Could have used two of them. But he had 30 last night. And he dished out 6 assists. A couple of nights ago, he had 14 assists and only scored like 16 points or whatever it was. The guy is, he might be, even at this point, it might be safe to say that Jalen Brunson is underrated for as great as he is, again, for as well as he plays in the clutch, for as good as he has been in this series. It's almost safe to say he's underrated because he is literally the heart, the soul. He's the guy dragging New York up and down, and he's playing at such an incredible level of basketball. His head coach, Mike Brown, knows that Jalen Brunson's making everybody around him better.
7: He's an MVP candidate, and if you're an MVP candidate, you make the game easy for people around you. You make the game easy for your teammates because you're going to see different coverages every night, and a lot of times those different coverages involve a second defender. He understands, not just him, he understands as well as everybody else what our spacing should be, what the timing should be when we're executing our actions, and all the little details that you have to be able to beat double teams. And, you know, giving our guys credit, they're spacing the floor the right way when they see the double teams and making the passes easier for him to make. But it's just evolved over time based off of our concepts and him and everybody else getting more comfortable with him. And then him showing what he can do as an MVP candidate.
6: Well, I mean, if you want to say he's an MVP candidate, sure, he should be, especially for the way that he's playing in the postseason. Your All-NBA first team is SGA, Joker, Wemby, Luka, and Cade Cunningham. And those are your finalists for MVP. Jaylen Brown, Kawhi Leonard, KD, Donovan Mitchell, and Jalen Brunson. That's your All-NBA second team. So Brunson makes All-NBA second team, third team if you care. Tyrese Maxey, Jamal Murray, Jalen Johnson, Jalen Duren, and Chet Holmgren. But back to Brunson, I mean, I don't even know if this is the best that, is this the best the Knicks can play? Jalen Brunson says no.
9: I don't really want to consider us peaking at this moment. I still think we have a lot of work to do. Us as a team, I've said this all year, we just want to get better every single day. That includes the times that we're in the playoffs now, because it's still time to learn, it's still time to get better. That's how I've always thought about it. I haven't really had the time to like kind of wonder where we are as a team. Of all I've focused on is how can we get better from the day before.
6: More from Jalen Brunson here on Westwood One Sports, Westwood One Sports Night. I'm Mike Wickett. You can always jump in if you're a Knicks fan, you want to talk Knicks and Cavs or Knicks in the finals, 310-840-4910. Brunson giving a lot of credit to the locker room mentality and the work ethic from his teammates.
10: I think most importantly, we obviously have that Knicks stand up mentality. We have a bunch of individuals in that locker room who work really hard. They're very psychotic about their work and the things they do, and you know, making sure that their minds that they're ready physically and mentally. So when their number's called and then when there's time to go out there, they're ready. And so we have a lot of real professionals on our roster. So no matter whose number's called, someone's going to step up. Someone's going to be ready. That's just the nature of who we have here. And it's been a pleasure working with these guys. I mean, it's been unbelievable. It's just a testament to their character and their work ethic.
6: And it's just incredible to see this New York Knicks team, and I don't know what the Knicks odds were. Will, can you find the preseason odds for the Knicks to win the East? That might be tough. Maybe ChatGPT will give it to you. But I'd like to know what the odds were for the Knicks to win the Eastern Conference back in October. Because you look at this team, I mean, they got everybody on that in that starting five. Get you 15 to 20 a night, any night. Brunson, Bridges, Hart had like 4 or 5 threes the other night. Cat's going to give you 15 to 20, but he's also going to get you 7 to 10 rebounds. And the way he started to get utilized in the Atlanta series, where he stands at the top of the key and surveys like a point guard, but a 7-foot point guard, and his ability to pass the ball to cutters and find guys, It's just been a game changer. Like, the Knicks have changed the way they play basketball since the Atlanta Hawks series in the Eastern Conference semifinals. No, hell, the opening round, I'm sorry. The semis were against the 76ers. And OG Anunoby, coming off the hamstring injury, Anunoby is dynamic as hell, man. He's an athlete. He can get to the rack. He can shoot from the outside. The other night, he had 27-7-4. Just an unbelievable squad. And I don't know what they were before the season to win the East. Will, do you have that number?
8: So the Cavs, the Knicks, and the Celtics were all tied, apparently, at plus 260.
6: Oh, really? The East. Before the season or before the playoffs?
8: Before the season.
6: Oh, wow. Okay. Odds were better than I thought, man. I stand corrected. Odds were better than I thought. And here they are, a game away. One game out from getting to the NBA Finals. And now let's hear Jalen Brunson tell us how they have to close out the Cavs in game four so they don't give anybody any life.
9: Next game is very important. No matter what's at stake, it's a chance for us to come together, be better than we were the game before, and continue to learn and try to be the best thing we can be.
6: You know, a year ago, all New York had to do was get by Tyrese Haliburton and the Indiana Pacers. That's all they had to do, just get by Haliburton and the Pacers. And they were unable to do it, unfortunately, if you're a Knicks fan. And the Pacers gave the Thunder all they could handle, even when Haliburton got hurt in that game. So you know Jalen Brunson has been thinking about the finals. But he was asked how long he's been thinking about the NBA Finals.
11: Reaching the finals, how much or how long have you thought about doing that with the Knicks?
9: Since I signed.
6: Simple question, simple answer. I like that. And I mentioned Karl-Anthony Towns. You know, when the trade was made and he was brought in from the Minnesota Timberwolves, a lot of people questioned it, especially in Minnesota. And Julius Randle, who Knicks fans liked, he goes to Minnesota. I don't know if there's a guy who plays at 6'9" or 6'10" or whatever Randle is. I don't know if there's a guy that plays smaller in big games than Julius Randle. Go back and look what he did the last three games for the Minnesota Timberwolves, and they lost their last series. But Karl-Anthony Towns has been really good for the Knicks. He scores, he rebounds, he stands, like I said, and plays point guard at 6'11". At the top of the key, and even he's given love to Jalen Brunson.
12: He's our cop, you know, and he picks and chooses. You know, he knows when we need to be told something and when we don't need to be told something, and let the game play itself out. So he's doing a great job, and and we obviously have a tremendous belief in him.
6: Yeah, and the Knicks are a game away. They'll close it out tomorrow, and they'll get the winner of this Western Conference Finals game that we've got going on right now. Thunder and Spurs, San Antonio up 40-32. 2.5 minutes to go in this first half in San Antonio. Straight ahead, I discovered something yesterday. People don't like Aaron Rodgers. Now, maybe I didn't just discover that, but we took some phone calls, and there were a lot of Steeler fans in particular who were unhappy that Aaron Rodgers was their quarterback. And Art Martinez, who is our board operator, keeping us on the air, lifelong Laker fan, lifelong Los Angelino, lifelong Californian, lifelong Laker fan. No love for LeBron James. None. I don't want to put words in your mouth, Art, but no love for LeBron James?
13: None.
6: None. See? Laker fans. Not accepting of LeBron James. Is there another? What athlete? And maybe it's Rodgers. Maybe it's LeBron. But what athlete are you sick of hearing about? 310-840-4910. Because this was late in the show, late in the night last night. We were taking phone calls on Aaron Rodgers coming back. I was like, man, people don't like Aaron. And I was asking why. And a lot of it was the off-the-field stuff. I know people don't like LeBron James. But what athlete? Maybe it's one of those two. Maybe it's somebody else. What athlete are you sick and tired of hearing about? Or sick and tired of watching? Or sick and tired of you turn on your TV and there's insert sports show and they're talking about him or her again. And you're just like, ugh. 310-840-4910. 310-840-4910. Line open for you right now. You can also hit me up on Twitter and X at Mike Wick at 2 T's. Let's get it out right now. Who do you want to hear us stop talking about? That's next on Westwood One Sports.
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6: Oh my gosh. Dude, as we're coming back from break, San Antonio gets the rebound. There's about 6 seconds left. My guy Vassell has the ball on the near sideline. Three quarters court. Sees Wemby with his arms up, just straight across the court. Wemby grabs the ball, dribbles two times, pulls up from the half court line in front of SGA and two other people, like the middle of the Spurs logo. It doesn't bank. It swishes in. This guy is freaking unbelievable, man. Just unbelievable. I'm not sick of Wemby yet, but the question on the table, because I got a vibe from people when we were on the show yesterday. I do this show Saturday nights and Sunday nights, 7 to 11 Eastern time. And the question is, because I was finding out that people just don't like Aaron Rodgers for this reason or that reason, or they don't like LeBron James for this reason or that reason. Who is the athlete that you absolutely are sick of seeing or hearing about or hearing people talk about? 310-840
1: here. Just for everybody out there in Packerland and yourself today. R-E-L-A-X.
6: I remember that. Oh, yeah. Oh, yeah. I remember that from A-Raj. I absolutely remember that. But who's the person, the athlete, when you listen to Westwood One Sports or whatever you listen to, that you're like, oh, they're talking about him or her again? 310-840-4910. Let's go around the room real quick. Producer Will Dalton, who are you sick and tired of hearing about in the world of sports?
8: I'm kind of sick of hearing about Travis Kelce and Taylor Swift.
6: No, they were
8: like, Will.
2: He stole my thunder.
6: I was going to say they were sitting courtside at the Cavs game yesterday, and she handed him a piece of gum. Stars, they're just like us.
8: Yeah, and she rolled her eyes at it.
6: Oh, when he chugged the beer?
8: With a pinky up.
6: Oh, my gosh. The whole Kelce and Taylor Swift thing is yours. Oh, here we go. Good song. Did not think we'd get Ugly Kid Joe on the show tonight. I appreciate that. Thank you, Art. So who is your... Oh, Art, did he steal yours? You seem like the kind of guy who has a whole list of people.
2: Absolutely. As a Raider fan, I hate Travis Kelce. And his worst part. So she is, you know... the worst part of it. I mean, she used to come to the games, and oh my gosh,
6: she's great.
2: And the broadcast used to do after every catch.
6: Oh, you're one of those dads, like, Brads, and Chads that can't watch a 3.5 hour broadcast because 30 seconds of a game has got Taylor Swift having a cocktail with Caitlin Clark.
2: Exactly. I want to see my Raiders. I want to see my Raiders.
6: You got 3 hours, 29 minutes, and 30 seconds. You still get to watch your Raiders get smoked. 310-840-4910. Who is that athlete you are just sick of hearing about? Brad is in Chicago. Brad, thanks for calling, man. You're on Westwood One Sports.
3: As a Brad, I resent the dad Brad Chad comment you just made, for the record. I just want to put that out there.
6: I'm sorry, Brad. Who is that athlete you're sick of seeing?
3: Sorry. Angel Reese. Can we stop trying to make her into a thing, please? She can't jump over a newspaper.
6: That's funny, because you're in Chicago where she was at. She just got traded to, Atlanta about a month ago?
3: Yeah, thank God she's not on our local news every night anymore.
6: Brad, let me ask you a question. Chicago's a wonderful sports town, and I want to know, though,
4: Like, was she a big deal in Chicago? Because obviously you have the Bears and the Cubs and the Sox and the Bulls and the Blackhawks and whatever. But, like, the Sky, are they a draw? Was she a draw? Were people talking Sky basketball when she played there?
3: No, no NBA, WNBA team's a draw, except for Indiana. But
4: yeah,
3: they would try to make her a thing on the 10 o'clock news. But, yeah, it would never caught on.
4: Well, you don't have to watch her anymore. You don't have to watch the Me-Bound Queen anymore. So you're good on that.
3: She gone.
4: She gone. She gone. Hawk Harrelson, there we go. Will, have you ever heard that song before?
8: No, I don't think I have.
4: Okay, all right.
8: Is that before my time?
4: Oh, yeah, that was well before your time. What was Ugly Kid Joe about?
2: 97, 98?
4: Yeah, let me look that up. Ugly Kid Joe, Everything About You, came out in 1992. 1992 was when that one came out. I honestly am trying to think of somebody that I'm sick and tired of seeing. And I'm having trouble coming up with it. And I don't know what it is. Maybe I'm just too positive and I like everybody. But, like, I don't get sick of seeing Aaron Rodgers. And I don't get, you know who I'm sick of, but not because it's the overexposure. I think I'm a little sick of the crown being given to him after 2 years in the NFL. But what he did to my Packers twice, I'm sick of Caleb Williams because I'm a little scared that the Bears actually got it right. As a Packers fan, that terrifies me. That, like, okay, maybe he really is the best since Sid Luckman. Maybe this really is. I mean, he can't complete 59% of his passes, but the fourth quarter voodoo magic of Caleb Williams has got me. I'm like, I don't want to see this guy do this anymore. They can't keep doing it. So... Oh, you know what? I got a new answer. And this answer is talking out of both sides of my mouth. And a line is open for you. What athlete are you sick and tired of hearing people talk about, like me? Who is that athlete for you? You're just like, why do we keep talking about this person? They annoy me. 310-840-4910. Part of me is jealous of this person. And part of me thinks that it is absolute cornball and lame and a dumb shtick. Bears head coach Ben Johnson, going back to the well here. Like, I want my head coach Matt LaFleur to have the fire, but I don't need to see a millennial dad rip his shirt off in a locker room screaming F the Packers. I don't mind the F the Packers thing. I think it's fine. I think anybody clutching their pearls over the F word, you need to get a grip. You never would have survived the 80s or the 1990s. Like, I'm fine with that. But a lot of it is just hokey. Like, do you really hate that team? Do you really hate Matt LaFleur? Is this real? Is this a hokey thing? And I know we just had Brad from Chicago on, and maybe we got another Chicagoan out there who's upset with me for saying that. But I'm already sick of Ben Johnson and this shtick. Am I way off on that, Will?
8: No, I don't think you are.
2: No, not at all.
8: I mean, to your point about Caleb, it's like it's only a couple of years. I mean, he was better last year, but people tried to say he was going to be Patrick Mahomes before he even got in the league.
4: I mean,
8: it's like, what are we doing here?
4: I'm seeing people out here, like Danny Parsons. Danny is a friend of mine. You know, Danny Parkins, from Chicago. He's on Fox Sports, whatever now. Talking about he's an MVP. He's going to pick him for MVP or whatever. And just like, can we calm down here? Like, we're not, I understand the Bears have had really bad quarterback play for 100 years, but let the kid get there. Like, let Caleb Williams get there. This season, I think the Bears are going to regress. I think the Bears are going to come back, and I'm not going to have to see a shirtless Ben Johnson screaming F the Packers and going to buy a 10,000 hot dogs or whatever it was because he took his shirt off in the locker room. Now, this could be really good for the rivalry. Like, the Bears-Packers rivalry has not been a good rivalry whatsoever for the last 30 years, ever since Favre got there and then Rodgers took over. And they just, it's been a bad rivalry. It's the best rivalry in the NFL historically, but it hasn't been much of a rivalry. And I hope Ben Johnson turns it into that kind of a rivalry. But I think I'm already sick of people, and maybe this is just the media cycle we live in right now. I'm sick of people handing the crown to Caleb, and I'm sick of people handing the division to the Bears when they literally have done it once. And the last place schedule. Now they have one of the hardest schedules in the National Football League. Let's see what Caleb does. Let's see what Ben Johnson does. You have to assume things are going to get better. But those guys are on my list. Definitely on my list. Thank you. Yes, thank you. And I hate everything about you. Hate's a strong word. Hate's a real strong word. I don't know if I hate Ben Johnson. I don't think I hate Caleb Williams. I don't think you... Well, maybe Art does hate Taylor Swift, but I don't think you guys hate Travis Kelce. It's out of respect, though, for how good Kelce is. Like, that's the thing. Like, I don't... The Caleb thing is just too much too fast. But, like, whoever that star player was that always killed your team, you know, like, if you're a fan of, you know, the Lakers or whatever... And Mike, you're like, okay, I hate Michael Jordan because he killed our team or the Pistons or whatever. Like, but you had that respect. You had that respect for that player. That's hatred out of mutual respect. Like, there are a lot of people who probably hate Aaron Judge, but the dude hits bombs and probably has killed your team, or Shohei Ohtani, who has probably killed your team one way or another.
2: Not this year.
4: No, well, as a pitcher. Dude's the best pitch. The dude, Shohei Ohtani, is the Victor Wembanyama of Major League Baseball. You're not supposed to be great at everything, all right? It's just not fair. You're not supposed to be a 7-foot shot-blocking menace under the rim and be able to hit 35-foot three-pointers whenever you want. You're not supposed to be the greatest hitter in the history of baseball and be the best pitcher in the game. Like, that's not fair. These two are grown in a lab, right? These are not normal human beings. But at some point, they probably have killed your team. Shohei's been in the league a little bit longer than Wemby, obviously. And you have that respect for Shohei Ohtani, even though you might dislike hearing about Shohei Ohtani. I don't know. Are people sick of Shohei? I don't think they are. Obviously, in L.A., you guys aren't. Will, are you sick of hearing about Shohei Ohtani and his greatness?
8: Nah, I mean, I'm a baseball fan. I played baseball, so I appreciate his graces. Plus, I think the way he carries himself, it's kind of hard to hate him. You know what I mean? Like, I feel like that has to play a factor here.
2: That was the same with Michael for me. I mean, he carried himself professionally. He was well liked around the league, and he would just come to your arena and just beat you, but you couldn't hate him.
4: Larry, same way. Larry Legend would trash talk your best player. Larry Bird would come into your arena.
2: Oh, that he was different.
4: Larry would come in and tell you, I'm going to get 40. And then he would get 40. Like the famous story when they were playing the Pistons, and the Pistons put like Kelly Trepuka on him. And they're like, what is this guy going to do with me? And he lit him up for like 40. And they came back and he said, what do you got for me this time? And I think it was Isaiah who said, we got something for you. And it was Rodman, and it was Dennis Rodman. Like, Larry was great in that point. Like, I know you probably hated him when he was lighting you up for 40, and not and only shot like 1-3 a game, and he was still scoring from all over the court, but he was that good where you had to have that respect.
2: Steal the ball.
4: Yes. Yes. Exactly. All right. Coming up on the other side, it's my favorite game, me versus NFL ChatGPT. How well does the AI know the NFL? How well do I know the NFL? We're going to compete. Me versus ChatGPT. We're going to try to guess the headlines from your favorite NFL teams. That's next on Westwood One Sports.
5: Remember Deshaun Watson? He's been on IR the last 19 months. And now, the front runner to be the Browns starter. But Shedeur Sanders and Dylan Gabriel are coming for the job. As always, the quarterback carousel in Cleveland is one to watch. Westwood One Sports.
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26: I'm meteorologist Ashley Smith on 97.1 The Fan. Overnight shower chances do continue, but it should lighten up.
0: Lows fall down into the low 60s. And on Memorial Day, an isolated chance for showers or storms, but most of the day will be dry with a high of 78. I'm meteorologist Ashley Smith on 97.1 The Fan.
4: Weekend, and again, shout out to those who paid the ultimate price, gave the ultimate sacrifice for this country. We honor you this weekend. Thank you to those families who are going through it this weekend, who may have lost a loved one in the field of battle defending this country, so we can do fun stuff like drink beer at the lake or the beach or whatever you're doing Memorial Day weekend. And not a lot of, you know, the fact that I get to sit behind this microphone and talk football and basketball twice a week is just awesome. So thank you so much to those that, again, gave the ultimate sacrifice, and to their families, you deserve love this weekend as well. Talking NFL right now. So I like to think that I know what's going on with the National Football League. It's my favorite. I love the NFL. I eat, breathe. My dynasty rookie draft is next week. Very excited. It takes about 4 weeks to get through, which is really cool. So I decided to challenge ChatGPT. You know, AI's taken over everything. So we came up with a new game where our producer, Will Dalton, is going to grab 3 to 5 NFL teams. I don't know what these teams are, by the way. I do not know which direction we're going. I did not do well yesterday when Ben was in that seat. I think I got 1.5. He gave me 0.5 point for one. So he's going to give me a team. I'm going to guess the 3 biggest headlines of the offseason for these NFL teams. And we'll see if ChatGPT agrees with these headlines. We need a little NFL Films music, please.
1: There we go. Yes.
4: All right, Will. Well, you know how poorly right. I've done in the past. Where are we going first?
8: It wasn't pretty. Wasn't pretty. Let's go to the NFC South. The Atlanta Falcons.
4: Falcons.
8: Yeah.
4: Biggest storyline for the Falcons in the offseason. I mean, there's a couple of layups here. I feel like there's layups. I'm going to say the new head coach, Kevin Stefanski. He takes over. New offensive mind comes over from the Cleveland Browns. Kevin Stefanski's got to be one of the top 3.
8: Complete organizational reset after firing Raheem Morris. So, yes.
3: Correct.
4: I'll take that. Wonder.
8: Yeah. Good start.
4: We are on the board. We are on the board. All right, number 2, a second one. It's got to be Tua, right? Coming over. Now they have 2 left-handed quarterbacks, which is super weird. But Stefanski, I feel bad for Stefanski, by the way. He just can't get a good quarterback. Like, he had Baker for a year or whatever, and they got rid of him. And then the mess of quarterbacks they've had in Cleveland. And his last year was DeShaun Gabriel Watson, Shador, whatever. Like, you feel bad. And now he's stuck with oft-injured Michael Penix and oft-injured Tua Tagovailoa. But I'm going to say Tua coming over, and he'll probably be your week 1 starter. Tua is one of the big headlines in the offseason for the Atlanta Falcons.
8: The Michael Penix Tua competition is the number 1 story on the board.
4: This is great. I might even punt the 3rd one. Is it James Pierce, the defensive end, who got into a legal battle because he kept ramming Rekia Jackson's car? She of the WNBA, his girlfriend. He kept ramming her car when she was trying to go to the police because of a domestic violence act or something along those lines. And then he fled on his car, and police had to capture him on foot. James Pierce and his legal issue. Is that one of them?
8: The Falcons' defense and pass rush. So I'll give you that.
4: Okay, all right.
8: It's close enough.
4: 3 for 3.
8: Close
4: 3 for 3. USA. USA. We'll take it. That's never happened in the history of this game.
8: It's a great start. It really is.
4: What a great start.
8: Let's see if you can continue, though. The San Francisco 49ers.
4: Niners. Okay, we got the electronic substation. We've got the Niners. What's another storyline for them? Everybody's hurt always for the Niners. Pearsall's hurt. Kittle's hurt. Warner's hurt. McCaffrey, you never know. Bosa's hurt. Is it too ChatGPT to say the general health of the 49ers? I'm going to lock in health as an answer for the offseason.
8: That is not one of them.
4: Okay. Not general health. Mike Evans has to be the new wide receiver coming over from Tampa Bay. I think he's about 33 years old. Maybe I'm off on that. Mike Evans as wide receiver one has to be one of the main offseason storylines for the Niners.
8: That is also not on there.
4: Oh, my God. Okay. well, the happiness in the room is now gone. The joy is now gone. Their draft was super weird. It didn't make a lot of sense to a lot of people. They drafted a running back who didn't even get invited to the combine. God, I don't like this answer, but I'm going to say their weird NFL draft.
8: That is also not on the list.
4: And we're back. Okay. All right.
8: Here's what they gave me. Number one, the 49ers, whether or not their Super Bowl window is quietly changing.
4: Is that opening or closing? Like, what are we doing here?
8: I think maybe they're suggesting it's closing. I'm not really sure.
4: Well, Kittle's old. McCaffrey's old. They signed Evans. Yeah. He's old. Oh, I didn't even bring up. Oh, is Trent Williams on this list? This does not count as an official guess, but he's old. Like, this is an old football team.
8: They have the Brandon Ayuk situation on here.
4: Damn it.
8: So
4: the weird thing is, and I know we have people listening to us in Northern California who are Niners fans, no one knows anything about that situation. Like, it has not changed.
8: No.
4: The Niners have said, we want a first-round pick. No one's, even the Commanders aren't going to give him a first-round pick for Ayuk. He has not played meaningful football in a year and a half. He's coming off an injury, and the last time he was seen in public, he looked fat. So the Ayuk situation is really, really weird.
8: Lastly, they have, can the defense return to being dominant?
4: No. No, I mean, Rob, you had your shot with Robert Saleh back in the, now he's the head coach of the Titans. Like, you lose that guy. Warner's hurt. Bosa's hurt. I think they lost two defensive, they're always hurt. The electronic substation still stands. Like, that's, I don't know if they're good. I don't know what the Niners could either be 13-4, or I think they could be like 5-12. I don't think the Niners are a 9-8 football team. I think they're going to go one of two ways. And if they're healthy, I think they can win 12, 13 games. And if they're not, like they never are, they're

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1: Wonder, you're back in the green.
2: Back in the W column. What is the official write-up on that?
1: Signing Dexter Lawrence, bringing him in from the Giants.
2: Okay, yeah. Dexy for that. That's a smart move. I mean, it's got to be about Burrow's health, and if he can stay healthy, then this is a Super Bowl team. I would bet it's got to... I think it has to do with Joe Burrow's health.
1: That's the number two one on the list.
3: Yes! Boy Wonder.
2: Dude, I'm hot tonight. Does Vassell have 14 points yet in this game? Because it would be some coin. It's true, though. And I know a lot of people that are buying into the Bengals hype right now. I just can't do it. And it's not that I'm a hater of Cincinnati or I'm a hater of the Bengals or any of that. I've just never seen Joe Burrow stay healthy for a full season other than the 1 year they went to a Super Bowl. It's the wrist. It's the knee. It's the elbow, the thumb, whatever it is. It's like there's always something that's keeping Burrow from playing 17 games half the time. So I'm not there yet, but I understand it. And the third headline. Is their head coach on the hot seat if he can't get it done?
1: Bang! Got it! From downtown! Bang!
2: Bang! That's right. Zach Taylor's on the hot seat. God, we might have to retire this game and never play again. Because I'm not going to be 3-0 twice. But yeah, Zach Taylor, with all the offensive talent, and he's an offensive guy, if he can't win now, they're going to can him. Like, if they don't make the playoffs, I have a feeling he's going to be fired. Man, I feel really good. Should we do a fourth team, or should I just quit?
1: Well, we got the Raiders here, so...
2: Oh, my God. Okay. The three biggest headlines in the offseason for the Las Vegas Raiders, according to ChatGPT. By the way, Spurs are up 20. If you're watching this one, Spurs are up 63-43. Is that right? 65-43. All right. Raiders headlines, offseason. Well, it's got to be the court. Like, it's either Mendoza or it's Cousins or it's Cousins and Mendoza. I have to assume the quarterback room has to be one of the three biggest Raiders offseason headlines.
1: That is not on the list.
2: Wait a minute. According to ChatGPT, the number one pick and signing Kurt Cousins are not in the top three?
1: Wow. I swear.
2: Crunch the numbers again. All right. Max Crosby.
1: Insane.
2: Max Crosby traded, not traded, back on the team. Max Crosby has to be one of the three big headlines.
1: That is not on the list.
2: Max bleeping Crosby is not one of the three big headlines.
1: No.
2: For the Raiders. I mean, they get a new quarterback. They get two new quarterbacks. They keep their cornerstone edge rusher. This is really hurting my win percentage. Is it the hiring of the new head coach?
1: There you go. That's the person on the list.
2: All right. Clint Kubiak in. Okay. But the quarterbacks. All right, fine. Whatever. But Clint Kubiak in is a big one. Okay. So I got 3, 6, 7. Seven out of 12. 3 times 4. 12. All right, we have time. We have time for one more. If we go fast,
1: let's sneak in the Colts.
2: The Colts, Indianapolis Colts, biggest headline: giving Alec Pierce the worst free agent contract in all of the NFL offseason. Alec Pierce,
1: that's number one on the list.
3: Yep, boy,
2: terrible. The only thing worse in Indianapolis signing this offseason was the money then they also gave to Danny Dimes. Daniel Jones' terrible contract has got to be on this list.
1: That's number two.
2: Yeah.
1: This is hot. You're so up and down tonight.
2: I either get all of them or none of them. And the last headline, oh boy. I know we don't have a lot of time here.

0: God, it's not trading Anthony Richardson. They don't have anybody behind JT. I'm at a loss here. What else did the Colts do? They didn't do anything else. I'm going to say the attempt at the end of the Anthony Richardson era, who they took top three a couple of years ago. They're going to move on from him for like a seventh round pick. Anthony Richardson, final answer.
1: That is not on the list.
0: Yeah. No, it's a rushed answer.
1: Chris Ballard and Shane Steichen in a make or break year.
0: I can see that. I can see that. Yeah. I get that. I mean, it is a bit. Why didn't I think of that? If I went Zach Taylor and got a hot seat for Zach Taylor in Cincinnati, I should have been able to come with a hot seat for Shane Steichen. Good coach. You know, if Daniel Jones doesn't get hurt last year, maybe it's a very different Colts run, because they've got, I mean, he's a serviceable quarterback. You've got JT. I like Michael Pittman more than most people do. They got Downs. They got Pierce. Tyler Warren's fantastic. They had a good defense. They traded for Sauce. Like, the Colts had a lot of good pieces last year. But when Daniel Jones, and he tried, dude, give that dude some credit. He tried to play through it all. It just, his leg broke and everything inside the knee fell apart. I think, did he pop an Achilles or was it just the ACL? I can't remember. But yeah, that guy tried really hard to play and you got to give him credit. And unfortunately, it just didn't work out. So, all right. That's actually not bad. I'll take that. Listen, if we do five teams and I get six right at all, much less, what I get, nine, not 10, I'll take it, man. That's not bad.
1: Good night.
0: Yeah, not bad for me versus ChatGPT. I'm Mike Wickett. This is Westwood One Sports Night. Straight ahead, we are going to get you an update on what's going on with the Kansas City Chiefs. And as happy as New Yorkers are about their basketball team, I don't think there's a lot of happy New Yorkers when it comes to their football team. Teams. But we're going to focus on one, because Giants fans, you're going through it this week. I'll explain what I mean coming up on the other side. You can always jump in, 310-840-4910. Mike Wickett with that next. You're on Westwood One Sports.
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0: There is a bloodbath going on in San Antonio right now. It is 72-47. I did not stutter. The Spurs are up on OKC 72-47. Woo! Man, oh man. 3.5 minutes to go in the third quarter, and the Spurs are blowing them out right now. Mike Wickett here with you. Happy Memorial Day weekend. Thanks again to those who gave everything, paid the ultimate price, the ultimate sacrifice, so we can have freedom in this country and to your families as well. We are thinking about you as we are on the radio talking about basketball and football, the freedom to do that in this country, or if you're on your way to or from the lake or the beach or whatever you got going on this weekend. Thank you again. We're going to talk some Knicks basketball at the back end of this hour. Steve Popper from Newsday in New York City is going to join us live to close out the show. Speaking of New York, okay, so we know that they're happy with their basketball team. New Yorkers are thrilled. The Knicks are on their way to the NBA Finals after tomorrow, I guess, when they'll finish this thing off. But their football team going through it right now, at least the New York Giants, and we'll get to the Jets, I'm sure, another night. But it's been a week for the Giants, and I'm not even going to dip my toe in the Jackson Dart introducing the president thing, because I know that's just going to anger half the audience. Actually, it might anger the whole audience. Who knows? But I'm not going to get into it. All right? You can have those debates with your friends on your Facebook pages or whatever. But can someone explain to me, and Will, you're a smarter guy than I am, and Art, you are as well. How can someone who is 22-45-1 get a contract extension? How does that happen? I am talking, of course, about Giants general manager Joe Shane. How did this guy get a contract extension? What do we know Joe Shane for? The guy that paid Daniel Jones a huge amount of money and then cut him. And the guy that let Saquon Barkley walk to the Eagles. Yeah, he drafted Jackson Dart. Yeah, he drafted Malik Nabers. They've shown nothing on a large scale over a large, long period of time. How do you give, Will, I'll ask you, 22-45-1 as the general manager of the New York Giants, and he gets a contract extension?
1: I mean, it sounds like organizational malpractice to me.
0: It does, man. I do not understand why this is. Maybe Paul Schwartz from the New York Post can explain it.
13: It was going into the last year of a five-year contract, and it was really not tenable for a GM to go into the last year of his contract. Sometimes teams do that. Most often they do not, because it's just not good for business to have a guy in his lame duck season. So the Giants rectified that.
0: They did. They gave him an extension. So you're telling me that you gave that the, and Giants fan, love to know what you think of this decision. 310-840-4910. If you're a fan of the Big Blue Wrecking Crew, 310-840-4910. So the reason you had to give him an extension was because he was a lame duck. That does not sound like an endorsement to me. And I think Paul's probably right, but it doesn't make a ton of sense. What about that relationship between John Harbaugh and Joe Shane together?
14: Yeah, it's been great. It's been great. Coach Harbaugh and I, you know, from the starting at the interview process all the way through, you know, the hiring his staff, you know, the combine, free agency, the draft process, you know, we're on the same page, you know, aligned in how we wanted to build the team, you know, got along easily. The communication's been really good. And it's been, you know, again, he's won a lot of games in this league, and he'd been one place for 18 years. And, you know, it's been tremendous to work with him and learn from him. And, you know, the relationship's been great. And, you know, we feel like we had a really good offseason and looking forward to the regular season.
0: Yeah,
13: you know, anyone who saw Joe Shane and John Harbaugh talk after the first round of the NFL draft, when both were thrilled that the Giants got Arvell Reese and CeCe Mauinoa, you could just see John Harbaugh gushing about the job that Joe Shane did. He said he thought he did a great job. He thought Joe Shane's scouts did a great job. You know, don't forget, Joe Shane was able to get a first-round pick, number 10 overall, for disgruntled Dexter Lawrence. John Harbaugh was thrilled at that. So, you know, you could just see that this relationship was really budding and growing.
0: Wait, so Arvell Reese falls into his lap at 5 because the Arizona Cardinals decided they were going to take Jeremiah Love at 3, and John Harbaugh thinks that Joe Shane did a great job there because Arvell Reese fell into his lap? That's it right there? I get the pick. I mean, you put Dexter Lawrence out on, like, the trade block, and somebody's going to come say, hey, I'll give you this for it. And you're like, all right, let's do that. Okay, fine. But that gets you a contract extension? That gets you an actual contract extension? I don't quite understand that one whatsoever.
13: John Harbaugh probably would not have come to the Giants if not for Jackson Dart. John Harbaugh was not going to go to a team without a quarterback he felt he could win with. How did the Giants get Jackson Dart? Joe Shane boldly last year traded up into the first round of the NFL draft to get Jackson Dart. So Shane got Dart, and Dart helped Shane get Harbaugh.
0: So that's it right there. Now, we know, everyone knows that Harbaugh wasn't going to go to a team that didn't have a young, promising quarterback. Like, he wasn't going to go anywhere. He wasn't going to go to the Jets. He wasn't going to go anywhere that didn't have a guy like Dart. Or, I mean, he wasn't going to get. He didn't want to go to Cam Ward in Tennessee. So you're telling me, because of Dart, and because Arvell Reese fell into his lap at 5, and because he was a lame duck, that's the reason to give Joe Shane a contract extension, even though he's 22-45-1.
13: This has John Harbaugh's stamp of approval on it. When the Giants hired John Harbaugh, he really did not know Joe Shane at all, even though the two of them spent basically the past two decades in the NFL. They had not worked together. They really didn't know each other. And John Harbaugh was hired, and the relationship started growing and growing and growing, and it got really, really strong. You could just tell when the two were together. John Harbaugh, unsolicited, would give great praise to Joe Shane. And so now it is official. Joe Shane gets a contract extension.
0: 5 years. 5 years, and he's 22-45-1. I need to hear from a Giants fan what you think of this. Like, am I way off in thinking that Joe Shane does not deserve another contract? 4-13 a year ago. But what's Joe Shane most famous for? What do we know Joe Shane for? Hard Knocks. When he gave away Saquon Barkley and they went with Daniel Jones, of all people. That's what we know right now. That's what we know about Joe Shane. And yeah, I get it. The Reese thing, the Dexter Lawrence thing. I understand all of that. But this just seems like, Giants fan, you got to be scratching your head. I think there were probably a lot of people who were thinking that Harbaugh might get both responsibilities when he came in. And the guy from the Post is right. Paul Schwartz from the New York Post is right. This doesn't get done without Harbaugh's stamp. So maybe I'm talking out of my ass here. But I just look at the resume and I'm like, what is this? What are the Giants doing? 310-840-4910. And that's not the only bad bit of news for the New York football Giants these days. So I think we're all waiting to see Malik Nabers play football again, right? We want to see one of the best young wide receivers in the game get back out there towards ACL. So Harbaugh was asked this week about an update on Malik Nabers, on that ACL. It didn't sound great.
16: Yeah, he's in the middle of it. It's such a hard thing. It's an ACL and whatever else he had in that knee. Not a simple knee, you know. So he's in the slog of it, you know, the grind of it, I would say. So he's fighting through it, you know, and he's here every day working hard at it. Just impossible to predict. I mean, the goal is to, you know, start the season and get out there sometime in training camp. That'd be the goal. And we'll see what happens. If he's out there, great. If he's not out there, great. You know, we'll be ready to go either way. But I know he's fighting like crazy to do his best to be out there. And he's with the guys every day.
0: Yeah, it doesn't sound real good there on that front. You know, he's going through it. He's in the middle of it. ESPN's Adam Schefter was asked about his thoughts on the Jim Harbaugh situation.
17: I just don't like the way that any of this sounds, right? There's a second knee surgery. There's some scar tissue and stiffness that they need to address. It's a complicated procedure. They don't know if he'll be ready for opening day. At the very least, opening night against the Dallas Cowboys at home is in jeopardy. And it almost feels like, at this point in time, that it would be more unlikely that he would play in that game than it is likely.
0: It's John Harbaugh, not Jim Harbaugh. I apologize. So Nabers likely isn't going to be ready for training camp. And it sounds like he's not going to be ready for week one. Dr. David Chow, you probably see him on your social medias talking about, you know, all kinds of injuries. Had some bad news and some good news.
18: The good news of Malik Nabers' second surgery after ACL and meniscus repair is it doesn't delay his timeline really any more than where it really was. The bad news is at Sports Injury Central, we already had his timeline delayed. Back in early January in a podcast, he was about 2 months from his surgery and still on a crutch in a big brace with limited range of motion. That indicated stiffness and lack of motion, which is predictable now that he's had a second surgery to try and regain motion, remove scar tissue.
0: Yeah, it doesn't, again, I'm no doctor, but none of this sounds really good for the, I want to say immediate future, but short-term future of Malik Nabers.
18: His timeline isn't any longer as the result of second surgery, but his timeline is longer as a result of the lack of motion that we saw in January of this year. Back then, we said that he was not going to be ready for the start of the season. Book it. Now we're hearing from Coach John Harbaugh. He isn't ready for the start of the season as defined by the start of training camp. They're still hoping he'll be ready for week one, but not the start of the season, the beginning of training camp.
0: And I'm sorry to play this next one for you, Giants fan, if you are listening. This is the real kick in the pants.
18: He's headed in the right direction, but clearly longer than expected. We don't expect him week one. And, you know, he's setting up for a better 2027 season than 2026. We hope he makes it back fully. And if you look at Joe Sheens and his moves, the GM for the Giants, he's added some wide receiver help. That probably is a signal for that as well. Go to sicscore.com for all the latest.
0: Yeah, I'm not sure the moves are great moves, but maybe he's got a point. I mean, they bring in Darnell Mooney and Calvin Austin. They draft Malachi Fields out of Notre Dame. They got Darius Slayton, who's also injured. I mean, if you're – Wandale Robinson's now in Tennessee. I mean, if you are a Giants fan, you're looking at starting – Mooney, Austin, and Fields as your wide receiver 1, 2, and 3. It's not exactly a promising wide receiver room over there in New York. And you feel bad because, I mean, if you're an NFL fan, you just like watching Malik Nabers play. I mean, he's really a good player. And the pairing of he and Jackson Dart is supposed to be one that we get to watch for a long time, right?
17: Jackson Dart and Malik Nabers played one half of football together. This should be the Giants' future together. Their star quarterback, their star receiver, and we have not gotten to see them play because in the first half of that game last year against the Chargers, Nabers tore his ACL, did other damage to the knee, went out of the game, and now has had two surgeries since then, and opening night, at the very least, is a major question mark.
0: Yeah, it will be. I don't think we're going to see Malik Nabers until October. Just my gut feeling listening to Adam Schefter there, Dr. David Chow, and also John Harbaugh with the update. So as much as you're enjoying your basketball run, New York, your big blue football team kind of going through it this week. Speaking of football, we're going to stick with it. Coming up on the other side, what's the latest with the Kansas City Chiefs? Once again, Rashee Rice finds himself in trouble. We'll get a Rashee Rice update, a Patrick Mahomes update. That's next. Mike Wickett with you, Westwood One Sports.
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0: Nothing is falling for the Oklahoma City Thunder. They're down 20, 80 to 60 early in the fourth quarter. 60. That's all they've scored thus far. 10:40 to go in the final quarter. Oklahoma City up 2-1 in this best of seven series. The winner will get the Knicks We're going to talk some Knicks basketball coming up at the end of the show. We're going to wrap this program up in about 20 minutes with Steve Popper, covers the Knicks for Newsday in New York. John Mallory will take you through the night. Next time I will talk to you tomorrow in for Black and Abdellah here on Westwood One Sports. I'll be on from noon to 3 Eastern time, making my midday debut here on Westwood One. Very much looking forward to that as you are returning home from your Memorial Day weekend, or maybe you're working, or all of the above. Maybe it's your only day off for the weekend. Regardless, looking forward to that coming up tomorrow. You know, I don't know if you were watching the Cavaliers game yesterday, but did you see Travis Kelce and Taylor Swift sitting front row? Did you happen? Anybody else happen to see that? They were sitting front row. Oh, come on!
1: Come on, Wicked!
0: They're sitting front row. And there's Kelce. She handed him a piece of gum. I mean, they're stars. They're just like us. You know, then he chugged a beer to try to get the Cavs back in it. The Cavs are dead, so who cares? I actually went around and I was trying to find what other celebrities go to Cavs games. Because, like, you know, in L.A., you guys get all the stars, all the Hollywood celebrities. And same thing in New York. There's Spike and there's Timothy Chalamet and the Kardashians are in both buildings or whatever. It's part of life. But I feel like Cleveland games are like Detroit games. Like Detroit has Eminem and then Detroit athletes. Those are the celebrities when you go to a Pistons game. And in Cleveland, I couldn't figure out who was actually at Cleveland Cavaliers games that you would put on the celebrity level. So I found it. So it's Kelce, and at this point it's Kelce, and it's Taylor Swift. Come on, cut that out. And then I found three more that are people who are from Cleveland that go to games and support the Cavaliers. Machine Gun Kelly is from Cleveland. Did we know MGK is from Cleveland? I did not know that. And he goes to games. There's pictures of him at Cleveland Cavaliers games. Jose Ramirez of the Cleveland Guardians, also Cleveland Rocks, going to games and supporting the Cavaliers. And Myles Garrett of the Cleveland Browns. No surprise. Again, just like Detroit, you've got the big star, and then you've got the athletes of the other teams in the city. That's who goes to Cleveland Cavaliers games. But one of them was Travis Kelce, sitting there front row with Taylor. And what I found really interesting too, What I found really interesting, at the end of the game, at the end of the half, there were about 6 seconds to go or whatever yesterday in the Knicks-Cavs game. So they're sitting there, and if you're watching the game on TV, Kelce and Taylor are like left of center court, front row. He's got a backwards hat. And then with 6 seconds left, you look down and they're gone. So I have to imagine, unlike in Los Angeles or unlike in New York, when there's a celebrity of that level or of that stature at halftime, do they like escort them to the celebrity area, the green room, the tunnel, the media area? Like where? Because at halftime of LA games, Art, you've been to a Lakers game, I'm sure. The celebrities just stand up, right, at halftime, and they just hang out being rich and famous, right?
6: Yep.
0: They don't get escorted off the field or escorted off the court or anything like that.
6: New York's probably the same way, right? No, not that I've seen.
0: Right. So did they, like, take Kelce and Taylor, like, off the court and slide them just so that way nobody rushes them at halftime? I have to imagine that's what they did. Didn't get a chance to see them. Would you knock it off? My gosh. Speaking of the Kansas City Chiefs, the Chiefs keep having interesting off seasons, man. I'm not ready to... I believe Patrick Mahomes still the best quarterback in the National Football League, but I don't know if I'm ready to say adding Eric Bieniemy back into the coaching ranks or, getting a full... I don't even know if they have a deep threat. They don't have anybody to catch the football over there. But adding Kenneth Walker, I don't know if I'm ready to put the Chiefs as like the overall favorite to win the AFC just with those two moves. You know, like there's still a lot of question marks about the Kansas City Chiefs. One of them happens to be the guy we were just talking about, Travis Kelce. You know, he's 100 years old. What is Travis Kelce going to bring to the table at this point in his career? He's not the player he used to be. We all know that. So, like, Kelsey's a big question mark, for sure. And don't play any music. Don't do it. Don't do it, Art. Like, that's a pretty big question mark as well. And then, of course, there just is the Patrick Mahomes rehab situation, you know, where we watched his knee go the wrong way. You hate seeing guys get hurt. He was trying to drag his team into the playoffs to catch a little magic one more time. ESPN's Adam Schefter on Mahomes' rehab.
17: They have said he is way ahead of schedule, and it sounds like he is tracking to be ready in time for that Monday night regular season opener. The fact that he's out there playing golf is an indication. But just the one thing that I just think it's important to remember for everybody is we're talking about a quarterback that tore his ACL. It was 5 months ago on Thursday. He essentially tore his ACL. He tore his LCL. And the opener is now under 4 months away. And again, it's hard to imagine and think that Patrick Mahomes wouldn't be back for that game. He's going to be out there. But I think the more relevant question is, we're talking about a legendary Hall of Fame quarterback. How much of Patrick Mahomes is he going to be in that opener? Is he going to be 80%, 90%? That's hard to imagine that he could just step in there right away after such a significant knee injury and pick up right where he left off and be as great as he's always been. I just think there's going to be a little bit of an adjustment to what he's come back from, which is significant.
0: Yeah, I agree with that. And there's no way the NFL schedules Broncos, Chiefs, Week 1, Monday night. One of the biggest games of the weekend. You got the Thursday night game. You got the Sydney game. You got the game of the week, whatever that game of the week is on Fox. And then there's Sunday night and Monday night. Like, those are the marquee games of an NFL season or NFL week. I don't believe the NFL puts Chiefs-Broncos on Monday night football without knowing two things. One, the health of Patrick Mahomes' knee. And the other is the health of Bo Nix's ankle. I don't think either one of those guys, I don't think either one of those teams is getting a Monday nighter, because we're going to see, I don't even know who's the backup, Stidham versus Fields. Like, you got to believe that that ankle and that knee are both pretty darn close to being healthy. So I feel like Schefter's onto something. And it'll take some time, by the way, when you're out there watching the Chiefs play basketball, or the Chiefs play football, I should say. They're not going to look right for a bit. Teams generally don't look right until Halloween, because there's no preseason anymore. And you don't have the season is so long, and there's 7 playoff spots. You don't have to be great right away. You don't have to be who you are right away. Generally speaking, especially if you have a new coach, new coordinator, new whatever, new system, you're not right until October. And sometimes it's Halloween. Sometimes it becomes Halloween, but you're not there yet. And the Chiefs, and Mahomes specifically, may not be right until that second or third week. But again, I believe the NFL knows exactly what's going on with that knee and with Bo Nix's ankle, because they wouldn't put both teams on Monday Night Football if both of them weren't going to be ready. They made phone calls. They talked to teams. They talked to doctors. They know. The other big offseason storyline for the Kansas City Chiefs, you know, the Mahomes thing, they bring Eric Bieniemy back, they get Kenneth Walker, they sign him from the Seattle Seahawks. He's going to be their running back for the foreseeable future, gave him a bunch of money. Not a big fan of that signing for the Kansas City Chiefs, but some people are big fans of that signing. I'm telling you right now, I think the Chiefs are going to regret giving Kenneth Walker $40 million. It's not that Kenneth Walker is a bad running back. Kenneth Walker is a really good running back. But Kenneth Walker's best season came because he didn't have to carry the rock 300 times. Kenneth Walker's best season came because he split so many carries with Zach Charbonnet, and he was healthy at the back end of the season. I mean, he really came on that last month because he had fresh legs. And when Charbonnet went down with the injury, it became the Kenneth Walker show. But he had those fresh legs because he was splitting so many carries for so many games. I truly believe the Chiefs are going to regret that signing. Maybe not after 1 year, maybe after a year. I don't know. I'm not forecasting injury. I just don't think Kenneth Walker is going to give you 16, 17 games of 20 touches, 20 plus touches, 22 touches. Just not a thing I think he's built for right now. But then there's the Rashee Rice situation. How many strikes do you think Rashi Rice is supposed to get? Now, if you remember, Rashi Rice was involved with the street racing accident that went down in Texas when he and a guy, they were in Lamborghinis and they were racing on the Texas freeway. And they ran, man, it was a six-car accident, and then they fled the scene, but in the car was some weed and a gun or whatever. Like, idiot. Absolute idiot. And then there was something that happened with the girlfriend that went away. Okay, fine. That's fine. But then this week, Rashi Rice was busted for smoking weed. I don't care what your thoughts are on the legalization or the legality of marijuana wherever you might live. Rashi Rice plays in the National Football League. You can't test positive for that. They're going to get you.
17: Here's a guy, when we see wide receiver salaries exploding across the league, and he's just about as good as any receiver in the league, and he's entering the last year of his contract. If we just took away all the off-the-field incidents, all the mishigas that comes along with it, then you'd be talking about a player right now who would be getting an extension this offseason at somewhere between $35 and $40 million, I guess. And so now, instead of getting that extension, which isn't going to be coming anytime soon, he's going to be now in a jail cell, rehabbing an injury, going into the last year of his contract without a new deal on the horizon. And it's really unfortunate.
0: He was on probation. I am not the smartest guy in the world. I think we could all agree with that. But when you're on probation, aren't you supposed to be on your best behavior? Like, wouldn't you expect someone on probation to know a thing like, hey, don't smoke weed. It's illegal in Texas. You're an NFL receiver. If you get tested and you pop for marijuana, that's real bad. That's bad if you're not on probation. And again, I don't care if you think it should be legal wherever you live. He's in Texas. It's not legal in Texas. He's employed by the NFL. Double whammy. He's on probation. What an idiot. What an absolute idiot. And you have to wonder, because the Chiefs seemingly have a type. I'm sorry, Kansas City Chiefs fan. Kareem Hunt, this guy, Chiefs have a type. They really do. I don't quite understand. I don't know. Actually, I do understand why. Rashi Rice is a good receiver. They're going to give him all the chances in the world. Talent always wins out. We know that. Talent always wins out. You're a bonehead. You make dumb decisions in the NFL or in the NBA or baseball, whatever. You got talent, we allow it. Rashi Rice is like 24 years old. I think this would be officially strike two, because he's now currently serving 30 days in jail for violating his probation. Does anyone believe that when Rashi Rice gets out of jail, he's just going to be absolutely clean for the next 10 years of his NFL career? There were some maturity issues for Rashi Rice coming out of college. A lot of red flags. But you know what? The Chiefs said, we're going to take this guy. And he's a really good player. Really good player. Had the ACL injury, kind of a setback. Came back, the street racing thing, on probation, and now smoking weed got him 30 days in jail. I don't know how many more chances the Chiefs are going to give him. I have no idea. But now we find out as well that Rashi Rice also has to have or had to have a knee procedure. Okay, so now we've got street racing, the ACL, weed while on probation, and another knee procedure, which actually kind of works out well because it's the off season. He's got this jail sentence thing going on. There are a lot of growing questions about Rashi Rice's future in Kansas City. He's coming up on the end of his rookie contract. And haven't heard a word about an extension. Haven't heard anything about an extension for Rashi Rice. So stay tuned for that, Kansas City Chiefs fan. Coming up next, the Knicks getting ready to close out the Cleveland Cavaliers. We will discuss the, it's closed out, right? Steve Popper covering the New York Knicks for Newsday in New York. Coming up next here on Westwood One Sports.
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3: I'm meteorologist Ashley Smith on 97.1 The Fan. Overnight shower chances do continue, but it should lighten up. Lows fall down into the low 60s. And on Memorial Day, an isolated chance for showers or storms, but most of the day will be dry with a high of 78. I'm meteorologist Ashley Smith on 97.1 The Fan.
0: Sunday fun day here on Westwood One Sports. I'm Mike Wickets. Update from San Antonio. The blowout continues. Spurs up 90-68 on the Oklahoma City Thunder. The winner here will get the New York Knicks. I know there's still one more game to play, but let's be real here. Let's talk about the Knicks, who are up 3-0 on the Cavs in the Eastern Conference Finals. Joining us from Newsday in New York City, Steve Popper is with us. Steve, appreciate the time here on a busy holiday weekend. How are you?
4: No problem. We're good. Not as good as the Knicks are right now, but we're hanging in there with them.
0: How is New York right now? I mean, I know it's always a fun place, but I got to imagine the Knicks are just, people are drunk on the Knicks.
4: You know, I mean, I kind of mentioned that in my column tonight. We're back in Cleveland, so we don't see it. And we were actually, Jalen Brunson was asked about it a little last night. We don't, you know other than what we see on, you know, on social media. But it sounds like it's crazy back there, and I was joking with a friend of mine earlier today, saying if they win this series, if they ever win the NBA Finals, I hope we're on the road because I'll never get out of New York.
0: No,
4: it'll be like some movie where you can't get out of there.
0: Did Jalen Brunson get screwed by the All NBA First Team announcement? That's SGA, Joker, Wemby, Luka, and Cade Cunningham.
4: Yeah, you know, it's look, they're all great players, and it's hard to say. I kind of, if I had an argument, I think it would be the second Nick. Cat had his moments this year where he wasn't, you know, Karl-Anthony Towns had his moments this year where he wasn't, you know, as great as he's been in the past. But adjusting to a new system, and now you see what he's doing in the postseason. I see some guys who are great young players, you know, a Jalen Johnson and Evan Mobley, but they're sort of almost complementary pieces, whereas, you know, Cat has had a lot on his shoulders every night. I kind of feel like him not making any of the three teams, to me, is a little bit of an injustice. I think second team is fine for Jalen, and he'll never complain. And, you know, we asked him today about, has he ever thought about being the Eastern Conference Finals MVP? And he's like, never crossed my mind. That's not something on my mind. Just not the kind of thing he does.
0: When the Knicks signed him a couple of years ago, did you think that he was going to become this good for the Knicks?
4: I could absolutely lie to you and tell you yes, but I don't think any of us saw this coming, other than maybe Leon Rose, Rick Brunson, Jalen Brunson, Tom Thibodeau, who knew him as a child. The talent was there, obviously. You know, people saw the performance he had in the playoffs against Utah. But the talk was he was going to be a second guy. And look, it's very famous now, all of the you know, freezing cold takes of people who are, you know, he can't be the guy, you got to be bigger, you can't lead a team with a guy this size. He's amazing and unstoppable as an offensive force. But I really think the bigger thing with him is the influence as a team captain. I've covered other teams that have team captains, and it's sort of a glorified title. But you watch this team. Look, last night, for example, the Knicks are dominating. They're nine games in a row coming in that they've won. And you could not have told me, looking at that game, that they were the team that was, you know, didn't need to play with the desperation. And I think that goes back to Jalen Brunson as a captain, the things that he doesn't take for granted, and the team follows his lead. To me, this team is, I wouldn't be surprised if tomorrow, you know, with a 3-0 lead, 10 straight wins now, that they come out like they're down 3-0 and fighting for their lives. It's just the way Brunson approaches things, and I think that is, you know, why I kind of think, if I'd say anything short shrifts him in MVP and all NBA voting, it's that, is that this team, you see the way they play, the way they, the chemistry, and I attribute a lot of that to him.
0: Talking to Steve Popper, covers the Knicks for Newsday. Joining us here on Westwood One Sports, I'm Mike Wickett. What has Mike Brown done differently with this New York Knicks team that he was unable to do in his previous stops to get to this point on the cusp of the NBA Finals?
4: Well, I think he's talked about it since the very beginning, since we were in Abu Dhabi, what feels like 10 years ago, that he picks up a little bit. You learn a little bit. He brings up all the time, you know, working for Greg Popovich, working with Steve Kerr, the jobs he's had before as a head coach, what he's learned. But I'd be remiss if I didn't say a lot of the credit here for this team goes to the previous head coach, Tom Thibodeau, and what he had done over the years with this team. But I think what Mike has done is kind of implement some of these lessons he's taken in other places and brought out some things. You know, I guess this series is a pretty good example. It's easy to just say, I'm going to rely on Jalen Brunson every night. And in the Atlanta series, when they were down 2-1, Mike, you know, pretty forcefully switched up the offense to something that he had been preaching since preseason. And some players had resisted, you know, notably Carl Anthony Towns didn't understand his role in this new offense. They reverted back to what they'd done in the past. But I think by working all year,

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1: It's a Memorial Day weekend. People could be having barbecues and drinking a little bit. But I will say this, they've played very well against them. I think maybe in another year, no one in the league is going to want Wemby. But I would say this, they've done a pretty good job against them. They won the NBA Cup against them. They were 2-1 against them this year. And statistically, no one has sort of, you know, performed better against him than OG Anunoby defensively. The Knicks do have a lot of weapons, whether it's Towns, Anunoby, Mitchell Robinson, guys that they can throw at him, you know, in waves of different type of defenders. But I will say this, watching San Antonio, you better get them this year, because as they continue to grow, they're just going to be a force. Again, I was talking to people about OKC, you know, you're not seeing it tonight, but when you see them in person, it's different than seeing them on TV. Everyone on that team defends at an elite level. The defense is just, it's just, you know, somebody hasn't compared it to, like, you know, a hornet's nest. That it's just, no pass is easy, no dribble is easy, no shot is easy. Everything is contested. So I don't think either of these teams will be. I don't think you're taking your 10-game winning streak right now and thinking you're going to roll through either of these teams. It's going to be a battle. But I will say this: I don't underestimate the Knicks either. You know, everyone kind of gives it to the West and that this is the battle for the championship here. I think the Knicks have more depth, chemistry, versatility than I've seen. And look, I've covered since the early 1990s. Even the Ewing teams never had this sort of range of ways that they can beat you. I think this is the best Knicks team I've seen in, you know, 30 years.
0: And wow.
1: I think that what they do right now, I think it's being a little bit underestimated, overlooked because of who they're playing, who they're beating. But I think you need to look at more of how they're beating them, the dominant fashion that they're performing every night.
2: I was just going to bring that up. I mean, they've won 10 straight. The last two teams to win 10 straight have won the NBA championship, and one of those teams beat another team who won 10 straight. The 2017 Warriors beat the 2017 Cavs. Both teams at one point won 10 straight playoff games, which is incredible. And this Knicks team isn't just winning by one or two. They're winning by 22.5 points on average. They're blowing these teams out. This has got to be more than anyone could have possibly expected, Steve.
1: Absolutely. And look, not only are they blowing teams out, but the two losses they had that kind of spurred this were one-point losses where they had the ball with a chance, you know, a good chance to win the game. You know, they could be rolling through this sort of the old Moses Malone fo-fo-fo that they could have, you know, easily rolled through this entire postseason without a loss. It's, you know, we've kind of asked them over and over again, is this, you know, coincidence that they're peaking now? Is this the way they planned it? And I think just a lot of things have come together. Well, a lot of teams are battling with health and injuries. Right now, the Knicks are at full strength. They've kind of found their way to different systems that they can play. Defensively, they've been tremendous. Bridges has done a tremendous job. OG Anunoby, who, when we were talking about snubs before, the Knicks have made a point about their dissatisfaction with the voters and the media, that OG didn't make first team all NBA all defensive team. That probably was more of an argument here than the MVP voting or all NBA voting. They're a very versatile team who could beat you in so many ways. And we haven't even mentioned Josh Hart, who does so many things for them. Their bench is good. They're just a very good team right now. And as somebody who's been around the Knicks for a long time and seen a lot of grim years, and you know, we could list the rosters and the mistakes. It's probably hard for New York to understand this right now, that what they're seeing is sort of an elite basketball. You know, I point out to my kids that, you know, when you were seeing the Spurs, you know, in the early 2000s, you know, the Duncan, Ginobili, Parker years, some of the Warriors teams, just to enjoy watching because it doesn't come along all the time. I think right now you're seeing that in New York.

0: correct that this is a team that you just don't see come along all the time, that can do so many different things on the court. So enjoy. You may not win a title, but you might. And I'd say enjoy the ride.
1: Steve, appreciate you coming on here on a Sunday night and a holiday weekend, my friend. Continued success, and we will bother you again if we get to the finals, and it's getting real close.
0: Yes, they are on their way. I can't see the Cavs. If you watch the last minutes of that, they look like they gave up already. So if the Knicks keep up what they've been doing, kind of taking that that attitude of the desperate team, this could end tomorrow night.
1: Steve, enjoy it. Thank you for coming on, my friend.
0: Anytime. Thanks for having me.
1: Follow him on Twitter, X, at Steve Popper. Read his work in Newsday. He's been covering the Knicks since the 1990s. So he saw some real good teams. This one, he says, is the best, or one of the best, if not the best team that he has covered since the since his time began covering the New York Knicks. That's pretty amazing. And yeah, they're going to the finals. There's no way Cleveland's coming back. They quit. Cancun on three. That's what they were talking about at the end of that game yesterday. Thanks to Steve Popper for coming on today. Thanks to Xavier J from Locked On Knicks as well. A lot of NBA today. Next time I talk to you, tomorrow morning, I will be on from noon until 3 Eastern time in for Black and Abdallah here on Westwood One Sports. Thanks to Art Martinez, our board operator. Also to Will Dalton, our producer. Will's going to be working for the next 12 straight hours here on Westwood One. So, Will, good luck with that, my friend.
2: Thank you so much. Thank you. I appreciate that.
1: John Mallory takes you through the night. For Will, for Art, I'm Mike Wickett. Thank you for listening. Have a great rest of your Memorial Day weekend here on Westwood One Sports.
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0: Let's have some fun. Welcome. It's Westwood One Sports Night, and we are off to a tremendous start. You, me, board operators, producers, we're going to get after this tonight. Johnny Ballgame, 310-840-4910. That's the number. We got Will Dalton producing. We just call him Roadhouse. Roadhouse checking in over there. Three rules, Roadhouse. One, never underestimate your opponent. Expect the unexpected, Roadhouse. Two, take it outside. Don't ever start anything in the bar unless it's absolutely necessary. And three, Roadhouse, be nice. Welcome, Roadhouse. Excited to work with you again, man. What's going on, dude?
1: Oh, dude, I'm doing terrific. It's good to be here. It's good to hear your voice. Let's fire this thing up.
0: Oh, we are off to a juicy start. Mondo Hernandez, the best DJ in sports radio. And now there's another layer as to how and you know why we're going to have some fun tonight, guys. Why is San Antonio going to win the series now? Why is Oklahoma City going to win the series now? What you got? Man, whoa, San Antonio in the biggest game of Wemby's life. Let's not sugarcoat it. This is bigger than any U19, FIBA, whatever he was playing in. No, this is the Western Conference Finals down 2-1 at home. A must win. You're not winning three in a row against OKC, or you're not liking your chances of being able to do that in the slightest. You needed tonight. Victor Wembanyama, again, just doing what he's doing in this run. It's almost like you see certain players when it's like, okay, I remember the year it happened, and then they were good just for the rest of their life. Seems like that's where we are with Wemby. I don't think we really have any other... is there anything else, any other box he needs to check? I guess winning a title, yeah? And, man, he's 22, so slow your roll on that. You know, we were giving LeBron a mess. We were getting on him for not winning a title when he was 27, 28. Michael, remember how bad people were on Jordan when he couldn't beat the Bad Boys? That's kind of where I'm going to go to start off the storytelling of sports, which is what we do on Westwood One Sports Tonight with Johnny Ballgame. All platforms, we appreciate you. All affiliates, download the Westwood One app. Much, much appreciated there. But that's kind of where I'm going. As impressed as I am on Wemby, and you can't love basketball and not be, because he just does things on the floor where you're like, that's like not fair. That's like my older brother in Nerf basketball in my bedroom. Like, that's not fair. That wouldn't really happen. As you're too big. I say that three or four times every time I watch Wemby. Like, that's not even fair. That's not even fair. And I love it. I love watching him. I love his interaction with his teammates, with his coaches. I like his personality. I like his humility. I'm a Wemby guy. I'm a Wemby fan. I didn't think they could win this series. I still don't think they will win this series. But, dude, come on, man. They can absolutely win it. Huh. Yeah, this series... Why is it going to be San Antonio? Why is it going to be Oklahoma City? It's tied up. You got yourself a best of three with these two teams. And Knick fans just loving this. Knick fan just all loving this. Overtimes, please keep them coming. They want whatever team they're going to face. Presumably, they'll face. I don't give Cleveland much of a run there. I don't think anybody does. But if they can take care of their business quick, New York, let these teams go to game seven, which I think it will go. I think this will be a seven-game series in the Western Conference Finals. Sign off on that right now. I would put money on that right now. We'll see you game seven. I think that's the play. These teams are legit, man. They're even. And it's like whoever's superstar does the most superstarring might be the difference. But again, as important as Wemby is going to be to American and global sports for that matter in this league and the future of this league. David Stern knew we're hitching our wagon to this Magic and Bird thing. And then Jordan shows up and the league was never more popular both in this country and globally. I mean, that's the kind of the importance I would put Wemby in this league the next 10 years and others, of course. But he's the giant. And what impresses me most, man, it's not Wemby. It's his cast. That's the reason for me that this is 100% a series that San Antonio can win. Because dang, dude, they nailed the others. And if you look historically in this league, ask Jordan before Pippen. Michael Jordan never won a playoff series until the Bulls drafted in the same round Horace Grant and Scottie Pippen. He was 0-for, never won a series. Even the best ever, LeBron. Remember when he went to the finals with Zydrunas Ilgauskas, Mo Williams, and what, Eric Snow? He needed the decision. He needed Wade, he needed Bosch, he needed Ray Allen. And then the titles started mounting up. That's this league, guys. It's not the superstar. You need it. 100% you need it. I've seen, what, one title? One without the Megaplex superstar? That's that. The 04 Pistons? Any other era, I mean, it's the mega superstar. How good can you get the other players? And dang, San Antonio nailed this. Dylan Harper. I know he didn't do much tonight. He's hurt. I would love to know his plus minus for this series. It was plus 25 tonight. He played 21 minutes. Dylan Harper, guys, is a massive hit for San Antonio. He gets better every week. You know, that's funny because you know how old he is? He's 20. He just turned 20. Most of this season, he was playing as a teenager. Dylan Harper. Stephon Castle. Looks like they mega hit on that kid, too. Saw him at UConn. Saw the toughness and the championship pedigree. And now you look at it and you're thinking, yes, he's the perfect Spur, Stephon Castle. Guys, they have a big three. It's not Victor and the Wembys. They got a squad. I mean, hell, they were beating Portland without Wemby. I know, first round, but still. That's my biggest impression with what I'm seeing with San Antonio and why they can win this series and be way ahead of schedule and win a title where their big three is 20, 21, and yeah, Wemby's the old man, 22. That's their big three. It's way younger than OKC. Way younger. I mean, OKC has the... they have the wealth, though. They can do whatever they want, and Presti will. They'll be fine. I'm not ever going to put them away as long as Sam Presti is running that franchise. But the Spurs, and I think they hit on the coach, too. Looks like Mitch Johnson and Wemby and the others. It looks like San Antonio's all ready, set, willing, able to contend for the next 10, 15 years, barring any massive injuries or setbacks. And that's what you need. Like, think about this. Wemby made it to year three? Check that. Sorry. Year two. No, this is year three. My bad. Wemby made it to year three without having to go through, well, who are you going to get to play with him? Guys, remember LeBron until Miami? They tried. They brought Shaq in once. He had no diesel left. They brought in Antoine Jameson. No, it just wouldn't work. The Mo Williams made an all-star team. Matthew Dellavedova isn't even in the league anymore, and he was like a rock star with LeBron in the finals. They couldn't find anybody else. San Antonio went done, found it year after year after year. Wemby, Castle, Harper. That's sick. And then I'm not even mentioning guys, De'Aaron Fox and the other pieces they have. Vassell. This is a well-built orchestra. Looks like they found their Bruce Bowen and the Vassell dude. Not that they're trying to make a carbon copy, but you need that. Tim Duncan won his first title. He was the best player on the team in 99 against the Knicks, but he had David Robinson still in his prime, and he had Sean Elliott, who was an all-star caliber guy. That was a pretty good Spurs team. It wasn't as good as the later Duncan teams, and Duncan needed Tony Parker, and he needed Manu Ginobili. Put the pieces together, find a Robert Horry here, grab a Steve Kerr there, and then you have titles. And that's why the Spurs won five titles. It wasn't just Duncan. It's because Ginobili and Parker were stars too. Guys, Bird needed McHale, Parrish, then DJ, Ainge. I mean, it's easier to be Larry Bird with Hall of Fame talent around you. It's my biggest takeaway. Damn, it's not just Wemby that you have a problem with. The other players are really good too, and they popped like now. And Dylan Harper just turned 20. That's scary. He's 6'5", two guard who gets comparisons to the Mamba. Right now, okay, yeah, they were both in this league dropping 20 points here and there as teenagers. Only a few players could really raise their hand and say, did you drop 20 plus as a teen? LeBron. I think Sean Kemp probably did. There's a few. Not a ton. Dylan Harper's one of them. That's why they took him second in the draft. And Stephon Castle, yep. You need three guys who could take over a game on any night. And that's what I see with San Antonio. And if they get this one this year at that with those ages, dang, man. I mean, Michael had Pippen and Horace Grant. You know, and then you put the pieces around John Paxson, other quality players that he had. Sure, Bill Cartwright made an all-star team or two with the Knicks before. And then Michael's second three-peat, you get Pippen and Rodman, Kerr and the other guys. We've all seen The Last Dance, yeah. Shaq needed Kobe. First he had Penny, didn't really get that done. He needed Kobe. And then Shaq and Kobe took over the league because they were like the best two players. But make no mistake about it, those three Laker titles, Shaq was the best player on the team. Kobe was the number two, and that's okay to say. That was Shaq's team. That was Shaq's league. You know how lucky Steph Curry was that Klay Thompson and Draymond Green developed into the players they were, and that when the Warriors took Klay Thompson in the first round, that he'd end up being perfect for this era of basketball, this catch-and-shoot era. And he's one of the best shooters we've ever seen in this league. You know who was drafted? Hey, Roadhouse. You know who was drafted right before Klay Thompson to the Warriors?
1: Who was that?
0: The Sacramento Kings took Jimmer Fredette. Okay? Klay falls to them. Draymond was a second rounder. So was Ginobili. But Steph needed those guys. There's no way he's winning four titles. And then he needed Durant, who showed up, was a part of it. LeBron, you heard me. He needed Bade. Wash and Bade. I'm good. Not. He needed Wade, Bosch, and Ray Allen. And then he needed Kyrie Irving and Kevin Love. You know, SGA, he needs Jalen and Chet. And Wemby has Harper and Castle. And that's my takeaway. Like, dude, they nailed the other picks, too. And this could be a scary good series for a long time, barring any massive tragedies in basketball. Who wins? Why is it going to be San Antonio? Why is it going to be Oklahoma City? Call 310-840-4910. I'm Johnny Ballgame. And okay, I always say this, Lionel Richie, if you're listening, we're going all night long just for you. 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
2: 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Number two, Notre Dame. 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
0: That's 310-804-0410. I'm just the Sunday night guy on Westwood One. We go until, 6 a.m. Eastern time. So locked, loaded, ready to roll, ready to talk sports, answer your calls, tell stories, get you ready for Memorial Day tomorrow. And hopefully we all have some time to spend in reflection and appreciation to those who gave the ultimate sacrifice in defending and honoring this country, and we'll do that and honor them tomorrow for Memorial Day. Let's get to Dallas and bring Dave on the line. And Dave, you want to talk about the Spurs as well? I said that's my biggest takeaway the last month. Yeah, go for it, Dave. By the
18: way, appreciate what you do.
0: Thank you, Dave. What you got, bud?
18: Okay, so what I got is I was just curious. I looked up on online the other day about during the Spurs, dynasty, the Spurs dynasty with, Ginobili and Duncan was there. Who in the front office is still there back then? Now, I know their last championship they won was 2014, and they had that 10-year drought. So my point is, I know they're on the way up, and, those two good, great guards they drafted well. So they always, back then, during their dynasty, they could always find guys who fit their system. Like they brought in Robert Horry, of course, and then they brought in Danny Green. So they knew how to scout players, not only draft them. So I imagine the leftovers and the new people from the Spurs are going to continue doing that. But as a Mavs fan, we have a new general manager and president of operation. He won a championship with the Raptors. I'm hoping that, and maybe really hard to catch up with them, Spurs, that they could go out and get players that fit the system and draft well. And that's all I got.
0: Good stuff. Appreciate the call in Dallas. We always get a lot of calls in Dallas. You guys are incredible. Love you guys. 310-840-4910. Guys, it started with a guy by the name of R.C. Buford. Him and Dave Popovich were, and you could say some other guys were involved, sure, too. But if you're just telling the story, R.C. Buford and David Popovich, they hit, they built, they sustained. And Sam Presti, who I think is the best in the league, where do you think he came from, man? The Seattle Supersonics hired Sam Presti from the San Antonio Spurs in 2007. He was R.C. Buford's right-hand man. Now he's been with Seattle and never left OKC. He's been there that long, Sam Presti. And he was born in like 1977. So he's been running a team since he was in his early 30s. He's like the Theo Epstein of hoops. Really, really smart dude. Knows his shiz, man. And that's why the Spurs, And sure, it's easy to connect the dots with the Spurs. I mean, I'm just shocked at the way, because you're right. They won a title. And then they took Tony Parker with like the last pick of the first round, if I remember. And he was a teenager. Dylan Harper, they took way earlier than that. And then Ginobili was just one of those slipped through the cracks or one of those brilliant cases of scouting for the Spurs. finding Ginobili in the second round and turning into a Hall of Famer and certainly a Hall of Fame role player. I watched those games. You watched those games. Manu Ginobili won games for them. It wasn't Tim Duncan every game. I mean, the NBA will tell you this. The super-duper megastar, he's going to win you a couple games on his own in a series. He'll be the guy, but he can't be the guy every game. That's why Michael Jordan never won a series until he had Scottie Pippen show up. I mean, you need other good players, man. In that league, you can't just have the best player on the planet and hope that's enough when you get to the playoffs and play teams with multiple Hall of Famers. Like, remember the year Michael Jordan had 63 in the Garden, 1986, first round of the playoffs? Michael Jordan, one of the great playoff performances ever. They lost that game. They got swept that series. The Celtics, 86 Celtics, probably the best Celtic team in the Bird era. They swept Michael Jordan in the first round. And Michael was the best player probably in the planet starting that night. And he never gave it up again. And I think I want to add the Knicks into this thing a little bit just because they're going to factor in. And I do like it. I mean, let me just say, I don't want to say, well, I like it when the Knicks are good. Well, dude, that never, ever happens. What the hell are you talking about? What do you mean? So I'll say I liked it when the Knicks were good. When Pat Riley comes over from the Lakers and has a bona fide top five star player in Patrick Ewing and says, how the hell am I going to beat Michael and Scottie? Well, I'm gonna beat the hell out of them physically. That's what we're going to do. So we're going to have Ewing, the star, and then we're going to have like seven tough guys around him. And we're just going to beat the hell out of them. And it almost worked, man. It almost did. But that for me, like that's the last time the Knicks were good. Year in, year out, winning playoff series. Probably could have, should have, would have, whatever, won the 94 title, game 7. Lost to Dream. It happens. Great series. 7-game series. The 1 year Michael was completely out. It was a free-for-all. And we got Dream versus Patrick. 7-game series. White Broncos in the way a little bit. But yeah, it was a great series. But that's how they built that Knicks team. And I loved that Knicks team. I mean, Pat Riley was finding guys from the CBA, dude. Like the CBA was like what, like the G League is now? He found Anthony Mason. He found Chris Childs. He found John Starks. Those were all CBA guys. And then he brought back old tough guy veterans. Xavier McDaniel, Derek Harper, Doc Rivers, Charles Oakley, the toughest guy maybe in the history of the league. It almost worked. I loved those Knicks teams. And then LJ, and they got other guys, Allen Houston. You know how it went. But that's like the last time. And this Knicks team, dude, I don't know what they're going to do in the finals. I don't. Let's get back to the calls. Let's go to Miami. Mark in Miami. What do you know? What do you say, Mark? You're on Westwood One Sports. Go for it.
19: Hey, what's up, man? First off, I do think the Knicks can beat whoever comes out of the series. So I think they're being overlooked. As you're seeing, they're not just because they play in the East. They're a damn good team, and they're playing the most dominant brand of basketball right now of any of the playoff teams since that last loss against Atlanta. So I'm not going to overlook them as they're going to wrap it up probably tomorrow night and then rest up. As far as this series goes, I think the Spurs are going to win. I picked them to win in 7 simply because I just think their role players are simply a little better. Obviously, OKC has more depth and talent. But I think the role players for the Spurs complement Wemby better. We know Wemby's the best player on the court, regardless of SGA winning back-to-back MVPs. As you've seen, he just can change the game on both ends of the court, unlike SGA. And we saw that again in the blowout win tonight. And when Harper and Castle and Vassell are really taking after him in his supporting cast, that's when the Spurs are at their best. And you see defensively, they can lock you down. And so I think they're just going to go with the game plan they have now. They're going to let Castle or Vassal, one of the two, just play SGA 101 and let the role players beat you. They did in game three, but the bench scoring 76 points is so out of nowhere. I highly doubt that's going to happen again the rest of the series. So I think that's the formula the Spurs are going to use. Let SGA get his points and try to have the other guys beat you. And they're really going to need J-Dub. So if his, I don't know what his hamstring situation is. If he can't come back, I think the Spurs OKC is really in trouble because they need another dependent scorer, and J-Dub can give you 25 to 30. So that's another huge factor for them. They need him back. So I pick the Spurs. I think it's going to go seven, and I think they got the confidence back after the way they lost games two and three. We saw them come out tonight and really manhandle and gave OKC their worst loss of the season. So I'm riding with the Spurs, and I just think the factor of Stephon Castle and Vassell and Keldon Johnson off the bench and Wemby obviously being the best player on the court is going to be enough to prevail in a seven-game classic, in my opinion.
0: Yeah, that's why they say that Westwood One has the best sports radio callers, knowledgeable listeners, because we talk diehard sports. Thanks for the call, Mark in Miami. That was wonderful. Good stuff, man. Yeah, right? We didn't even mention they have the sixth man of the year also. Yeah, I'm surprised that Wemby's at this level at this age, but I don't know if I'm as surprised at how well the Spurs have built this roster. It's not Wemby and a bunch of dudes, dude. They have legit all-star players. Three of them, it looks like, will be fixtures in the all-star. Castle, Harper, and Wemby. Like, I hate doing this now, but I'll just say this, like, for example. The Dallas Cowboys in three consecutive years, drafted a receiver better than Michael Irvin, a quarterback better than Roger Staubach, potentially, and a running back better than Tony Dorsett. You know, and look at what the Spurs are doing, and time will tell. I mean, that's a big shoe to fill. Tony Parker, Manu Ginobili, and Tim Duncan, and that wonderful, beautiful dynasty. You know, I mean, Shaq and Kobe would have had maybe more than Michael if it wasn't for the Spurs. They won five titles, and if it wasn't for Ray Allen, that shot, Tim Duncan has as many as Michael. Let's get to Dallas. Benny on the line in Big D. Big Benny, Big D. What's up, man? Go for it.
20: All right, how you doing tonight, man? Look, I just want to comment on two things there. Look, I agree with you. San Antonio is building a dynasty down there. They're building a great team, and they're going to be good for a long time to come. But you have not seen the best of OKC yet. And I'm telling you, it's going to go seven, I think. And I'm telling you, it's going to be OKC in seven, you know, because, I mean, like I said, Wemby is the best man on the court at all times when he's out there, right? But SGA also, I think, is just as good as Wemby as what he does. But I'm telling you, man, I think that San Antonio is going to be good for a lot of years to come. But this is not the year that they're going to make it through. And I mean, I believe that with all my heart. And I want to ask you one question. SGA was not drafted from Oklahoma. Somebody traded for him. Am I right or wrong?
0: Yeah, he was a Clipper, dude. You're right. Presti traded for him.
20: Yeah, and I think that was, I'm sure Preston would probably be kicking his own behind right now if he knew what he had let go.
0: Oh, the Clippers, you mean. Doc Rivers traded him, man. Doc Rivers was running the Clippers during that whole deal. Yeah, Doc Rivers
20: Do you think Doc Rivers would regret that trade right now?
0: Yeah, I mean, I'm going to leave Doc alone, let him go, and let him go into whatever is next move for him. Thank you for the call, Benny in Big D. Good stuff, man. 310-840-4910. You got to factor the Knicks in now. Last week, I wasn't. I didn't buy him enough. But that's a team that if you watch basketball, and I know you do because you're listening to Westwood One, but the psychology, the emotion, the camaraderie, and Nick fan knows this from the 70 and 73 team. Like when they get along at that level and genuinely feels like and love each other and are good, that's the difference. And that's why I'm not gonna bury that Knicks team. This time last week, I was saying, oh, we'll get swept in the finals. But I also thought OKC was going to beat the Spurs in five games. I thought it would be a five-game series, because I was dead wrong on Dylan Harper and Stephon Castle and the others, and they were absolutely ready to go this series. And yes, J-Dub, Mike in Miami, no, J-Dub is hurting now. This is not Sacramento on a Wednesday. You can't coast and win your 64 games without an all-star. And like Mark said in Miami, a guy who gets you 25 on a night. Remember game six of the 2016 Western Conference Finals? OKC had Golden State. They were buried, and that Warrior dynasty doesn't get going. And then what happened? Game six, Klay Thompson said, I got it. Had one of the great games in playoff history. Klay Thompson saved that. Steph said, thank you for getting us to game seven, Klay. I'll take things from here. I'll be the megastar. I'll win the game seven. And the next 2 months, Durant said, okay, I'm going to join you. Durant's not joining Golden State if he beat them in that series, in my opinion. Line them up. 310-840-4910. I'm Johnny Ballgame. That's at ballgame underscore KTIK and on Instagram at Johnny Ballgame KTIK. We'll be right back. Westwood One, download the Westwood One Sports app.
2: New York, it's your time. The Knicks have a 3-0 stranglehold on the Cavs and are just one game away from the NBA Finals for the first time this century. 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
9: I'm meteorologist Ashley Smith on 97.1 The Fan. Overnight shower chances do continue, but it should lighten up. Lows fall down into the low 60s. And on Memorial Day, an isolated chance for showers or storms, but most of the day will be dry with a high of 78. I'm meteorologist Ashley Smith on 97.1 The Fan.

0: 18. I'm sure he was spectacular there, too. This is the Oklahoma City Thunder with a 2-1 lead in your house. Or I'll say the house that Tim Duncan built, the AT&T Center. Must-win game, biggest game of Wemby's career, and he nailed it. He won. And it looks like he has a really good team. A team around him. It's crazy. Like, and I want to get to the producer here, Will Dalton, Roadhouse. We bring him on. Former baseball All-American in college. Now he wants to, you know, get in the sports radio, and he's producing and doing some big things here. Dalton, who is, I know you're a Carolina Panther fan because you're over there in the Charlotte area. Who's your NBA team?
1: I'm a Charlotte Hornets guy.
0: Okay, perfect. Who is your Major League Baseball team?
1: I'm a Yankee fan.
0: Okay, who's your hockey team?
1: The Carolina Hurricanes.
0: Okay, all right. I like this little group, Roadhouse. Let's say this. You can pick any professional athlete currently in the four majors to add to one of your favorite teams. And I don't know how you don't choose, for anybody listening to your teams, you can add one player. Wouldn't you go with the 22-year-old Victor Wembanyama? I mean, wouldn't you take Wemby to the Hornets? You pretty much know at some point you're going to get titles, probably multiple, and it's going to be the coolest era that a Charlotte professional sports fan has certainly ever had. Or, hey, I mean, Will, yeah, go for it. Yeah, do you have another guy? I mean, you got quarterbacks and all these other positions.
1: I mean, listen, I love some Joe Burrow as much as the next guy, but if you told me I could have Wemby on the Hornets, I mean, they need a true five, and it doesn't get truer at the five than Wemby. So bring it on to the Queen City, I say.
0: 310-840-4910. I mean, is there any other athlete you could say, whoa, slow your roll, dude. You need that. You would take this guy. Like, is hockey fans saying, hold my Molson, it's Connor McDavid, and it's not even close here? Like, the most marketable, the most valuable North American professional athlete. If it was a free-for-all, and you could get any athlete, you know, it feels to me like any NBA team, you know, if you like the NBA, and you like the NFL, and hockey, and baseball, the other name I could throw in there, I mean, yeah... Who's your baseball team? Don't know. You're a Yankee fan. I'm sure you would love Shohei in New York.
1: Bring it on. Hey, pair him up with Judge. Let's do it.
0: Yes. Yes. So, I mean, I sell you on that over Wemby to the Charlotte Hornets? I mean, Shohei's in his 30s, I think. The Wemby age factor at 22. Like, even Mahomes, okay, he's coming off an ACL. He's 30 now, and okay, I'm not saying I wouldn't want him, but, I mean, you have Bryce Young as your quarterback, Roadhouse, on the Panthers. I mean, you guys went to the playoffs last year here and there. You're thinking your football team might still be okay. The Hornet basketball team hasn't existed since, like, Muggsy Bogues, man. Like, it would be nice to do that. It's interesting to think because I was thinking about that just today. Just almost when I was driving into the Westwood One studios here, you know, because I'm just blown away by Wemby like we all are, thinking, God, is he the most marketable, valuable athlete in North American sports? If you could put one guy on one team, and how about this, the money factor? If it was a complete free market, you know, what would the Yankees pay more for Shohei than the Lakers would for Wemby? And then again, free market, no salary cap.

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1: Has in his sport or her sport, team sports. Feels to me like it's Wemby. And I know SGA just won his second MVP and he's a legend too. Badass. But SGA doesn't make the game unfair at times when it's Billy Madison playing dodgeball. And that's what I see sometimes. Stuff that Wemby does is stuff that Billy Madison did on the dodgeball court with a bunch of third graders. 310-840-4910. We're going to line them up. Dalton, one more quick one. I was going to ask you this. You've heard the first hour or so. We're going all night long like we do. Are you, like, I'm going to give you $100 on the commercial break, and you can put it on Oklahoma City or the San Antonio Spurs to win this series. It's a best out of three. OKC will get two at home if it goes there. Where are you putting my money? It's not anything. No skin off your ass, Roadhouse. Who are you betting?
2: I mean, I had Spurs in seven at the start of the series, and I have it now just because of what we've seen really from Wemby. Now, I get, like, the benches are different for these teams, but at the end of the day, like, I think Wemby is going to be the reason that the Spurs pull through. I really do.
1: Yeah, Wemby's going to show the world that, yes, I am indeed right now the best player on the planet, and even the Thunder can't handle me and my teenage running mates. Like, there are a bunch of kids that are beating OKC. OKC aren't a bunch of kids. Those dudes have been in the league, played longer in college, at least in the case of J-Dub. He was at Santa Clara. So, yeah, let's get to Chicago, one of my favorite towns on this show. You guys always represent. Hey, Jason, in Chicago, what you got, bud? Bring it.
3: Now, what I was going to say with you were talking about Victor Wembanyama on where if you would take another player for one of your teams. See, I'm a Boston Celtics fan, unfortunately, and what is one thing that the Celtics have not been able to solidify in the last 5 years is a center. They don't need Victor Wembanyama because Victor Wembanyama, his build, I've watched him play. He's not going to make it if he doesn't put on some weight. He's way too small for his height. And if I were to take someone, I would take someone who's a confirmed superstar with Jokic, where he almost averages a triple-double every single season.
1: Where is he now? You get what I'm saying? Like, he's home, and he's 31. I love the Joker, but come on, man. You got to factor in that Wemby's 22, Jay. He's 22.
3: I know, but Wemby may be 22. Jokic is 31. You could easily have a 4 or 5 year dynasty with him. With Wemby, You don't know if he's going to stay healthy. There's people where they have career-ending injuries, you know?
1: 100%. You're spot on. Thank you for the call. I mean, I just saw Joker play 65 games this year. I saw him play 70 the year before. So let's not act like Joker is this clean bill of health and he's a LeBron freight train physical animal. He's not. And as far as Wemby, man, I don't know. I'm not going to say, well, are you a doctor? How do you know? Are you a physical therapist? How do you know where his body's too big and whatnot? And another thing, I'm supposed to feel sorry for a Celtic fan? Roadhouse, did you see our man Jason in Chicago there? He, like, wanted pity because he was a Celtics fan.
2: Yeah.
1: I mean,
2: Boston fans, just the level of entitlement, it just never ceases to amaze. It just never ceases to amaze.
1: Oh, they're passionate, man. I love it. Keep the calls coming in. If you are on hold.

0: old 100%. We will get to you on Westwood One Sports Night. I'm Johnny Ballgame, and just want everybody to kind of where we're going right now. Does Wemby need to put on weight? He's not good enough now. I mean, of course he is. Now, it might be, well, he won't hold up. And maybe that's the case. I mean, I don't know how much, I mean, Kareem was skinny. A lot of guys were back in the day. Then again, I always look back on when I saw Shaq come into the NBA and when I saw Shaq with the Lakers in his prime. He put on like 70 pounds, man. And he was still quick. God, Shaq, you guys might kill me for this, but Shaq would have ate Wemby's ass up in his prime. I don't know how Wemby could have guarded him. The elbow, the turnaround. I mean, just foul him, put him at the free throw line. All night long. What quarterback keeps you up in the middle of the night? I want to go there, too. I'm Johnny Ballgame. He's Roadhouse. We got Mondo producing. Give me a quick one. We'll be right back.
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0: Westwood One Sports Night with Johnny Ballgame.
1: There we go. Little I'll Be Sure, night and day. There's DJ Mondo. And by the way, Roadhouse, I don't know if anybody's ever told you, you look kind of like Patrick Swayze. So all I want to do is recommend, I know you're still at the age where Halloween is really cool. You need to go this year as Patrick Swayze's character Dalton in Roadhouse. Really easy costume, just like cheesy, like 80s, like acid wash jeans, a tight black t-shirt, and like some cowboy boots he was probably wearing. And I think you got a pretty good costume.
2: I got boots.
1: Yeah, you got boots.
2: Done. I'm doing it.
1: You guys, we're all over the place, and that's fine. That's cool. It's what we do late night, Sunday nights, because we got all this cool stuff to talk about. You know, we got a 2-2 Western Conference Finals, and we really don't know who's going to win. It's not like, oh, it's 2-2, and that one team's kind of lucky to be here. No way, man. I mean, these games have been, yeah, there's been a better team in every one of these games, and that better team has won. And my number one takeaway isn't holy Wemby, although there is holy Wemby. It's, wow, the teenager Dylan Harper, who's now 20, taking the step he's taken this playoffs, blew me away. He's still growing. He was a teenager a couple of months ago playing in this league. And Stephon Castle, we saw it in the NCAA tournament. Danny Hurley coached it, cultivated it. Mitch Johnson has it, and he's playing on a great team. And Castle, I think, is a guy who can be your third all-star potentially. That's my big takeaway. Like, the Spurs supporting cast is ready for this series, and I wasn't sure they would be. Oklahoma City's been around the block. This is a young NBA. They're not mega, mega, mega young. A lot of guys are in their prime. It's great. So wherever we're going to go, we're going to start in Santa Cruz. Some good stuff with Steven, I hope. Steven, appreciate you holding. Welcome to Westwood One, Steven. What you got, bud?
3: Okay, let's start with... I'll do a quick one. Let's start with my Yankees. I want Paul Skenes on my Yankees. I want Skenes. Okay,
1: that would be your one guy you could...
3: Just one guy. I don't see too much. I want to stay away from Shohei and all that. I just don't like the guys, you know? I'm a Titans fan, so give me Myles Garrett or give me DK Metcalf.
1: You could have DK. Yeah. And I don't think it would cost all that much, man. I think the Steelers would probably help pack his bags, man. You could probably get a conditional seventh rounder, all kind of kidding aside, but... Okay. Why? Yeah.
3: Okay, and then lastly, for my NBA, they play like I'm a '90s guy, and all that. So NBA ball for my San Antonio Spurs, give me LaMelo Ball or give me the Joker.
1: Okay, there's another vote for Joker.
3: Yeah,
1: Steven, Joker. Santa Joker Cruz.
3: It's unstoppable, but just put on tape of LaMelo Ball, man. He is born. The way his dad raised him, he is born to play in the NBA. And he had it already in his head.
1: Yeah.
3: His head, he had it already. It's just putting that team together. Charlotte has been, how have they been for how many years? You know?
1: Forever. You're right. And yeah. Maybe it's too much.
3: I would trade De'Aaron Fox for LaMelo right now.
1: Yeah, but the Spurs, I mean, Charlotte's not going to do that. No way.
3: Yeah,
1: Charlotte's not.
3: That.
1: Charlotte is laughing at you and hanging up.
3: Yeah.
1: Steven, thank you.
3: You know, Michael Jordan would want more than that.
1: Michael Jordan's not running the show anymore. Thank you for the call. Maybe that's a good thing. But, I mean, look, LaMelo's a nice player, but he doesn't, like, win playoff series. That's the ball I'm talking about. No pun intended. Win a series. Like those are the badasses for me. And, you know, like Jalen Brunson's a badass. He wins playoff series. I was trying to say, like, when you look at that size for that level of scorer? Remember those couple years where Isaiah Thomas in Boston, little Zeke, the Washington Husky? Remember when he just tore the league up and no one could stop him from scoring the basketball for 2 years? I look at him, obviously, for me, Allen Iverson and Isaiah Thomas are probably the best players that are 6 feet and under ever in this league. But those are some other good ones, too. And I'm not saying he's under 6 feet, but, you know, Brunson is not he doesn't use his size to win. He's creative. He's just a gamer, and Knicks fans are going to love that dude. I wanted to ask Knicks fan this. Winning one title with the Knicks, does that weigh more than multiple titles, say, if Judge could win with the Yankees or whatever with the Giants? Because the Knicks haven't won since 73, man. And there, at some point, there's going to be a guy who's going to come along and they're going to win a damn title. And if that guy is Jalen Brunson, then dude, like, what status is he in that town? Like, mega. Greg in Michigan, you're next up. Westwood One Sports Night. Greg, what do you have?
4: Johnny Ballgame, Mr. Positive, boom shakalaka. I got to tell you, you're spot on about Allen Iverson and Zeke as the best players under 6 feet. But I got to tell you, Victor came to play. He was Superman. He carried his team on his back. But I got to ask you, Johnny Ballgame, going forward, does this give the edge to the Knicks if this series goes 7 games?
1: No, it doesn't give them the edge. It gives them an edge, right? Like, I'm not going to put a capital T and a capital E on it. It's not the edge. Thank you for the call, Mr. Positive. But it is definitely an edge, I think. I mean, sometimes it's weird and a team has too much time off. But you know what? I mean, I don't think Knicks fans thinking this, but maybe if Cleveland can just pull one out on Memorial Day tomorrow and extend it a little bit so the Knicks at least go back to the Garden, win there, stay home. Maybe ultimately that would be better. I think we're assuming it's going to be a 7-game series in the West. And right now it's a total coin flip for me. I give Oklahoma City the edge. Had them the whole time. They shot 30% tonight, guys. 33%. The 2 games the Spurs have won this series, and you have to credit them, Oklahoma City played like garbage for them. Turnovers, couldn't hit a shot. I saw the same thing I saw game one. But yeah, that's what the Spurs do to you, I guess, right? It's pretty hard to attack the basket with him down there. I mean, you see it. I mean, they'll drive the lane, and it's like they know they can't go up for a shot because they know it's going to get rejected. So it's like they have to look for plan B. Do you know what a beautiful thing that is to have a guy like Wemby on that, where he just eliminates so many potential shots you would have on a possession? We see it every game. Oklahoma City will have a guy, they'll run to the lane or they'll have a look and they're like, nope, I'm not even going to try to go up with this thing. I'm going to have to dribble baseline and like kick it out. Like, in the regular season, those are shots, but that's what happens when you have a Wemby, a Shaq, a Wilt, fill in the blank of legendary defensive centers, Dream, Dikembe. They alter the series defensively, and Oklahoma City can do that too, and they have, and they will, and they are. 310-840-4910. The big takeaway for me, the supporting cast of San Antonio, way better than I thought they would perform. Way better. Good for them. They're ready. They don't need another year. No, they're ready to go right now and win a title in a month. And, you know, there's a really good chance they are, guys. Like, just think about that for a second. I want you to put that into your pipe. Grab your lighter. And I want you to, yep, the Spurs winning the title this year. Let that kind of sink in. Yeah. That absolutely is on the table. And I mean, you might say, like, yeah, I picked them in the beginning. I didn't. I didn't, man. And I've usually followed the NBA code of your first trip to the playoffs. Dude, you run into something you've never experienced before. A veteran team that knows how to win a series. And at some point, the young, fun team, I remember Roadhouse's Hornets, you know, Lonzo Mourning, Larry Johnson, Kendall Gill, Muggsy Bogues, Del Curry, a really young, fun Hornets team. I remember they beat an old school Celtics team without Bird in the 93 first round of the playoffs. But after that second round, they were spent. They weren't going to get any further. And I thought that this year, the Spurs were going to have that happen to them in this series against OKC. And dude, that's not happening to them. Oklahoma City, what, they're on a plane right now thinking, oh, man. Got to shoot better than 33%, but yeah, that's what the Spurs are doing. It's to the point now where the Spurs are so good defensively inside. If you're not going to shoot a decent percentage downtown, good luck, man. But that's my takeaway and just furthering it. All North American four major sports leagues. If everybody was a free agent, like, what NFL player would make the most money? NBA. Hockey. Baseball. I mean, if you could have any athlete in North American professional sports to join your favorite team, you only get to pick one sport, though. I mean, if you're an NBA fan, Wemby's 22. That's where I would go. Over a quarterback, maybe Shohei, but he's like 30. That scares me, man. I want somebody young if this would happen. But yeah, I think Wemby could be the first billion-dollar athlete. Yeah, 15 years, $1 billion. They told me in broadcasting school never do math on the radio, so I won't. But yeah, that'd be a historic amount of money. Hey, Cleveland, Theo in Cleveland. Hope you're still tuned in. Theo, you got the line on Westwood One Sports. What you got?
5: Hello, first-time caller, long-time listener. I just want to say if I could add one player, I'd take my Cleveland Guardians to take Tarek Skubal just because I don't really like Detroit.
1: Cleveland people hate Detroit and vice versa, right? Like, that's real.
5: Yeah, and we just swept them four-game series. But, like, I get Tarek Skubal on top of their rotation there with Messick and Ivy and Williams. That'd be nice.
1: Okay, he's got a couple of mentions. Thanks for the call, Theo. So he wouldn't take Wemby on the Cavs because I'm assuming Theo, the Cleveland guy, is a Cavs fan. He'd rather bring Skubal to the Guardians. God, I love sports fans, man. We're the cheesiest, man. We're the greasiest. We're the sleaziest. We're the grimiest. Like, what? I mean, okay. I mean, would you consider, you know, on your list, Roadhouse, Yankee fan? I mean, would that be number two? Or what about Connor McDavid joining the Carolina Hurricanes?
6: Connor McDavid would be up there. I mean, the Canes are already a Stanley Cup favorite, but if you get Connor McDavid, we're talking. Separates everything.
1: Like, I think he would. He would shift the balance of the league, and we see that sometimes. And obviously, this would be one of those things, too. The reason I thought about this was, like, trying to gauge Wemby's value. Like, he might be the most valuable North American professional athlete in the four majors right now for his age and everything else I'm figuring in when I watch him. He has the unfair factor. Sometimes you watch Victor Wembanyama play three or four times a game, you'll say, damn, that's just like unfair. There's no way you can stop that. That must have been what they said about Wilt when they first saw Wilt. I wasn't around, but I bet it was stuff like that. Bo Jackson stuff. Unfair. And I see that with Wemby. I don't say that about other players in the NBA. I don't say that about SGA. And he's a legend. He doesn't make the game unfair. Wemby does. And you can find other athletes, not a lot ever, that made the game unfair. Like Steph Curry. He extended the geometry of basketball. He himself, okay, pushed back the three-point line just overall in the sport at every level. Go to a high school game. You see dudes taking threes a foot behind the line. Steph Curry created his own three-point line. He changed the dynamics of the game. You had to go further out on the floor to defend him, which opens a ton of stuff up. And look what the Warriors were doing. Wide open shots, backdoor cuts. Like, it was a fun offense because Steph extends the geometry, makes the court bigger. That type of stuff. And I see that with Wemby just physically. It looks like I'm getting my ass kicked by my brother in our Nerf hoop attached onto our bedroom door. And I'm just getting dunked on. Like, there's no chance. Like, Nerf hoops. I see that with Wemby. 310-840-4910. Get in on this. I'm Johnny Ballgame. We'll be right back. Download the Westwood One Sports app.
0: New York, it's your time. The Knicks have a 3-0 stranglehold on the Cavs and are just one game away from the NBA Finals. For the first time this century, Westwood One Sports.
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0: Wemby's point total tonight was 26.5. He finished with 33, and he only played 31 minutes because it was a blowout. Tough to look at the box score and have a lot of takeaways in a blowout like this, but it was the biggest game of his life. It was. He can't go down 3-1 against that team, and he knows it. Dude, I hope you guys were over that as well. Roadhouse, especially you over there. I hope you roundhoused that sucker today. 26.5 for Wemby. Did you see that line, Rhodey?
1: I did see that line. It just incredible, dude. Incredible.
0: Oh, 26. I was like, what? Okay. I mean, not that I win very often, but that was a nice little play tonight. I might add, Spurs Tuesday, Thursday, Saturday. This series, by the way, not going to make you wait. They're not even taking a day in between for the travel. I like it, man. Tuesday, Thursday, Saturday, all on Peacock, and you'll get the best analysis, obviously, if you keep listening to Westwood 1. 310-840-4910. One of my favorite cities is San Francisco. Barrett is on the line in San Francisco right now. Barrett, you're on Westwood 1. Where do you want to add to this? Go for it,
2: hey,
0: bud.
2: Johnny, how are you tonight?
0: Excellent.
2: Good. Right now, you know, knowing I'm in San Francisco, you might think this is a little regionally biased, but think about this. I would take Macklin Celebrini. He hasn't even turned 20 yet, and his NHL numbers so far, the only comparables are Crosby and Gretzky, not McDavid. And he was the leading scorer in the Olympics. So if I was, that's who I would take today, for example, in hockey. Absolutely.
0: And you take him on the Sharks?
2: Oh, we're so happy, so glad to have him. This is the guy who could finally make it happen after 35 years. Give him a couple more seasons. They're building the right guys around him. He's going to be the captain.
0: Okay. Yeah, that's fair too. I'm with you though on one thing, Barrett. I want this player in this fantasy. I want him to be in their early 20s because I want to have the hopes and the prospects that, wow, this guy could be, I'll just use an example, like a Dan Marino. I can have him from 83 to 99 in every single Sunday for the next 17 years. I can go in on Sunday morning and say, if he plays well, I think we're going to win. You know, even though you won't, even though he didn't, every single Sunday, you're just like, haga laga, we got him. And no question, Wemby's going to be one of those guys. And
2: think about this, Johnny. He played all 81 games this year. He played every game. And the guy plays 200 feet. He turns 20 next month.
0: Think about this, too. Thanks for the call, Barrett. And, I mean, there was like 100 players in the NHL that played every game this season, all 82. And there was like, I think, 9 or 10 in the NBA that did it. Something about hockey there. Like, those dudes play the full 82. 310-840-4910. If I say right now, there's only three quarterbacks that would keep me up in the middle of the night, just as a fan, and my team has to play this team, say in a playoff game or a big game, whatever, and I'm laying there in bed at night thinking, dang, man, if this guy takes this game over, they're going to win. Patrick Mahomes, Joe Burrow, Josh Allen. Who else needs to be in that group where I'm an idiot here, not putting another player in there? Mahomes, Burrow, and Allen. If they have a great game, I'm going to lose. Think about that. We'll get to that a little later. Worrisome quarterbacks. Because there's some quarterbacks, I love it. They're great, but they don't worry me. So we'll get to some of this stuff. Mike in Toronto. You're on Westwood 1. You want to talk what? SGA Toronto. Oh, a Canadian talking about SGA. This is going to be lovely. Mike, what you got? Okay, let's get to Trent. Trent, you're in Boise, Idaho. I know a little bit about that town. Beautiful. Trent, where do you want to go tonight?
3: Hey, man. Am I on?
0: Yes, sir, Trent. You are on live national radio right now, bro. What do you got?
3: Nah, well, this is actually Mike from Toronto, so.
0: Go for it, dude. Bring it.
3: All right. Here we go. So SGA in the conference finals right now. Toronto boy. I'd give up the entire Raptors bench, entire draft picks for the next 5, 6, 7 years to have a homegrown boy. Yeah, we got RJ Barrett and love him to death, but SGA is a difference maker. And in a fantasy world, this is the guy that's going to make the difference for that team. So you talk about players that, you know, are never, ever going to be moved. Well, in a fantasy world, this guy's going to make the difference. Let's bring him back to Toronto. Go Raps.
0: Dude, I'd never put that together. So you're speaking as a big Toronto Canadian sports fan. You like your American sports too, obviously. You would think that if the Raptors could get that mega Canadian star, it would be a really big, I mean, they're just, it would mean a lot more is what you're saying. I think I'll buy that.
3: Yeah, for sure, man. Like, honestly, playoff team this year, you put a guy in that perspective into this team, you put a guy like SGA onto this team, this is a, you know, multi-year championship team. Again, I'm also a realist, and this is a fantasy world, but yeah, we love to see it happen in a fantasy world. All right, love the show, guys. Thanks for having me on.
0: There you go, Mike in Toronto. Do you want to get to good old Boise, Idaho? How about the City of Trees in Trent? Trent, you talking some hockey?
4: Yes, sir. I just wanted to get your thoughts on that game today. And I mean, Vegas got 5 goals in a row. Do you think there's any world where Colorado comes back from 3-0, even as the President's Cup trophy winners? Do you think they could come back or no?
0: Colorado's so weird. Trent, thank you for the call. They're just like a regular season team, and I'm not an aficionado of hockey. I kind of follow the playoffs because I do this for a living and I pay attention, but feels like Colorado always has a lot of hope, and here we're going to go. And I know they've won cups, good for them, and Denver's a cool-ass hockey town. I love Denver, but it feels like they're like a regular season team, and Vegas is just the opposite. Dude. How about this, Roadhouse? How about betting on the Vegas Golden Knights to win in regulation when they were down 3-0? You got plus like 790. And when you put like just 10 bucks on that, Roadhouse, nice little 80 bucks comes in handy, Roadie.
1: Did you get in on that? Did you partake?
0: I did.
1: Yeah.
0: I did. I did, man. I did. I just thought we were going to have 10 bucks. What the hell?
1: I took the over 7.5. I did that. So I got some value out
0: nice.
1: Of that.
0: Nice. Yeah. No, I mean, the only sport that we've seen it outside of what that Red Sox series is hockey, where teams came back down from 0-3. But no, I mean, Vegas isn't going to do this. Vegas isn't going to puke this away. I mean, what's their record now with Torts? Like, what, 23-5? It's insane. Since Tortorella gets behind the bench, they are, and I don't even think it's close, the best record in hockey. And look what they're doing now. They're up 3-0 over Colorado. Like, I've talked to Vegas fans, and they're like, dude, we're not going to win this series. They all said that before. And like, Denver, I'm sorry, Colorado's really good. They're up 3-0. Is Vegas going to hoist Lord Stanley again? Roadhouse hockey geek, what type of number, what's the dream Stanley Cup Finals? Vegas versus Montreal would probably sizzle, wouldn't it?
1: I mean, you're asking the wrong guy here because I'm a Hurricanes guy. So, I thought Canes Avalanche would sizzle, but with how Vegas is playing, I think Canes Vegas might sizzle. Honestly, I don't think you could go wrong with either team out west, but right now Vegas is just cooking.
0: Yeah. It's up 3-0. I'm down 3-0. And they went 5-3. I think that was the final. They're another empty net or whatever. Let's get to Pittsburgh. How about a little Steel City action on this? Simon in Pittsburgh on Westwood One, just how we like it. Simon, bring it.
5: Hey, so I wanted to weigh in on your question about if you could take the most impactful player in the sport. I know you're talking about Wemby in the NBA. Which sport would you prefer to have that player on? I think the answer has to be either basketball or hockey, just as a matter of pure mathematics. If you have five people on the court at any given time, the potential for one player to have an impact is magnified, and the potential of that player to elevate the play of everyone around them is exponentially greater. And as much as I love, having Paul Skeens here in Pittsburgh, I think the answer is there as to why you wouldn't take an Otani or somebody like that, because the impact that they can have is diminished. There's so many moving parts. A pitcher like Paul Skeens, I hope we get to see him in a playoff series this year in Pittsburgh, looking like it might happen, but he can pitch twice in a 7-game series, maybe more than that if he goes like Yamamoto did in the World Series last year and comes out in Game 7. But that's my take ultimately. And, coming from a great sports town like Pittsburgh, I think of people like Mario Lemieux, who are capable of having such a huge impact on a team, just elevating a franchise to the next level. So maybe you get that billion-dollar contract in the NBA first. I don't think it'll happen in hockey. It's a pure matter of market dynamics, but that's my take there.
0: For sure. Good stuff. There's Simon in Pittsburgh with a hell of a take. I like that. Basketball, hockey, there's five players on the ice court, same time, the mathematics, sure. And you look in basketball, historically, the best player of the era always ends up winning a title, usually multiples, because they end up getting the help they need. Michael gets Scottie, Horace Grant, then Rodman, and a number of other very valuable pieces. Kukoc, Ron Harper, Paxson, Kerr, both of those dynasties that Michael had. You need good players. And that's my biggest takeaway. The Spurs found Wemby, really good talent around him. Those guys are going to be all-stars. All-stars, man. Dylan Harper might be one of the best guards in the league in 3 years. He's 20. How about Alabama? Chance in Alabama now on Westwood One Sports Night. Chancey, what you got?
6: Yes, sir. Now, let me make sure I got the question right. If you can add any player to any team, just one player, you can. Who would it be, right? That's the question? So,
0: yeah, who's... Yeah.
6: Does it have to be an active player? Can it be a player from the past?
0: Active player, Chancey's.
6: Active player. All right. I'm a Bills fan and a Sabres fan. Those are my two favorite sports. First, football, then hockey. So I'm torn, but I'm going to have to go hockey. And I'm a Sabres fan. Give me Connor McDavid. I almost went with the Bills, adding Jamar Chase or Myles Garrett. But no, I think Connor McDavid. Oh. Puts the Sabres over the edge. They're knocking on the door as it is. They're young, and that would just put them over the edge. So I think Josh Allen's going to win one without one of those great players. I think he's damn close. Give me Connor McDavid, man. I think that would put us over the edge. I mean, but if I would have went with Buffalo or the Bills, hey, Jamar Chase, I think that puts us over the edge too. So it's a win-win either way. I take either one.
0: That's scary. Yeah, Chance, great call. Appreciate the call. Well done. That would be scary. That's the exercise. It came from who's the most marketable, most valuable, worth the most of any athlete in American pro sports. And I'm looking at Wemby at 22, what he's doing now. If you could get Wemby on your team, say you love an NFL, NBA, Major League Baseball, and NHL team, you have four teams that you love. And you could take one player in any of those sports and put them on one of your teams. Who's that guy for you? I'm having a hard time with anybody other than Wemby right now. 310-840-4910. We're going to keep it coming. We got Roadhouse Dalton producing. We got Mondo Hernandez running the board. This is Westwood One Sports Night. I'm Johnny Ballgame. That's at Ballgame underscore KTIK on X. That's at Johnny Ballgame KTIK on the gram. Give me a quick one. Westwood One Sports Night, guys. 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
7: Tomorrow, it's the NCAA Division I Men's Lacrosse National Championship. Number one, Princeton. Number two, Notre Dame. Tomorrow, 1 o'clock Eastern. 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
19: I'm meteorologist Ashley Smith on 97.1 The Fan. Overnight shower chances do continue, but it should lighten up. Lows fall down into the low 60s. And on Memorial Day, an isolated chance for showers or storms, but most of the day will be dry with a high of 78. I'm meteorologist Ashley Smith on 97.1 The Fan.
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0: Sports fans, we're so creative, aren't we? Like the hypothetical worlds that we go to in sports. You know, Roadhouse, I know you. We all do it. And I'll tell you this, Roadhouse, I'm older than you. When you get to be my age as well, like, you're still going to do it, man. And it's you know, you're a sports fan. You're not just a former All-American baseball player, Will Dalton, producer. You're going to be a sports fan forever, and we're going to play silly games like this, hopefully on the radio with us for a long time. Will?
1: Yeah, and maybe sometime in that stretch, the Charlotte Hornets will win me something. Maybe, just maybe. You know, we'll see. LaMelo Ball, maybe it'll work out.
0: we'll see. I mean, best of luck there, man. I think you got a better shot with the Hurricanes or the Panthers. Yeah. But this exercise that we've kind of been doing, and it wasn't even kind of the point. I was basically just trying to think who was the most valuable, marketable athlete in North American sports. Like, if you could add one player to one of your four favorite teams to have the ultimate success, who would you pick? Because that told me that person is then the most valuable. If you're going to pick him in any sport. So I haven't even played. I'm doing this exercise. I'm from Seattle. So let me just say this, because I'm a Wemby guy, but I don't have an NBA team anymore, man. I didn't go with them to Oklahoma, and I don't know any Sonics fan that did. But that's okay. That's 15 years ago. All well and good. Good for you guys. You support the hell out of them. Just get Seattle a stinking team back. But, so I can't play this exercise. I don't have an NBA team. The Seattle Kraken, I don't care yet. They haven't done anything to me. They haven't broke my heart enough to where I would say we need McJesus. They just haven't. So that leaves me my Seattle Mariners. I would go Shohei. I would throw Shohei not only with that rotation, what it already is, get Ohtani into the mix here and there, and then obviously his bat in the middle of that lineup. I think you put Ohtani in just about any lineup in baseball, and it's not going to suck. But it is baseball. Your best player only gets to hit one out of every nine times. That's it. Your worst player is going to get as many shots as your best player in many cases. So that leaves me with my beloved Seattle Seahawks. So I guess the dark side defense, yeah. I need you guys to make some room. Myles Garrett's coming to the Seahawks on that defense. Roadhouse. Playing this exercise, just a hypothetical, I could take any player on any team in any sport that I root for, and I have to exclude the NBA because I don't have a team anymore. Yeah, and I would probably go to my Seahawks, and I don't think I would go offense. I mean, maybe I would go running back. I don't know, but I mean, It's interesting with football, too, because the defensive player only plays half of the game. Same with offense. But, yeah, fun little exercise to do. Haven't touched on this much. Not really sure where to go. And I would imagine, Roadhouse, you're a much bigger NASCAR fan or race car fan than I am. I mean, we grew up on different coasts. You were in the Carolinas. I was in the Pacific Northwest. You are much more in tune. No problem.

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1: The four-letter network. I think they do a tremendous job covering NASCAR. I've been fortunate to be able to interview Marty Smith on a show that I work on weekdays, and he's terrific. He's as cool as you think he would be. But Ryan McGee, the ESPN NASCAR insider and host with Marty and McGee, he did a SportsCenter hit on Friday. And this is still when they didn't have all the information, but Ryan McGee here shares a personal story he had with Kyle Busch, and they bonded over a particular movie. Here's Ryan McGee on Friday. Roll the clip, Mondo.
2: The movie Days of Thunder. You know, you mentioned the nickname Rowdy. That nickname came from Rowdy Byrne, you know, played by Michael Rooker, the bad guy in the movie. And he loved that nickname to the point that he had race cars that were painted black with the number 51 on it, because that's what Rowdy Byrne ran in the movie. And he used to come home from elementary school in Las Vegas and watch Days of Thunder on VHS with his grandmother every day after school. Have a snack, watch Days of Thunder. He loves racing. He loved everything about it. And that included the movies. That included everything.
1: And there again, there's Ryan McGee, and I connected to that too, because I think Days of Thunder is my favorite race car movie. I watched it two nights ago after I saw that hit on SportsCenter. I went home on Friday night and watched Days of Thunder for the 97th time, and I love it. Robert Duvall, Randy Quaid, Tom Cruise, Michael Rooker, and I was thinking, hell yeah. I remember the movie theater in the summer seeing Days of Thunder for the first time. I think it's kind of one of those slip through the cracks movies. And I know I'm putting a lot of stuff in your head, but you're sports fans. Are you with Kyle Busch on that? The great Kyle Busch, rest in peace, the legendary Kyle Busch, who loved the movie Days of Thunder and his favorite car racing movie, Days of Thunder. Trying to think what else, and there's a lot of them. You want to talk like cool movie genres? Because we love sports movies. Don't get me wrong, most of them suck, but we've seen them 100 times. What, Necessary Roughness? Scott Bakula playing the role of Paul Blake? I've seen it 100 times too. They suck, but we love them. There's a lot of auto racing movies that don't suck. They're good. There's good storytelling around that sport. And Roadhouse, I think I assumed correctly that you're much more in tune with the NASCAR community than certainly I am. And I would really hope over there that spoke to you a little bit, that Ryan McGee clip there on Kyle Busch, and that you've seen Days of Thunder, please.
3: Oh, I love Days of Thunder. I love Days of Thunder. Robert Duvall, he's the man. It is. It's racing country around here where I'm at. I mean, I'm an hour-ish away from Charlotte, where the Coke 600 was tonight. And I mean, yeah, it's people are feeling stuff around here because that's what Kyle Busch did. He made you feel something, whether you loved him or whether you hated him. There wasn't an in-between, and we haven't really seen somebody like that since Dale. We really haven't.
1: Well said. Well put. Yeah. Wow. So are you Days of Thunder your go-to race car driving, race car movie?
3: I'm trying to think of what some of the others are. I mean, I don't have any off the top of my head right now, but...
1: Ford versus Ferrari was very popular. Talladega Nights with Will Ferrell, Bobby. Yeah.
3: That one's my favorite.
1: Gran Turismo was okay. F1 with Brad Pitt's kind of the new one. Cars, a speed racer. I mean, there's a lot of them, but yeah, I mean, Days of Thunder for me, that's my go-to. That still holds up.

0: for me, and I wanted to ask everybody else tuned in too, and, you know, kind of in honor, if we want to go here, of, to the great Kyle Busch. You know, that was his favorite movie for race car. What is yours? 310-840-4910. So that's kind of what we're doing. Some good stuff. Well, not a lot of, hopefully not putting too much on your plate there, because we're going all night till 6 a.m. on your Memorial Day. I'm Johnny Ballgame. There's a line. Call it 310-840-4910. Myself, Roadhouse, Mondo. We'll be right back. 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

0: But no, for real, are you convinced that the finals are going to kick ass this year? Have the Knicks at least sold you on that? I think they probably have, right? I think you're not thinking maybe what you thought a week ago, thinking, okay, easily, whoever comes out of the West, you know, it's like the Super Bowl, the NFL, the NFC this year. You were like, okay, if it's L.A., San Francisco, Seattle, whoever ends up coming out of the NFC, they're going to be able to win the Super Bowl. But I don't know if you were saying that at the time, because you weren't really putting the Patriots into the Super Bowl. You weren't having Drake May beat Josh Allen in a playoff game. No. You weren't having Bo Nix beat Josh Allen in a playoff game. Just hypotheticals. But yeah. 310-840-4910, Johnny Ball game here on Westwood One Sports Night. I think it's going to be a good finals. I think I'm full well on ready for this one. Yep. And I think the NBA, you're going to be up and you're going to be able to knock this thing so far out of the park, that ball might not even land. I mean, I'm just trying to think right now, and I would imagine that the Wemby factor would be a bigger draw than Oklahoma City versus the New York Knicks in the finals. Although, I mean, I don't want to take anything away watching Oklahoma City. That's NBA art, the way they've been able to put that thing together and the way they play and the way they defend you, the way they run, the way SGA operates, and they just kind of manipulate the officials in many cases and they frustrate you. But yeah, and I think they would probably win the finals. I still think they're going to beat the Spurs, guys. I got OKC in 7 games, but I am not confident there. I think it's a coin flip. And matter of fact, if you get San Antonio on the plus whatever, that's probably the bet you take. Throw $50 on the Spurs to win the series. Got it, Prince. I think it's a coin flip. I do. But I'm just trying to think of the NBA and the factor if it was Wemby versus the Knicks. And forget the 1999, but that would be everywhere too. Tim Duncan's first title was against the Knicks. Wemby's first title will be against the Knicks. I mean, yeah. But, I mean, that's where the NBA's at its best, when the storytelling is there. Because that league used to have the great storytelling. The Jordan era, Bird Magic, Bad Boys. You can check Kobe it anywhere you want to go. Beautiful stories in the NBA. And honestly, the last 5-7 years outside of LeBron and the Dubs and the whole regular season movement of what we have with the load management and everything else they're throwing in, just the tanking especially, just don't really, the NBA doesn't do a good enough job for me to make me interested in its regular season outside of what I do in sports radio and whatnot. But that's not going to be the case, especially if it's, in my opinion, Wemby versus the Knicks. The organ in the garden, Wemby, doing things that are just unfair on a basketball court where everybody, even grown old-ass men who've done nothing but watch basketball for the last 60 years, they watch this dude play, their jaw drops, they look at each other and say, holy shnikes, man. Doesn't matter how long you've been watching. There might be guys listening, you remember seeing a young Wilt. Do you get those vibes with Wemby? I would think you do. But also, you know, look at the average height and weight of an NBA player when Wilt played. Look at the average height and weight of an NBA player right now. I mean, Wemby is doing it against much bigger, stronger, faster, in many cases, better, deeper competition. But I would imagine if you saw that, it's what it is. And NBA Finals? 310-840-4910. You convinced you're getting a good finals? I am. I think the Knicks are going to be game. I think they can win games. They're tough. I mean, I know the East is cheesy McGillicuddy. It is, guys. let's not try to say, well, the Knicks have done all this stuff to prevent. You haven't lost since C.J. McCollum took over that game for the Hawks. And that's what C.J. McCollum does in the playoffs. Very underrated, great playoff performer, C.J. McCollum. But I don't think the Knicks have lost since that game, right? Philly completely fell apart. Sure, the Knicks deserve responsibility for that, but I don't know how much. And great for Cleveland, but I'm sorry, in the Eastern Conference, the number one seed needs to stop losing in the semifinals. 2 years in a row, the one seed in the East didn't make the conference finals. And the Knicks are full, well, ready, willing, and able to say, okay, bring it. And they have against Cleveland. Good for them. But I think we're going to get a good finals. And I wasn't saying that a week ago. I was saying the finals are going to kind of suck for the NBA. You're going to see a dynasty just continue. Like the 0-1 Shaq and Kobe Lakers. They went, 15-1 in the playoffs? Just murder-faced everybody? But that's not happening. And it's not happening because Stephon Castle and Dylan Harper are badasses. And San Antonio deserves a ton of credit because they hit big time on those picks. And yeah, they were good picks. They were early picks. San Antonio was tanking. Yes. Like 32% of the teams do. San Antonio nailed the tankage. They get Wemby, and that was, God, we all knew that. We all saw that. I don't think I knew it would be like this, though. I didn't think it would be this quick and this unfair sometimes. I didn't. Yeah, they get Wemby with the first overall pick. Good for them. That's what you would have done. He's one of those players. But I don't know if Dylan Harper and Stephon Castle were like easy peasies there either. And those picks look genius right now, in my opinion. They're genius. That's been the difference. It's not Wemby versus OKC. We all thought it was gonna be that. Roadhouse, didn't you? Roadhouse, were you convinced that Dylan Harper would play at an elite all-star level and Stephon Castle and the other? They had the sixth man of the year, for crying out loud. They got De'Aaron Fox, who's a very good player in this league, but it's absolutely not Wemby versus OKC.
1: No, I mean, I thought the Spurs had an incredible regular season, and I thought this playoffs was going to be kind of the playoff where they established themselves, and they've done that.
0: Yeah, like they take that step. Like, and if they would have lost to OKC in this series in five games, everybody still would have looked at the Spurs and probably would have said, I'm sure Vegas would have had them as the one or two team to win the championship next year. And as long as Wemby is healthy, probably just going to pencil that in every year. But they got Stephon Castle with the fourth overall pick. It's a massive hit. Like, as a stud. He's a great number three. He'll get you about 17. He'll take and make, I know his threes wasn't what people wanted it to be, but I still love Steph Castle shooting threes if I'm a Spurs fan, even though maybe the percentage doesn't reflect it. But Dylan Harper's the true hit. He was a teenager when they drafted him. He was a teenager most of this season. And he's playing like, in as many cases, guys, where he's like the second best player on the floor. He's been that in multiple games during the playoffs, in the Minnesota series, in the Portland series. I mean, game one, he was the difference. I know Wemby is amazing, but game one, Dylan Harper had 24 points, 11 rebounds, 6 assists, and 7 steals, man. He turned 20 March 2nd. He had that NBA game in a game one of the Western Conference Finals against a team that a lot of us, me, were kind of putting the dynasty conversation with loosely and confidently. And then all of a sudden, this teenager shows up throughout the playoffs and takes his game to an all-star level. Kind of reminds me of, you know, Joker and Jamal Murray. All of a sudden, Jamal Murray became a badass. And that's when Joker was winning MVP, when he needed help. And then Porter and the Nuggets did a good job of being able to find 3-and-D guys around Joker. And that's been a good team. So will the Spurs. Because Dylan Harper, and I know he's even battling injuries. So hopefully he's healthy. If he's not, that's a huge, huge benefit for OKC because they're J-Dub's out. Dude, hamstrings are, that's scary, man. You don't want to mess with a hammy, Roadhouse. Those don't just heal. You don't just wrap those up. And Jalen Williams is their third best player, Oklahoma City, and they might have the best trio of players in the league with SGA, Chet, and J-Dub. That's their trio. Their trio, whatever I'll call it. And they don't have him. And I don't think he's coming back. Hamstrings are not something you can mess with. You just can't play. And they need other guys to step up, and sometimes they will. Tonight, they didn't. And what do they say? Well, the role players don't play as well on the road. Okay, that held true tonight. But that was my biggest takeaway, and I've been saying it a million times tonight. Johnny Ballgame on Westwood One. It's not Wemby versus OKC. That's where I missed on this completely. Because the Spurs have done a fabulous job of building that roster, and they have really good players too. And that's why if things stay healthy and whatnot, this series, these two teams, man, I mean, is this like a Lakers versus Celtics thing, but they're in the same conference? They play 5 regular season times a year? Magic and Bird only played twice. We should have got way more Magic versus Bird. We got 3 finals, and then we got 2 regular season games a year and whatever. It's too bad we didn't get more of that. But we could get a lot more of the Spurs versus the Thunder, not Wemby versus the Thunder. Because Dylan Harper can take over a game. Stephon Castle's a wonderful number 3. De'Aaron Fox is good. 6th man of the year. I still think OKC, but I think it's 7, and I think it's a nail-biter 7, man. The ultimate NBA story to tell. A classic. 2 teams absolutely worthy of winning the series. When I'm watching a series and I don't really have a lot invested in it, I know it's a good series when I feel sorry for the team that lost. Damn it, you did everything the winning team did. The ball just didn't bounce your way. You back-rimmed it. Patrick Ewing driving down the lane in 95, back-rimmed that layup. Sorry, Knicks fans. But yeah, I think that's what this series is going to give us. Why wouldn't it? OKC has to find a way to win game 5. Who knows? I don't think Jalen Williams is playing. So, okay, they'll play better, you'd think, at home. But, dude, Wemby, Harper, this Spurs team, they just keep coming. They just keep shot making. Really good. And Wemby does 3 or 4 unfair things a game where there's no possible way you can defend it to the point where it's kind of unfair. That's why he's, for me, the next person on the NBA evolution chart to the right of LeBron James. LeBron was to the right of Shaq, you know? But started with probably George Mikan, went to Russell, Wilt, the evolution chart, Wemby. 310-804-0410. I'm Johnny Ballgame. Let's get to Dallas. Tony in Big D. damn Dallas you guys represent. Tony, where do you want to talk about? Wemby, go for it.
2: Hey, Johnny, thanks for taking my call. Love to listen to you on Sundays. And I've got to give your producer, I've got to give him a shout-out, man. One of my favorite lines out of that movie is when the band leader says, "The name is Dalton." I just had to do that one time. I'm sorry.
1: Yeah, I love nobody that ever, part.
0: Nobody ever wins a every fight.
2: Got to take it outside. Anyway. So don't not remember that. Never start anything inside. But I'm with you on what you're saying on the Western Conference here. I think that is the series of the playoffs. I'd love to dream about what the Mavericks would look like if they kept Brunson and had the team they have now. I think when the Mavericks let Brunson go, I think they let go of at that time, a very underrated leader. And I think he's showing, you know, his leadership up in New York. So I'm not ready to sleep on the Knicks at all. If they finish off Cleveland with, especially the quality of ball we're seeing in the West, these two teams are going to beat up on each other. They're going to be a little tired, a little sore, maybe a little more sore than the Knicks. It might be a better final than a lot of people are thinking. So I'm looking forward to the NBA finals. I'm looking forward to the NHL finals. I'm shocked to see Vegas up 3-0 right now. Yeah, I mean, I'm excited for the finals. And you know, you mentioned NASCAR and what a great job they did today. I am a United States Marine Corps veteran. And I've always said, there is no greater camaraderie, not even close to what we have in the military. And I need to take that opinion back a little bit. What I've seen today and this week out of NASCAR, all three series, and even out of IndyCar racing, but especially out of NASCAR, that camaraderie is blood thick, and they really did a fantastic job, man. Thanks for taking my call.
0: Great call, Tony. Again, we got the best calls on Westwood One. Thank you for your service. Hopefully you have some time to reflect tomorrow and Memorial Day and pay your respects to those who paid the ultimate sacrifice dying in the line of duty. Well said, Tony in Dallas, 310-840-4910. If I asked Roadhouse I want a report card. I want to letter grade the NBA playoffs. From an A+ to an F-. What have you seen right now? And you know what? I'll throw the NHL in too. But the thing is, what the hell does Roadhouse know? I want to know what you know too. 310-840-4910. Letter grade. I love you, Rody. Letter grade the NBA playoffs. Letter grade the NHL playoffs. Let's do a little report card. I'm Johnny Ballgame. This is Westwood One Sports Night. 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
3: New York, it's your time. The Knicks have a 3-0 stranglehold on the Cavs and are just one game away from the NBA Finals for the first time this century. Westwood One Sports.
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0: 49:10 till 6 a.m. Eastern time on this, what hopefully will be a wonderful Memorial Day for you. And like I say, spend some time in reflection and appreciation for those who deserve to be respected and appreciated on Memorial Day, and paying the ultimate sacrifice. I always like, on Memorial Day, I promise you, there's going to be a network somewhere, probably HBO. They're going to re-air Band of Brothers from first to last. They're going to air the entire series. You guys seen Band of Brothers, HBO, the World War II? It's just incredible. My grandfather was a World War II veteran. Fortunately, did not pass during the war, but he flew airplanes over the Burma hump, flew POWs, just a badass when he was like 20. But Band of Brothers, highly recommend. But that'll be there somewhere. All right, Roadhouse, it is report card time. And the scenario I'm giving you is, you and Adam Silver, commissioner of the NBA, you guys are sitting next to each other on an airplane, okay? And he sees that you're wearing a Charlotte Hornets hat. And he says, okay, so you're an NBA fan. And you say, yeah, I'm this and that, former, All-American baseball player. Now I love the NBA and I'm a big Hornets fan. And Adam Silver says, well, if you've been watching the playoffs, why don't you grade my product? Well, what grade would you give the NBA? And what would you tell Adam Silver to his face?
1: I think I'd say I'd give it a B+. And the only reason I give it a B and not an A is just because of the East. Like, I feel like the East is just so much weaker than the West. That's, like, if you had that, the East be a little bit stronger, then I could bump it up to an A. So if I had to be critical of something, and I love these playoffs, but if I had to be critical, I'd say that. The East is too much of a cakewalk.
0: Gosh, is Dalton spot on there, you guys? I mean, is this like, doing the meditation exercise outside of his cabin right by the lake there with jeans and his shirt off, going through the motions, feeling the flow? I mean, is that what he's doing with that? Because he's basically saying, you can't, like, Mr. Silver, I can't give you an A because of the Eastern Conference. It's not been A-level entertainment value for what I want out of the NBA playoffs in that bracket. I would fire back if I was Adam Silver. I'd say, well, yeah, sure. But the Knicks, the Big Apple, if there's one market in the East we'd want to do this, it would be that market. But if I was sitting in the middle of you two, and this would be awesome in an airplane, I'm in the middle seat and you guys are having this conversation and I'm just kind of eavesdropping and I'm trying to find a way to get in on there, I might jump in and say, Mr. Silver, I think I got to go with Roadhouse on this one because, there just hasn't been. What's the most dramatic thing that's happened in the Eastern Conference playoffs? I think it's the Celtics, losing? Is it the Pistons losing to Cleveland in Game 7? The one seed, I guess? I mean, New York in Philly was gross. I mean, Philly, Boston, and that was round one. That was like a month ago. So, man, I think you're on. I think you're on to something there. But, and this is a big baby got back, sir, Mix-a-Lot size butt there, Roadhouse. The West, these two teams, the star power, the evolutional power. I mean, we're seeing a revolution in Wemby. We've never seen a dude do this at that size. I can't exaggerate it. I won't. He's going to be an all-timer, man. So, but as good as the West is, guys, I think Dalton, kicked another one outside of the double deuce on this, because is the East holding it back? I'll get your NHL grade in a second, Dalton. I want to get to Dave in Illinois. wants to get in on this NASCAR and the respects paid and the way NASCAR has handled the tragic passing of one of its greatest in Kyle Busch. Dave in Illinois, you're now on Westwood One. What do you have?
2: Hey, Johnny, I just got a stat for you that I heard today. I just thought that I'd like to share it with you. So since 1979, the two names that since today has been called every single week, Earnhardt and Busch. Was not called today for the race. 47 years. That just boggles my mind.
0: Wow.
2: So I thought I'd share that with you.
0: Huh. Wow. So this was the first NASCAR race without N. Earnhardt or A. Busch racing in 40-something odd years. Dave, I mean, of course you listen to Westwood One. That's why you guys listen to Westwood One. These type of calls, this type of stat. Roadhouse Dalton's never coming up with that. Not a chance. Nice job. Dave in Illinois, appreciate the call. Boston. Oh, what's Boston up to right now tonight? This has got to be the worst spring into summer Memorial weekend a Boston sports fan has had to deal with in quite some time. Jim in Boston, you're next up. You're up right now. What do you have?
3: Hey, ball game. You know, Roadhouse is 100% correct. You know, the East is so weak after the Celtics got knocked out. They didn't deserve to win because they didn't play well. But after they got knocked out, it sort of brought the NBA grade down. But the overall NBA, I mean, it's really an A. I mean, the West is making up for it with OKC and Wemby and them guys. I mean, it's great basketball to watch.
0: You still give it the A.
3: I really
0: feel that.
3: The
0: West has been that. Yeah. The West has been that spectacular that you still give it the A.
3: I would okay, because if the Knicks make it's you know, you're bringing in that team that hasn't won since the early 70s. You know, they really deserve to be in one, and it should bring a fan base to the finals. It may not, it may be a quick 4-0 series, who knows? But the Knicks have a good following. There's gonna be a lot of people on backing them up.
0: Agreed.
3: And I'm not a Knicks fan myself, being from Boston.
0: No, I'm not either. Thanks for the call, Jim, in Boston. I actually, if you want to get some NHL, Jim, you can give us a call back. We'll take some NHL calls later if you want to get in on the NHL a little bit too. The nostalgia for the Knicks for me a little bit. I mean, I was never a fan, but I just grew up and I watched every bounce of the ball like you guys probably did too. Just the entire kind of Pat Riley to Jeff Van Gundy Knicks era. You know, I talked to Chris Childs once, who was on that team. And I interviewed him once, and he said practice, they would get in fights a lot, all the time. They had to be separated in practice. And I could never see that happening in today's NBA, where it gets physical. It gets competitive, emotional in practice. And I believe Chris Childs when he said that. He said that was different about that team. And my gosh, when you have Charles Oakley, Anthony Mason, the X-Man, I mean, that's the greatest tough guy trio. I mean, that's up there with what? Like Lambeer, Mahorn, Sally, Rodman, Bad Boys stuff. I mean, that's what they had in New York. And then they had Ewing, who was the top five bona fide star player. God, that baseline fadeaway. Best I ever saw. And they found these guys that just wanted a shot. I love those Knicks teams. Chris Childs, they found in the CBA. John Starks, CBA. Anthony Mason, CBA. And if you're like, CBA, what the hell's that? Look it up. It used to be a league under the NBA, and a ton of dudes came from there. Mario Elie, I can go on and on with CBA guys. Phil Jackson, George Karl coached in that. It was a respectable league. But Pat Riley with the Knicks found those three players, Mason, Starks, and Childs. They were all in the CBA. And they were integral parts of a really good Knicks team that ran into Jordan, like so many teams did in that era, and ran into Akeem, like teams did in that era. And that's why Ewing just they missed their window. And, you know, those games, because, you know, that's my wheelhouse when I fell in love with the NBA. Coming off Magic and Bird, going into Jordan. I was a huge Seattle Supersonics fan. I'm talking, you know, Gary Payton throwing half-court alley-oops to Sean Kemp and the George Karl, that really good Sonics team that broke my heart, losing to the 8 seed and all that crap. But that was, I loved that NBA era, and I loved that Knicks team, that role. And this team isn't that, and it doesn't have to be. This team has maybe, I mean, I can't believe I'm saying this, but who's the best American NBA basketball player right now? Is it Jalen Brunson? I mean, SGA's Canadian. Wemby, Joker. I mean, who is? Is he the best American basketball player in the league? Who am I missing? I know he's still playing and he's taking over games, and Nick fan loves him. Brunson's different. He didn't come from the mega AAU one and done. What have you done for me lately? Where am I going? I just want to get to the next stop and just get money and have sleazy, greasy, cheesy AAU guys around. It's gross. That's why, in many cases, the best players on this planet, if you know, are not American. And I think you look at a lot of the foreign players who come into the league, they're way more mature. They're better early. Feels like they know more about the game. They're better basketball players. AAU culture is not teaching a kid how to play hoops. Oh, man. It's just a show and tell and just trying to get money and offers, and it sucks, in my take. And I don't see that. And if you put together a game, America versus the world, I don't know if Team USA wins that one. I don't know. I mean, I know there hasn't been an MVP that's American since James Harden. Remember when James Harden was winning MVPs? That's like a long, dude, that's like a decade ago. Yeah. Still pound for pound. No, still American, but who is Dalton? Am I missing somebody that's ridiculous right in front of my face? Or is Jalen Brunson the best American player in the league right now?
1: How would you measure him up against Tatum?
0: Right now, tonight, I want Jalen Brunson. Sure. Tatum, a couple years ago, he got the ring. I love Jason Tatum, sure. But if Jason Tatum is the best American basketball player on this planet, I don't like that. 310-840-4910. Roadhouse. Gary Bettman has taken Adam Silver's seat on this airplane. And he says, oh, you must be that Roadhouse guy. The opinion that everybody wants. The grade that everybody needs. So Gary Bettman says, okay, Roadhouse, grade my NHL playoffs. You're wearing your Carolina Hurricanes jersey.
1: Yeah.
0: He notices the sweater. What grade do you give Gary Bettman's NHL playoffs so far?
1: I think I'd give it an A. Because there's been a lot of drama in these playoffs. You're guaranteed to have a new champion. You're not the Florida Panthers. They're nowhere to be found, not even in the playoffs. And, you've got the Buffalo Sabres ending a 15-year drought or whatever it is. The Montreal Canadiens just had two seven-game series.
0: Roadhouse!
1: Young team, too, yes. Montreal. They're young and opportunistic.
0: You're right.
1: Good.
0: I mean, NHL maybe gets an A. Connor McDavid goes out early. This Vegas thing. But you're right, Montreal, that's the entree here. The Habs are back, and they're having it. 310-840-4910, we're taking your calls. If you're on hold right now, we'll get to you right when we come back on Westwood One Sports Night. 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
17: I'm meteorologist Ashley Smith on 97.1 The Fan. Overnight shower chances do continue, but it should lighten up. Lows fall down into the low 60s. And on Memorial Day, an isolated chance for showers or storms, but most of the day will be dry with a high of 78. I'm meteorologist Ashley Smith on 97.1 The Fan.
4: The ball game.
0: Let's get to the great state of Washington. We got Shay on the line in Washington. Shay, what's going on, man? Welcome to Westwood One Sports Tonight. What you got, dude?
18: Going on, Johnny? Good to be able to get through. Listening to you talk about basketball earlier. And the greatest American-born player, and you guys, I didn't know if you heard after I called, but Anthony Edwards or Devin Booker?
0: Good point. I'd probably go Ant. Okay, is right. Ant better than Brunson?
18: I think so.
0: Okay. But, yeah, you know, I mean, I'll listen to that.
18: And talking about the East, the Eastern Conference, Detroit was, I think, a couple years ahead of where they should have been. Get number one. I mean, they were crap for years. They got to the first round last year. They're doing their progression. They got, next round this year. So that'll help out a little bit. But there's doesn't matter who wins out of the East. OKC and San Antonio are just a different beast.
0: Now, I would take it you're not a Nick lover. You're not a Nick hater. You're just a guy who comes home after work and watches the NBA like millions of other people, I'm included. So you're not convinced from what you've seen out of the Knicks the last month that it's going to be a competitive, entertaining back and forth finals?
18: No. I mean, the Knicks, if they get lucky, it'll go six. I just don't see them beating San Antonio or OKC. No, I mean, I don't give them a chance at all. You know, they've done well,
0: one of those,
18: they're going through the East. And this year, it is what it is. But, I mean...
0: I'm not blaming the Knicks for the opponents. Yeah, good call. No, go for it. Finish. Sorry, right, man.
18: But, when they're going to run into the depth of OKC, Wemby's just, unbelievable. This kid is outrageously generational talent. You haven't seen anything like this. And you're seeing with this series defense again as well too with OKC and San Antonio. You don't really see a lot of defense in the last few years lately in the NBA. And
0: when you do though, Shay, you see titles won, right? I mean, the great defensive teams, those are the ones that end up winning titles. And I think OKC and San Antonio, and to the Knicks, give them their credit too, but I think you're seeing good defensive, and that's for the NBA, but you're seeing good defensive ball. I'm with you on that. I got to ask you this, though. Who wins? Yeah. It's a best of three now. San Antonio, OKC, who comes out of the West?
18: I still think OKC comes out, but I mean, I'm rooting for San Antonio just because I'm a Sonics fan, and I refuse to root for OKC.

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1: It's all the same. So, you know, I just want to call. Love the show. I wanted to say, you know, Anthony Edwards, well, I was thinking best American born. And
2: that's probably the one I'm missing. Thank you for the call, Shay, in Washington State. Yeah, I mean, it's funny that you have to. You have to think about it. Usually, you know, when we not that it matters. I don't give a rip where they're from. I want good basketball. I don't care. But the best four or five players in this league right now were not born in America. This is what it is. But Brunson is outstanding. And like I said, he didn't come up with the AAU because he stayed in college and he learned how to play basketball. He learned what worked. He's not a guy who just shows up, gets off the bus, and jumps out of the gym. No, he's a ball player. I think that's why they love him so much in New York. That town knows good basketball. They've seen it. That's why Jalen Brunson's moving towards like legendary status. I don't even think the Knicks have to win the finals. Get there. A Knicks fan, damn it, you better. I mean, you're going to be happy to be there. When you're gone for that long, it's just, you can't help it. It's the emotions of being a sports fan. When you go that long, like I'll say Viking fan, when you ever get to the Super Bowl again, dude, you're going to be happy to be there. It won't be the worst thing in the world if you lose, in my opinion, because it's been so long since you've been there, and there still are, believe it or not, people living that remember watching the Vikings in Super Bowls. No, but I'm just saying, when there's that gap. But Shea wasn't convinced. Like, are you convinced with what the Knicks have done that it's going to be a series in the finals? Whether it's OKC or San Antonio, the Knicks can play. I mean, is there ever going to be a point in that series where you think, damn, the Knicks are going to win it all? That's what you have to ask yourself. That's what I do. You know, like when I'm watching a series, I really do think like, okay, can they win this series? A lot of times they'll win a game. Like you said, like Shea was saying, the Knicks will find a way to squeak out two games. Fine. Brunson will take over one. Oklahoma City won't be able to shoot in another, whatever the case. And they'll win their two. But never would you ever think at any point in the series that the Knicks will win. And I'm not stating that. I don't know. I kind of like what I'm seeing with the Knicks, but I also want to say I agree. Roadhouse, all these other people, they played the Hawks. They played Philly when they were out. I mean, like, didn't have any gas left in that tank. And then, hey, Cleveland's a nice team. They were the 4 seed in the East. That's a nice team. Okay. But, I mean, if the 4 seed is the biggest draw, I mean, think the Knicks played what? The Hawks were the 6. The Sixers were the 7. And the Cavs were the 4. I mean, add those up. And that's probably, in that respect, the easiest path maybe a team has taken. I don't remember a team. I mean, there haven't been a lot of 7 seeds that beat 2s. And in those years, there haven't been a lot of 4 seeds that beat 1s. And that's what happened with the Knicks this year. And it's not their fault, but the 1 and the 2 seed lost in round 1 and 2. So, I mean, yeah, Cleveland's like I said, they're a nice team. I like what the Knicks are doing. I like the ball they're playing. And I watch them and I think, yeah. Because 2 weeks ago, last week, I was thinking, no, the Knicks have no chance in the finals. Are you still thinking that? 310-840-4910. Because the one thing, and my biggest

0: takeaway in the NBA playoffs. I have one takeaway that's gonna be. And that's next on Westwood One Sports Tonight.
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0: with Juvenile. Will Dalton producing, Mondo Hernandez operating the Westwood One Sports Network board, and old Johnny Ballgame here on Westwood One Sports Night, taking your calls, talking sports every Sunday night into the hours of Monday morning. And this will be a Monday morning. Most of you, like myself, won't be working, have the day off, and take some time to reflect and appreciate those who served this country and paid the ultimate sacrifice and respect to them for doing so. Let's get to Bert in Baltimore. We're taking calls. We're talking NBA finals. I got some good stuff coming up. Bert, I think I've talked to you before, Bert, in Baltimore. Bring it again, dude.
1: Yes, sir. Well, I don't know if you recall, but last week I told you that based on San Antonio having won 4 of 5 games in the regular season, I thought they were a live opponent against OKC in the series. I still think that series is a toss-up. You could flip a coin. I definitely can't call it. I've been wrong on about every game. But the New York Knicks are live. It isn't just the fact that they have coming out of the East or who they've played or who they haven't played. They're about to win their 11th straight game in the playoffs, which has never been done before in the history of the Eastern Conference, with 9 of their 10 wins coming by double digits, 4 by 20 points, 3 by 30 points, and 1 by more than 50. They're playing at their absolute peak. Now, I don't think they're going to win the NBA Finals, but I think they are equally live.
0: Will they be entertaining? Will the Finals hit? Will people talk about it? Will the Knicks punch back, Bert?
1: I think they'll punch back. They might even jump out to a lead. But to your point, I mean, I was asking myself, when would there come a point when I would think, you know, doggone it, these guys are going to win the finals? And I'm not sure anybody in America would think that unless they're up 10 in the second half when they've already got 3 wins under their belt. Do you?
0: Right? No, if the Knicks would have to go up 3-1 in the finals for me to say, holy shnikes, they're going to win. Yeah, they'd have to go up 3-1.
1: I don't think anyone's going to think they're going to win unless they, you know, until they actually do win. But I think they're going to put up an awful fight. They're extremely deep, and they're playing really well. They're well coached. They've got playoff experience and, you know, blah, blah, blah. I could keep going. But I don't think it's going to be a walkover, just like I didn't think the Western Conference Finals was going to be a walkover.
0: Yeah, great call. Good job, Bert. I remembered that. And Bert nailed it. He said, no. I think he might have even said last week he thinks the Spurs are going to win. He at least said it's going to be a coin flip. And I was saying OKC in 5. Wouldn't be shocked if it was 6. And now I'm thinking, dude, OKC in 7. But I have, like, confident 100%. I'd say my confidence level would be 32%. Not confident. I could see that series going any which way. Some great stats there, Bert, coming to the table on that. Yeah, the Knicks deserve a lot of credit for winning all these games. I totally agree. And I guarantee you this, like, look at all the house money a Knicks fan has here. No one's giving them a puncher's chance. Or some people are, but a lot of people won't and aren't. And Knicks fan just kind of gets to sit there and say, okay, if we get our ass kicked, fine, you're right. We're not ready yet. We need another all-star. We'll go get it. We're the Knicks. We're hot now. Everybody's going to want to date us. The Knicks are pretty again. Happy learned how to putt? Uh-oh. Seriously. Dudes didn't want to go there for, like, basketball reasons. And that's not going to be the case. The Knicks, I could say right now, they're going to be better next year than they are now. Minus, you know, the catastrophic injury. 310-840-4910. Get in on this. But yeah, the house money a Knicks fan has, and if they win, it's just like, told ya, this team is different. And no, it's not because we played a 6 seed, a 7 seed, and a 4 seed to get there. I don't remember a team having an easier path, but I like this Knicks team. I'm not going to crumple it up and try to shoot it into the trash and say it's a product of, like a lot of callers are saying, not buying the Knicks. The path was paved. They just haven't seen it. And when they run into, what did they say? What did they say? This is a totally different machine, whatever the adjective was, animal, whatever the hell. It's a totally different deal, what the Western Conference is doing right now than the East. I don't know. I'll tell you this. And Adam Silver, yes, I will be watching. And I think a lot of folks who didn't watch 3 games in the regular season have probably watched 10 games in the playoffs. I think there's a lot of you guys out there too. Johnny Ball game on Westwood 1. But here's the takeaway. The takeaway isn't Wemby is the next greatest thing ever, although he is. You know, the takeaway isn't even he's the best player on the planet right now at 22 years old. Although he is. The takeaway isn't the best basketball player on the planet is 22 years old. That has never been the case in the history of Earth where you can say the best basketball player on Earth is 22. It's never been that young. That's not even the takeaway. Find me a guy who was the best player in the NBA at the age of 22. I don't know. It's tough. And Wemby's right there, if not already. I'll tell you this. If you're picking teams, you're not picking SGA first. No, you're not. I want that guy. And that's not even the takeaway. Although it could be. The takeaway is the Spurs for me. It's the organization. Went done, did it again. I didn't see how the Spurs were going to be able to beat OKC, but now I do. It's right there. And it's been getting better every week because, well, that's what happens when you're 19 years old. You learn, you grow, you get better, you tighten stuff up. And this is the Spurs. That's the takeaway. The organization. Because yes, the crown jewel of Wemby. You nailed that. I mean, that's going to go down winning the lottery like winning the lottery with Shaq or Spurs Duncan. LeBron just went done, changed your entire landscape, worth value of your franchise like forever. Yep, that's Wemby. But the takeaway is, wow, the Spurs 2 years ago with the 4th pick in the draft, Stephon Castle, plays at an all-star level, gamer. Wemby loves him, trusts him. Tough kid. I loved Stephon Castle at UConn, and I love him in the pros. They hit that. Borderline all-star guy. Well, he's playing like it. Ask the Oklahoma City coaching staff how tough he is to defend. Stephon Castle, 4th overall. And then last year, you have to nail the pick because, yes, you have Wemby. So you have to make damn sure that if you are lucky enough in the Wemby era to get the 2nd overall pick 2 years into Wemby's career, which is what the Spurs did. They have the second pick in the draft in 2025. And they nailed Dylan Harper. 19 years old. He didn't turn 20 until March. He's barely 20. And that dude is punching knockouts. He's playing hurt, and he's still a badass. 2 years after drafting Wemby, they hit with the second overall pick on a future all-star. Mega. Dylan Harper's been the takeaway. But no, it roots back to the Spurs. They, you know, how many great players go somewhere? First overall pick. Although, Allen Iverson, I love you. They were bad the first few years with AI. Where'd they go? It's hard to keep hitting. And the Spurs nailed Dylan Harper. He's 20. And he's looks like, I mean, are you kidding me? Wemby loves him. They're going to grow up together in this league. Hell, they're like damn near playing grown up. They are. And I just shake my head. I'm like, damn, the Spurs, good franchises doing good franchise stuff. That's how you capitalize off having a Wemby. Kareem had magic, and then they got him worthy. The Celtics got McHale and Parrish and DJ for Bird, right? It's a lot easier to be Magic Johnson when your first game in the NBA, your teammate is the best player in the league, Kareem. He didn't go to an expansion team. I mean, he went to the Lakers with the captain, Bird, Celtics, that type of thing. And I look at the Spurs and I'm like, man, they were able to get the gold mine in Wemby, and then they go Stephon Castle, and then Dylan Harper, and then the other moves that they've done. And I'm just like, wow, that's my biggest takeaway. Like, the Spurs really hit this thing, and they're going to be good for a long time, and why shouldn't they be? From R.C. Buford back in the day, they've always drafted well. They've hit. They took Manu Ginobili in the second round. Tony Parker, I think, was the last pick in the first round. Those guys are legends. Bruce Bowen was on the scrap heap. His number is retired there. Like, they know what they're doing. Hell, Sam Presti, where'd he come from? He was R.C. Buford's guy. Seattle hired him. They moved him to OKC. And now Sam Presti, for me, is probably on the Mount Rushmore of executives, or someday will be. He's not going anywhere. He was born in the late 70s. He's got like 20 years left, but he's certainly trending there. He's rebuilt that OKC team like three different times. He's good. But so are the Spurs. And what I thought, that Oklahoma City, with where they are in their journey, in that potential dynasty, the Spurs weren't ready yet. Wemby, 22. Dylan Harper, 20. I mean, they're kids still. They can't punch at that weight. This is a defending champion here. With a two-time league MVP winner in Chet Holmgren, and hey, no J-Dub, and that's a big loss. But they always have the role players. They run 10 deep. Guys are just open. They defend. It's not so much the player. It's kind of how they play. It's the system. Although they do have really good players, too. That's why they toy around with the regular season. And I didn't put enough stock into the fact that, yeah, San Antonio was, what, 4-1 against them? That's real, but I just hate taking a bite out of the NBA regular season and lying that it tastes good, because it typically doesn't. In those games, I guarantee you Dylan Harper wasn't at the level he's at now. And Castle, I don't know either. Those guys are getting better every week. And it's not. Wemby is almost Wimby makes the game unfair. How many athletes do you say that about? Well, how good is he? Well, he makes the game unfair. Go watch Billy Madison play dodgeball against third graders. He's 22. And uh-oh, speaking of Happy learned how to putt, we'll do Sandler all morning. Speaking of that, Johnny Ballgame, 310-840-4910. All day. Roadhouse Dalton. Spurs, Thunder. Where are you going?
2: I got Spurs in seven. I had Spurs in seven before the series started, and it's unfolded exactly how I thought it would. I thought Thunder would get game three like they did, and I thought the Spurs would win tonight. So I still got it in seven.
0: Yep. I think this definitely goes seven, and I see this like, you know, pick your poison on the classic game seven, where you knew these were the best two teams in the league. I go back to like that Sacramento Kings, LA Lakers, Shaq Kobe series for so many reasons. You know, that Shaq Kobe series against Portland that went seven games in 2000. Like a lot of those just 98. The Bulls and the Pacers, that Reggie Miller team that was really good, Larry Bird coaching. That was a great story. And that's why we fell in love with the NBA. Michael going against a team from Indiana, coached by Larry Bird with Reggie Miller, one of like two or three guys that gave Michael more fits than anybody. Probably say John Starks, Reggie Miller, what, maybe Mitch Richmond? I mean, outside of The Last Dance, Drexler. If you actually look at the numbers, Drexler had a pretty good run against Jordan. But, yeah, I mean, Michael's the best. Nobody, I mean, but a couple guys played him tough. But, yeah, some of the, I see that with OKC in San Antonio, Roadhouse. I think it's, this is what the NBA's built on, man. You know, these type of series. Get in on this, 310-840-4910. Johnny Ballgame. It's Westwood One Sports, guys. 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
3: Remember Deshaun Watson? He's been on IR the last 19 months. And now, the front runner to be the Browns starter. But Shedeur Sanders and Dylan Gabriel are coming for the job. As always, the quarterback carousel in Cleveland is one to watch. Westwood One Sports.
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0: I saw a crazy stat that the Colorado Avalanche was 52-0 this season when leading by multiple goals. Don't they say like a two goal lead in hockey is never safe? 52-0. If you're a diehard Colorado Avalanche fan, dude, that's a tough one, man. Down 0-3. I mean, how big do you think Vegas, Montreal would be for Lord Stanley? I mean, Canada, it's crazy, but dude, I've been in Las Vegas several times, but when you walk around, you see like folks wearing Golden Knights gear versus folks wearing, say, Raiders gear. It's like 8 out of 10 are wearing Golden Knights gear over Raiders gear. Like, that is a hockey town in Vegas. If they get to the Cup Finals again, that would be a big time deal, I think. But 52-0, is Colorado good enough to win 4 in a row? I don't know what the odds are for the series, plus 8,000, you know. I don't know, $10. The only sport it happens in is hockey, outside of the one Boston Red Sox. But anyway, Johnny Ballgame here, hanging out, 310-840-4910. Appreciate you guys all the way till 6 a.m. Eastern. 52-0, and Vegas has that thing. That's going to be a fun one. And I got a little nerdy game I wanted to play with you, and I do stupid stuff like this in my head. Like, if it would have been 365 days ago, and I would have, you know, come on here and I would have said, you know, the Super Bowl, it's going to be the Patriots and the Seahawks. That's going to be the Super Bowl. You know, Westwood One would fire me. You know, I get my ass kicked in sports circles I'm running in if I had that take. But it's what happened. And you can look, just go down every Super Bowl and look at where they were going into the season. In many cases, you love this league like I do, you remember where they were going into a season and how surprised you were. And that was a serious surprise last year with Seattle and New England. And I mean, they were good teams. I mean, New England was what? Were they 14-3? So was Seattle? And New England lost. I'm sorry. And both those teams lost week one. The Seahawks lost to the Niners when they were healthy week one. And the Patriots lost to the Raiders. And they were playing into the Super Bowl. They were both 0-1. That's why we love this league. And that's a great storyline. So I was thinking about this one. Like, create in your head, potentially, what would be, outside of your team making the Super Bowl, a killer storyline. Like, all the drama, checks all the boxes. You know, I mean, think like the Harbaugh, although you could get that again now if the Chargers ever play the Giants, you'll get Harbaugh too. But I came up with just a made-up storyline in my head. And before you say, that won't happen, I agree. But I also could go back 365 days ago and say Patriots, Seahawks. Catch my drift? It's like you could throw any teams in there. And it's the NFL. Who the heck knows? But the storyline I came up with that I think would be the juiciest outside of my team going, and again, I don't think it'll happen, but it would be the Pittsburgh Steelers against the Green Bay Packers. And it would be Aaron Rodgers and Mike McCarthy. It would be Aaron Rodgers' last game. He's already stated this is his final year. And it'd be Green Bay, Jordan Love, obviously LaFleur, and everything that comes with Title Town. Being back in that situation, what's stopping them is McCarthy and Rodgers. It's a, like, remember when John Elway played against Dan Reeves with the Dirty Birds. The Super Bowl sucked. We should have got the Vikings that year. But that was a storyline. This one would be better because it's McCarthy and Rodgers now with the Steelers and the Packers. It won't happen. But again, you know, look who went to the Super Bowl last year. If you have a storyline that you think is way better than that, I would love to hear it. 310-840-4910. In the meantime, let's get back to the NBA playoffs. Knicks, Western Conference Finals. Are you now convinced San Antonio wins this thing, or is it OKC? Let's get to Israel. Israel in Atlanta. Israel, what's going on, man? Welcome to Westwood One Sports Night. What do you have for us, Israel?
1: Oh, Johnny Ballgame, man, thank you so much. You've been killing it all night. I've been listening to you, my brother. I've started following you, but I hate to disagree with you on your Jalen Brunson take, and hear me out, okay?
0: Yeah.
1: Jalen Brown led the Boston Celtics to the Eastern Conference Finals when Jalen Tatum was still in college. He's proven it over and over. And Anthony Edwards has led Minnesota to back-to-back conference finals, so until Jalen Brunson, no matter how much I love that young brother, leads them to the finals, I can't put them in that on that level, my brother. That's all.
0: How about this? If you're doing a starting five, we're doing a starting five of only American-born players. Jalen Brunson's in the starting five, but you are right.
1: Yeah, I would agree. Yep, he'd be my point, and I'd run the other two at wing. I agree with you, yes.
0: But you're right. I would say Anthony Edwards is a better player. I mean, God, I love Brunson, though. I hate using that term, or those
1: but
0: terms, better player.
1: But think about what Brunson has done as a guy who's maybe, 6 feet, barely? He's proven he's better than Cat. He's proven he's
0: tough
1: the
0: kid,
1: man,
0: dude.
1: So I have no problem putting him in top five, any list you want, baby.
0: Yeah, okay. Good stuff. How's the ATL, man?
1: Let me tell you something right now, what we're going through. It's not a lot of hate, even on the local channels, man. And we understand what Alfie Salah has done. And we understand, I'm mixing up my GMs up. Forgive me, but we understand what they did. Totally surprised with this team. And the final third of the season, okay, we're talking about 32%. They went 20-6. And that is too big of a sample size to be a fluke. A lot of us are just looking forward to it. We didn't get the cheating envelope, you know, like Dallas did last year. So we have 8-23, but I believe we're going to do something with it. And I look at us as possibly even maybe a legit 4 seed next season. Possibly.
0: Yeah. Yeah, I like what's going on there in Atlanta. I mean, you gave the Knicks as tough a series as anybody so far. Thank you, Israel, in the ATL.
1: Yeah.
0: Seriously, yeah. I mean, the Hawks gave the Knicks the toughest run right now. I mean, I'm not saying the Knicks wouldn't have beat the Celtics. The Celtics couldn't beat the Sixers, dude. So they don't even deserve to have that hypothetical, if you ask me. That ain't the Knicks' fault, man. Say, Celtics, don't make your problems my problems. And then, hey, Detroit, they were a regular season team. We see that in the NBA. It was Cleveland last year. They were the 1 seed in the East last year. Cleveland was. They lost to the Pacers, the 4 seed. The exact same thing happened this year, dude. But the Pistons were the 1, and the Cavs eased back on the regular season a little bit. They were the 4 seed, ended up beating the Pistons. Hell, the Pistons probably should have lost in the first round to the 8 seed Magic. Like, I'm sorry, I didn't see that one coming. Little old lady on a motorized scooter, I didn't even see it coming. The Pistons didn't play well against the Magic. I should have had Cleveland beating Detroit. But I thought, oh, the Pistons will figure it out. It's a bad matchup. And they almost did. It was a 7-game series, right? But, yeah, that's not the Knicks' fault either. But I get it. You're saying, well, the Knicks, they played a 6 seed, then they played a 7 seed, now they're playing a 4 seed. And yeah, they've won 11 straight games. Duh, we're in the Rockies. Of course I'm wearing 2 pairs of gloves. Of course. should win those games. I don't know if that's the case. But I ask you, have you seen enough from the Knicks that you'll say, yeah, it's going to be an entertaining finals this year? I'm going to watch, and you know what? Yeah, I think the Knicks can deliver a punch or two. They might have somewhat of a shot. I'm going to watch. 310-840-4910. 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
3: 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It appears by its own numbers, the U.S. government seems insolvent. It's reported that the Treasury shows about $6 trillion in assets and over $47 trillion in liabilities. Add it all up, and it looks like the U.S. owes more than $130 trillion it doesn't have. 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
18: I'm meteorologist Ashley Smith on 97.1 The Fan. Overnight shower chances do continue, but it should lighten up. Lows fall down into the low 60s. And on Memorial Day, an isolated chance for showers or storms, but most of the day will be dry with a high of 78. I'm meteorologist Ashley Smith on 97.1 The Fan.

0: Saturday, the schedule for Spurs Thunder. It is, man. Tuesday, Thursday, Saturday. What's your why? Two-parter. Who wins the Western Conference Finals? But what's the rub? What's the difference? What's the why? What's the how come? Is it because OKC potentially gets two games at home? Is that the difference? Is it the fact that J-Dub won't potentially play? He's got a bad hammy. Those things don't just get better quick. It's the opposite, man. Those are nightmares. Ask Laker fan. Didn't you lose Magic and Byron Scott to hammies in the 1989 finals? Yeah, I'm a nerd. But yeah, it's a hammy. It's a thing. Is that why OKC's not going to be able to win this series? They're missing another all-star, a guy who can get them 25-plus. And although they do have a nice rotation, a wonderful squad, man, you still need all-stars to beat this Spurs team. Or is it the injuries on this Spurs team? Fox is limping. Now Harper's hurt. And they are young. What's your why? 310-840-4910 with your boy Johnny Ballgame. Will Dalton, I love how baseball fans and the culture of baseball comes up with just, certain rally cries, certain things that fans have and whatnot. So before we get to the calls, Dalton, I want to ask you, at what point do you think you're going to get tired of the tarps off movement throughout Major League Baseball? And if you are unfamiliar, next time you're on the phone, tarps off MLB and you'll see it. But if you're any type of baseball fan, I would imagine you know what I'm talking about here. Fans gathering in one section of the stadium, potentially mostly in the outfield bleachers, taking their shirts off and just constantly waving them. Dalton, you're a former All-American baseball player. When are you going to get tired of this?
1: You know what? I don't think I'm going to get tired of it at all because, like, I'm just looking at some of these videos now on social media. These people, I mean, these sections of the stadium are big. Like,
0: dude,
1: big chunks,
0: thousands.
1: Chunks of the upper deck, man. And you know what? You know what? You know why I say that? Because, like, it gets boomers fired up a little bit. It gets, like, some of the old traditionalists fired up, like they don't want it. And so I want it more because of that. Because it brings energy to the game. It brings life to the stadium. Gets the people going. I'm for
0: it. Yes, yes. Well said. Again, Roadhouse.
1: I'll get up in there and do it,
0: too. Good job. Good job checking in from Double Deuce Studios. Well done. I watch the Mariners nightly. That's my hometown team. And with baseball, you know, you don't necessarily watch the best teams play on a Wednesday night. You watch your team. It's a regional deal. And I watch other teams when they play my team, most cases. And they were doing the tarps off thing in Seattle, too, and they just got this mega crowd. And the last crowd I saw, I think it was last night, and I think that's the one you were talking about, Will, that, I mean, it was like several thousand people all with their shirts off. Baseball, like football, that would never happen. It's too serious. You know, your team's got to win, and you're pissed off if they lose. And NBA, I don't know, like maybe, but yeah, that's just, it's perfect for baseball. I love it, guys. 310-840-4910. Let's get back to the calls. Let's go to Detroit. John in Detroit, you're next up on Westwood One. What you got, John?
2: Hey, how's it going, Johnny? Ball game. Good to hear from you, man. Hey, you were talking about Wembanyama being the best player on the planet at 22, and if there was ever a player that was. I seem to recall in, like, I don't know, 1980 or something like that, a guy by the name of Irvin Magic Johnson scored 42, 15, and 10 in the title game at 20 years old playing center. I think at 22, Magic Johnson was the best player on the planet, period. And, you know, when they talk about the best of all time, he gets brought up in the conversation, Johnny. but it's always Jordan. But I really think, I believe the greatest all-around player in the history of basketball is Magic Johnson. He's the only player in the history of the game that could play all five positions on the court and be a first ballot Hall of Famer at all five. Thanks for your time, brother. Bye.
0: Great call. Well done. Magic Johnson, I'm with you. I miss watching Magic operate. God, he was brilliant. And that's a wonderful suggestion. At 22 or 20 or 21, was Magic Johnson the best basketball player on the planet at that age? All I'll say this, at that time, you had Moses Malone that was unstoppable. Like 30 and 20 guys against big time competition. Moses Malone was winning MVPs then, not Magic, but you're right, in the finals. What about the Doc Dak? Was Dr. J enough still at his apex when Magic Johnson was 22 years old? Was Doctor better? Was Moses better? A couple guys here and there. I'd throw in Walton, but by then the foot, it just wasn't a thing. And yeah, but that's a great comparison because I said that about Wemby. He's the best basketball player on the planet. I don't even see OKC pushback. Respect. And SGA's a legend. But Wemby, he makes the game unfair in certain instances. He makes it unfair. Period. He does things that are unfair. You can't stop. And I guarantee you, if you put all the players in the NBA against the wall and you went old school picking teams, SGA's not the first pick. We all know who it is. And he's 22. Gosh, Magic's a good one. I can't say Michael. When Michael was 22, Larry Bird was winning MVPs. He was better at basketball than Michael at that age. The other one I was thinking of and I was Derrick Rose. But no, LeBron was in the league. Durant was in the league. Derrick Rose won a league MVP, and he was maybe on the way of being right with those guys, but I wouldn't say at that point Derrick Rose was the best basketball player on the planet. I would never put Derrick Rose ahead of LeBron, even though he won a league MVP. For me, like, you could have given LeBron and could have, would have, should have given him multiple MVPs. But the MVP vote is tricky sometimes, and it's always been like that, and that's fine. They did that to Jordan. They kept giving MVPs to the mailman and to Barkley, and those should have been Jordan MVPs, but that's fine. The NBA does that. 310-840-4910. The takeaways. The Spurs are way ahead of schedule with the roster. And I don't know if OKC saw this coming. Maybe they did in the regular season.

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1: Hey, Johnny Bing Bong. How you doing, baby? Hey, I think this is the latest I've ever listened to the show. I'm out here delivering slop to the masses via Uber Eats. Just had a great order, $45. You don't get those every day. So I am fired up, Johnny Ballgame. Hey, Listen, the reason I called in, though, you raised an interesting question about Victor, who's your mama? I really wasn't necessarily a believer in Victor until this postseason, really. Unreal play, unreal talent. He just looked like he's like a giant just playing with children. And I'll tell you what's nuts. This past weekend, I was with my little nephews, and I was, hanging out with family, doing the Memorial Day weekend thing. And my nephews, who aren't really even into basketball or sports, they're out there on the hoop, like trying to dunk on each other, screaming, "Wembanyama!" And like, my little nephew can barely talk. He said, "Victor Wembanyama." It's hilarious. It's cute. But the influence that he has on the next generation, these kids are already taking up after him. I wish him the best. I think he's the next greatest thing. The why of how the Spurs are going to get to the finals or how they're going to get the victory is going to be Victor Wembanyama's connection to the MI6 and French Legionnaires taking out Shai Gilgeous-Alexander in his hotel room. Late at night before a game. I say that jokingly, kind of, because I don't think they're going to do it this year. I think he needs another year to really develop, and he needs to get that fire deep within his belly, in that 7'6" belly of his. And he's going to take the lead by storm next year. He needs a little bit more heartbreak. Thank you for taking my call. Carter has spoken.
2: Carter in the Bronx, appreciate you here on Westwood One. It kind of reminds me of the 1987 Eastern Conference Finals. The Bad Boys were better than the Celtics at that point, but they just weren't quite ready. And then that was the whole, "Bird, there's a steal by Bird underneath the DJ." That moment in a pivotal game five, Boston was able to hold off the Bad Boys and get back to the finals. They never got back. The Bad Boys owned the East until Michael and Scotty came up. And it reminds me of that, like with this OKC team. I mean, as much as I love this OKC roster, 2-3 years from now, I think I like the Spurs roster better, because I think Dylan Harper might be a better number two than what SGA has had in J-Dub. We'll see. I'm certainly taking Wemby over Chet. So, I mean, the Spurs, it's not just Wemby. It's not Vic and the Wembys. It's not Victor and the Wembos. It's not Vic and the Who's Your Wembys. No, the Spurs, it's the organization that has hit on a number of picks in a number of eras. And the really good organizations, they find ways to get back, right? I mean, the Spurs go away. Kawhi Leonard didn't want to carry it on. And I don't know if they would have, but it would have been a hell of a lot better. However, look where the Spurs are now. I mean, with this new three, Castle, Harper, Wemby, and then the pieces they have around it, the Bruce Bowens, if you will. It's going to be a hell of a ride. Tuesday, Thursday, Saturday. Appreciate all the calls. Keep them coming. 310-840-4910. Got you till 6 a.m. He's Roadhouse Dalton, son of a gun. I love it. Mondo Hernandez on the board. Westwood One Sports.
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8: 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I lost 40 pounds, and I didn't do it by becoming a monk or eating steamed punishment three times a day, and I definitely didn't do it by adding another medication. 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

0: Westwood One Sports Night with Johnny Ballgame.
1: There we go. Little Al B. Sure, night and day. There's DJ Mondo. And by the way, Roadhouse, I don't know if anybody's ever told you, you look kind of like Patrick Swayze. So all I want to do is recommend, I know you're still at the age where Halloween is really cool. You need to go this year as Patrick Swayze's character Dalton in Roadhouse. Really easy costume, just like cheesy, like 80s, like acid wash jeans, a tight black t-shirt, and like some cowboy boots he was probably wearing. And I think boots. You got a pretty good costume.
2: I got boots.
1: Yeah, you got boots.
2: Done. I'm doing
1: it. You guys, we're all over the place, and that's fine. That's cool. It's what we do late night, Sunday nights, because we got all this cool stuff to talk about. You know, we got a 2-2 Western Conference Finals, and we really don't know who's going to win. It's not like, oh, it's 2-2, and that one team's kind of lucky to be here. No way, man. I mean, these games have been, yeah, there's been a better team in every one of these games, and that better team has won. And my number one takeaway isn't holy Wemby, although there is holy Wemby. It's, wow, the teenager Dylan Harper, who's now 20, taking the step he's taken this playoffs, blew me away. He's still growing. He was a teenager a couple of months ago playing in this league. And Stephon Castle, we saw it in the NCAA tournament. Danny Hurley coached it, cultivated it. Mitch Johnson has it, and he's playing on a great team. And Castle, I think, is a guy who can be your third all-star potentially. That's my big takeaway. Like, the Spurs supporting cast was ready, is ready for this series, and I wasn't sure they would be. Oklahoma City's been around the block. This is a young NBA. They're not mega, mega, mega young. A lot of guys are in their prime. It's great. So wherever we're going to go, we're going to start in Santa Cruz. Some good stuff with Steven, I hope. Steven, appreciate you holding. Welcome to Westwood One, Steven. What you got, bud?
3: Okay, let's start with... I'll do a quick one. Let's start with my Yankees. I want Paul Skenes on my Yankees. I want Skenes. Okay.
1: That would be your one guy. You could
3: just one guy. I don't see too much. I want to stay away from Shohei and all that. I just don't like the guys. You know, I'm a Titans fan, so give me Myles Garrett or give me DK Metcalf.
1: You could have DK, yeah. And I don't think it would cost all that much, man. I think the Steelers would probably help pack his bags, man. You could probably get a conditional seventh rounder, all kind of kidding aside, but okay. Why?
3: Yeah. Okay, and then lastly, for my NBA, they play like, I'm a 90s guy and all that, so NBA ball for my San Antonio Spurs, give me LaMelo Ball or give me the Joker.
1: Yeah, there's another vote for Joker.
3: Yeah.
1: Steven, Joker. Santa Joker Cruz. Okay.
3: It's unstoppable, but just put on tape of LaMelo Ball, man. He is born, the way his dad raised him, he is born to play in the NBA. And he had it already in his head.
1: Yeah.
3: His head, he had it already. It's just putting that team together. Charlotte has been, have they been for how many years? You know?
1: Forever. You're right. And yeah, maybe it's
3: dude,
1: too much.
3: I will,
1: thank
3: I,
1: you.
3: I would trade De'Aaron Fox for LaMelo right now.
1: Yeah, but the Spurs, I mean, Charlotte's not going to do that. No way.
3: Yeah,
1: Charlotte's not.
3: That.
1: Charlotte is laughing at you and hanging up.
3: Yeah.
1: Steven,
3: NBA,
1: thank you.
3: You know, Michael Jordan would want more than that.
1: Michael Jordan's not running the show anymore. Thank you for the call. Maybe that's a good thing. But, I mean, look, LaMelo's a nice player, but he doesn't, like, win playoff series. That's the ball I'm talking about. No pun intended. Win a series. Like, those are the badasses for me. And, you know, like, Jalen Brunson's a badass. He wins playoff series. I was trying to say, like, when you look at that size for that level of scorer? Remember those couple years where Isaiah Thomas in Boston, little Zeke, the Washington Husky? Remember when he just tore the league up and no one could stop him from scoring the basketball for 2 years? I look at him, obviously, for me, Allen Iverson and Isaiah Thomas are probably the best players that are 6 feet and under ever in this league. But those are some other good ones, too. And I'm not saying he's under 6 feet, but, you know, Brunson is not he doesn't use his size to win. He's creative. He's just a gamer, and Knick fans are going to love that dude. I wanted to ask Knick fan this. Winning one title with the Knicks, does that weigh more than multiple titles, say, if Judge could win with the Yankees or whatever with the Giants? Because the Knicks haven't won since 73, man. And there, at some point, there's going to be a guy who's going to come along and they're going to win a damn title. And if that guy is Jalen Brunson, then dude, like, what status is he in that town? Like, mega. Greg in Michigan, you're next up. Westwood One Sports Night. Greg, what do you have?
4: Johnny Ballgame, Mr. Positive, boom shakalaka. I got to tell you, you're spot on about Allen Iverson and Zeke as the best players under 6 feet. But I got to tell you, Victor came to play. He was Superman. He carried his team on his back. But I got to ask you, Johnny Ballgame, going forward, does this give the edge to the Knicks if this series goes 7 games?
1: No. It doesn't give them the edge. It gives them an edge, right? Like, I'm not going to put a capital T and a capital E on it. It's not the edge. Thank you for the call, Mr. Positive. But it is definitely an edge, I think. I mean, sometimes it's weird and a team has too much time off. But you know what? I mean, I don't think Knick fans thinking this, but maybe if Cleveland can just pull one out on Memorial Day tomorrow and extend it a little bit so the Knicks at least go back to the Garden, win there, stay home. Maybe ultimately that would be better. I think we're assuming it's going to be a 7-game series in the West. And right now it's a total coin flip for me. I give Oklahoma City the edge. Had them the whole time. They shot 30% tonight, guys, 33%. The 2 games the Spurs have won this series, and you have to credit them. Oklahoma City played like garbage for them. Turnovers, couldn't hit a shot. I saw the same thing I saw game one. But yeah, that's what the Spurs do to you, I guess, right? It's pretty hard to attack the basket with him down there. I mean, you see it. I mean, they'll drive the lane, and it's like they know they can't go up for a shot, because they know it's going to get rejected. So it's like they have to look for plan B. Do you know how a beautiful thing that is to have a guy like Wemby on that, where he just eliminates so many potential shots you would have on a possession? We see it every game. Oklahoma City will have a guy, they'll run to the lane or they'll have a look and they're like, nope, I'm not even going to try to go up with this thing. I'm going to have to dribble baseline and like kick it out. Like, in the regular season, those are shots. But that's what happens when you have a Wemby, a Shaq, a Wilt, fill in the blank of legendary defensive centers, Dream, Dikembe. They alter the series defensively. And Oklahoma City can do that too, and they have, and they will, and they are. 310-840-4910. The big takeaway for me, the supporting cast of San Antonio, way better than I thought they would perform. Way better. Good for them. They're ready. They don't need another year. No, they're ready to go right now and win a title in a month. And, you know, there's a really good chance they are, guys. Like, just think about that for a second. I want you to put that into your pipe. Grab your lighter. And I want you to, yep, the Spurs winning the title this year. Let that kind of sink in. Yeah. That absolutely is on the table. And I mean, you might say, like, yeah, I picked them in the beginning. I didn't. I didn't, man. And I've usually followed the NBA code of your first trip to the playoffs. Dude, you run into something you've never experienced before. A veteran team that knows how to win a series. And at some point, the young, fun team, I remember Roadhouse's Hornets, you know, Lonzo Mourning, Larry Johnson, Kendall Gill, Muggsy Bogues, Del Curry, a really young, fun Hornets team. I remember they beat an old school Celtics team without Bird in the 93 first round of the playoffs. But after that second round, they were spent. They weren't going to get any further. And I thought that this year, the Spurs were going to have that happen to them in this series against OKC. And dude, that's not happening to them. Oklahoma City, what, they're on a plane right now thinking, oh, man. Got to shoot better than 33%, but yeah, that's what the Spurs are doing. It's to the point now where the Spurs are so good defensively inside. If you're not going to shoot a decent percentage downtown, good luck, man. But that's my takeaway and just furthering it. All North American, four major sports leagues. If everybody was a free agent, like, what NFL player would make the most money? NBA. Hockey. Baseball. I mean, if you could have any athlete in North American professional sports to join your favorite team, you only get to pick one sport, though. I mean, if you're an NBA fan, Wemby's 22. That's where I would go. Over a quarterback, maybe Shohei, but he's like 30. That scares me, man. I want somebody young if this would happen. But yeah, I think Wemby could be the first billion-dollar athlete. Yeah, 15 years, $1 billion. They told me in broadcasting school never do math on the radio, so I won't. But yeah, that'd be a historic amount of money. Hey, Cleveland, Theo in Cleveland. Hope you're still tuned in. Theo, you got the line on Westwood One Sports. What you got?
5: Hello, first-time caller, long-time listener. I just want to say if I could add one player, I'd take my Cleveland Guardians to take Tarik Skubal just because I don't really like Detroit.
1: Cleveland people hate Detroit and vice versa, right? Like, that's real.
5: Yeah, and we just swept them four-game series. But, like, if I get Tarik Skubal on top of their rotation there with Messick and Ivy and Williams, that'd be nice.
1: Okay, he's got a couple of mentions. Thanks for the call, Theo. So he wouldn't take Wemby on the Cavs because I'm assuming Theo, the Cleveland guy, is a Cavs fan. He'd rather bring Skubal to the Guardians. God, I love sports fans, man. We're the cheesiest, man. We're the greasiest. We're the sleaziest. We're the grimiest. Like, what? I mean, okay. I mean, would you consider, you know, on your list, Roadhouse, Yankee fan? I mean, would that be number two? Or what about Connor McDavid joining the Carolina Hurricanes?
6: Connor McDavid would be up there. I mean, the Canes are already a Stanley Cup favorite, but if you get Connor McDavid, we're talking. Separates everything.
1: I think he would. He would shift the balance of the league, and we see that sometimes. And obviously, this would be one of those things, too. The reason I thought about this was, like, trying to gauge Wemby's value. Like, he might be the most valuable North American professional athlete in the four majors right now for his age and everything else I'm figuring in when I watch him. He has the unfair factor. Sometimes you watch Victor Wembanyama play three or four times a game, you'll say, damn, that's just like unfair. There's no way you can stop that. That must have been what they said about Wilt when they first saw Wilt. I wasn't around, but I bet it was stuff like that. Bo Jackson stuff. Unfair. And I see that with Wemby. I don't say that about other players in the NBA. I don't say that about SGA. And he's a legend. He doesn't make the game unfair. Wemby does. And you can find other athletes, not a lot ever, that made the game unfair. Like Steph Curry. He extended the geometry of basketball. He himself, okay, pushed back the three-point line just overall in the sport at every level. Go to a high school game. You see dudes taking threes a foot behind the line. Steph Curry created his own three-point line. He changed the dynamics of the game. You had to go further out on the floor to defend him, which opens a ton of stuff up. And look what the Warriors were doing. Wide open shots, backdoor cuts. Like, it was a fun offense because Steph extends the geometry, makes the court bigger. That type of stuff. And I see that with Wemby just physically. It looks like I'm getting my ass kicked by my brother in our Nerf hoop attached onto our bedroom door. And I'm just getting dunked on. Like, there's no chance. Like, Nerf hoops. I see that with Wemby. 310-840-4910. Get in on this. I'm Johnny Ballgame. We'll be right back. Download the Westwood One Sports app.
0: New York, it's your time. The Knicks have a 3-0 stranglehold on the Cavs and are just one game away from the NBA Finals for the first time this century. Westwood One Sports.
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1: Yo, put your number on this paper, cause I would love to date you. Holla at you when I come off top.
2: Yeah. Wemby's point total tonight was 26 and a half. He finished with 33, and he only played 31 minutes because it was a blowout. Tough to look at the box score and have a lot of takeaways in a blowout like this, but it was the biggest game of his life. It was. He can't go down 3-1 against that team, and he knows it. Dude, I hope you guys were over that as well. Roadhouse, especially you over there. I hope you roundhoused that sucker today. 26 and a half for Wemby. Did you see that line, Rhodey?
3: I did see that line. It's just incredible, dude. Incredible.
2: Oh, 26. I was like, what? Okay. I mean, not that I win very often, but that was a nice little play tonight. I might add, Spurs Tuesday, Thursday, Saturday, this series, by the way. Not going to make you wait. They're not even taking a day in between for the travel. I like it, man. Tuesday, Thursday, Saturday, all on Peacock, and you'll get the best analysis, obviously, if you keep listening to Westwood One. 310-840-4910. One of my favorite cities is San Francisco. Barrett is on the line in San Francisco right now. Barrett, you're on Westwood One. Where do you want to add to this? Go for it,
4: hey,
2: bud.
4: Johnny, how are you tonight?
2: Excellent.
4: Good, good. Right now, you know, knowing I'm in San Francisco, you might think this is a little regionally biased, but think about this. I would take Macklin Celebrini. He hasn't even turned 20 yet, and his NHL numbers so far, the only comparables are Crosby and Gretzky, not McDavid. And he was the leading scorer in the Olympics. So if I was, that's who I would take today, for example, in hockey. Absolutely.
2: And you take him on the Sharks?
4: Oh, we're so happy, so glad to have him. This is the guy who could finally make it happen after 35 years. Give him a couple more seasons. They're building the right guys around him. He's going to be the captain.
2: Okay. Yeah, that's fair, too. I'm with you, though, on one thing, Barrett. I want this player in this fantasy, I want him to be in their early 20s because I want to have the hopes and the prospects that, wow, this guy could be, I'll just use an example, like a Dan Marino. I can have him from 83 to 99 and every single Sunday for the next 17 years, I can go in on Sunday morning and say, if he plays well, I think we're going to win. You know, even though you won't, even though he didn't, every single Sunday, you're just like, haga laga, we got him. And no question, Wemby's going to be one of those guys. And
4: think about this, Johnny. He played all 81 games this year. He played every game. And the guy plays 200 feet. He turns 20 next month.
2: Think about this, too. Thanks for the call, Barrett. And, I mean, there was like 100 players in the NHL that played every game this season, all 82. And there was like, I think, 9 or 10 in the NBA that did it. Something about hockey there. Like, those dudes play the full 82. 310-840-4910. If I say right now, there's only three quarterbacks that would keep me up in the middle of the night, just as a fan, and my team has to play this team, say in a playoff game or a big game, whatever, and I'm laying there in bed at night thinking, dang, man, if this guy takes this game over, they're going to win. Patrick Mahomes, Joe Burrow, Josh Allen. Who else needs to be in that group where I'm an idiot here, not putting another player in there? Mahomes, Burrow, and Allen. If they have a great game, I'm going to lose. Think about that. We'll get to that a little later. Worrisome quarterbacks, because there's some quarterbacks I love it. They're great, but they don't worry me. So we'll get to some of this stuff. Mike in Toronto, you're on Westwood One. You want to talk what? SGA, Toronto. Oh, a Canadian talking about SGA. This is going to be lovely. Mike, what you got? Okay, let's get to Trent. Trent, you're in Boise, Idaho. I know a little bit about that town. Beautiful. Trent, where you want to go tonight?
5: Hey, man. Am I on?
2: Yes, sir, Trent. You are on live national radio right now, bro. What do you got?
5: Well, this is actually Mike from Toronto, so.
2: Go for it, dude. Bring it.
5: All right. Here we go. So SGA in the conference finals right now. Toronto boy. I'd give up the entire Raptors bench, entire draft picks for the next 5, 6, 7 years to have a homegrown boy. Yeah, we got RJ Barrett and love him to death, but SGA is a difference maker. And in a fantasy world, this is the guy that's going to make the difference for that team. So you talk about players that, you know, are never, ever going to be moved. Well, in a fantasy world, this guy's going to make the difference. Let's bring him back to Toronto. Go Raps.
2: Dude, I'd never put that together. So you're speaking as a big Toronto Canadian sports fan. You like your American sports too, obviously. You would think that if the Raptors could get that mega Canadian star, it would be a really big, I mean, they're just, it would mean a lot more is what you're saying. I think I'll buy that.
5: Yeah, for sure, man. Like, honestly, playoff team this year, you put a guy in that perspective into this team, you put a guy like SGA onto this team, this is a, you know, multi-year championship team. Again, I'm also a realist, and this is a fantasy world, but yeah, we love to see it happen in a fantasy world. All right, love the show, guys. Thanks for having me on.
2: There you go, Mike in Toronto. Do you want to get to good old Boise, Idaho? How about the City of Trees in Trent? Trent, you talking some hockey?
6: Yes, sir. I just wanted to get your thoughts on that game today. And I mean, Vegas got 5 goals in a row. Do you think there's any world where Colorado comes back from 3-0, even as the President's Cup trophy winners? Do you think they could come back or no?
2: Colorado's so weird. Trent, thank you for the call. They're just like a regular season team, and I'm not an aficionado of hockey. I kind of follow the playoffs because I do this for a living and I pay attention, but feels like Colorado always has a lot of hope, and here we're going to go. And I know they've won cups, good for them, and Denver's a cool-ass hockey town. I love Denver, but it feels like they're like a regular season team, and Vegas is just the opposite. Dude. How about this, Roadhouse? How about betting on the Vegas Golden Knights to win in regulation when they were down 3-0? You got plus like 790. And when you put like just 10 bucks on that, Roadhouse, nice little 80 bucks comes in handy, Roadie.
3: Did you get in on that? Did you partake?
2: I did.
3: Yeah.
2: I did. I did, man. I did. I just thought we were going to have 10 bucks. What the hell?
3: I took the over 7.5. I did that. So I got some value out
2: nice.
3: Of that.
2: Nice. Yeah. No, I mean, the only sport that we've seen it outside of what that Red Sox series is hockey, where teams came back down from 0-3. But no, I mean, Vegas isn't going to do this. Vegas isn't going to puke this away. I mean, what's their record now with Torts? Like, what, 23-5? It's insane. Since Tortorella gets behind the bench, they are, and I don't even think it's close, the best record in hockey. And look what they're doing now. They're up 3-0 over Colorado. Like, I talked to Vegas fans, and they're like, dude, we're not going to win this series. They all said that before. And like, Colorado's really good. They're up 3-0. Is Vegas going to hoist Lord Stanley again? Roadhouse hockey geek, what type of number, what's the dream Stanley Cup finals? Vegas versus Montreal would probably sizzle, wouldn't it?
3: I mean, you're asking the wrong guy here because I'm a Hurricanes guy. So, I thought Canes Avalanche would sizzle, but with how Vegas is playing, I think Canes Vegas might sizzle. Honestly, I don't think you could go wrong with either team out west, but right now Vegas is just cooking.
2: Yeah. It's up 3-0. Down 3-0. And they went 5-3. I think that was the final. Another empty net or whatever. Let's get to Pittsburgh. How about a little Steel City action on this? Simon in Pittsburgh on Westwood 1. Just how we like it. Simon, bring it.
7: Hey, so I wanted to weigh in on your question about if you could take the most impactful player in the sport. I know you're talking about Wemby in the NBA. Which sport would you prefer to have that player on? I think the answer has to be either basketball or hockey, just as a matter of pure mathematics. You have five people on the court at any given time. The amount, the potential for one player to have an impact is magnified, and the potential of that player to elevate the play of everyone around them is exponentially greater. And as much as I love, you know, having Paul Skeens here in Pittsburgh, I think the answer is there as to why you wouldn't take an Otani or somebody like that, because the impact that they can have is diminished. There's so many moving parts. A pitcher like Paul Skeens, I hope we get to see him in a playoff series this year in Pittsburgh, looking like it might happen, but he can pitch twice in a 7-game series, maybe more than that if he goes like Yamamoto did in the World Series last year and comes out in Game 7. But that's my take ultimately. And, you know, coming from a great sports town like Pittsburgh, I think of people like Mario Lemieux, who are capable of having such a huge impact on a team, just elevating a franchise to the next level. So maybe you get that billion-dollar contract in the NBA first. I don't think it'll happen in hockey. It's a pure matter of market dynamics, but that's my take there.
2: For sure. Good stuff. There's Simon in Pittsburgh with a hell of a take. I like that. Basketball, hockey, there's five players on the ice court, same time, the mathematics, sure. And you look in basketball, historically, the best player of the era always ends up winning a title, usually multiples, because they end up getting the help they need. Michael gets Scotty, Horace Grant, then Rodman, and a number of other very valuable pieces. Kukoc, Ron Harper, Paxson, Kerr, both of those dynasties that Michael had. You need good players. And that's my biggest takeaway. The Spurs found Wemby, really good talent around him. Those guys are going to be all-stars. All-stars, man. Dylan Harper might be one of the best guards in the league in 3 years. He's 20. How about Alabama? Chance in Alabama now on Westwood One Sports Night. Chancey, what you got?
8: Yes, sir. Now let me make sure I got the question right. If you can add any player to any team, just one player, you can. Who would it be? Right. That's the question. So
2: yeah, who's
8: Does it have to be an active player? Can it be a player from the past?
2: Active player, Chanceys.
8: Active player. All right. I'm a Bills fan and a Sabres fan. Those are my two favorite sports, first football, then hockey. So I'm torn, but I'm going to have to go hockey. And I'm a Sabres fan. Give me Connor McDavid. I almost went with the Bills, adding Ja'Marr Chase or Myles Garrett. But no, I think Connor McDavid puts the Sabres over the edge. They're knocking on the door as it is. They're young, and that would just put them over the edge. So I think Josh Allen's going to win one without one of those great players. I think he's damn close. Give me Connor McDavid, man. I think that would put us over the edge. I mean, but if I would have went with Buffalo or the Bills, hey, Ja'Marr Chase, I think that puts us over the edge too. So it's a win-win either way. I take either one.
2: That's scary. Yeah, Chance, great call. Appreciate the call. Well done. That would be scary. That's the exercise. It came from who's the most marketable, most valuable, worth the most of any athlete in American pro sports. And I'm looking at Wemby at 22, what he's doing now. If you could get Wemby on your team, say you love an NFL, NBA, Major League Baseball, and NHL team, you have four teams that you love. and you could take one player in any of those sports and put them on one of your teams, who's that guy for you? I'm having a hard time with anybody other than Wemby right now. 310-840-4910. We're going to keep it coming. We got Roadhouse Dalton producing. We got Mondo Hernandez running the board. This is Westwood One Sports Night. I'm Johnny Ballgame. That's at Ballgame underscore KTIK on X. That's at Johnny Ballgame KTIK on the gram. Give me a quick one. 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
0: Tomorrow, it's the NCAA Division I Men's Lacrosse National Championship. Number one, Princeton. Number two, Notre Dame. Tomorrow, 1 o'clock Eastern. 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
20: I'm meteorologist Ashley Smith on 97.1 The Fan. Overnight shower chances do continue, but it should lighten up. Lows fall down into the low 60s. And on Memorial Day, an isolated chance for showers or storms, but most of the day will be dry with a high of 78. I'm meteorologist Ashley Smith on 97.1 The Fan.
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2: Sports fans, we're so creative, aren't we? Like the hypothetical worlds that we go to in sports. You know, Roadhouse, I know you. We all do it. And I'll tell you this, Roadhouse, I'm older than you. When you get to be my age as well, like, you're still going to do it, man. And it's you know, you're a sports fan. You're not just a former All-American baseball player, Will Dalton, producer. You're going to be a sports fan forever, and we're going to play silly games like this, hopefully on the radio with us for a long time, Will.
3: Yeah, and maybe sometime in that stretch, the Charlotte Hornets will win me something. Maybe, just maybe. You know, we'll see. LaMelo Ball, maybe it'll work out.
2: we'll see. I mean, best of luck there, man. I think you got a better shot with the Hurricanes or the Panthers. Yeah. But this exercise that we've kind of been doing, and it wasn't even kind of the point. I was basically just trying to think who was the most valuable, marketable athlete in North American sports. Like, if you could add one player to one of your four favorite teams to have the ultimate success, who would you pick? Because that told me that person is then the most valuable if you're going to pick him in any sport. So I haven't even played. I'm doing this exercise. I'm from Seattle, so let me just say this, because I'm a Wemby guy, but I don't have an NBA team anymore, man. I didn't go with them to Oklahoma, and I don't know any Sonics fan that did. But that's okay. That's 15 years ago. All well and good. Good for you guys. You support the hell out of them. Just get Seattle a stinking team back. But, so I can't play this exercise. I don't have an NBA team. The Seattle Kraken, I don't care yet. They haven't done anything to me. They haven't broke my heart enough to where I would say we need McJesus. They just haven't. So that leaves me my Seattle Mariners. I would go Shohei. And I'll throw Shohei not only with that rotation, what it already is, get Ohtani into the mix here and there. And then obviously his bat in the middle of that lineup. I think you put Ohtani in just about any lineup in baseball and it's not going to suck. But it is baseball. Your best player only gets to hit one out of every nine times. That's it. Your worst player is going to get as many shots as your best player in many cases. So that leaves me with my beloved Seattle Seahawks. So I guess the dark side defense, yeah. I need you guys to make some room. Myles Garrett's coming to the Seahawks on that defense. Roadhouse. I don't think we're playing this.
3: You got the scoop?
2: Playing this exercise, just a hypothetical. I could take any player on any team in any sport that I root for. And I have to exclude the NBA because I don't have a team anymore. Yeah, and I would probably go to my Seahawks, and I don't think I would go offense. I mean, maybe I would go running back. I don't know. But I mean, it's interesting with football, too, because the defensive player only plays half of the game. Same with offense. But, yeah, fun little exercise to do. Haven't touched on this much. Not really sure where to go. And I would imagine, Roadhouse, you're a much bigger NASCAR fan or race car fan than I am. I mean, we grew up on different coasts. You were in the Carolinas. I was in the Pacific Northwest. You are much more in tune, no pun intended, with NASCAR than I was out in the Northwest. But Kyle Busch and the tragedy. And I just want to tip the cap to the racing world. How NASCAR handled that today. You know, I mean, you had people, just waterworks, man, just tears, and rightfully so. I mean, that's one of the, like, Mount Rushmore active players in any sport. I don't want to, like, kill people, but you catch the drift, you know, no pun intended. Kyle Busch passing is the equivalent of take a top 1, 2, 3, 4 player in their sport and put that in there. Tragically. So sad. And, man, you don't even have to be a NASCAR fan to appreciate Kyle Busch. He was a badass. And, you know, Marty Smith and Ryan McGee over at the four-letter network, I think they do a tremendous job covering NASCAR. I've been fortunate to be able to interview Marty Smith on a show that I work on weekdays, and he's terrific. He's as cool as you think he would be. But Ryan McGee, the ESPN NASCAR insider and host with Marty and McGee, he did a SportsCenter hit on Friday. And this is still when they didn't have all the information, but Ryan McGee here shares a personal story he had with Kyle Busch.

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1: I went home on Friday night and watched Days of Thunder for the 97th time. And I love it. Robert Duvall, Randy Quaid, Tom Cruise, Michael Rooker. And I was thinking, hell yeah. I remember the movie theater in the summer seeing Days of Thunder for the first time. I think it's kind of one of those slip through the cracks movies. And I know I'm putting a lot of stuff in your head, but you're sports fans. Are you with Kyle Busch on that? The great Kyle Busch, rest in peace, the legendary Kyle Busch, who loved the movie Days of Thunder and his favorite car racing movie, Days of Thunder. Trying to think what else, and there's a lot of them. You want to talk like cool movie genres? Because we love sports movies. Don't get me wrong, most of them suck. But we've seen him 100 times. What, Necessary Roughness? Scott Bakula playing the role of Paul Blake? I've seen it 100 times too. They suck, but we love them. There's a lot of auto racing movies that don't suck. They're good. There's good storytelling around that sport. And Roadhouse, I think I assumed correctly that you're much more in tune with the NASCAR community than certainly I am. And I would really hope over there that spoke to you a little bit, that Ryan McGee clip there on Kyle Busch, and that you've seen Days of Thunder, please.
2: Oh, I love Days of Thunder. I love Days of Thunder. Robert Duvall, he's the man. No, it is. It's racing country around here where I'm at. I mean, I'm an hour-ish away from Charlotte, where the Coke 600 was tonight. And I mean, yeah, it's, people are feeling stuff around here. Cause that's what Kyle Busch did. He made you feel something. Whether you loved him or whether you hated him, there wasn't an in-between. And we haven't really seen somebody like that since Dale. We really haven't.
1: Well said. Well put. Yeah. Wow. So are you Days of Thunder your go-to race car driving, race car movie?
2: Yeah, I mean, I'm trying to think of what some of the others are. I mean, I don't have any off the top of my head right now, but...
1: Ford versus Ferrari was very popular. Talladega Nights with Will Ferrell, Ricky Bobby. Yeah.
2: That one's my favorite.
1: Gran Turismo was okay. F1 with Brad Pitt's kind of the new one. Cars, a speed racer. I mean, there's a lot of them, but yeah, I mean, Days of Thunder for me, that's my go-to. That still holds up for me. And I wanted to ask everybody else tuned in too, and, you know, kind of in honor, if we want to go here, to the great Kyle Busch. You know, that was his favorite movie for race car. What is yours? 310-840-4910. So that's kind of what we're doing. Some good stuff. Well, not a lot of, hopefully not putting too much on your plate there. Because we're going all night till 6 a.m. on your Memorial Day. I'm Johnny Ballgame. There's a line. Call it 310-840-4910. Myself, Roadhouse, Mondo. We'll be right back. 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

0: beat. But no, for real, are you convinced that the finals are going to kick ass this year? Have the Knicks at least sold you on that? I think they probably have, right? I think you're not thinking maybe what you thought a week ago, thinking, okay, easily, whoever comes out of the West, you know, it's like the Super Bowl, the NFL, the NFC this year. You were like, okay, if it's L.A., San Francisco, Seattle, whoever ends up coming out of the NFC, they're going to be able to win the Super Bowl. But I don't know if you were saying that at the time, because you weren't really putting the Patriots into the Super Bowl. You weren't having Drake May beat Josh Allen in a playoff game. No. You weren't having Bo Nix beat Josh Allen in a playoff game. Just hypotheticals. But yeah. 310-804-0410, Johnny Ball game here on Westwood One Sports Night. I think it's going to be a good finals. I think I'm full well on ready for this one. Yep. And I think the NBA, you're going to be up and you're going to be able to knock this thing so far out of the park, that ball might not even land. I mean, I'm just trying to think right now, and I would imagine that the Wemby factor would be a bigger draw than Oklahoma City versus the New York Knicks in the finals. Although, I mean, I don't want to take anything away watching Oklahoma City. That's NBA art, the way they've been able to put that thing together and the way they play and the way they defend you, the way they run, the way SGA operates, and they just kind of manipulate the officials in many cases and they frustrate you. But yeah, and I think they would probably win the finals. I still think they're going to beat the Spurs, guys. I got OKC in seven games, but I am not confident there. I think it's a coin flip. And matter of fact, if you get San Antonio on the plus whatever, that's probably the bet you take. Throw $50 on the Spurs to win the series. Got it, Prince. I think it's a coin flip. I do. But I'm just trying to think of the NBA and the factor if it was Wemby versus the Knicks. And forget the 1999, but that would be everywhere too. Tim Duncan's first title was against the Knicks. Wemby's first title will be against the Knicks. I mean, yeah. But I mean, that's where the NBA's at its best, when the storytelling is there. Because that league used to have the great storytelling. The Jordan era, Bird Magic, Bad Boys, you can chat Kobe it anywhere you want to go. Beautiful stories in the NBA. And honestly, the last 5-7 years outside of LeBron and the Dubs and the whole regular season movement of what we have with the load management and everything else they're throwing in, just the tanking especially, just don't really, the NBA doesn't do a good enough job for me to make me interested in its regular season outside of what I do in sports radio and whatnot. But that's not going to be the case, especially if it's, in my opinion, Wemby versus the Knicks. The organ in the garden, Wemby, doing things that are just unfair on a basketball court, where everybody, even grown old-ass men who've done nothing but watch basketball for the last 60 years, they watch this dude play, their jaw drops, they look at each other and say, holy shnikes, man. Doesn't matter how long you've been watching. There might be guys listening, you remember seeing a young Wilt. Do you get those vibes with Wemby? I would think you do. But also, you know, look at the average height and weight of an NBA player when Wilt played. Look at the average height and weight of an NBA player right now. I mean, Wemby is doing it against much bigger, stronger, faster, in many cases, better, deeper competition. But I would imagine if you saw that, it's what it is. And NBA Finals? 310-804-0410. You convinced you're getting a good finals? I am. I think the Knicks are going to be game. I think they can win games. They're tough. I mean, I know the East is cheesy McGillicuddy. It is, guys. let's not try to say, well, the Knicks have done all this stuff to prevent. You haven't lost since C.J. McCollum took over that game for the Hawks. And that's what C.J. McCollum does in the playoffs. Very underrated, great playoff performer, C.J. McCollum. I don't think the Knicks have lost since that game, right? Philly completely fell apart. Sure, the Knicks deserve responsibility for that, but I don't know how much. And great for Cleveland, but I'm sorry, in the Eastern Conference, the number one seed needs to stop losing in the semifinals. 2 years in a row, the one seed in the East didn't make the conference finals. And the Knicks are full, well, ready, willing, and able to say, okay, bring it. And they have against Cleveland. Good for them. But I think we're going to get a good finals. And I wasn't saying that a week ago. I was saying, the finals are going to kind of suck for the NBA. You're going to see a dynasty just continue. Like the 0-1 Shaq and Kobe Lakers. They went, 15-1 in the playoffs? Just murder-faced everybody? But that's not happening. And it's not happening because Stephon Castle and Dylan Harper are badasses. And San Antonio deserves a ton of credit because they hit big time on those picks. And yeah, they were good picks. They were early picks. San Antonio was tanking. Yes. Like 32% of the teams do. San Antonio nailed the tankage. They get Wemby, and that was, we all knew that. We all saw that. I don't think I knew it would be like this, though. I didn't think it would be this quick and this unfair sometimes. I didn't. But yeah, they get Wemby with the first overall pick. Good for them. That's what you would have done. He's one of those players. But I don't know if Dylan Harper and Stephon Castle were like easy peasies there either. And those picks look genius right now, in my opinion. They're genius. That's been the difference. It's not Wemby versus OKC. We all thought it was going to be that. Roadhouse, didn't you? Roadhouse, were you convinced that Dylan Harper would play at an elite all-star level and Stephon Castle and the other? They had the sixth man of the year, for crying out loud. They got De'Aaron Fox, who's a very good player in this league, but it's absolutely not Wemby versus OKC.
1: No, I thought the Spurs had an incredible regular season, and I thought this playoffs was going to be kind of the playoff where they established themselves, and they've done that.
0: Yeah, like they take that step. Like, and if they would have lost to OKC in this series in five games, everybody still would have looked at the Spurs and probably would have said, I'm sure Vegas would have had them as the one or two team to win the championship next year. And as long as Wemby is healthy, probably just going to pencil that in every year. But they got Stephon Castle with the fourth overall pick. It's a massive hit. Like, as a stud. He's a great number three. He'll get you about 17. He'll take and make, I know his threes wasn't what people wanted it to be, but I still love Steph Castle shooting threes if I'm a Spurs fan, even though maybe the percentage doesn't reflect it. But Dylan Harper's the true hit. He was a teenager when they drafted him. He was a teenager most of this season. And he's playing like in as many cases, guys, where he's like the second best player on the floor. He's been that in multiple games during the playoffs, in the Minnesota series, in the Portland series. I mean, game one, he was the difference. I know Wemby is amazing, but game one, Dylan Harper had 24 points, 11 rebounds, 6 assists, and 7 steals, man. He turned 20 March 2nd. He had that NBA game in a game one of the Western Conference Finals against a team that a lot of us, me, were kind of putting the dynasty conversation with loosely and confidently. And then all of a sudden, this teenager shows up throughout the playoffs and takes his game to an all-star level. Kind of reminds me of, you know, Joker and Jamal Murray. All of a sudden, Jamal Murray became a badass. And that's when Joker was winning MVP, when he needed help. And then Porter and the Nuggets did a good job of being able to find 3-and-D guys around Joker. And that's been a good team. So will the Spurs. Because Dylan Harper, and I know he's even battling injuries. So hopefully he's healthy. If he's not, that's a huge, huge benefit for OKC because they're J-Dub's out. Dude, hamstrings are, that's scary, man. You don't want to mess with a hammy, Roadhouse. Those don't just heal. You don't just wrap those up. And Jalen Williams is their third best player, Oklahoma City, and they might have the best trio of players in the league with SGA, Chet, and J-Dub. That's their trio. Their trio, whatever I'll call it. And they don't have him. And I don't think he's coming back. Hamstrings are not something you can mess with. You just can't play. And they need other guys to step up, and sometimes they will. Tonight, they didn't. And what do they say? Well, the role players don't play as well on the road. Okay, that held true tonight. But that was my biggest takeaway, and I've been saying it a million times tonight. Johnny Ballgame on Westwood One. It's not Wemby versus OKC. That's where I missed on this completely. Because the Spurs have done a fabulous job of building that roster, and they have really good players too. And that's why if things stay healthy and whatnot, this series, these two teams, man, I mean, is this like a Lakers versus Celtics thing, but they're in the same conference? They play 5 regular season times a year? Magic and Bird only played twice. We should have got way more Magic versus Bird. We got 3 finals, and then we got 2 regular season games a year and whatever. It's too bad we didn't get more of that. But we could get a lot more of the Spurs versus the Thunder, not Wemby versus the Thunder. Because Dylan Harper can take over a game. Stephon Castle's a wonderful number 3. De'Aaron Fox is good. 6th man of the year. I still think OKC, but I think it's 7, and I think it's a nail-biter 7, man. The ultimate NBA story to tell. A classic. 2 teams absolutely worthy of winning the series. When I'm watching a series and I don't really have a lot invested in it, I know it's a good series when I feel sorry for the team that lost. Damn it, you did everything the winning team did. The ball just didn't bounce your way. You back-rimmed it. Patrick Ewing driving down the lane in 95, back-rimmed that layup. Sorry, Knicks fans. But yeah, I think that's what this series is going to give us. Why wouldn't it? OKC has to find a way to win game 5. Who knows? I don't think Jalen Williams is playing. So, okay, they'll play better, you'd think, at home. But, dude, Wemby, Harper, this Spurs team, they just keep coming. They just keep shot making. Really good. And Wemby does 3 or 4 unfair things a game where you just, there's no possible way you can defend it to the point where it's kind of unfair. That's why he's, for me, the next person on the NBA evolution chart to the right of LeBron James. LeBron was to the right of Shaq, you know? But started with probably George Mikan, went to Russell, Wilt, the evolution chart, Wemby. 310-840-4910, I'm Johnny Ballgame. Let's get to Dallas, Tony in Big D. damn Dallas you guys represent. Tony, where do you want to talk about? Wemby, go for it.
2: Hey, Johnny, thanks for taking my call. Love to listen to you on Sundays. And I've got to give your producer, I've got to give him a shout-out, man. One of my favorite lines out of that movie is when the band leader says, "The name is Dalton." I just had to do that one time. I'm sorry.
1: Yeah, I love that part.
0: Nobody ever wins a fight.
2: Got to take it outside. Anyway, don't not remember that. Never start anything inside. But I'm with you on what you're saying on the Western Conference. I think that is the series of the playoffs. I'd love to dream about what the Mavericks would look like if they kept Brunson and had the team they have now. I think and when the Mavericks let Brunson go, I think they let go of at that time, a very underrated leader. And I think he's showing, you know, his leadership up in New York. So I'm not ready to sleep on the Knicks at all. If they finish off Cleveland, with especially the quality of ball we're seeing in the West, these two teams are going to beat up on each other. They're going to be a little tired, a little sore, maybe a little more sore than the Knicks. It might be a better final than a lot of people are thinking. So I'm looking forward to the NBA finals. I'm looking forward to the NHL finals. I'm shocked to see Vegas up 3-0 right now. Yeah, I mean, I'm excited for the finals, and you know, you mentioned NASCAR and what a great job they did today. I am a United States Marine Corps veteran, and I've always said there is no greater camaraderie, not even close to what we have in the military. And I need to take that opinion back a little bit. What I've seen today and this week out of NASCAR, all three series, and even out of IndyCar racing, but especially out of NASCAR, that camaraderie is blood thick, and they really did a fantastic job, man. Thanks for taking my call.
0: Great call, Tony. Again, we got the best calls on Westwood One. Thank you for your service. Hopefully you have some time to reflect tomorrow and Memorial Day and pay your respects to those who paid the ultimate sacrifice dying in the line of duty. Well said, Tony in Dallas, 310-840-4910. If I asked Roadhouse I want a report card. I want to letter grade the NBA playoffs from an A+ to an F-. What have you seen right now? And you know what? I'll throw the NHL in too. But the thing is, what the hell does Roadhouse know? I want to know what you know too. 310-840-4910. Letter grade. I love you, Rhodey. Letter grade the NBA playoffs. Letter grade the NHL playoffs. Let's do a little report card. I'm Johnny Ballgame. This is Westwood One Sports Night. 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
3: New York, it's your time. The Knicks have a 3-0 stranglehold on the Cavs and are just one game away from the NBA Finals for the first time this century. 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

0: 49:10 till 6 a.m. Eastern time on this, what hopefully will be a wonderful Memorial Day for you. And like I say, spend some time in reflection and appreciation for those who deserve to be respected and appreciated on Memorial Day, and paying the ultimate sacrifice. I always like on Memorial Day, I promise you, there's going to be a network somewhere, probably HBO. They're going to re-air Band of Brothers from first to last. They're going to air the entire series. You guys seen Band of Brothers, HBO, the World War II? It's just incredible. My grandfather was a World War II veteran. Fortunately, did not pass during the war, but he flew airplanes over the Burma hump, flew POWs, just a badass when he was like 20. But Band of Brothers, highly recommend. But that'll be there somewhere. All right, Roadhouse, it is report card time. And the scenario I'm giving you is, you and Adam Silver, commissioner of the NBA, you guys are sitting next to each other on an airplane, okay? And he sees that you're wearing a Charlotte Hornets hat. And he says, okay, so you're an NBA fan. And you say, yeah, I'm this and that, former, All-American baseball player. Now I love the NBA and I'm a big Hornets fan. And Adam Silver says, well, if you've been watching the playoffs, why don't you grade my product? Well, what grade would you give the NBA? And what would you tell Adam Silver to his face?
1: I think I'd say I'd give it a B+. And the only reason I give it a B and not an A is just because of the East. Like, I feel like the East is just so much weaker than the West. That's, like, if you had that, the East be a little bit stronger, then I could bump it up to an A. So if I had to be critical of something, and I love these playoffs, but if I had to be critical, I'd say that. The East is too much of a cakewalk.
0: Gosh, is Dalton spot on there, you guys? I mean, is this like, doing the meditation exercise outside of his cabin right by the lake there with jeans and his shirt off, going through the motions, feeling the flow? I mean, is that what he's doing with that? Because he's basically saying you can't, like, Mr. Silver, I can't give you an A because of the Eastern Conference. It's not been A-level entertainment value for what I want out of the NBA playoffs in that bracket. I would fire back if I was Adam Silver. I'd say, well, yeah, sure, but the Knicks, the Big Apple, if there's one market in the East we'd want to do this, it would be that market. But if I was sitting in the middle of you two, and this would be awesome in an airplane, I'm in the middle seat and you guys are having this conversation and I'm just kind of eavesdropping and I'm trying to find a way to get in on there, I might jump in and say, Mr. Silver, I think I got to go with Roadhouse on this one because, there just hasn't been. What's the most dramatic thing that's happened in the Eastern Conference playoffs? I think it's the Celtics, losing? Is it the Pistons losing to Cleveland in Game 7? The one seed, I guess? I mean, New York in Philly was gross. I mean, Philly, Boston, and that was round one. That was like a month ago. So, man, I think you're on to something there. But, and this is a big baby got back, sir, Mix-a-Lot size butt there, Roadhouse. The West, these two teams, the star power, the evolutional power. I mean, we're seeing a revolution in Wemby. We've never seen a dude do this at that size. I can't exaggerate it. I won't. He's going to be an all-timer, man. So, but as good as the West is, guys, I think Dalton, kicked another one outside of the double deuce on this, because is the East holding it back? I'll get your NHL grade in a second, Dalton. I want to get to Dave in Illinois. Wants to get in on this NASCAR and the respects paid and the way NASCAR has handled the tragic passing of one of its greatest in Kyle Busch. Dave in Illinois, you're now on Westwood One. What do you have?
2: Hey, Johnny, I just got a stat for you that I heard today. I just thought that I'd like to share it with you. So since 1979, the two names that since today has been called every single week, Earnhardt and Busch, was not called today for the race. 47 years. It just boggles my mind.
0: Wow.
2: So I thought I'd share that with you.
0: Huh. Wow. So this was the first NASCAR race without N. Earnhardt or A. Busch racing in 40-something odd years. Dave, I mean, of course you listen to Westwood One. That's why you guys listen to Westwood One. These type of calls, this type of stat. Roadhouse Dalton's never coming up with that. Not a chance. Nice job. Dave in Illinois, appreciate the call. Boston. Oh, what's Boston up to right now tonight? This has got to be the worst spring into summer Memorial weekend a Boston sports fan has had to deal with in quite some time. Jim in Boston, you're next up. You're up right now. What do you have?
3: Hey, ball game. You know, Roadhouse is 100% correct. You know, the East is so weak after the Celtics got knocked out. They didn't deserve to win because they didn't play well. But after they got knocked out, it sort of brought the NBA grade down. But the overall NBA, I mean, it's really an A. I mean, the West is making up for it with OKC and Wemby and them guys. I mean, it's great basketball to watch.
0: You still give it the A?
3: I really
0: feel that.
3: The
0: West has been that? Yeah. The West has been that spectacular that you still give it the A?
3: I would okay, because if the Knicks make it's you know, you're bringing in that team that hasn't won since the early 70s. You know, they really deserve to be in one, and at least it should bring a fan base to the finals. It may be a quick 4-0 series, who knows? But the Knicks have a good following. There's going to be a lot of people on backing them up.
0: Agreed.
3: And I'm not a Knicks fan myself, being from Boston.
0: No, I'm not either. Thanks for the call, Jim, in Boston. I actually, if you want to get some NHL, Jim, you can give us a call back. We'll take some NHL calls later if you want to get in on the NHL a little bit too. The nostalgia for the Knicks for me a little bit. I mean, I was never a fan, but I just grew up and I watched every bounce of the ball like you guys probably did too. Just the entire kind of Pat Riley to Jeff Van Gundy Knicks era. You know, I remember talking to Chris Childs once, who was on that team. And I interviewed him once, and he said practice, they would get in fights a lot, all the time. They had to be separated in practice, and I could never see that happening in today's NBA, where it gets physical, it gets competitive, emotional in practice. And I believe Chris Childs when he said that. He said that was different about that team. And my gosh, when you have Charles Oakley, Anthony Mason, the X-Man, I mean, that's the greatest tough guy trio. I mean, that's up there with what, like Lambeer, Mahorn, Sally, Rodman, Bad Boys stuff. I mean, that's what they had in New York. And then they had Ewing, who was the top five bona fide star player. God, that baseline fadeaway. Best I ever saw. And they found these guys that just wanted a shot. I love those Knicks teams. Chris Childs, they found in the CBA. John Starks, CBA. Anthony Mason, CBA. And if you're like, CBA, what the hell is that? Look it up. It used to be a league under the NBA, and a ton of dudes came from there. Mario Elie, I can go on and on with CBA guys. Phil Jackson, George Karl coached in that. It was a respectable league. But Pat Riley with the Knicks found those three players, Mason, Starks, and Childs. They were all in the CBA. And they were integral parts of a really good Knicks team that ran into Jordan, like so many teams did in that era, and ran into Akeem, like teams did in that era. And that's why Ewing just they missed their window. And, you know, those games, because, you know, that's my wheelhouse. When I fell in love with the NBA, coming off Magic and Bird, going into Jordan, I was a huge Seattle Supersonics fan. I'm talking, you know, Gary Payton throwing half-court alley-oops to Sean Kemp and the George Karl, that really good Sonics team that broke my heart, losing to the 8 seed and all that crap. But that was, I loved that NBA era, and I loved that Knicks team, that role. And I'm, this team isn't that, and it doesn't have to be. This team has maybe, I mean, I can't believe I'm saying this, but who's the best American NBA basketball player right now? Is it Jalen Brunson? I mean, SGA's Canadian. Wemby, Joker. I mean, who is? Is it? Is he the best American basketball player in the league? Who am I missing? I know he's still playing, and he's taking over games, and Knick fan loves him. Brunson's different. He didn't come from the mega AAU, one and done. What have you done for me lately? Where am I going? I just want to get to the next stop and just get money and have sleazy, greasy, cheesy AAU guys around. It's gross. That's why, in many cases, the best players on this planet, if you, you know, are not American. And I think you look at a lot of the foreign players who come into the league, they're way more mature. They're better early. Feels like they know more about the game. They're better basketball players. AAU culture is not teaching a kid how to play hoops. Oh, man. It's just a show and tell and just trying to get money and offers, and it sucks, in my take. And I don't see that. And if you put together a game, America versus the world, I don't know if Team USA wins that one. I don't know. I mean, I know there hasn't been an MVP that's American since James Harden. Remember when James Harden was winning MVPs? That's like a long, dude, that's like a decade ago. Yeah. Still pound for pound. No, still American, but who is Dalton? Am I missing somebody that's ridiculous right in front of my face? Or is Jalen Brunson the best American player in the league right now?
1: How would you measure him up against Tatum?
0: Right now, tonight, I want Jalen Brunson. Sure. Tatum, a couple of years ago, he got the ring. I love Jason Tatum. Sure. But if Jason Tatum is the best American basketball player on this planet, I don't like that. 310-840-4910. Roadhouse, Gary Bettman has taken Adam Silver's seat on this airplane. And he says, oh, you must be that Roadhouse guy. The opinion that everybody wants, the grade that everybody needs. So Gary Bettman says, okay, Roadhouse, grade my NHL playoffs. You're wearing your Carolina Hurricanes jersey.
1: Yeah.
0: He notices the sweater. What grade do you give Gary Bettman's NHL playoffs so far?
1: I think I'd give it an A. I think I'd give it an A because there's been a lot of drama in these playoffs. You're guaranteed to have a new champion. You're not the Florida Panthers. They're nowhere to be found, not even in the playoffs. And, you've got the Buffalo Sabres ending a 15-year drought or whatever it is. The Montreal Canadiens just had two seven-game series.
0: Roadhouse!
1: Young team, too, yes. Montreal. They're young and opportunistic.
0: You're right.
1: Good.
0: I mean, NHL maybe gets an A. Connor McDavid goes out early. This Vegas thing. But you're right. Montreal, that's the entree here. The Habs are back, and they're having it. 310-840-4910. We're taking your calls. If you're on hold right now, we'll get to you right when we come back on Westwood One Sports Night. 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
5: 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It appears by its own numbers, the U.S. government seems insolvent. It's reported that the Treasury shows about $6 trillion in assets and over $47 trillion in liabilities. 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
17: I'm meteorologist Ashley Smith on 97.1 The Fan. Overnight shower chances do continue, but it should lighten up. Lows fall down into the low 60s. And on Memorial Day, an isolated chance for showers or storms, but most of the day will be dry with a high of 78. I'm meteorologist Ashley Smith on 97.1 The Fan.
4: Johnny Ball Game.
0: Let's get to the great state of Washington. We got Shay on the line in Washington. Shay, what's going on, man? Welcome to Westwood One Sports Night. What you got, dude?
18: Going on, Johnny? Good to be able to get through. Listening to you talk about basketball earlier. And the greatest American-born player, and you guys, I didn't know if you heard after I called, but Anthony Edwards or Devin Booker?
0: Good point. I'd probably go Ant. Okay, is right. Ant better than Brunson?
18: I think so.
0: Okay. But, yeah, you know, I'll listen to that.
18: Talking about the East, the Eastern Conference, Detroit was, I think, a couple years ahead of where they should have been. Get number one, and they were crap for years. They got to the first round last year. They're doing their progression. They got, next round this year. So that'll help out a little bit. But there's doesn't matter who wins out of the East. OKC and San Antonio are just a different beast.
0: Now, I would take it you're not a Nick lover. You're not a Nick hater. You're just a guy who comes home after work and watches the NBA like millions of other people, I'm included. So you're not convinced from what you've seen out of the Knicks the last month that it's going to be a competitive, entertaining back and forth finals?
18: No, I mean, the Knicks, if they get lucky, it'll go six. I just don't see them beating San Antonio or OKC. No, I mean, I don't give them a chance at all. You know, they've done well,
0: one of those,
18: they're going through the East, and this year it is what it is. But I mean,
0: I'm not blaming the Knicks for the opponents. Yeah, good call. No, go for it. Finish. Sorry, right, man.
18: But when they're going to run into the depth of OKC, Wemby's just unbelievable. This kid is outrageously generational talent. You haven't seen anything like this. And you're seeing with this series defense again as well too with OKC and San Antonio. You don't really see a lot of defense in the last few years lately in the NBA. And
0: when you do though, Shay, you see titles won, right? I mean, the great defensive teams, those are the ones that end up winning titles. And I think OKC and San Antonio, and to the Knicks, give them their credit too, but I think you're seeing good defensive, and that's for the NBA, but you're seeing good defensive ball. I'm with you on that. I got to ask you this, though. Who wins? Yeah. It's a best of three now. San Antonio, OKC, who comes out of the West?
18: I still think OKC comes out, but I mean, I'm rooting for San Antonio just because I'm a Sonics fan, and I will refuse to root for OKC.
0: It's tough, huh? You're still not over it. 15, 16 years, and it's tough, man. I'm with you there, bud.
18: It's tough, but the fact that what they've built in OKC and what the depth they have, this team, if they get past San Antonio, I mean, who's going to stop them? They could dynasty for sure. Good ball. It's good ball, and it's all the way around. But with the East, Tatum was hurt. Detroit's a couple years ahead, but they're building something. They'll be better, but still, OKC, San Antonio. Who else? I mean, Denver's on the downturn.
0: Agreed. Denver's got to figure. Yep. And
18: even out of the West, you got a few couple teams, and then it's all the same. So, you know, I just want to call. Love the show. Wanted to say, you know, want to say Anthony Edwards. Well, I was thinking best American born. And
0: that's probably the one I'm missing. Thank you for the call, Shay, in Washington State. Yeah, I mean, it's funny that you have to. You have to think about it. Usually, you know, when we, you know, not that it matters. I don't give a rip where they're from. I want good basketball. I don't care. But the best four or five players in this league right now were not born in America. This is what it is. But Brunson is outstanding. And like I said, he didn't come up with the AAU because he stayed in college and he learned how to

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1: If you lose, in my opinion, because it's been so long since you've been there, and there still are, believe it or not, people living that remember watching the Vikings in Super Bowls. No, but I'm just saying, when there's that gap. But Shea wasn't convinced. Like, are you convinced with what the Knicks have done that it's going to be a series in the finals? Whether it's OKC or San Antonio, the Knicks can play. I mean, is there ever going to be a point in that series where you think, damn, the Knicks are going to win it all? That's what you have to ask yourself. That's what I do. You know, like when I'm watching a series, I really do think like, okay, can they win this series? A lot of times they'll win a game. Like you said, like Shea was saying, the Knicks will find a way to squeak out two games. Fine. Brunson will take over one. Oklahoma City won't be able to shoot in another, whatever the case, and they'll win their two. But never would you ever think at any point in the series that the Knicks will win. And I'm not stating that. I don't know. I kind of like what I'm seeing with the Knicks, but I also want to say I agree. Roadhouse, all these other people, they played the Hawks. They played Philly when they were out. I mean, like, didn't have any gas left in that tank. And then, hey, Cleveland's a nice team. They were the 4 seed in the East. That's a nice team. Okay. But, I mean, if the 4 seed is the biggest draw, I mean, think the Knicks played what? The Hawks were the 6. The Sixers were the 7. And the Cavs were the 4. I mean, add those up. And that's probably, in that respect, the easiest path maybe a team has taken. I don't remember a team. I mean, there haven't been a lot of 7 seeds that beat 2s. And in those years, there haven't been a lot of 4 seeds that beat 1s. And that's what happened with the Knicks this year. And it's not their fault, but the 1 and the 2 seed lost in round 1 and 2. So, I mean, yeah, Cleveland's like I said, they're a nice team. So, I like what the Knicks are doing. I like the ball they're playing. And I watch them and I think, yeah. Because 2 weeks ago, last week, I was thinking, no, the Knicks have no chance in the finals. Are you still thinking that? 310-840-4910. Because the one thing, and my biggest takeaway in the NBA playoffs, I have one takeaway that's gonna be. And that's next on Westwood One Sports Night.
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0: with Juvenile. Will Dalton producing, Mondo Hernandez operating the Westwood One Sports Network board, and old Johnny Ballgame here on Westwood One Sports Night, taking your calls, talking sports every Sunday night into the hours of Monday morning. And this will be a Monday morning. Most of you, like myself, won't be working, have the day off, and take some time to reflect and appreciate those who served this country and paid the ultimate sacrifice and respect to them for doing so. Let's get to Bert in Baltimore. We're taking calls. We're talking NBA finals. I got some good stuff coming up. Bert, I think I've talked to you before, Bert, in Baltimore. Bring it again, dude.
1: Yes, sir. Well, I don't know if you recall, but last week I told you that based on San Antonio having won 4 of 5 games in the regular season, I thought they were a live opponent against OKC in the series. I still think that series is a toss-up. You could flip a coin. I definitely can't call it. I've been wrong on about every game. But the New York Knicks are live. It isn't just the fact that they have coming out of the East or who they've played or who they haven't played. They're about to win their 11th straight game in the playoffs, which has never been done before in the history of the Eastern Conference, with 9 of their 10 wins coming by double digits, 4 by 20 points, 3 by 30 points, and 1 by more than 50. They're playing at their absolute peak. Now, I don't think they're going to win the NBA Finals, but I think they are equally live.
0: Will they be entertaining? Will the Finals hit? Will people talk about it? Will the Knicks punch back, Bert?
1: I think they'll punch back. They might even jump out to a lead. But to your point, I mean, I was asking myself, when would there come a point when I would think, you know, doggone it, these guys are going to win the finals? And I'm not sure anybody in America would think that unless they're up 10 in the second half when they've already got 3 wins under their belt. Do you?
0: Right? No, if the Knicks would have to go up 3-1 in the finals, right, for me to say, holy shnikes, they're going to win. Yeah, they'd have to go up 3-1.
1: I don't think anyone's going to think they're going to win unless that, you know, until they actually do win. But I think they're going to put up an awful fight. They're extremely deep and they're playing really well. They're well coached. They've got playoff experience and, you know, blah, blah, blah. I can keep going. But I don't think it's going to be a walkover, just like I didn't think the Western Conference Finals was going to be a walkover.
0: Yeah, great call. Good job, Bert. I remember that. And Bert nailed it. He said, no. I think he might even have said last week he thinks the Spurs are going to win. He at least said it's going to be a coin flip. And I was saying OKC in 5. Wouldn't be shocked if it was 6. And now I'm thinking, dude, OKC in 7. But I have, like, confident 100%. I'd say my confidence level would be 32%. Not confident. I could see that series going any which way. Some great stats there, Bert, coming to the table on that. Yeah, the Knicks deserve a lot of credit for winning all these games. I totally agree. And I guarantee you this, like, look at all the house money a Knicks fan has here. No one's giving them a puncher's chance. Or some people are, but a lot of people won't and aren't. And Knicks fan just kind of gets to sit there and say, okay, if we get our ass kicked, fine, you're right. We're not ready yet. We need another all-star. We'll go get it. We're the Knicks. We're hot now. Everybody's going to want to date us. The Knicks are pretty again. Happy learned how to putt? Uh-oh. Seriously. Dudes didn't want to go there for, like, basketball reasons. And that's not going to be the case. The Knicks, I could say right now, they're going to be better next year than they are now. Minus, you know, the catastrophic injury. 310-840-4910. Get in on this. But yeah, the house money a Knicks fan has, and if they win, it's just like, told ya, this team is different. And no, it's not because we played a 6 seed, a 7 seed, and a 4 seed to get there. I don't remember a team having an easier path, but I like this Knicks team. I'm not going to crumple it up and try to shoot it into the trash and say it's a product of, like a lot of callers are saying, not buying the Knicks. The path was paved. They just haven't seen it. And when they run into, what did they say? What did they say? This is a totally different machine, whatever the adjective was, animal, whatever the hell. It's a totally different deal, what the Western Conference is doing right now than the East. I don't know. I'll tell you this. And Adam Silver, yes, I will be watching. And I think a lot of folks who didn't watch 3 games in the regular season have probably watched 10 games in the playoffs. I think there's a lot of you guys out there too. Johnny Ball game on Westwood 1. But here's the takeaway. The takeaway isn't Wemby is the next greatest thing ever, although he is. You know, the takeaway isn't even he's the best player on the planet right now at 22 years old. Although he is. The takeaway isn't the best basketball player on the planet is 22 years old. That has never been the case in the history of Earth where you can say the best basketball player on Earth is 22. It's never been that young. That's not even the takeaway. Find me a guy who was the best player in the NBA at the age of 22. I don't know. It's tough. And Wemby's right there, if not already. I'll tell you this. If you're picking teams, you're not picking SGA first. No, you're not. I want that guy. And that's not even the takeaway. Although it could be. The takeaway is the Spurs for me. It's the organization. Went done, did it again. I didn't see how the Spurs were going to be able to beat OKC, but now I do. It's right there. And it's been getting better every week because, well, that's what happens when you're 21, 20, 19 years old. You learn, you grow, you get better, you tighten stuff up. And this is the Spurs. That's the takeaway. The organization. Because, yes, the crown jewel of Wemby. You nailed that. I mean, that's going to go down winning the lottery like winning the lottery with Shaq or Spurs, Duncan, LeBron. Just went, done, changed your entire landscape, worth value of your franchise like forever. Yep, that's Wemby. But the takeaway is, wow. The Spurs 2 years ago with the 4th pick in the draft, Stephon Castle, plays at an all-star level, gamer. Wemby loves him, trusts him. Tough kid. I loved Stephon Castle at UConn, and I love him in the pros. They hit that. Borderline all-star guy. Well, he's playing like it. Ask the Oklahoma City coaching staff how tough he is to defend. Stephon Castle, 4th overall. And then last year, you have to nail the pick because, yes, you have Wemby. So you have to make damn sure that if you are lucky enough in the Wemby era to get the 2nd overall pick, 2 years into Wemby's career, which is what the Spurs did. They have the second pick in the draft in 2025. And they nailed Dylan Harper. 19 years old. He didn't turn 20 until March. He's barely 20. And that dude is punching knockouts. He's playing hurt, and he's still a badass. 2 years after drafting Wemby, they hit with the second overall pick on a future all-star. Mega. Dylan Harper's been the takeaway. But no, it roots back to the Spurs. They, you know, how many great players go somewhere? First overall pick. Although, Allen Iverson, I love you. They were bad the first few years with AI. Where'd they go? It's hard to keep hitting. And the Spurs nailed Dylan Harper. He's 20. And he's looks like, I mean, are you kidding me? Wemby loves him. They're going to grow up together in this league. Hell, they're like damn near playing grown up. They are. And I just shake my head. I'm like, damn, the Spurs. Good franchises doing good franchise stuff. That's how you capitalize off having a Wemby. Kareem had magic, and then they got him worthy. The Celtics got McHale and Parrish and DJ for Bird, right? It's a lot easier to be Magic Johnson when your first game in the NBA, your teammate is the best player in the league, Kareem. He didn't go to an expansion team. I mean, he went to the Lakers with the captain, Bird, Celtics, that type of thing. And I look at the Spurs and I'm like, man, They were able to get the gold mine in Wemby, and then they go Stephon Castle, and then Dylan Harper, and then the other moves that they've done. And I'm just like, wow, that's my biggest takeaway. Like, the Spurs really hit this thing, and they're going to be good for a long time, and why shouldn't they be? From R.C. Buford back in the day, they've always drafted well. They've hit. They took Manu Ginobili in the second round. Tony Parker, I think, was the last pick in the first round. Those guys are legends. Bruce Bowen was on the scrap heap. His number is retired there. Like, they know what they're doing. Hell, Sam Presti, where'd he come from? He was R.C. Buford's guy. Seattle hired him. They moved him to OKC. And now Sam Presti, for me, is probably on the Mount Rushmore of executives, or someday will be. He's not going anywhere. He was born in the late 70s. He's got like 20 years left, but he's certainly trending there. He's rebuilt that OKC team like three different times. He's good. But so are the Spurs. And what we thought, what I thought, I'm sorry, what I thought, that Oklahoma City, with where they are in their journey, in that potential dynasty, the Spurs weren't ready yet. Wemby, 22. Dylan Harper, 20. I mean, they're kids still. They can't punch at that weight. This is a defending champion here. With a two-time league MVP winner in Chet Holmgren, and hey, no J-Dub, and that's a big loss. But they always have the role players. They run 10 deep. Guys are just open. They defend. It's not so much the player. It's kind of how they play. It's the system. Although they do have really good players, too. That's why they toy around with the regular season. And I didn't put enough stock into the fact that, yeah, San Antonio was, what, 4-1 against them? That's real, but I just hate taking a bite out of the NBA regular season and lying that it tastes good, because it typically doesn't. In those games, I guarantee you Dylan Harper wasn't at the level he's at now. And Castle, I don't know either. Those guys are getting better every week. And it's not. Wemby is almost Wemby makes the game unfair. How many athletes do you say that about? Well, how good is he? Well, he makes the game unfair. Go watch Billy Madison play dodgeball against third graders. He's 22. And speaking of happy, learned how to putt. We'll do Sandler all morning. Speaking of that, Johnny ball game, 310-840-4910. All day. Roadhouse Dalton. Spurs Thunder. Where are you going?
2: I got Spurs in seven. I had Spurs in seven before the series started, and it's unfolded exactly how I thought it would. I thought Thunder would get game three like they did, and I thought the Spurs would win tonight. So I still got it in seven.
0: Yep. I think this definitely goes seven, and I see this like, you know, pick your poison on the classic game seven, where you knew these were the best two teams in the league. I go back to like that Sacramento Kings, LA Lakers, Shaq Kobe series for so many reasons. You know, that Shaq Kobe series against Portland that went seven games in 2000. Like a lot of those just 98, the Bulls and the Pacers, that Reggie Miller team that was really good. Larry Bird coaching. That was a great story. And that's why we fell in love with the NBA. Michael going against a team from Indiana, coached by Larry Bird, with Reggie Miller, one of the two or three guys that gave Michael more fits than anybody. Probably say John Starks, Reggie Miller, maybe Mitch Richmond. I mean, outside of The Last Dance, Drexler. If you actually look at the numbers, Drexler had a pretty good run against Jordan. But, yeah, I mean, Michael's the best. But a couple guys played him tough. But yeah, I see that with OKC in San Antonio, Roadhouse. I think it's, this is what the NBA is built on, man. You know, these type of series. Get in on this, 310-840-4910. Johnny Ballgame. It's Westwood One Sports, guys. 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
3: Remember Deshaun Watson? He's been on IR the last 19 months. And now, the front runner to be the Browns starter. But Shedeur Sanders and Dylan Gabriel are coming for the job. As always, the quarterback carousel in Cleveland is one to watch. Westwood One Sports.
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10: Who the heck knows? But the storyline I came up with that I think would be the juiciest outside of my team going, and again, I don't think it'll happen, but it would be the Pittsburgh Steelers against the Green Bay Packers. And it would be Aaron Rodgers and Mike McCarthy. It would be Aaron Rodgers' last game. He's already stated this is his final year. And it'd be Green Bay, Jordan Love, obviously LaFleur, and everything that comes with Title Town being back in that situation. What's stopping them is McCarthy in Rodgers. It's a, like, remember when John Elway played against Dan Reeves with the Dirty Birds? The Super Bowl sucked. We should have got the Vikings that year. But that was a storyline. This one would be better because it's McCarthy and Rodgers now with the Steelers and the Packers. It won't happen. But again, you know, look who went to the Super Bowl last year. If you have a storyline that you think is way better than that, I would love to hear it. 310-840-4910. In the meantime, let's get back to the NBA playoffs. Knicks, Western Conference Finals. Are you now convinced San Antonio wins this thing, or is it OKC? Let's get to Israel. Israel in Atlanta. Israel, what's going on, man? Welcome to Westwood One Sports Night. What do you have for us, Israel?
11: Oh, Johnny Ballgame, man, thank you so much. You've been killing it all night. I've been listening to you, my brother. I've started following you, but I hate to disagree with you on your Jalen Brunson take, and hear me out, okay? Yeah. Jalen Brown led the Boston Celtics to the Eastern Conference Finals when Jalen Tatum was still in college. He's proven it over and over. And Anthony Edwards has led Minnesota to the back-to-back conference finals, so until Jalen Brunson, no matter how much I love that young brother, leads them to the finals, I can't put them in that on that level, my brother. That's all.
10: How about this? If you're doing a starting five, we're doing a starting five of only American-born players. Jalen Brunson's in the starting five, but you are right.
11: Yeah, I agree. Yep, he'd be my point, and I'd run the other two at wing. I agree with you, yes.
10: But you're right. I would say Anthony Edwards is a better player. I mean, God, I love Brunson, though. I hate using that term, or those terms, better player.
11: But think about what Brunson has done as a guy who's maybe, 6 feet, barely? He's proven he's better than Cat. He's proven he's tough, the kid, man, dude. So I have no problem putting him in top five, any list you want, baby.
10: Yeah, okay. Good stuff. How's the ATL, man?
11: Let me tell you something right now, what we're going through. It's not a lot of hate, even on the local channels, man. And we understand what Alfie Salah has done. And we understand, my GMs up. Forgive me, but we understand what they did. Totally surprised with this team. And the final third of the season, okay, we're talking about 32%. They went 20-6. And that is too big of a sample size to be a fluke. A lot of us are just looking forward to it. We didn't get the cheating envelope, you know, like Dallas did last year. So we have 8-23, but I believe we're going to do something with it. And I look at us as possibly even maybe a legit 4 seed next season. Possibly.
10: Yeah. Yeah, I like what's going on there in Atlanta. I mean, you gave the Knicks as tough a series as anybody so far. Thank you, Israel, in the ATL.
11: Yeah.
10: Seriously, yeah. I mean, the Hawks gave the Knicks the toughest run right now. I mean, I'm not saying the Knicks wouldn't have beat the Celtics. The Celtics couldn't beat the Sixers, dude. So I don't. They don't even deserve to have that hypothetical, if you ask me. That ain't the Knicks' fault, man. Say, Celtics, don't make your problems my problems. And then, hey, Detroit, they were a regular season team. We see that in the NBA. It was Cleveland last year. They were the one seed in the East last year. Cleveland was. They lost to the Pacers, the four seed. The exact same thing happened this year, dude. But the Pistons were the one, and the Cavs eased back on the regular season a little bit. They were the four seed, ended up beating the Pistons. Hell, the Pistons probably should have lost in the first round to the eight seed Magic. Like, I'm sorry, I didn't see that one coming. Little old lady on a motorized scooter, I didn't even see it coming. The Pistons didn't play well against the Magic. I should have had Cleveland beating Detroit. But I thought, oh, the Pistons will figure it out. It's a bad matchup. And they almost did. It was a 7-game series, right? But, yeah, that's not the Knicks' fault either. But I get it. You're saying, well, the Knicks, they played a 6 seed. Then they played a 7 seed. Now they're playing a 4 seed. And yeah, they've won 11 straight games. Duh. We're in the Rockies. Of course I'm wearing 2 pairs of gloves. Of course. Should win those games. I don't know if that's the case. But I ask you, have you seen enough from the Knicks that you'll say, yeah, it's going to be an entertaining finals this year. I'm going to watch, and you know what? Yeah, I think the Knicks can deliver a punch or two. They might have somewhat of a shot. I'm going to watch. 310-840-4910. 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

0: in Saturday, the schedule for Spurs Thunder. It is, man. Tuesday, Thursday, Saturday. What's your why? Two-parter. Who wins the Western Conference Finals? But what's the rub? What's the difference? What's the why? What's the how come? Is it because OKC potentially gets two games at home? Is that the difference? Is it the fact that J-Dub won't potentially play? He's got a bad hammy. Those things don't just get better quick. It's the opposite, man. Those are nightmares. Ask Laker fan. Didn't you lose Magic and Byron Scott to hammies in the 1989 finals? Yeah, I'm a nerd. But yeah, it's a hammy. It's a thing. Is that why OKC's not going to be able to win this series? They're missing another all-star, a guy who can get them 25-plus. And although they do have a nice rotation, a wonderful squad, man, you still need all-stars to beat this Spurs team. Or is it the injuries on this Spurs team? Fox is limping. Now Harper's hurt. And they are young. What's your why? 310-840-4910 with your boy Johnny Ballgame. Will Dalton. I love how baseball fans and the culture of baseball comes up with certain rally cries, certain things that fans have and whatnot. So before we get to the calls, Dalton, I want to ask you, at what point do you think you're going to get tired of the tarps off movement throughout Major League Baseball? And if you are unfamiliar, next time you're on the phone, tarps off MLB and you'll see it. But if you're any type of baseball fan, I would imagine you know what I'm talking about here. Fans gathering in one section of the stadium, potentially mostly in the outfield bleachers, taking their shirts off and just constantly waving them. Dalton, you're a former All-American baseball player. When are you going to get tired of this?
1: I don't think I'm going to get tired of it at all because, like, I'm just looking at some of these videos now on social media. These people, I mean, these sections of the stadium are big. Like,
0: dude,
1: big chunks,
0: thousands.
1: Chunks of the upper deck, man. And you know what? You know why I say that? Because, like, it gets boomers fired up a little bit. It gets, like, some of the old traditionalists fired up, like they don't want it. And so I want it more because of that. Because it brings energy to the game. It brings life to the stadium. Gets the people going. I'm for
0: it. Yes, yes. Well said. Again, Roadhouse.
1: I'll get up in there and do it,
0: too. Good job. Good job checking in from Double Deuce Studios. Well done. I watch the Mariners nightly. That's my hometown team. And with baseball, you know, you don't necessarily watch the best teams play on a Wednesday night. You watch your team. It's a regional deal. And I watch other teams when they play my team, most cases. And they were doing the tarps off thing in Seattle, too. And they just got this mega crowd. And the last crowd I saw, I think it was last night. And I think that's the one you were talking about, Will. That, I mean, it was like several thousand people all with their shirts off. Baseball, like football, that would never happen. It's too serious. You know, your team's got to win and you're pissed off if they lose. And NBA, I don't know, like maybe, but yeah, it's perfect for baseball. I love it, guys. 310-840-4910. Let's get back to the calls. Let's go to Detroit. John in Detroit, you're next up on Westwood One. What you got, John?
2: Hey, how's it going, Johnny Ballgame? Good to hear from you, man. Hey, you were talking about Wembanyama being the best player on the planet at 22, and if there was ever a player that was. I seem to recall in, like, I don't know, 1980 or something like that, a guy by the name of Irvin Magic Johnson scored 42, 15, and 10 in the title game at 20 years old playing center. I think at 22, Magic Johnson was the best player on the planet, period. And, you know, when they talk about the best of all time, he gets brought up in the conversation, Johnny. but it's always Jordan. But I really think, I believe the greatest all-around player in the history of basketball is Magic Johnson. He's the only player in the history of the game that could play all five positions on the court and be a first ballot Hall of Famer at all five. Thanks for your time, brother. Bye.
0: Great call. Well done. Magic Johnson, I'm with you. I miss watching Magic operate. God, he was brilliant. And that's a wonderful suggestion. At 22 or 20 or 21, was Magic Johnson the best basketball player on the planet at that age? All I'll say this, at that time, you had Moses Malone that was unstoppable. Like 30 and 20, guys, against big-time competition. Moses Malone was winning MVPs then. Not Magic, but you're right, in the finals. What about the Doc Dat? Was Dr. J enough still at his apex when Magic Johnson was 22 years old? Was Doctor better? Was Moses better? A couple guys here and there. I'd throw in Walton, but by then the foot, it just wasn't a thing. And yeah, but that's a great comparison because I said that about Wemby. He's the best basketball player on the planet. I don't even see OKC pushback. Respect. And SGA's a legend. But he makes the game unfair in certain instances. He makes it unfair. Period. He does things that are unfair. You can't stop. And I guarantee if you put all the players in the NBA against the wall and you went old school picking teams, SGA's not the first pick. We all know who it is. And he's 22. Gosh, Magic's a good one. I can't say Michael. When Michael was 22, Larry Bird was winning MVPs. He was better at basketball than Michael at that age. The other one I was thinking of and I was Derrick Rose. But no, LeBron was in the league. Durant was in the league. Derrick Rose won a league MVP, and he was maybe on the way of being right with those guys, but I wouldn't say at that point Derrick Rose was the best basketball player on the planet. I would never put Derrick Rose ahead of LeBron, even though he won a league MVP. For me, like, you could have given LeBron and could have, would have, should have given him multiple MVPs. But the MVP vote is tricky sometimes, and it's always been like that, and that's fine. They did that to Jordan. They kept giving ring MVPs to the mailman and to Barkley, and those should have been Jordan MVPs, but that's fine. The NBA does that. 310-840-4910. The takeaways. The Spurs are way ahead of schedule with the roster. And I don't know if OKC saw this coming. Maybe they did in the regular season because I'm the idiot that didn't pay any mind to that. And maybe I should have. I don't with the regular season. And that's a me problem, I guess. But it was the others. That's the takeaway. Yes, Wemby's the key, and he'll go down if barring an injury, is the player of this era, taking the torch from LeBron, who took it from, I guess, Kobe, Shaq, Jordan, Magic, Bird, Moses, get Duncan in there, Doctor, all the guys who, you know, at one point, as they say, wore the championship belt. Akeem, when Jordan was playing baseball, Akeem was the best player on earth. There's only a few guys you can say the best player on the planet. Let's get to the Bronx. Where are we at, Carter, in the Bronx? I'll tell you, you're on Westwood One Sports Night. What you got, Carter?
3: Hey, Johnny Bing Bong, how you doing, baby? Hey, I think this is the latest I've ever listened to the show. I'm out here delivering slop to the masses via Uber Eats. Just had a great order, $45. You don't get those every day. So I am fired up, Johnny Ballgame. Hey, Listen, the reason I called in, though, you raised an interesting question about Victor, who's your mama. You know, I really wasn't necessarily a believer in Victor until this postseason, really. Unreal play, unreal talent. He just looked like he's like a giant just playing with children. And I'll tell you what's nuts. This past weekend, I was with my little nephews and I was, you know, hanging out with family.

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1: And he needs to get that fire deep within his belly, in that 7'6" belly of his. And he's going to take the lead by storm next year. He needs a little bit more heartbreak. Thank you for taking my call. Carter has spoken.
2: Kata in the Bronx, appreciate you here on Westwood One. It kind of reminds me of the 1987 Eastern Conference Finals. The Bad Boys were better than the Celtics at that point, but they just weren't quite ready. And then that was the whole, Bird, there's a steal by Bird underneath the DJ. That moment. In a pivotal game five, Boston was able to hold off the Bad Boys and get back to the finals. They never got back. The Bad Boys owned the East until Michael and Scotty came up. And it reminds me of that, like with this OKC team. I mean, as much as I love this OKC roster, 2-3 years from now, I think I like the Spurs roster better. Because I think Dylan Harper might be a better number two than what SGA has had in J-Dub. We'll see. I'm certainly taking Wemby over Chet. So, I mean, the Spurs, it's not just Wemby. It's not Vic and the Wembys. It's not Victor and the Wembos. It's not Vic and the Who's Your Wembys. No, the Spurs, it's the organization that has hit on a number of picks in a number of eras. And the really good organizations, they find ways to get back, right? I mean, the Spurs go away. Kawhi Leonard didn't want to carry it on. And I don't know if they would have, but it would have been a hell of a lot better. However, look where the Spurs are now. I mean, with this new three, Castle, Harper, Wemby, and then the pieces they have around it, the Bruce Bowens, if you will. It's going to be a hell of a ride. Tuesday, Thursday, Saturday. Appreciate all the calls. Keep them coming. 310-840-4910. Got you till 6 a.m. He's Roadhouse Dalton, son of a gun. I love it. Mondo Hernandez on the board. Westwood One Sports.
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6: Welcome in. Happy Memorial Day weekend. When Tyvis goes on paternity leave to be with his lovely family and new baby son.
2: What about him?
6: Well, when it happens, I'm saying then Joshua Perry will be stepping in to fill in for you.
2: Permanently.
6: Need to Google Wally Pipp is what you need to do. Go Google him. Find out why you don't know his name. Some guy named Lou Gehrig stepped in, and that's all you heard of after Wally Pipp. So that may be Joshua Perry. You're Wally Pipp to his Lou Gehrig.
13: You know what? I wouldn't be shocked. Josh is really good.
16: Then he can go do his real passion of doing color commentary for spring games.
6: It awakened him to his passion. His passion was rejuvenated from calling one spring game.
13: Yeah.
6: A year of working with us, no passion. Beaten out of him.
13: I don't have to deal now, with Dylan's slick comments and being forced to eat food that I don't like.
6: Ooh. You know what? That you're not forced to. It's a game. And sometimes you win and you lose. Be better. Yeah, it's a skill issue. It's not my fault. No, I actually, one of the things I love about you is that you use the word slick, and I have said that before where I've said that to my wife, like, man, that guy thought he was getting slick. Or sometimes I'll use it in a positive way. If I see a nice car, I'll be like, ooh, that's slick. And she's like, slick? Where are you from? Like the 1950s? And I'm like, I don't know. I thought it was slick. Slick's not a word we use anymore, slick apparently.
13: Slick is a very common noun in
6: I'm told
13: in the house, because you ain't never had, I think that's like a pet peeve of people that's been in a relationship. Because your partner knows you, so therefore they know how to get under your skin.
6: Yeah.
13: And it's always the slick, smart remark under their breath that really gets you. That's the one that really like triggers a lot of people. And I think that's what I'd be like, oh yeah, you got them slick comments. Like, I heard you with that little slick comment you got. Like, that's how I kind of use it.
16: Well, I guess the kids aren't using the word slick. I like using the word slick, but my girlfriend's son the other day, we were watching 50 First Dates with
13: Adam Sandler
16: and Drew Barrymore, and in the movie she gives the dad the Sixth Sense movie on VHS, and they watch it every day, because if you haven't seen the movie, she just lives the same day over and over again, essentially,
6: right?
16: And I was like, I also had Sixth Sense on VHS, and he says, wow, you're old. And I said, boy, I used to get Netflix in the mail. I've been waiting to use that on a kid for so long, and that opportunity just opened itself right up, and I walked right in.
6: I used to get Netflix in the mail. Yes. Is definitely a get off my lawn type of comment. I would agree with that.
16: And then he said, did you used to walk to school in the snow 1 mile uphill both ways? And I said, you're gosh dang right, I did.
6: Yeah, right.
16: Yes.
6: Exactly.
16: Yeah. I'm now that guy.
6: Yeah. There's a part of that there. I heard somebody say this the other day. It was actually, I think, a Twitter comment someone had posted that they saw like an actual, you know, the little floppy disks that you get?
13: Yeah.
6: That, you know, we used
13: back
6: to
13: in
6: use,
13: the day, the floppy disks.
6: We used to use them in computers.
13: Yeah, put them in
6: pop
13: computer.
6: Them in the computer and it would save something on it. Well, that's, you know, that's like the basis for the save icon now, like on Word and other, you know, like on the internet, anywhere.
13: Yeah, the little floppy disk.
6: Yeah, it's a little icon, right. Yeah. So somebody had one of those, and apparently they said they were showing it to a younger person.
13: The floppy disk.
6: Yeah. And the response was, oh, cool, you 3D printed the save icon. And it's like, we're getting old.
16: What? <It's> like,
6: they didn't know it was like an actual thing that you use to save things on. Obviously, now no one would use that because you couldn't even save like two words of a song on there, let alone gigabytes of data.
13: I still believe that me being born in the 90s was great because I got to experience like the world changing. Like, I experienced those things. So I could still be in that conversation with the older folks.
6: Yeah.
13: But I also still can relate to see what the new folks are talking
6: That's
13: about.
6: Right. I mean,
13: so
6: when,
13: like
6: when
13: the 90s is like the perfect middle child.
6: What age were you when you had a cell phone for the first time?
13: Ooh, like 10, 11?
6: Oh, see, no, we're 10? Of a different generation.
16: I was like 15.
13: This is bad. But so what happened was my sister had a Nokia.
6: This
13: is back when you had minutes.
16: Uh-huh.
13: This is prepaid minutes. Prepaid.
6: Uh-huh. Oh yeah.
13: So when she got a, when they actually upgraded her to like being on a plan, not the prepaid, like she was on a plan.
6: Mm-hmm.
13: She gave me her Nokia.
6: Oh,
13: so
6: gotcha.
13: Like I always had to go get minutes.
6: Yes,
13: didn't have Verizon or Sprint. Verizon or Sprint was free nights and weekends.
6: No, still had minutes no matter what.
13: Yeah.
6: You were on a minutes restriction.
13: I had minutes all the time.
16: You were like Kawhi Leonard.
13: But I always wanted Verizon or Sprint because they got the free nights.
6: Right.
13: This is back where the don't call me. Call me after 9.
6: Yeah, call me after, after 7 or after 9, whatever the time was. Oh, yeah, exactly right. Yeah, so that's, you're right. See, I didn't have a cell phone until like, the one we had, our family had one when I was in high school. So when I started driving, it would be like, take the cell phone with you in case disaster strikes. You know, but it was like, in emergency use only, you open this thing up. And it was like a brick that flipped down and had the things. And you,
16: Yeah, that.
18: Did you pull the antenna up as well?
6: Yeah, totally. Like that it was that. I'm not even talking about the Razor, like the Sprint, like the little Razor flip. I'm talking about the one that was
13: that
6: like.
13: That was my thing. Hey, back in high school, you had that Razor?
6: Yeah.
13: I still remember car phones.
6: I remember when Nextel. Remember Nextel?
13: I had one of them, and it went off in my pocket because I was sitting in the chair, and it hit the bar on the chair, and that song went off. Ooh, they came and confiscated that.
6: There was a time.
13: You could go to school and put the phone on the desk.
6: Nextel, people don't know, had like a walkie-talkie feature where you just be like, and you could just like hit someone up and not even use the phone technically.
13: The Nextels, boy, they changed the game.
18: Everyone thought that was so cool when that came out.
6: Oh,
18: that
6: absolutely right.
18: It's like, it's just a walkie-talkie on your cell phone. Why is this cool?
6: You know, this is an interesting transition. I'm going to try to make it work. But the Nextel thing reminds me of like, for a while there, they used to call NASCAR the Nextel Cup. And like Nextel was a big sponsor of NASCAR. And around that time is when a guy named Kyle Busch started driving in NASCAR. Mm. That was back in 2005, was when he was like a full-time NASCAR driver, and he burst on the scene. So yesterday I'm sitting at home, and now on my actual phone that has like the entire world on it, right?
13: Yeah.
6: I get a notification that says Kyle Busch dead at 41.
13: Yeah.
6: And I have gotten, you know, notifications on my phone a lot over the years.
13: You got spooked.
6: Well, I saw it pop up and I'm like, that's the first time in a very, very long time where I've been like, that's ESPN got hacked or the CBS Sports app got hacked, whatever alert it was. I forget where I saw it. But when it popped up, I'm like, that's not real. That
13: is always that didn't happen. For me, if TMZ reported, it's real.
6: Well, so then I, of course, go on the internet and go on Twitter and I see, it is very real. NASCAR, everybody else mourning the loss of Kyle Busch this morning. Last night, the news came down. If you didn't hear that, died at the age of 41. They said from some form of illness.
13: Yeah.
6: And here's what's weird about it from just as a longtime NASCAR fan. Like, I saw this yesterday in the afternoon. They had posted, there had been tweets about Kyle Busch is going to miss the race this weekend at Charlotte. It's the Coke 600. It's one of the biggest races of the year. So that was a little surprising that he was going to miss the race, they said, due to illness. And they said, you know, it's important for Kyle Busch to take care of himself. We're okay. Like, the way it was framed was, it's okay he's missing this. He should take care of himself. The team's not mad about him missing the race. We have a backup driver. We're good to go. And so there was nothing in there like, this is a dire situation. Pray for Kyle Busch. Things could be, I don't know, folks. None of those type of, it was just like, it was an up in the air if he was going to race or not this weekend. Now he's not, and he's going to go to the hospital. 8 hours later, it's a tweet that says he died. So there's so much to unpack from that for the NASCAR community, and I'm sure for a lot of people who are fans of his to want to know what exactly happened here, and I'm sure those answers will come in due time. I'll just tell you from the perspective of a longtime NASCAR fan, which is me, he was a guy that a lot of people hated, a lot of people booed. There's literally a name for him. People would just say KFB. It became kind of like a badge of honor. Kyle effing Busch, like that's, I mean, good, bad, or otherwise, that's kind of what people said about him. Because if you loved him, he was a dominant driver. If you hated him, he was a tremendous driver who was annoying because he always won. And he let you know it. Fans would boo him. He would turn right around and be like, "Wah, cry more." Like, right, Dylan, if you didn't know much about NASCAR, Kyle Busch would have been your guy because he was like the ultimate troll. But it's not like a troll that couldn't do it. He could back it up as a driver, but... Yeah, that news came down yesterday, and
13: I always loved his Eminem suit.
6: Oh, dude, that Eminem's car. I think there were a lot of people who didn't know his name, but if I said the guy who drove the Eminem's car for like 10 years, they would say, "Oh, yeah, I've seen that car, the yellow car with the peanut M&Ms." Yeah, that. Yeah, but he was a tremendous driver, the winningest driver in NASCAR history across the three divisions. He won in the Cup Series, the like secondary feeder series. He would drop down and race there. He won over 100 races in that series. And then he won like 60 races in the Truck Series. So no driver has won that many races. And it was, he was going to keep doing it. He was going to keep racing, going to keep driving. And now
13: 41 is so young.
6: Yeah. And it's, I'll say this, the last thing I'll say, and we can move on, but we're used to as racing fans, like, I see these guys, you know, they strap into cars. I'm going to go to the Indy 500 this weekend. They're going to strap into the cars. And there's always known in the back of your head that something tragic could happen in a race. You don't hope for that, but it's a dangerous sport. So what's weird about this one is if it happened during the course of a race, it would be like tragic. It would be shocking, but it would also be something where you'd say, well, that's the deal with racing. You know, that is one of the trade-offs, is it is a very violent, dangerous sport. To find out that someone went almost as quickly as you would in a race on like a random day that's not when a race is happening because he had some kind of infection or illness. That's what makes this one really tough to even for jaded NASCAR racing fans who are like, we've seen guys die in race accidents, things like that. This is a whole nother level of it. It just doesn't compute. So RIP to KFB. And obviously our thoughts are with his family, Kyle Busch, a legend in the motorsports community. A lot of us are down bad and sad over that for sure.
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0: 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You can listen to The Bob and Tom Show, Jim Rome, and Buckeye Stuff. 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The Fan 2 is on The Fan's HD2 channel and streaming on The Fan app. You're welcome. The Fan. The Fan. Ohio's sports destination. You are listening to the best of T-Bone and Tybus. They're not here, but they're still here. You see, they never let you down. The Fan. And that pickles are gross. Thank you. Here's T-Bone and Tybus.
1: Saw in the YouTube chat, comes from Rusty, said, I pulled a Tybus this morning, went to get in the car and ripped my pants. Time to finally start that diet on Tuesday.
13: If he ripped his pants, that ain't no Tybus. That's SpongeBob.
16: That's me. Remember I told you guys the story? I ripped my pants when I was working in the press box of the Blue Jackets game.
13: Oh, yeah, you did.
16: I blamed you guys.
1: Yes, because we fed you food.
16: Exactly.
13: Well, Not your fault at all. Fish is the culprit this morning.
1: Yeah, he brought us. Thank you, Fish.
16: I'm getting close to my peak weight.
1: Fish brought it. Me too.
13: Well, you know why that is?
16: Why?
13: It's because you're in a really happy relationship.
16: Is that why?
13: That's exactly
16: why. Too much eating out.
13: Yeah.
16: Got to stop feeding her. Stop taking her out to dinner.
1: Maybe she needs to break up with you, and then you'll feel bad, and then you'll like want to get in shape to win her back.
16: Or I'll just go into a state of depression.
1: My wife and I have actually thought about that. We're like, if we both get to a point where we think there's no return from, which maybe I've already hit that, but... She's suggested this before, and I think it's actually a great strategy, is we should both get divorced and then go out in the single world, and then we'll both realize how good we had it, but we'll have to like lose weight. And then after we do that, then we can go back together and then we'll be like in better shape. That's the idea. Or in my case, I'll just be sad that we got divorced and I'll just eat myself into oblivion and she'll meet me. She'll be in shape and I'll be in a rascal.
13: Is that what you
1: basically
13: do?
1: What I'll
13: when
1: do.
13: You sad, you eat your sad, your
1: yes.
13: sorrows.
1: This is just piles of sadness, Tybus. That's all you're, this is every Browns loss from the last 25 years. They did this to me and Jackets loss and crew loss and
13: what
1: Buckeye
13: is, what
1: loss.
13: Has been your, what is your typical peak weight? Like what's your prime? Like if you could get down to a certain weight, what would it be?
1: You know, what's crazy. When I was in high school, like no one would believe this. When I was in high school, I weighed like $175. But now,
13: same.
1: Like, yeah, see, okay.
16: Also you were a little
1: taller. You guys are taller than me though, but still. But then no, like I was down a few years ago in the like 280s. Mm-hmm. And that was for me like the lowest I'd been since probably just after high school.
13: And that so right now
1: getting could, back to that
13: you,
1: would be good.
13: If you could pick a weight to stay at for the rest of your life, what would
1: I'd
13: it
1: probably
13: be?
1: Go down to like 250.
13: 250?
1: 250 would be great.
13: Two,
1: I think I'll
13: 225.
1: Think,
13: I'll 225.
16: I want to be 200 on the nose.
1: Okay. There we go.
13: Well, you're not that far away, right?
16: I'm close to 210, are you? I'm getting there. I'm definitely closer to 210 than 200. I'll tell you that.
13: Oh, yeah.
1: Let's see. That's all right. You know what? That's fine. We're all on our weight loss journeys or our healthcare journeys. That's fine. We're all just trying to do what we can. And we're doing a lot of it by ordering fast food whenever we can to this radio station and eating it. So there's that. I saw a big article on ESPN. This, I feel like, is kind of nice news to hear if you're a college football fan like us. The Ohio State season yesterday marked 100 days until, I guess not Ohio State, but until college football comes back. 100 days from yesterday is the return of college football. So that means today we're in double-digit days, 99 days to go, which is pretty good. So ESPN had a big article on the 100 days until week zero, top storylines, games, and predictions for the 2026 season. And they just had the list of a bunch of different things, like, you know, storylines to watch, coaches that are going to be on the hot seat. But they also had their early Heisman contenders.
13: Dante Moore, number one.
1: That is incorrect. Let me give you their top 10.
13: Archibald.
1: We'll go in descending order. Number 10, Sam Leavitt, quarterback at now LSU. Gunnar Stockton at Georgia, number 9. John Mateer, quarterback at Oklahoma, number 8. Darian Mensah, now at Miami, previously Duke quarterback, at number 7. Julian Sain from the Buckeyes at number 6. Jeremiah Smith, wide receiver, number 5.
13: Go Bucks.
1: Trinidad Shambliss, quarterback at Ole Miss, apparently. Guess the court rulings all came down his way. He's number 4. Dante Moore at Oregon, quarterback, number 3. C.J. Carr at Notre Dame, their quarterback at number 2. And, of course, as you said, Archibald Manning. Arch Manning,
13: Dylan's
1: number 1.
13: Dylan's
1: boy. Now, I'm curious what you think on the likelihood that Jeremiah Smith could do. What could he possibly do this year to win the Heisman Trophy?
13: He would need to go for 1,700 yards, 17 touchdowns, and about 90 catches.
1: Okay. I mean, I think that's... I don't even know if that would do it.
16: I don't think that's enough.
13: I think it is.
16: Devonta Smith had 117 catches, 1,800 yards, and 23 touchdowns, and he's the last wide receiver to win it.
1: I'm just saying, I wonder with all the quarterbacks that are out there, and there may be a dark horse that wasn't even on this list who could have a monster season out of nowhere. This award just seems like everyone wants to give it to a quarterback if they can. I wonder what the odds would be like, honestly, for Jeremiah Smith. I know what the odds are, like money's on it, all that stuff. But what is the true likelihood that these voters for the Heisman Trust, no matter what Jeremiah Smith does, how much, honestly, because some of them will go, well, who's throwing him the ball? Julian Sain might be the best quarterback. Like, if he's having a tremendous season, there will be people who will say Julian Sain is the best quarterback in college football. If the Buckeyes are playing great.
13: They didn't say that about Mac Jones, did they?
1: Not necessarily. But I think Julian Sain already being a Heisman finalist last year, don't you think that will also have him on people's radars? I'm just pointing out that they like to vote for quarterbacks so much. If Jeremiah Smith has the season that we'd all love him to see him have, he's already had two great seasons. If he adds to that by having a historic college football season, I just wonder if the vote won't get split between him and Julian Sain, and then some other quarterback who's just also having a tremendous year will kind of come up between the two of them and end up winning the Heisman.
16: Well, Tyvus mentioned Mac Jones, and I mentioned Devontae Smith winning it that year, and I feel like that's just the most recent example of a wide receiver winning it. That's why I keep referencing that. But Mac Jones finished 3rd. So it is possible for both of them to be in New York and Jeremiah Smith still win it, but it doesn't seem likely.
1: Well, no. I don't understand.
13: Was Shador on there when Travis Hunter won it?
16: I don't think Shador was a Heisman finalist.
1: If he, I don't think he went to
16: I'm
1: the ceremony.
16: Sure he wasn't.
1: Might have been like top 10 in the voting or something, but like, I don't think he was. Yeah, I don't think he was going to New York, that kind of thing. They also put in here their top 10 storylines for this season for college football. See if any of these, if you think these are top 10 storylines for you, Tyvus. Number 10, they have the Pac-12 relaunching.
13: Sorry, I could care less.
1: Yeah. Okay. Miami reloading at quarterback. I mean, Miami will be a story. They were obviously very good last year. They went out and Darian Mensah.
13: Darian Mensah is a good... He has a chance to be in that top quarterback talk because he can spin it.
16: I am interested in Miami being like just a mercenary position at quarterback. Like they're just bringing in a fifth-year guy every year. And then he goes
13: somebody.
16: To the NFL.
13: Yep.
1: Yeah. Well, and I mean, there's another team that's doing that too to great success. We'll talk about them in a second. They also have Matt Campbell rising
13: at Penn State,
1: and then James Franklin rebounding at Virginia Tech.
13: I am interested to see that one. That one's going to be interesting to Campbell at Penn State.
1: I don't know that it's going to be a year one turnaround.
13: I don't think so either.
1: Well, let me rephrase. I think they could win 8 or 9 games
16: because their schedule.
1: They could maybe even more than that.
16: Tyvus, we ain't got time for this.
1: Tyvus loves this game.
16: It's weak. Just trust us that it's weak, please.
13: No,
16: we don't need to go through 12 games.
13: I gotta see it to believe it.
1: We can't even say schedule around him, and he's like, no. Let me look it up right now.
13: Let me look it up right quick. Marshall, Temple, Buffalo, Wisconsin, Northwestern, USC, Wolverines, Purdue, Washington. And it is pretty favorable.
1: It's soft. Yeah. It's soft.
13: Pretty favorable.
1: Belichick in year 2 is one of the storylines they have. I mean, I don't know. I kind of lost interest after he just showed up to be very awful and bad. Like, I don't really know what more, like, if it's another year of that, do you think they move on from him? I guess that's the intrigue, but
13: you have to.
1: Do you?
13: Yeah.
1: I don't know what they have to do out there in North Carolina because it's not the basketball program. I don't know if they care about it as much. Number six, they have Dante Moore in Oregon running it back, which, sure, that could be a storyline. I mean, wake me up when the playoffs start and they actually beat someone, because every year we get hyped about them in the offseason and then they go out and get destroyed by someone good.
13: The only thing with Dante Moore I want to see is, does he take the number one quarterback spot in the draft over Arch?
1: They're top five storylines for college football this year. Texas Tech, Brandon Sorsby.
13: He might not be there.
1: Right. Manning in Texas. And that's what they say was the gambling, you know, stuff there. Manning in Texas at 4. Kyle Whittingham at Michigan at 3. SEC coaching changes just with Lane Kiffin and all these other guys moving around. And the number one thing is, can Indiana stay on top?
13: No.
1: That's the team that also does the mercenary quarterback thing. They did that 2 years ago with the dude from OU, then last year with Fernando Mendoza to much greater success, and now they've got the dude from TCU, Josh Hoover. So find out if it works for Indiana. I tend to think I'm not as down on them as a lot of other Buckeye fans. Like, I don't think they'll be bad this year. I think they'll still be like an 11-win team and be very tough and may lose one or two regular season games, be in the playoffs, and be a tough out.
13: You think they only going to lose one game in the regular season?
1: You know what? I said one or two.
13: Right. That's right.
1: I said one or two.
13: You got them beating the Buckeyes.
1: He does. I said one or two.
13: I forgot about that.
1: Losing one or two games. One or two of them could be to Ohio State. What am I saying here? What other games are they losing?
13: I mean, look. Hold on.
1: Play the schedule game. You know what?
13: They toughest games is Ohio State, Wolverines, USC, Washington, and A&M.
1: Okay. I'm saying they probably can get 10 or 11 wins again this year.
13: Three for sure.
1: Okay. Yeah. I'm just saying I'm not as down on them as other people are. I think they're still going to be very, very good. But that's the beauty of the college football season. For now, it still matters, the regular season, what actually happens. That won't be the case when we go to 2014.
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7: This is the best of T-Bone and Tybus. Yes, this is pre-recorded, but Tybus is so dedicated, he's still here running the board. The Fan.
13: So I'm sitting here looking at the top 25 from last year. You know, the final top 25 from college football last year.
1: Yeah.
13: And I'm just looking at the teams. Do I need to see BYU, Utah, Vanderbilt, Virginia, Tulane, James Madison, Houston, Navy, and North Texas? Do I need to see them?
1: No.
13: What is the chances of any of those teams actually winning the national championship?
16: You don't think BYU deserved a shot?
13: No. I think where the problem is, we look at college basketball, the March Madness, and we think that that's going to apply for football. And it's not. See, in basketball, on any given night, all it takes is one person to heat up. One dude is on fire and you can't stop him. He can go out there and single-handedly win a game.
1: There's only five people on the court at a time.
13: Jeremiah Smith can be on fire. If Julian Sang ain't getting him the ball, it ain't happening. If that offensive line can't block, it's not happening. It's over with. So to me, I think we got to understand that football and basketball, like, we so enamored with the Cinderella stories. That's not going to happen in no 2014 play. I just don't see it.
16: Well, the thing is that what makes both sports great is kind of the same in a different way. In college football, what made it great for so long was that any given Sunday or Saturday, if a great team loses, their season is over. That's what makes college basketball great too. Yeah, it's just applied to March.
1: Well,
16: where if as soon as that team loses, they could lose to Cinderella and their season is over. But if you the more you expand the playoffs, the more you take that magic away from any given Saturday in September, October, November.
1: I can tell you this. Like, I wish the college, you know, they do these like consulting firms that they call up to hire whenever they need to hire a new coach or whenever. Even like TV people do this where they're like, we need to hire, you know, new host for the show or whatever. Let's get a media consultancy group in. I wish I could get hired as college football fan, like consultant, just to tell them apparently what they don't understand, which is what makes college football great. And the answer to that is very simple. Like you said, every week there is a combination of a few really good games and a few games that no one thought were going to be good that end up being great out of nowhere, right? Like where you have like a almost a Cinderella type story in the second week of the football season, the third week of the football season, right? You have Appalachian State beating Michigan. Great. Those are awesome. They don't happen every week, but when they do, everyone finds them and gets glued in. That's why I've laughed when people talked about the length of college football games being too long. I was like, other than your team, how many full college football games are most college football fans watching? It's not all of them. It's probably not most of them, because most people are sitting around knowing there's three or four decent games on right now. I'm going to find the one that's got the most drama or the player I want to watch or the team I want to see win or lose. I'm going to flip onto that first. But then as soon as the text goes off from a friend or the update comes on the screen that says, "Ooh, did you know Eastern South Carolina Western Mining College is up 24-10 on Florida?" You're like, I'm flipping to that.
13: That's a fact.
1: Right. So like,
13: that's a fact.
1: That's what makes college football great. And you are going to completely eliminate that from even mattering. If Florida goes out and loses to a team they shouldn't, who cares? They can lose two more games and still be able to make this 24-team playoff. They don't understand the product they have. They don't understand their regular season is the product, and they want to devalue all of that to shove us into a 2014 playoff that no college football fan that I've heard has ever even ask for.
13: Isn't it kind of there now?
1: We've already started it. You're right. But we're going to double that. Where we are now, we're going to double that.
13: It was a loss that happened last year.
1: Florida or was
13: that? No. It was, I don't remember what team it was. It was a big loss that happened, a big upset.
1: And was it the Texas? No.
13: And it might have been Texas when they lost to Florida, right?
1: We were talking about.
13: And I was like, it doesn't even matter.
1: Right.
13: This used to be something where it's like the season's over. Now it's like, okay.
1: Well, that was the argument with Notre Dame didn't get in last year, right? They got left out of the playoffs. Who were their losses to? Maybe that was one of them.
16: Miami and Texas A&M, who both made the playoffs.
1: Oh, that's right. Okay. So that wasn't it. There was another one.
16: I don't know what game you're thinking of specifically, but some people didn't think this going into the game. I did, that the SEC championship essentially didn't matter.
1: Well,
16: like,
1: right.
16: One of those teams was going to get the bye. But besides that, like, people were like, if Alabama loses, they're not making it. I was like, yeah, they are, because they're essentially losing this quote unquote extra game that makes it not matter, versus when we had, if it was a 4-team playoff, the stakes on that game would have been huge.
1: Oh, well, you could say to a lesser degree the same thing for Ohio State and Indiana. There was no doubt either those teams were getting in and were both top four. The only way it was going to not be one of them be top four is if Indiana or Ohio State blew the other one out in the Big Ten championship game. Like, I'm talking Wisconsin level blowout, like your team did, Tyvus. Like, that, outside of that, both those teams were going to be top four. So the Big Ten championship game was exciting, interesting. Was it 13-10 final score in that game? Yeah. I feel like it was a very close game. But ultimately, that drama was just for the moment. It wasn't for anything going forward. But college football apparently does not understand that. The NCAA does not understand that. They're stupid.
16: You go back to that Michigan year that they lost to Appalachian State. So they lose that game, and then they basically go on a run after that, and then they play Ohio State, and they lose. And if we have a college football playoff expansion that year, the loss to Appalachian State, the loss to Ohio State, neither matter. They're still making the playoff.
1: Yeah. And then it would be who's playing right at the end of the season. And if you have enough, guys get healthy, college football's regular season has been so awesome for my entire life. And now it's just going to be completely devalued if they do this stupid idea. So I hope they don't. I also hope they bring back the sweet and spicy wings at Popeyes. Probably neither of those things are happening, and whatever. I just have to get used to it. This is from the NFL's website. So they had an article talking about Pro Football, Hall of Fame selections. and they brought up, here are the next guys who should get in, like the most likely candidate for each team in the NFL to get their next player in the Hall of Fame, all right? They're not saying all these are going to happen tomorrow. They're just saying, on the list of former and current players, who are the guys that are in the running to be Hall of Famers? So, example, we'll just stay in the AFC North. Baltimore Ravens. They have Terrell Suggs.
13: T-Sizzle.
1: They say is the most likely next Baltimore Raven to get into the Hall of Fame. That makes sense. They also bring up Marshall Yanda, who was a offensive lineman for them. One of those two guys they think will be the next Raven to get into the Hall of Fame. For the Steelers, they have Ben Roethlisberger. He is eligible starting next year. He will, I'm guessing, he will be a no-doubt first ballot Hall of Famer.
13: Oh?
1: Don't you think?
13: I don't know. He got some allegations.
1: He does have allegations.
16: That don't matter to the Pro Football Hall.
1: They don't care. They will put him in.
13: Let me look at Ben's resume.
1: Okay. Well, you do that. The Bengals, for example, their next person they have that they think could get into the Hall of Fame is Willie Anderson, who's an offensive tackle, who's been on the list for a while. He has been named a finalist a few times. He's not fully gotten in, but they think he's the next one with the best chance to get in. Although they did bring up, too, that because Ken Anderson, quarterback, had also been, you know, years of sitting there, so they thought maybe he could be one of those guys, too. But Willie Anderson was the pick they had. Who did they say for the Cleveland Browns, you might ask?
13: Shador Sanders, wrist up.
1: Yeah. Well, it's Myles Garrett.
13: That's a shame.
1: That's obviously like, Myles Garrett is going to be a Hall of Famer.
13: That's a shame.
1: But he is like 29 years old. We expect he's going to play for at least another 5 or 6 years, I would think. You would hope.
13: Wait a minute.
16: 2035.
1: So we're talking like 10, 11 years from now is at the earliest that you're going to see this guy in the Hall of Fame. They are saying there is no one in the past.
13: There's only potentially two that could.
1: Who would you say?
13: Josh Cribbs and Phil Dawson.
1: Oh, I think those ships have sailed, my friend. As much as I love Phil Dawson, I don't think that's happening.
13: That's a shame.
1: Here's what
13: Joe Batonio.
1: Well, okay.
13: I don't think he's getting in.
1: But he, yeah, okay. I don't know about that.
16: I love how high his bar is for the Hall of Fame until it comes to Browns players.
1: Yeah, so suddenly then it's like, we just let them all in.
13: That's Josh Cribbs was a great returner.
1: Oh, my gosh.
13: Even Devin Hester said Josh Cribbs should be in the Hall of Fame.
1: Okay. That's fine. He's very good. I'll give you that. Yeah. He's not the Hall of Great. I wouldn't put him in
16: You
1: that.
16: Think about that while you're looking up Ben Roethlisberger's stats to see whether or not he deserves it.
1: You just said, I don't know if Ben Roethlisberger's a Hall of Famer, but you know what? Josh Cribbs should get in.
13: Has Ben Roethlisberger ever been all pro?
16: Tyvus, I'm willing to bet you right now that he gets it on the first ballot, let alone gets it.
1: Why do I have to defend Ben Roethlisberger?
13: Hold on, let's bet. Y'all hear this? We betting it. Well, okay. Let's bet a slap to the face.
16: Okay.
1: Oh, I don't. No. I don't want Dylan to go to the hospital. Well, actually, never mind. Dylan, you're going to win, so Tyvus, you just have to slap him.
16: And that's okay. Exactly.
1: That's all right. All I'm saying is the Browns, the NFL's website brought up that Alex Mack could potentially have a candidacy to get into the Hall of Fame.
13: Yeah, he ain't going to go in as and a Brown.
16: Return of the Mack.
1: Okay.
13: He's going in as a Falcon, probably.
1: Okay.
16: And he Alex ain't going Mack, in.
1: And then who was the other one they brought up? Yeah, that was about it. That's bleak. Oh, Joe Hayden was the other one they said. And
13: he ain't getting in.
1: Come on. No. All right. So there you go. Browns Hall of Famer, Myles Garrett. Next one you're going to see. Good times, great oldies. That feels awesome.
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11: 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It's the best of T-Bone and Tybus. I know what you're thinking. This is so good you can't believe it's pre-recorded. But it is. So if a comment hits and we don't respond, that's why. The Fan.
2: Happy Memorial Day weekend. Hope you have a good time. And I hope you get to enjoy, you know, obviously, celebrate the people who sacrifice for us. All that stuff is important to remember on Memorial Day as we're having our get-togethers and celebrations as well. Tyvus, I'm curious, are you doing any Memorial Day grilling?
14: No. Good. Mm-mm. But you know what? It's nothing for me to go out there and do it.
2: Well, I was just going to ask if you were doing like a Memorial Day celebration, what kind of foods would be on the cookout?
14: Well, usually at this time, I usually go up to Worcester with my wife's family. They usually open up the pool, and then we usually have like a cookout with burgers, dogs, and stuff like that. But they're not doing that this year. So everybody's kind of doing their own thing this year. So with that being said, I don't know what the wife wants to do. She's not in the mood right now to a lot.
15: Tyvus is saying it'll be nothing to him to send his pregnant wife out to go get the ingredients to grill.
14: First of all.
16: That's correct. That's right.
14: The last time we had burgers, what day was that? It was like Monday or Tuesday this week. Whenever it was nice, the last nice day, it was probably Monday. And she actually had did some hot dogs, but she couldn't get the burgers because they was like frozen together. So I had to come out and like rip them apart.
16: Yeah.
14: And when I did that, she was like, you know what? You just cook them. I don't care. So I actually cooked them. And you know what? Best burgers we've had in quite some time.
16: Now, what bun did you use for those burgers?
14: We used, I don't know exactly what the bun was, but it was a bun.
16: I'm sorry, you put a bun on your burger, Tyvus.
14: Yeah.
16: I was told by, let me check my notes here. Tyvus Powell, that you can't put buns on burgers.
14: So I had burgers and dogs. I had a bun for the burger, and I had the dogs with just no bun.
16: Well, how do you put toppings on a hot dog?
14: You squirt them on the side.
15: What are you squirting on the side for your hot dog out of curiosity?
14: Ketchup and mustard.
15: Okay.
16: Didn't Dom freak out about something with hot dogs? Did I hear that right? On Bishop and Friends? I think he was losing his mind over the fact that people put ketchup on their hot dogs. I've never understood.
14: Was he from Chicago?
16: Yeah, I don't know why we have to adopt like another region's like food stuff for hot dog. Eat them how you want. If you like a hot
14: ketchup,
16: dog with
14: ketchup and mustard, the problem?
16: I don't understand.
14: If I only choose one, I would choose mustard. Yeah, I understand that part.
16: I would
14: stay spicy. Stadium,
15: how about stadium mustard?
14: Mustard?
15: Yeah, stadium mustard. Great.
14: So
15: I'm out on yellow mustard personally, but
14: you eat their own. Yellow mustard?
15: I don't like it. I've never enjoyed it.
14: What is the matter with you?
15: I've never enjoyed it.
14: Pickles, no yellow mustard.
16: It's not. It must be that flavor profile. Like I've never understood pickles, relish, any of that stuff. If you like to load your dogs up with that, I let you live.
14: I don't know about the relish part. I don't do that part, but the yellow mustard.
16: I'm saying I'll take like the smokiness of a stadium mustard or something like that. I'd rather have that, but I'll put ketchup on a hot dog. I don't care. I don't understand why. It's like, is it going in your mouth? No. So who cares? Cut that up, Dylan.
15: we already have you talking about your mouth plenty. We don't need to cut up anymore.
16: It's fine. I'm just saying, I don't understand why people like knock the hot dog out of your hand to be like, don't eat it that way. I mean, again, I'm making fun of you for not having a bun. But if you want to eat it that way, go ahead. I just don't understand it. Just don't tell me I can't have mine with a bun or ketchup or whatever I want to put on.
14: I had a friend that was telling me, we just had this conversation. He was like, yeah, I don't use ketchup or mustard. Because I was because if you know my kids, my youngest daughter doesn't use any condiments.
16: Okay.
14: She doesn't like any ketchup, mustard, nothing. Barbecue sauce, nothing.
16: Okay.
14: And it bothers me. It's like, why?
16: Yeah, a little condiment is usually
14: something
16: expected.
14: Something. Like just to eat everything dry like that, I don't know. I don't understand the kid. But anyway.
16: It's my mouth. I can put it what I want when I want.
15: Thank you, Dylan.
14: You said that?
16: Yeah. I did. I stand by it.
14: Hey.
16: I stand by that.
14: Anyways, he was saying.
16: I like the fact that when I unwrap that thing, I can't fit my mouth around it.
15: See, there you go. You see, there's that. Plenty of stuff. We don't need exactly to right. add to it.
14: That's exactly right. You said that.
16: I probably did. I like the fact that when I unwrap that thing, I can't fit my mouth around it. What's wrong with that?
14: That's a tactical error.
16: No, it's not a tactical error. It's whatever it was I was talking about, I'm sure I stand by it. I stand by it 100%.
17: Jared, T-Bone.
16: I stand by that 100%. I'm with it.
14: But anyways, he was saying he used barbecue sauce.
16: I could see. You know,
14: I told him I only do that for a Polish boy, which he's in Birmingham. I don't even know if you know what a Polish boy is.
16: Well, fair enough. Yeah, I the secret actual way to eat a hot dog, the best way, take your toothpicks, get you a little thing of bacon, a strip of bacon, wrap the bacon around the hot dog, put the toothpicks in so it stays on the hot dog. Then we take ourselves a little bit of barbecue sauce and we baste that. And then we put that whole concoction on the grill till the bacon cooks and gets all crispy around it. Now you've got caramelized bacon around your hot dog, which is cooked inside. Then on your bun, you toast the bun and lay in some shredded, like Colby Jack. And then you put all of that, take the toothpicks out, put all that on your hot dog, toasted with the melty cheese on it.
14: You know what,
16: barbecue sauce, bacon.
15: I've never done that before, but I just wrote that all down.
16: I'm telling you, that's the actual way to do it. If you want to, you can put all your pickles and relish and vegetables on it. I just put more meat on it, is what I'd say.
14: When I heard you say that, it cleared up why you look the way you look. That's unnecessary.
16: Tyvus, it's not unnecessary.
14: Yeah, that's
16: the problem is not eating one of those. It's eating five of them, which is my problem.

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1: Ridiculous deal that the NFL got investigated for it for being corrupt after Roger Goodell told all the owners, don't ever give someone a deal like that again. I'm glad to know Deshaun Watson, after multiple Achilles tears and interceptions and terrible games and an injury that involved like a globular nodule in his scapula. I don't even know what that is. Now we're supposed to feel like, oh, good news. Deshaun Watson doesn't hate you. Good. I still hate him. So congratulations. You don't hate me. I hate you. You know,
2: so when I was,
1: I don't care. I don't care that he doesn't like us. Go win games. Be good. Don't get injured.
2: So when I was playing, the great Urban Meyer used to always say that all the great players have their routine. Uh-huh. They got a routine that gets them ready for the game. And if you wonder why Deshaun Watson has not performed well.
1: Oh, I know what it is.
2: His routine got messed up.
1: 24 allegations.
2: He got messed up. he can't get his massages. So that's why it's not translated.
1: Is he mad at the Browns for that? That they won't let him get it? By the way, I don't know if you know this. In his contract, he's not allowed to get a massage anywhere other than the team facility. That's a sign of a healthy adult, right? Where you can actually like...
2: Well, Kyler Murray got to watch a specific amount of hours. Where he, I guess you'll have to do it no more because he ain't in Arizona. But
1: Arizona had a clause about his video game play. Right. I'm just saying like... Oh, thank God Deshaun Watson has forgiven Browns fans for
2: they took it out.
1: Rightfully being frustrated at him for being terrible and injured and obviously not a great human being by all accounts, allegedly. I don't understand where this, oh, thank God he's not mad at the Browns. Who cares? I'm still mad at you. Be good or don't play here anymore. By all means, leave after this season is over. Go away. I'll be fine with that.
3: I mean, you know what his salary is for this year.
4: $50 million.
1: Yeah, it is like 46 or 48. 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Well, that never happened.
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4: And gluttony. The Fan.
6: We have no problems with Popeyes on this show. At least I don't think we do. Maybe we do now.
7: Uh-oh. Yeah, we do.
6: Oh.
7: Oh, no. So I get there, and in my mind, I got my order. Sweet and spicy
8: Let's
7: wings.
8: Let's go.
7: That's it. You know, I just want some sweet and spicy wings. I haven't had them. Dylan brought them up the other day, and I told him to be quiet because everybody knows I was addicted to them. Well, I get there, and I order these sweet and spicy wings, and he tells me, that's no longer on the menu.
8: What?
6: Oh, no.
7: Dylan, I'm
8: crying.
7: A tear kind of came down my face. I was like, what?
8: Might have to get someone else to produce this show for the next 2 hours.
7: What? Okay. I want y'all to respect my privacy while I deal with this, while me and my family deals with this, because this is a big moment. Like, okay. Wow.
6: There's two things here. One, why do fast food restaurants look at something that was a great idea and go, you know what we should do? End it. That'll get them. They'll come to the restaurant. They'll go, can I have the thing that everybody wants? And go, oh, sorry, that was for a limited time. And then everyone goes, well, I guess I'll get something else. And they walk away going like, I'm sad and disappointed. This is frustrating. Makes you want to go to the restaurant less. I don't know why they do that. Two, I don't know why you're sitting here standing around just going, well, I guess it's it. Or just like sadly kicking a stone down the road as you stumble down the highway of life. No, this is where we turn the car around, go back to Popeyes, and say this aggression will not stand. And we use our voices on this radio station to shame them into bringing them back.
8: That was going to be my next request, because both of you have been known to bring back fast food items that no longer exist. And I am asking, pleading, begging the two of you to do it one more time.
6: So when I was on,
7: they did that though. Them things was delicious.
6: Common Man and I were on in afternoons. We both petitioned for a very long time to get the bagel sandwiches brought back at McDonald's, because we knew they had them up in Cleveland. They had them in other markets. The Central Ohio market franchisees, just for whatever reason, said, sorry, no bagels for breakfast. This was after COVID, when like they had supply chain issues, but That all got fixed, and they never brought them back, even after that was back in other places. So we yelled about it. They eventually brought them back, and they actually sent an email that said, tell the idiots they won. And they said, like, with the press release, it said, tell those two idiots in afternoons they won. Tyvis, meanwhile, the snack wraps that are at McDonald's.
7: It's back alive, thriving. It's so good.
6: Wife just had one yesterday. Melissa got one yesterday when we went.
7: Every other restaurant has brought snack wraps back because of McDonald's.
6: And when McDonald's launched the snack wrap, they had a video they posted on YouTube from the McDonald's account, which who doesn't subscribe to the McDonald's account on YouTube? It's just like sultry music and pictures of the Big Mac. It's delicious. Anyway, they put a video up that said, we heard you. And they put a whole bunch of people's like posts on social media saying these are the people responsible for bringing back the snack wrap because they heard you. And you actually were cited in the video. They had your tweet highlighted. And they even reached out to you and said, we will pay you for the usage of your name, image, and likeness.
7: Maybe a couple of dollars.
6: Yeah, that's great. And I want this
7: NIL outside.
6: So I'm saying both of us have a history of doing this.
8: Please help me put this on my resume.
7: Why would they do that, though?
8: I want to be able to tell people.
7: What is this ghost peppered stuff?
8: I want to be able to tell people that I helped brought back the sweet spicy wings. Okay,
6: here's what we're going to do.
8: Here's what I don't understand, though. It's not like they discontinued wings. Why get rid of the sauce? Is it taking that much space in your restaurant? Like, what are we doing? And in my opinion, it was the best thing on the menu. And Tyvis isn't. And if we feel this way, I'm sure plenty of other people feel that way.
6: Okay. Well, you know what?
8: Get rid of the chicken tenders.
6: All right. Here's what we're going to do. This is, we had other things to get to on the show today. We will. Don't worry. It's here. I got the music kind of queued up. Here it is. All right, I'm almost ready. Okay. Here's what we're going to do. We're going to do the list throughout the show today, though. Here's what I need. If you work at Popeyes, or if you know someone who works at Popeyes, I want you to either hit us up on Twitter at Bone and Tyvis 971 or go in the YouTube chat. And I need you to give us a name, an email, a someone that we can complain to.
8: An address, because I'm going to their house.
6: No. I'm not saying that.
8: Especially if they're a high-ranking executive, I will be at their crib.
6: Listen, they didn't lose to Michigan four straight times. We don't post the address unless they lose to Michigan four straight times, all right? Look, all I'm saying is let's find out who we can go to and complain about this, and let's use our ability to let our voice be heard and say this, that we can't have this. We got to have these wings back. What is it, the sweet and spicy wings?
7: Yeah,
8: yes. Man. I don't think today is the day for a peaceful protest, Evo. I want to go more Malcolm X.
6: No. Peaceful protest. I'm just saying send an email. Dylan is apparently going to get blowtorches out. And I don't know what else. He's got some metal tongs over there. Battery cables. I'm not sure what he's doing, but we'll find out.
4: 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It's all here on The List.
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6: All right. So epic collapses in sports history. The biggest ones are what we're talking about today. And I think we have to define collapse versus comeback. Because
8: I think they're one and the same.
6: One man's collapse is another man's comeback. But I think where you have to at least somewhat acknowledge it is who's on the other side, what were the stakes involved, and how good. Like, okay, for example, if your team had the lead and lost it, and then your star quarterback got injured, and then like half your defense ended up on one series going out with injuries, and then you gave up the lead, that's not the same to me. If everybody's healthy and available, then that is more of a collapse, right? Yeah, yeah. Is that fair?
7: That's fair.
6: Okay. And I do think sometimes, too, individual sports can certainly have collapse possibilities better than, like, team sports. But the number one thing I think we're all going to agree on as far as epic collapses, Tom Brady's lore be damned. 28-3
7: in the
6: Super Bowl. You cannot lose that lead. Falcons cannot lose that lead. Atlanta, that has to be the number one collapse of all time.
7: Hasn't Kyle Shanahan been in the Super Bowl three times and lost the lead all three times?
8: Yeah, as the OC of the Falcons and twice as the head coach of the 49ers.
7: Were they winning against Kansas City the last time?
8: For sure, one of the times they were up 10 going into the fourth quarter. I remember
7: the
8: that.
7: One against, the one when Sherman was there, they was up and they blew it because they gave up. E-Man gave up that like 17-yard corner route to Tyreek Hill, and that just sparked a big comeback. But when they played them, what was it, like 4 years ago? Were they winning that game?
8: I'm pretty sure they were. I'm pretty sure they were winning going into the fourth quarter.
7: And that's a shame because it went into overtime. No, yeah, I think they were with it. That game went into OT.
6: That Falcons game, 28-3, it was 8:31 remaining in the third quarter, and they ended up getting the game to overtime. And then, I mean, then the Patriots won the coin toss, and that pretty much sealed the deal. But, like, that game was over before. Like, once it got to overtime, it was already over.
7: That was ridiculous.
6: But that one has to be number one. So let's get that one out of the way. Talk about that.
7: The one that is, it's an unpopular opinion, but you think about the Seahawks against the Patriots where they threw the interception at the end. I know you'll look at it and say, that's not a big collapse. It is, because the Seahawks was never the same.
6: Well, that's fair. You know what, though? I mean, at least in that one.
7: The Pete Carroll Seahawks was never the same after that.
6: The difference, though, for me, that
7: not divided being, the entire team for multiple years. I may have not. I've been there twice. I got cut twice, and I got to see it.
6: Heard that. I'm aware of that.
7: It divided that team. Boy, that you talk about a collapse.
5: Didn't the Seahawks release you twice?
7: Yes, they did.
5: Thank you, Roth.
7: That means that they paid me twice, too.
6: I mean, that one is more debatable for me just because it wasn't like they had a huge lead in that game.
7: No.
6: Right? They came back in that game, if memory serves. Or it was like,
8: it was pretty back and forth.
6: Yeah, I'm saying, but they were like, I think they were down and then scored the go-ahead touchdown or what they, you know, and they had a chance to go up and win the game. And then obviously,
7: the collapse was bigger than just the Super Bowl.
6: Okay, that's I can accept that. That's a fair point.
8: One that's near and dear to my heart is the 2004 New York Yankees against the Sox.
6: Were they up with that? Because that was the start of the start of the Sox run, right?
8: That was when they were on the 86-year drought of winning the World Series before that, and then it looked like it was about to be at least 87. And then they came back. They're the only team to ever come back from a 3-0 deficit. And then they went on to win the World Series. And then they became like a dynasty after that.
6: Yeah, they really did. You're right.
7: Manny and
8: they won David like three Ortiz. And 9 years or something like that.
7: Yeah.
6: Kevin Youkilis, right? Part of all that. Yeah.
8: The idiots is what they used to call them. Idiots.
6: Exactly right. Pedro, all the above.
8: With their nasty hair and dirty beards.
7: How could we forget about the Cavaliers coming back from 3-1 to the Golden
6: State? But again, that seems collapse. Like, is that a collapse or a comeback?
8: Warriors? Yeah. The North Bay, I'm sure they perceive it as a collapse. Warriors?
7: That's not a collapse.
6: No, that was the epic greatness of LeBron James. That's the way I'm looking at that.
7: He went in the locker room and said they mentally messed up. I'm telling y'all. And they sure were.
6: Okay.
7: It's Draymond Green's fault.
8: Also Klay Thompson for saying that LeBron got his feelings hurt. LeBron said, I'll show you.
6: And I will never forget Aisha Curry tweeting out the baby bottles, right? Yes. Remember that? Where she was telling everybody was crying. And then it's like, well.
8: They poked the wrong bear happened.
6: They absolutely did. There is another baseball one very quickly. The Bartman game. The Cubs Bartman game always gets talked about because Steve Bartman had that catch over in foul territory and that is he got blamed for changing the course of history with that. But the reality was in that game, that was game six of the NLCS 2003. Cubs were one win away from their first World Series appearance since 1945. They had a 3-0 lead heading into the eighth inning of that game. Mark Pryor was awesome on the mound. They were only five outs away from going to the World Series. And then he caught that foul ball. And then they collapsed. And then they lost game seven. But in game six, they gave up like 8 runs in the bottom of that inning. Like it was.
7: Oh, that's terrible.
6: So the point is like, yes, he did screw that up. And yes, that was one out closer to the World Series. But they collapsed anyway. I think Steve Bartman getting blamed for that is one of the most ridiculous things ever. And it sucks the Cubs fans did that for so many years. I know now they've kind of made up for all that, but. Yeah, that was terrible.
8: And then they had a chance to win game seven and decided not to do that either.
6: That's what I'm saying. It didn't cost them like, he did that and they lost immediately after that. No, they had chances to win that game. They had chances to put that game away and they didn't. And then they had chances to win in game seven and they also did not. So, yeah, I feel like I want to say that was the same thing in the Mets back in 86 with the Mets and Red Sox.
8: Because that was Buckner.
6: Yeah, the Buckner, which he screwed up. And obviously, he gets blamed.
8: Game six, where the Red Sox were up 3-2.
6: Yes. And then the Mets came back and won game seven. Mm-hmm. I'm pretty sure is how that went. So, yeah, that was, both those guys get blamed for things that probably are not totally on them.
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6: Tybus, people in the chat and on Twitter are saying that, about the possibility of you committing crime. That came up in the last segment. Meat Sweat says... Meat Sweat says. He says, you guys don't have to worry. Tybus will just end up doing something in Cardale's Tesla. Flee the scene and Cardale will take the fall. Tybus will be in the next morning like nothing happened, saying it's a shame it happened to my buddy. So see, they'll be like, who's this car registered to? Tybus Powell, Cardale Jones. And then he'll be the prime suspect, not you. That's fair.
7: I wouldn't do him like that. Yeah, first of all, I don't. You know, it's so crazy because I was sitting there. I was like a couple years ago. I was talking to my friends, and I was like, "If you heard me commit a crime, like if it just popped up on your phone, Tybus Powell committed a crime, what do you think it would be for?"
6: What did they say?
7: Nobody really has a good answer because
8: I have one: assault.
6: Assault?
7: Why would I do that?
8: Yes. One day Tybus is just going to crack.
7: You sound like Counterman.
8: The wrong person's going to say the wrong thing. Tybus is going to give him hands.
7: This is exactly what Common Man thinks because I'm so happy all the time. Eventually, I'm just going to snap and just like, I don't know.
6: Your emotions are very regular. Well, I like how you giggled when you said mass killing spree. I don't know that that's what I would be necessarily. I don't know if I would be rooting for that. I just, look, here's the thing. I think that if I had to pick like a crime that you would be involved in, I know that like, let's say something came across, Tybus Powell commits a crime, whatever it is. What I know is I would call you and say, Tybus, what happened? And you, the first words out of your mouth would be like, here's the thing. And I know I can just picture you saying like, so here's the thing. Cause that is the Tybus Powell line. Whenever it's like, hey, that doesn't look good. There's always like, well,
7: I would tell you, let me call you back from a payphone.
6: Yeah, that's actually a good call.
7: Let me call you.
6: Where right are those? Do we have payphones anymore?
7: I wonder if it is a payphone.
6: I don't even know.
7: Get you a quarter. So I'll be in there like, y'all got change for $1. I need a quarter.
6: I went to a concert a few months ago, and the bar that I went to was not in Columbus. It was in West Virginia, but they had a booth, like a phone booth, and it had stickers all on the inside from all the bands that had played at this venue, and they had a phone in there, and I didn't pick up the receiver to see if I could it work.
7: Got to dial down the center. Free call.
6: You're telling me this? I grew up in collect call era. I grew up in you have to find a phone at the mall to call your parents and call them collect. Yeah.
7: Come get me. I'm ready.
6: Yeah. The we out of baby call pizza from
7: boy. Come get me. I'm ready.
6: Yes, exactly. Exactly right, buddy. You know it. Hey, by the way, we do breakfast here. You order breakfast a lot, Tybus. You do.
8: Whoa. What are you saying?
6: That's
8: whoa.
6: Real.
7: I don't like the way you said it. Like
6: you order breakfast.
8: Factually.
6: You order breakfast a lot. However.
7: I order Dylan some, too.
6: That's fine. Yes, but you don't order it just for him. You order it for you and often him. Now, I saw something for those because, you order that when you have to drive to Cleveland, when you've had to go other places and you've had other stuff to do. You get a little breakfast in before you have
7: a little sneaky
6: the rest of your travels. Well, Pop-Tarts may have something for you because this is something that Pop-Tarts fans have had a long time issue with. and they're finally addressing it. I love a Pop-Tart. Do you like a Pop-Tart? Are you good with Pop-Tarts, first of all?
7: Yeah.
6: Before we get here? Okay. Yeah. One of the complaints that people have had about Pop-Tarts, though, and I've had this complaint, is there's not enough stuff in the middle. Could get a little bit more of the frosting, the inner filling.
7: I've never in my life said that one time.
6: Never?
7: Never.
6: You've never thought, I think they've actually taken it down a bit over the years. I think it was when I was a kid.
7: What kind are you getting?
6: I'm getting a regular Pop-Tart.
7: What flavor?
6: Oh, well, I mean, I get the cinnamon. The cinnamon sugar one? I get that's the go-to. That one in the strawberry with the frosting on top.
7: Those are totally fine with the stuff in the middle.
6: I could use more. Well, good news.
7: That's sad.
6: Pop-Tarts has created the super stuffed version of Pop-Tarts now. They're going to be hitting stores, they say, with 50% more filling than the regular one. They are so full of flavor, Tyvus, that when you buy the box of Pop-Tarts, you know how it usually comes two of them in a pack, and you get what, three packs, I think, in the box? Or do you get four?
7: I think it's four.
6: Yeah, okay. Well,
7: the little box is four.
6: Yeah, the little box, and then the bigger box is what, 12?
7: 12?
6: Maybe? Yeah, I think it's, yeah, whatever. Anyway, the point is, the regular Pop-Tarts, now when you get the super stuffed, it's five individually wrapped Pop-Tarts because they're so full of flavor. 50% more. I'm sure they will charge you an arm and a leg for these. However,
7: are you going to buy it?
6: Oh, of course. What do you think? We're going to have them in here. We're going to have them in here. We're going to do something with them, too. That's what's going to happen. Don't do any research because we will have this on the show. They say they're hitting stores in April. When I find one, I'm getting it for the show because we will have them. But here are the varieties. They have a cinnamon sugar, although they call it cinnamon caramel, which I'm sure is delicious, but why not make the regular cinnamon sugar? Like, start there. That one and the strawberry are the basic ones to me. Those are the first two you go with. They are doing the strawberry frosted ones as the super stuff. The third one is going to be the all chocolate, where it's like chocolate pastry, chocolate frosting on top, chocolate in the middle. I'm not usually a fan of that one. It's a little too much chocolate for me, but yeah. I'll eat it because it's going to be super stuff. So we're gonna try all these on the show.
7: Do it for research purposes.
6: I will do it for research purposes. A little work and a little pleasure, Tyvus.
7: If I just so happen to miss, like, you give me the price and I miss it,
6: yeah,
7: will we have toasters in here?
6: There's a toaster out there. I think someone's brought one in.
5: Yeah, I think I smell burned toast every once in a while.
6: That's because you're having a heart attack, Dylan. That's a sign. Yes. They say if you smell burnt toast, that's
5: I was
6: going to
5: say
6: on.
5: That last flavor you mentioned sounded delicious because there is no such thing as too much chocolate to me.
6: All right, fair enough. I don't even know that I agree with the statement, too much chocolate. Sometimes I'm in the mood for like chocolate combined with like a peanut butter or
7: little jungle fever.
6: I don't even know what I'm supposed to do with that. I guess I don't know what's supposed to happen there. I'm just gonna leave that alone. Oh, that's what's gonna happen. Okay.
5: But I'm not sure about this, Bone, because I thought when Oreo came out with mega stuff, I thought there's no way this could miss. I was a big double stuff guy.
6: Yeah.
5: Mega stuff is too much filling.
6: Lies. No, it's not.
5: Yes, it is.
6: No, it's not.
5: You can't even taste the cookie anymore.
6: Yes, you.
5: It's Dylan, too much.
6: No, there's nothing wrong with the mega stuff.
7: I haven't had an Oreo in quite some time.
6: Okay, well, guess what? Monday, we're gonna bring them in and see what we can do. Didn't they have one beyond mega stuffed?
5: No. Yes, and that's I didn't try it because I thought that the mega one was, stuff was
6: that
5: too
6: one,
5: much.
6: Even that one, I was like, no, this is good. I could do this. I liked it a lot. Actually, this is a good time for me to mention very quickly, Brother Bone, my brother is a psychopath because we can probably share a story. Yes. All right. So my brother came over to my house one day. We had Oreos and we're just like, whatever. There's some Oreos. There's just different stuff. And he's like, oh, cool. Oreos. We got them out for the kids. He grabs one, undoes the Oreo, twists it off, licks the icing, the frosting, whatever's in the middle of an Oreo, right? Yeah. Then proceeds to eat the bottom half of the Oreo with the top that he had just removed, threw it in the trash.
5: Excuse me?
7: He still eats it like a chow.
9: Well, I don't mind opening it and eating the frosting out of it, but then he only licked it, and then he threw the whole thing in his mouth and ate that part, but then he discarded the top part that had no frosting on it, no icing, no filling. That went in the trash, and I just thought, that's still good. It's cookie wafer.
7: Saving calories.
9: Oh, okay, you're eating an Oreo. Just don't eat an Oreo then if you want to save the calories. Save what are we calories. Talking about?
7: He likes his cookie to have the frosting on it. The filling on it.
9: Instant. You know what? Go to jail Friday, Timmy, on Common Man. That's a 5-year sentence right there for that. You don't open up an Oreo, throw half of it away.
7: That when I was a kid.
9: You threw away Oreo?
7: I used to open it. Eat the filling and then throw both sides away.
9: Oh, my God. 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
7: That's a kid.
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10: Listening to the best of T-Bone and Tyvus. They're not here, but they're still here. You see, they never let you down. The Fan.
7: Nolan Smith Jr., former linebacker for the Georgia Bulldogs, now playing for the Eagles. Mm-hmm. He was arrested.
9: Oh?
7: Why do you think that he was arrested? Just take a guess.
9: Well, he said he's a former Georgia player, so I'm guessing it had to do with speeding in an automobile?
7: 135 miles per hour.
9: Good Lord.
7: Yeah, they really be, they be really opening up their engines. Like, they got to feed, they be like, feed the engine. Like, they got that.
9: 135 miles an hour. Where was he doing this?
7: They said, in Georgia.
9: I didn't know if he was maybe in Philly because he plays for the Eagles. I didn't know where he was. So he's... What is it about Georgia roads that when you get players out there, they're like, hang on a second. Because
7: you ever heard the term floor it? That's them. Yeah. Oh, they put their foot down. They be mashing that thing.
9: It, granted, has been probably 10 or 12 years since I was there, but 10 or 12 years ago, we went to Athens because...
7: What's the speed limit? They must be 80.
9: No. What I'm telling you is, at least now, maybe this freeway has changed, but the freeway I remember going on was one of those freeways that's like, it's two lanes on each side, little divided highway, but I remember cars being able to like enter the roadway. This is the road that we took from like Atlanta to Athens.
7: Mm-hmm.
9: And I remember... Like, if that is the road that a lot of these guys get caught on, because I'm assuming a lot of guys probably going from Athens, Georgia, it's not a big town, but Atlanta, there's tons of stuff to do. I could see guys saying, I want to go to Atlanta, or maybe they're coming back from Atlanta to go back to Athens, like, of the players who actually play for the team. If that's the road where they're doing some of these speeds, some of this reckless driving, like, it's a road where you're supposed to go, like, 55, I'm pretty sure. It's not, like, it's a fine little highway. It's not... Even like 270 where there's four lanes of traffic and you've got some room to maneuver or whatever. Not that that's safe either, but these roads are not built for any of this. None of these roads are built for 135 miles an hour. That's insane.
7: Says that he was in Twiggs County. He posted
9: Twiggs County.
7: He posted bond quickly and awaits a future court day, marking his second traffic arrest.
9: Oh,
7: after a 2022 incident at Georgia for excessive speeding in a construction zone.
9: Mm-hmm.
7: So yeah, you got paid double. And then
9: Twiggs, for what it's worth, is south of Atlanta. It's down by Macon, Georgia. So not necessarily on the way out to Athens. So either way, doesn't matter if he was, unless you're at the Indy 500 or Daytona, 135 miles an hour is not acceptable.
7: I did 135 in any vehicle I've ever driven. That's kind of crazy.
9: The most I've ever gotten up to is, I did get up to 100 once, but it was for work purposes. That's legit. I worked for BMW for a few years.
7: I thought you was late. You was trying not to.
9: No. I'm sure they don't want me telling this story, but I worked for BMW and we used to take, I did like customer service phone calls, nothing special, but I enjoyed that job. Despite it being customer service, I like talking cars. And so we also had Rolls-Royce was one of the companies that we owned.
7: Double R.
9: Because we talked to Rolls-Royce customers, they felt it was
7: Ronald
9: appropriate.
7: Reagan.
9: Dude, they thought it would be a good idea to put all of us call center, you know, employees in Rolls-Royces and let us drive around Dublin. And they said, because you're talking to people who drive these cars or who ride in these cars,
7: you need to know about it.
9: You need to know what it's like. Yeah. You need to understand it. When they talk about their car, you need to see what they're talking about.
7: A V12 engine.
9: I wasn't going to argue.
7: You shouldn't.
9: So they took us out, and I will never forget the executive who came in from New Jersey, I think is where the BMW headquarters is for North America. They came in from New Jersey. They brought these cars, and they said, you can drive them. So I got in the driver's seat. He's sitting in the passenger seat. This is an executive who's worth... like more than every house I've ever owned combined.
7: Mm-hmm.
9: Okay. This guy sat down in that passenger seat and said, we're going to get on the freeway, Tuttle Crossing, right there on 270. Said, when you get on this exit ramp, I want you to punch it to the end of the ramp. Just to the end of the ramp, just punch it. See what happens. Sure enough, I did. And I was up over 100. Like that quick.
7: You know, it was so
9: those
7: funny.
9: Those things move like you would not believe for a gigantic car.
7: Your story
9: is insane.
7: It's similar to when Sher made me drive his Rolls Royce. We was sitting there, because you know, everybody, especially then, I'm 20, what am I, 24, 25, something like
9: this
7: that.
9: This is you and Richard Sherman and his Rolls Royce.
7: Yeah, we in San Fran. You know,
9: did he need you to drive for any specific reason?
7: No. I tell you what.
9: Not just making sure.
7: He needed me now more than he needed me back then. I know that. He goes.
9: Can you blow in this keyhole real quick? I need to start my car.
7: So he goes, he's one of those people that he don't like to drive.
9: Yeah.
7: So he's like, I was like, well,
9: he should listen to that instinct, by the way.
7: I know, right? Yeah. It took me a long time, but I figured out why he don't like to drive.
9: Yeah.
7: But anyways, he was like, here, I want you. He tossed me the keys. Like, here, you drive. You drive the car. I know you like this car, and we be talking about all the time. You drive.
9: Yeah.
7: So I get in the car, and I'm like, bet. You know, you think I'm going to turn down this opportunity? So I'm driving. We going back to his house. And we get on the highway, and shockingly, in California, at the time that we went, it was kind of open. He said, you need to try. He said, try the car out. Go ahead. Open it up. Go ahead. Hit the gas. And I did what you did. I hit that thing and it was cool. Oh. And I was like, oh yeah, this is dangerous. It's not, it was smooth though.
9: No.
7: It feels smooth.
9: It felt like a giant hand from like an actual physical giant had grabbed like all of us in the car and just gone woof, and like pushed us forward. Like I'd never felt anything like that other than maybe like when you take off in an airplane, but it's so big, you don't feel it the same way as like in a car.
7: Yeah.
9: Dylan, what's your Rolls Royce story? You've driven these things. Oh, wait, I'm sorry. That's not, we're the only ones that have done that.
5: Can't say that I have.
7: And then the other big story that we forgot to mention. But
9: why did I do that to you? That wasn't fair.
5: There's haves and have nots on this show.
9: I want to be clear. The only time I flew private, I flew in a private jet once, and it was when I was making less than 25 grand a year when I worked for a ministry.
7: Dang,
9: I got to fly in a private jet. I did that. And then I got a Rolls Royce. I got to drive one of those when I worked at a call center. Working at this radio station, I've done neither of those things. So let's get that all clear. It didn't happen because of my brilliant radio career. Happened because of random other circumstances in life. By the way, if you want to live, I guess, like a baller tomorrow, if you really love coffee, Dunkin' has you covered.
7: Mm.
9: Dunkin' Donuts tomorrow is offering at select locations an iced beverage bucket from Dunkin'. Now, there's only going to be 25 of these at each store that sell for $12.99 a piece.
7: I mean, we got to camp out to get it.
9: Apparently. Because once they're gone, they're gone. They're only doing this one day. I'm not joking, a literal bucket of iced coffee. It is not the size of a full bucket, clearly, but it is going to be a 48-ounce bucket that you can fill with ice and iced coffee. And they are doing it for one day only, tomorrow.
7: So, who asked for this?
9: I don't know. Apparently, they did this
5: white
9: at like
5: girls everywhere. that's the answer.
9: I don't know. I don't know how we got there. Maybe that was, you know, whatever. I don't know how things happen. They,
13: you know, the whites are good.
9: Thank you, Ryan Day. No, but they said they did this in Boston area Dunkin' Donuts locations. They ran out some of these buckets of coffee, and then Dunkin' Donut fans around the country were like, why only Boston? Why not everywhere? So they said, fine, we'll roll them out everywhere. One day only. That day is May 22nd, which is tomorrow. So
7: can be filled with iced coffee or your choice of refresher. You can't buy an empty bucket.
9: No, it has to be filled. $12.99. 48 ounces of whatever beverage they serve that you want. But obviously, a lot of people are going to put coffee in that thing. And I'm just telling
7: you. It's for the office then.
9: No, it's not for the office. What do you mean it's for the office?
7: I don't know.
9: No, that's for you to drink. They have one straw hole at the top, and you suck out of the bucket, and you drink the coffee, and that's it. Not sharing this thing.
7: There ain't no, it better not be like that. They put a straw hole on it.
9: All I'm saying is, don't go for this if you're not a big caffeine drinker. If you don't drink caffeine regularly, you don't start with this. 48
7: ounces of caffeine.
9: There are people.
5: My father.
9: Tyvus, you need to meet coffee drinkers, my friend. Have you seen these? Now, I will say, don't they make like a 48-ounce Stanley? I'm quite sure people are walking around with giant Stanleys full of caffeine. So it's probably 48 ounces of Alani in some of those things. And I don't know how your heart holds up after that, but whatever.
5: My dad puts about 10 packets of sugar in a 12-ounce coffee as well. And somehow doesn't get hyped.
9: Good for him.
5: Because he's just immune to caffeine and sugar because he's just been drinking it all day for his entire life.
9: Got a tolerance, I guess.
7: What if he doesn't have it?
5: I don't want to know.
9: We'll never know. Never find out.
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29: 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The Fan. This is the best of T-Bone and Tybus. Yes, this is pre-recorded, but Tybus is so dedicated, he's still here running the board. The Fan.
6: Boone Jenner is, currently about to be a free agent.
7: Captain Boom.
6: He's hitting free agency, it looks like, unless the Jackets re-sign him. Elliot Friedman, who covers all things NHL, he has his, 32 Thoughts, I believe is what it's called. It's just all his, like, I've got news and notes on every team every week. He does this podcast, right?
7: Mm-hmm.
6: So he has, covered hockey for a long time. This is what he had to say about Boone Jenner. There was a report from Aaron Portsline that Boone Jenner has switched agents.
19: Oh.
6: And apparently that has triggered something in Elliot Friedman.
2: That's a really bad sign for Jenner in Columbus. And I know there's a lot of Blue Jackets fans who really love Jenner. At the very least, you're looking at that and you're thinking, you better be prepared for the possibility that he's not going to be in Columbus. It sounds to me like there's a lot of work there to keep him. And Jenner feels whatever he's being offered is not anything he's willing to accept.
6: So Aaron Portsline had pointed out that Boone Jenner changed his agent from Joe Resnick, who was his agent, I guess, for a while, fired him, and now has hired Pat Morris. And Elliot Friedman was talking about this, where he said, you don't hire Pat Morris as an agent if you're just looking, like, that's the move you do when you're looking to get the best deal possible, because things aren't going well with the current negotiation. That's a guy you bring in to say, I need to get the most money possible.
19: Mm-hmm.
6: I don't think that the Jackets are putting the most money possible out there for Boone Jenner. Do you?
19: No. I think that, honestly, when you just listen to a lot of people around here talk, a lot of people feel like it might be time to move on from Boone. If they were to keep Boone, it would be at a discounted rate. But if he's hiring a new agent and this guy is to get them the most money, I don't think it will be here. Which is why we've had the conversation about the C all this for the past month and a half.
6: Yeah. Aaron Portsline even added in his report, it's beginning to look as if Blue Jackets captain Boone Jenner might get squeezed out of the mix in Columbus, and don't be surprised if Boone Jenner isn't back with the Blue Jackets next year. So this is something that I think a lot of us have seen as a possibility. I'm curious what the majority of Jackets fans are feeling like when it comes to this, right? Like, obviously, Boone Jenner's been great for the organization. He has been a really solid player. He's obviously been a captain. And I don't think anyone is going to have negative thoughts about Boone Jenner 5 years from now, 10 years from now. He will be one of those guys that you go back and say, yeah, this guy did a lot for the city and all that. But I am not someone who believes that for a guy to be a hero in your city, he has to play every minute of his career in your city. Like, that is awesome if it happens, if you have a Joe Thomas, but I don't think that's how you necessarily build a winner, is just by having a guy who's played a long time there. No. You have to find the right mix of players for whatever the situation calls for, and I don't know that he fits that mix right now.
19: What they were saying, I think it was AR was the one that was saying, like, you know, the thing about Boone is that he was good for what you needed at the time. And what's happened is the players have gotten better around him, and that's what you want, to the point where he's like, was he on the fourth line now?
6: Yeah.
19: So, like, everybody has gotten better, and you can credit that to him being a good captain, and that's what you want, that they kind of passed him by. So that's why everybody was like, well, if they passed him by, now you need to give the C to one of those guys that's going to be here for more of the future. And I think that's kind of where the Jackets look like they're going towards.
5: Yeah, to jump on that point, there's plenty of centermen on this roster. Like,
6: you just signed one.
5: Yes. they just gave Charlie Coyle a huge bag.
6: He's got a couple C's in his name. Yeah, like, I mean, I don't know if he'll get the C
5: for
6: here.
5: For 6 years. And it's not like we haven't seen this before. And no offense to Boone, we've seen it with better players. We've seen it with Foligno. If Rick Nash wasn't a Jacket for life, then anyone can just go away.
6: Right.
5: Those are two captains that we've had here before that, unfortunately, it didn't work out. But you know what? Maybe Boone goes and he goes and signs with a team that's more ready to contend next year, instead of a team like this that's always, oh, if we make the playoffs, it's a successful year. Maybe he can go and it could be mutually beneficial where he goes and wins a championship somewhere, or he has a decent run in the Stanley Cup playoffs. Like, this doesn't have to be a bad thing for either party.
6: To be clear, I don't think the Jackets are looking at Boone Jenner and saying, get out of town, we don't want you.
5: I think they're
6: looking at him and saying, here's the amount we're willing to pay you, and also you're going to have to take a reduced role from a leadership standpoint. Are you up for both of those things? And I'm guessing he's probably not thrilled about that. I wouldn't blame him at all if he's not. And that's just me guessing from the outside looking in. I have no inside information on that. I don't talk to any of these guys. I don't know. But the guys who do seem to think that's also looking like a very distinct possibility. I would just add, on the leadership front, I don't think I want the leader. I don't want the captain of this team next year to be a guy who's played his entire career here. I mean, we're trying to change the culture, right? We all can acknowledge that you brought in a head coach who had coached a lot of other places in Rick Bonus, and suddenly he ended up making things look a little bit better here, at least initially, when he started coaching this team. You had a guy who has come in Don Waddell, who was the GM of this roster the last couple of years. He has not been a general manager, front office person in this city for the vast majority of his career. and he's done some things I think we can all say are net positives for the Jackets right now. I feel like you need to apply the same logic to your captain and say, has the guy who's going to wear that C on his jersey and be a leader, you can be a leader without it, but if the guy who wears that, is that a guy who's witnessed and experienced winning in other places who have shown the way to do that? Can he bring some of that here? And that is obviously the hope.
7: Well, it also has to be their guy, you know, like Boone Jenner is a guy that they kind of inherited, you know, they've never, about putting a stamp on the organization. If you made these changes, you made some trades, you brought in a new coach. The one thing that you haven't done is made marked.

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1: I'd rather have the captain always, 9 times out of 10, be a guy who it's like, yeah, he can come in and focus on some of the other stuff, the nuts and bolts of the team. Let Zach still be a leader, all that stuff, but let him just go off and be the best player he can be. As for Adam Fantilli, I just feel like that's way too early to even be thinking like that with him.
2: If I had to handicap it, and I don't know anything more than the next person, I would say Zach is probably the favorite, but I would say it's probably Fantilli after that.
1: I think you need someone on this roster with so many young, talented players. Like, you need someone who's been there, done that, that they can all look to. And I honestly think there's got to be something. I mean, you played in these locker rooms, Tyvus, I didn't. But if you know there's one guy on the roster who's like, he's been in the playoffs his entire career, and then he has something to say, doesn't that carry a little more weight than the guy who's like, hey, I don't know, guys, I was thinking we could try this or that. You know, this is what I've heard. Like, who's never been there, never done that.
3: You definitely wanted somebody who's got that experience, that's been there and they've done it, you know. So
1: Won a Stanley Cup or two. Like, that kind of experience, I think, matters quite a bit.
3: It would.
1: That's my outside-looking intake on it. I'm not going to be mad if they give it to someone else. I'm just that if I had to pick who I would want, it'd probably be Charlie Coyle. And obviously, I'm biased. He comes on our show. I do like him. Seems like a nice guy to talk to. But I think he's a solid player. I think he's the right type of guy to have in the leadership role there. But we'll find out. That's going to play out throughout the offseason. One more time to talk about it.
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5: It's the best of T-Bone and Tyvus.
6: I know what you're thinking. This is so good, you can't believe it's pre-recorded.
5: But it is, so if a comment hits and we don't respond, that's why. The Fan.
7: Mike Greenberg from ESPN. He was talking about the 24-team playoff and why it's bad. Some obviously would point out with Mike Greenberg, he works for ESPN. ESPN, presumably, it's believed, does not want to go to a 24-team playoff. They want to stay at 16 or even go down to, or keep it at 12 or maybe go to 16 at worst.
8: Take it to 8.
7: I'm with you. I think most rational people are there too as college football fans. But here is what Mike Greenberg said about the problem with going to 24.
9: I will say this. I don't know what ESPN does and doesn't want, but what I can tell you with certainty is that the idea that good teams, championship-worthy teams, get left out of the playoff is a good thing, not a bad thing. If you put every single team that might win the championship into the playoff, you might just as well not play the regular season to begin with. If we live in a world where Ohio State and Michigan rest their starters for that game at the end of the season because they've got the potential of 5 playoff games still sitting in front of them, then college football, as we have known it, ceases to exist. So I don't have a vote in any of this. Obviously, other people do, and they'll make the decisions they make based on a lot of reasons that candidly have nothing to do with what's in the best interest of the game itself.
7: Well, he's not wrong on that aspect of it, but
8: there is no world where any coach from either one of these teams would sit day starters in that game. If that's the case, you can't be the coach. Like,
7: oh, I was going
8: to
7: say,
8: there's no way that they can't even hire you to be the coach.
7: Fire anyone who would ever rest any players for the OSU-Michigan game because we have playoff games to win.
8: That one matters. It matters too much.
7: Get out of here. Now, I don't blame Greeny because obviously he's not, you know, dyed in the wool in this rivalry. He doesn't understand it like that. His bigger point, though, that 2014 playoff is going to, by necessity, devalue the regular season is spot on. And I don't think I'm being hyperbolous when I say this. I have felt this way when I saw this 2014 playoff being kicked around. I mean, we all laughed at it when it came out that the Big Ten was like, yeah, 2014 playoff. We're all like, what are you talking about? 2014? Who wants that? Now you find out the ACC is saying they are good with it, everybody, and you've got all these coaches saying they want it.
8: Money.
7: You got, yes, everyone's starting to align around this other than the SEC.
8: Which is funny because they also need that action too.
7: They need that money too. Right. I'm just saying, if it does get to a point where they go to a 2014 playoff, I don't think I'm being over the top here. I think that will be one of the biggest changes that's ever happened to any sports league in American history.
8: I told you, it's literally, you can't, the more you add to the end of the season, the more it takes away from the beginning. And absolutely, that's just what it is.
7: And
8: Like, to be like, you'll see, to me personally, like, you'll see the same handful of teams, and then you'll realize, like, it's only like five teams every year that actually realistically can win it. Like, I don't know.
7: Like, why every year we kind of know that, yeah, and think so that.
8: I get it. People, like, we say people will hate it and people won't tune in. They'll definitely watch it because it's be nothing else to watch. You want to watch sports. If you're a fan of football, you're going to watch football no matter what, you know? So I think that that will be the case, but I just think it'll be some very one-sided games in that, in those early on rounds. Like, if you're going 1 versus 24, it's like,
7: yeah, right.
8: It's good. You should be.
7: Well, they're not going to do 1 versus 24. They're going to have like, because
10: the first eight teams will have buys.
7: They'll have a buy.
8: And then you know what? Nine versus 24.
10: Yeah, it'll be the same.
7: No, but to your point,
10: same thing.
7: If 24 pulls an upset, then it could be 1 versus 24. You know what I mean? Like, that could theoretically happen. But
10: I mean, college football is just going to be different. And I'm not one of those people that always think different is worse. But in this case, different will be worse. Because to me, what's in the fabric of what college football is like, I mean, not to tear open old wounds, but the fact like, oh, what the hell? Ohio State went on the road in West Lafayette and got the doors beaten off them by Purdue. They're probably not a national championship contender anymore.
7: That won't even matter now.
10: They lost to Iowa. Oh man, that's a real consequential loss. Not anymore. And the people that are for this are saying like, oh, we're going to have more meaningful games. No, you're moving where the meaningful games are. You're Absolutely. Just moving them to the end of the season, and you're devaluing the regular season of college football, which is what has made college football great since the beginning of college football.
8: That's a problem now. We ain't even at 24.
7: Right? Yeah.
8: When I played, if you lost one game, it was like, well, season's over.
10: And then the people that are like, oh, yeah, well, like, when we expanded, we were able to get Miami in the playoff. And look what they did. They almost won the national championship. And like Greeny said, I don't need every team that's good enough to win the national championship to be in the playoff. Part of what college football should be is you woke up every Saturday and you played to the best of your ability. You didn't lose to SMU or Louisville when you shouldn't have, like Miami did.
7: No,
10: that should be a penalty where you don't get to compete for the national championship because there were two Saturdays where you decided not to get up and play. You shouldn't get to have a mulligan on games like that. That's not what college football is.
7: Well, I will add that for me, it's not just moving the meaningful games to the end of the season. It's now changing which games are meaningful, because like Ohio State and Michigan should have a ton of meaning on it, but so should Ohio State and Texas this year, right? That Ohio State Texas game, if there's a 2014 playoff, is utterly meaningless other than just for pride. And so what you're now going to do is you're going to take the games of the fringe teams. Like, who would be down? I heard, I was listening to Bishop and Friends yesterday, and they were talking about how like, some of the matchups that you would have had in the playoffs would have been like Iowa and Miami would have been one of the matchups based on where everybody was ranked last year. And they said, ugh, gross game. And I'm like, yeah, gross game in the playoffs. Not a gross game for me as a college football fan who loves college football. If it's a regular season game, I'd be interested in that, because for both of those teams, if one of them loses that, that probably means they're not going to be as close to having a chance at the playoffs. Now what you're going to do is take even those type of regular season matchups that could be like interesting or fun. Now you're going to take those and move it down the scale to like, ooh, I don't know. This 6-5 team has one game left and they're playing a 6-5 team. Could that be like, we're going to move the meter so far down that it's going to be Purdue and Northwestern for that final spot in the playoffs. I don't want to care about Purdue and Northwestern. If both of them have four losses, I don't care. I shouldn't have to care about the dregs of college football for playoff purposes. I like those games on their own, right? I like to watch weird college football games. I like to watch West Coast games at 11 o'clock at night that have no bearing on the playoffs. That's fine. But when it comes to the actual playoff games, I want them to be no doubt bangers. And instead, it feels like we were talking about that Drake album, where he's going to put not one, but he's putting three albums out. This is what it feels like the playoffs are. It's like, we don't know what's good. So here's all the teams. Good luck. Find three or four good games out of all this. I feel like that's how Drake's doing his songs. It's like, find three or four good songs out of these 25, 30 songs I'm going to release. That's what we're doing now with the playoffs, and it's stupid. I love college football. It's my favorite. It's that and basketball are my two favorite sports. But I mean, I prefer college football to the NFL. I grew up here. My NFL team was not a thing for me growing up. My NFL team was Ohio State. So like, I understand if people come from different places and don't get that. But for me as a lifelong Columbus resident, this has always been my number one thing. I will watch the Buckeyes if they play on Neptune in June. Like, I will watch the games, but that whether we will watch the games or not is different than if we should have to endure something that is now going to basically completely change the way college football has been viewed. That's why I said I think it's the biggest change that we, one of the biggest changes we've ever seen in North American sports, pro or college. If they go to 24 teams, the best thing about college football to me is that the regular season matters. Baseball's regular season is largely irrelevant. You play 162 games. You can't tell me every one of those games is as important as the next one. They just aren't.
8: I don't
7: NBA, want... NHL both play 82. Their regular seasons are not as relevant. Even in the NFL, where you only play 17, the regular season still got more impact. But you know you can have a three-game losing streak in the NFL and still make the playoffs and go on a run. You could never have, until now, you could never have a three-game losing streak in college football and go make the playoffs.
8: I don't want
7: or have a chance to win a national championship.
8: I just now don't you probably want would. College football to turn into the NBA. That's my biggest thing with all of these sports when you do things like this is that if you start to diminish the regular season, like ain't nobody going to pay attention to the playoff start.
7: No.
8: What's the why do I need to watch that? Like, well, I will cuz it's part of my job, but like why do I need to do that? Like it's all irrelevant because everybody's going to make the playoffs. 20, well, and if, there's the top 25 and 24 out of 25 is going to make the playoffs. So, like, why do I need to watch it?
7: To your point, if your optimistic take on this is, well, 24 teams, though, now everyone will make the playoffs. So that means there will be more Ohio State Bama games, not fewer. Are you out of your mind?
8: Nah, it's fewer because
7: they're already talking about
8: how listening to Paul Feinbaum yesterday talk about he's interested to see and if they I know they agreed to play the game, but he was like, if Kalen DeBoer goes 8-4 and they fire him and bring a new coach in, they're gonna be like,
7: change that game.
8: Take that game off the schedule.
7: Well, that's fair too. I guess what I'm saying though is like with a 2014 playoff, the argument then's gonna be, well, we can't risk all these guys getting hurt in these big, tough football games. We can't do that in the regular season. There's literally conversation Greeny was talking about the other day about how Ohio State and Michigan, maybe someone will rest the starters in that game.
8: They better not.
7: I said I would fire any coach that would do that.
8: They better not.
7: And
8: do
7: I don't
8: that.
7: Think there's any chance that any coach that would coach at Ohio State or Michigan would ever think that that's right. You should never do that. If they do, they should be fired. But beyond that, there will be coaches who for sure will try to manage their rosters in other games. You're going to have more of those games, not fewer, that are irrelevant. Coaches are going to be hoping that they get games where, oh, like last year, what did Ohio State do with Carnell Tate? They didn't rest him in the Michigan game. He played awesome in that game.
8: Imagine.
7: They did rest him in the couple games before that, though, because they knew what they had coming up. More of that will happen for sure.
8: It just doesn't seem right. Imagine getting a kid, making him grow the hate for the Wolverines, and then telling him, hey, we're going to rest you this game because we need you for the playoffs.
7: We're going to put and in gonna be like, some of the backups. Yeah.
8: It's just totally, it will be a different vibe. And I don't think fans is ready for that.
7: No, I don't think so either. It's T-Bone and Tyvus on the Fan.
4: We know.
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7: And gluttony. The Fan.
10: I was like, what was the song you were talking about when you came in today? Because we had an experience where both of us were listening to music on the way in. Both of us were listening to songs about a similar topic, I think, in some way, shape, or form.
11: Yeah, I was listening to Iceman, and I was listening to Bees on the Table by him and by Drake and 21 Savage.
10: Okay. And the chorus of that is just Bees on the Table. Now, is Bees actually referencing, like, honeybees, like buzzing around, or is bees stand for another? Okay.
11: I always thought there's two ways it could be taken. Okay. I thought they were talking about money on the table.
10: That's what I thought. Bees as in money.
11: Bees.
10: Yeah, why would bee represent money? I don't
11: bands,
10: understand.
11: Billions.
10: Oh, okay. Yeah. See, this is why
11: billions
10: I don't know.
11: On the table.
10: I don't know.
11: Or bands on the table.
10: All right. Yeah. What was the other way you can? Oh,
11: yeah.
10: Rhymes with snitches.
11: Yeah. Okay.
10: Sure. Whatever. I got you. Snitches do not get bees. They get stitches. This is what I'm told. Right. I got you. Okay. Got it. No, it's good. Because when you said it, I literally was just thinking bees like honeybees. And I'm like, okay, well, I don't understand the song, but that's nice. I was listening to Thrice on the way in, which is a band that I saw at Sonic Temple, who I've listened to for years, but they have a song called Black Honey where they said, I keep getting stung by bees because I want honey on the table.
11: Yeah.
10: And so I was in here like that, I could get behind. Oh, yeah. Thrice.
11: Because I could actually understand the lyrics, not none of this. Rah!
10: Listen. I like the rah.
11: You can't stuff. Understand it.
10: You do. You get to a point
11: what's
10: where you
11: the
10: do,
11: band?
10: Though.
11: What's the band you played for me the other day?
10: Oh, the which? Well, I played Lorna Shore, which is Reese's girlfriend.
11: Yeah.
10: Apparently is big into Lorna Shore.
11: He was playing. playing the song, and I'm sitting there waiting on it to, you know, waiting on the lyrics because I want to hear some of the words.
10: Yeah.
11: And he goes, "Tyvus, they've been singing the whole time." I said, "You, it's not a word that's coming out of their mouth. There's no way."
10: Yeah. I played him that, and then if you go further into the metal world, a band from here called Sanguisugabog. I played you a little of that.
11: Oh, that's that dark one.
10: That was
11: yeah, you got to read the Bible after you listen to that. I ain't going to lie to you. That one right there gave me the heebie-jeebies.
0: I've been listening to a lot of like post-grunge pop rock, like late 90s stuff recently.
10: Okay. What kind of name a band
0: like
10: or two?
0: Like Third Eye Blind.
10: Beautiful.
0: Okay.
10: Nothing wrong with that.
0: My girlfriend, that's like, it seems like that's her favorite genre, and I've been listening. I enjoy it. But yeah. What I've noticed is that every song sounds happy, but it's actually sad.
10: Yes. Oh,
0: it's very disturbing.
10: A lot of that.
11: What did you
10: yes.
11: say?
0: Like, oh, the lyrical like Jumper, content. For example. Like Jumper sounds like an upbeat song, but
11: what's
0: it's
11: the name?
0: It's,
11: wait a minute. What's the name of this band?
0: Third Eye Blind.
11: I gotta hold on.
0: Like they're one of their big songs is Jumper, and it's like really upbeat, but it's about a guy that's contemplating suicide.
10: Yeah.
0: But right. it sounds like a bop.
10: Oh,
0: but
10: yeah, of course.
0: You're getting to the lyrics, and it's like that whole era. That's
11: it.
0: What's going on.
11: I'm going to listen to it in the break.
10: we have it right here.
11: Oh, we got
10: oh,
11: it?
10: Oh, yeah. We got it right here. I can play a little bit of it for you right now.
9: I wish you would step back from that land.
11: Oh, this is off of
0: Bruce Almighty.
11: Yeah. No, not Bruce Almighty. Yes, Man.
0: Yes, Man. A different Jim Carrey movie. Yes.
10: Yeah, this is. Yeah, it's great.
11: I will understand. Yeah.
10: I mean, the first lyric is about a guy right? being on the ledge. Like, it's not metaphoric. Like, it's he's just saying, well, like, there's I mean, a guy standing here ready
11: the movie,
10: to jump.
11: He was about to jump well, in
10: there,
11: the movie.
10: There you go. So.
0: Yeah, but if you played this at the bar, there'd be people like, oh, my God, I love this song.
10: Yes.
0: It's like, whoa.
10: Oh, that's like how Sweet Caroline is, where it's like he wrote this song Sweet about a teenage Caroline. Girl. And he's and everybody's like, hey, it's an old man writing a creepy song about a girl. Bop. They don't care.
0: Do Drake and Neil Diamond have the same ghostwriters? Is oh, that wow. what you're telling me?
10: Hey, listen, that's, I mean, you might be onto something there because you, do, I mean, people forget about this, but I'm not making this up because Penn State, you know how Michigan likes to play the,
0: Mr. Brightside.
10: Yeah, which is, oh, by the yeah. way, which is a song about a dude knowing that his girlfriend's having sex with another dude. Yeah, like, that's what that yeah, song's yeah. about.
0: The
10: anyway.
0: The sea chair song.
10: Yeah, the sea chair song, essentially. You're sitting in the chair in the hotel room, right? That's the song. That's what Michigan likes to play because they enjoy, I guess, watching other people have success, not themselves. Other than when they do what? Cheat? Oh, when they cheat? Yes, okay. Anyway, Penn State used to play Sweet Caroline during their games. You know when they stopped doing that?
11: When Mo Bamba came out.
10: No.
11: Oh, Jerry Sandusky.
10: Yes. Because they were like, it's not great that we just had a scandal involving grown men and minors, and now they thought Sweet Caroline was too creepy to play. So I'm just telling you that I don't know if they play Drake then. I don't know how that works for them, but whatever. Do you know this song from Third Eye Blind? Hold on. God, this is it.
11: Oh, it ain't no words.
0: No, there's... He's just saying, if you don't know it now, then you're not going to know
11: it.
0: This.
11: This be on the movies. I heard this on the movies.
10: Yeah, how do you not know Third Eye Blind? That's... Of
11: okay,
10: course.
11: Look, see?
10: Yeah. All right.
11: It's not all is lost. It's that dark stuff that
10: Semi-charmed
11: I
10: Semi-charmed life.
0: Yeah, like, this song's exciting. You know what it's about, Tyvus? Some girl being addicted to crystal meth.
10: There
0: That's
10: you go.
0: What it's
10: yeah,
0: about.
10: See, right?
0: Yeah, well, but I mean, it's nice and exciting. We love this song.
11: I mean,
0: ooh, I listen to this.
11: A lot of classics got to do with some of that stuff.
10: That's
11: now,
10: fine. I mean,
11: The Weeknd had a whole song about.
10: Oh yeah, Blinded by the Light.
11: No, it's not Blinded by the Light. It's
10: what's it called?
0: It's the song's Blinding Lights.
10: Blinding no, Lights.
11: That's
10: yeah,
11: not the song.
10: Isn't
11: I'm
10: that about
11: of.
10: Him?
0: I can't feel my face.
11: Ah, that, there we go.
0: Oh, that's yeah, the one.
10: That's
0: yeah,
10: the one. That's the one, that's the one about cocaine.
11: I yes. told y'all, yeah, candy. Right. It's like candy. That's like that's Booger Sugar. He talking about the whole
10: See?
11: Time.
10: Next right? thing you're gonna tell me that when 50 Cent went to the candy shop to get the lollipop, I mean, I thought
0: oh,
10: that's
0: he wasn't just at the corner store.
10: Yeah, that's all he's doing. Sure. Apparently. Bill Belichick was talking on, and I, you know, I listen. I'm a huge fan of this guy. I listen all the time. He was on the Sean Hannity podcast, apparently. And he opened up about the guy that he apparently has a lot of love for, Tom Brady. This is what Bill Belichick said about Tom Brady. He said Tom leaving was absolutely the right thing for him to do. Talking about when he left the Patriots.
12: Cap.
10: He said, we didn't have a good team in 2020. He said, did Bill Belichick. We just didn't have a good football team. We had all those guys that left, Gronk and Edelman. Most of our team was gone. McCourty and a few others were still there, but they were about to go too. We were just at the end. So he said, yeah. He said he was happy to watch him win.
12: Cap.
10: You don't believe Bill Belichick?
11: No, you don't believe Bill. First of all, Bill Belichick in 2020. Wait, is this 2019, 2020? Or is this 2020, 21?
10: He was saying, he's referencing, I believe, the 2020 team. That's what he said. We were not a good team in 2020.
11: 2020 to 21. They were 7-9 in that season.
10: That's when he said they were not a good team. And he said that he said,
11: I think that they could, if they had Tom, they could have probably.
0: Well, that was the second year without Tom.
10: Yeah.
0: The first year, Tom,
11: they went 12-4.
10: Yeah, they were
11: all. That's what I thought.
10: Yeah, but then the second year.
11: So he can't, like a cap. That's cap.
10: Okay. I'm just, I was wondering if you feel like Bill Belichick was being honest there or not. Here's the only reason I kind of believe he might be is what motivation does Bill Belichick have to tell, like, what motivation does he have to, like, mend fences with Tom Brady? You know what I mean?
11: They are like, not.
10: Well, no, but I'm saying, like, if it was viewed as him,
11: you know,
10: and Tom,
11: why, you
10: if,
11: know
10: he,
11: why?
10: If he's like, no, I hate this dude. This guy sucks. I wish he would have stayed with us.
11: You know why he wouldn't do that?
10: Why?
11: Because right now he has aspirations of coming back to the NFL one day.
10: Okay.
11: Tom Brady happens to hold a little bit of power to be able to get him back to the NFL one day. I mean, he's part owner of an NFL team. So why would I burn that bridge if potentially I'm going to need him one day to get back to the NFL?
10: True. Do you think there's ever a world where Tom Brady calls up, what is he now, 72-year-old Bill Belichick? And says,
11: "Well, he
10: didn't we he, want you to come coach the Raiders."
11: Didn't he say on a podcast or something, "I'd hire him right now"? And then I told you, "Oh, it's funny you say that."
10: Well, again,
11: because you have an opening.
10: You know what else that is? That's you. You could have done it.
11: I'm just saying.
0: Well, maybe he would hire him in the front office, and you could have Bill and Jordan Hudson running around Las Vegas.
10: Could you imagine Jordan Hudson in Las Vegas? Mm. That like the whole it would be every 5 seconds. You know what you'd see? I would pay so much money to watch Bill Belichick be traipsed around to Instagram photo spots with Jordan Hudson, where it's just like, we're at the Bellagio. And he's just like, yeah, that's great. There's a bunch of pounds here.
11: If Bill Belichick goes to Vegas with Jordan Hudson, they going to be singing Bees on the Tape.
10: I think they got those flights out there where you can go fly around and hit the Mile High Club. Maybe they go do that. I don't know. Who knows?
11: Wow.
10: They do it. They have a thing. All right.
11: See my people at Tri-State Men's Health, Bill.
10: Hey, there you go.
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10: People in our YouTube chat saying if there was a restaurant you were going to go fight or demand things from, Popeyes would not be high on the list just because they're afraid of catching hands from Popeyes executives. They said, I think was it Mario in the chat? I forget who said this, that... Said of the restaurants I would not want to mess with, Waffle House is one, Popeyes two.
0: I agree with that ranking.
10: Okay, fine. I'm just saying, Popeyes, why are you taking the sweet and spicy wings off your menu? It's idiotic. It's stupid. And it's not like you said, it's not like they got rid of all the wings, just got rid of a sauce that they put on the wings. So bring it back and go make it. That makes no sense to me.
11: I don't know what to do with Maz.
10: Which
11: I
10: one?
11: Don't think I could really.
10: I told you what to do. We need to demand better from Popeyes.
11: I really don't want no Popeyes until somebody tell me that them is bad. I probably won't have.
0: You know what? Tweet at them right now, Tybus.
10: Yeah,
0: please
10: tweet them. Tweet their account. Yes, tweet them. I'm gonna go over there when you leave. You go out there. You're gonna go out there and shoot baskets or something. I'm gonna go on your account and be like, listen here, Popeyes at Popeyes official. Yeah, I think that's, I'm just saying, we need to make them aware that we have a problem with this.
0: What location were you at yesterday?
11: The one on 23.
0: Okay.
10: Isn't that the bougie one? Like they redid it?
11: Did they redo that?
10: Oh, man,
11: well, they built that one. That wasn't there like a couple years ago.
10: No, I'm thinking of the one on Sawmill, maybe.
11: Okay.
0: Isn't the one on Sawmill, those are my neighbors. That's why I'm there all the time.
10: But isn't that one kind of like, that's like a newer one where they've redone it.
0: It looks really nice in there.
10: Yeah,
0: that's
10: right.
0: Not what I want, though.
10: I
0: want it run down.
10: Yes.
0: And greasy.
11: I'm going to KFC instead.
10: Yeah.
11: Next time my wife wants a bucket of chicken, we're going to KFC.
10: That's so sad.
0: See, for me, Popeyes... 100 yards away. KFC is like a whole mile and a half away. That's way too long
10: also,
0: of a trek.
10: Also, one of them is far superior. Popeye's far superior to KFC. No offense to KFC. I would say
0: it's a tier above. I do enjoy me some KFC, though.
10: It's fine. It's not Popeye's. They're not
11: My
10: even
11: wife
10: the same
11: says she
10: league.
11: She prefers KFC over Popeye.
0: That's a hot take.
11: I said the same thing.
10: That's a wild take.
11: But she'll take churches over all of them.
10: I haven't been to churches in
0: Florida. I don't know where there's one at anymore.
10: And by churches, I mean all of them. The restaurants and the ones on Sundays. I haven't been to one in a long time. This is from UCLA Athletic Director Martin Jarmond, who said the following about, you know, college football playoff, 24 teams. We got to double the amount of teams. Go from 12 to 24. Got to happen. And what's one of the logical reasons everyone says? Well, we need money. NIL's costing so much money to pay these players. We got to have more money for college sports. And the way to do that is more playoff games. Martin Jarmond is the athletic director at UCLA. Not a small player when it comes to college football, the Big Ten or anything else. I mean, they're a big athletic department. He said, quote, about the 2014 playoff. This is to the Athletic Scott Dockerman. He said, I haven't seen the revenue models yet. Obviously, if you go to 24, you're going to lose a championship game. So I think conferences and people have to figure that piece out. Excuse me? Like, yeah, if people aren't following this, 2014 playoff, they're going to get rid of the conference championship games in order to do that, to still fit the season in.
11: Yes.
10: Conference championship games for the SEC. This is from Stuart Mandel, who has this article on The Athletic. He talked about how they apparently, it's worth $100 million to the SEC. Just their championship game. That's the revenue they generate off of the SEC championship game.
11: Fox don't get that type of money?
10: I don't know that Fox gets maybe something, but apparently Tony Petitti said that, like, for example, when they do these new playoff games, they'll get $80 million in revenue. But Stuart Mandel pointed out that the SEC from that one game alone gets $100 million. So schools, universities are going to have to figure out if we're going to lose these championship games where all that revenue does get distributed out to the schools, how are we going to replace it? And the thought is, well, the playoffs will just do it because everybody's going to bid for these playoff games, right? Mm-hmm. Right now, ESPN controls all of them.
11: Mm-hmm.
10: Fox might get into the bidding war. CBS, NBC might win a bid on some playoff games. In theory, that's true. But Stuart Mandel pointed out in his article, a couple years ago, the college football playoff rights came available, and only one entity even bothered to bid on them, and that was ESPN.
11: Fox when was said, it? How, wait, how many years ago was this?
10: This was 2023.
11: It's 3 years ago.
10: Yeah. They bid on, Fox didn't even submit a bid. ESPN paid $1.3 billion to re-up through the 2031-2032 season.
11: Wait, when did the 12 teams start?
0: I imagine this would have been it for that, because that was that 2 years ago.
10: It was, yeah, like it started 2 years ago. So this was the bidding for the new 12-team playoff.
11: They must didn't know how good it would do.
10: Well, but wait a second. The whole logic there was, well, if we go from four teams to 12, that's more revenue. And yet the only entity that bid on it was ESPN. Now, part of the reason that's thought to have happened is because Fox is kind of known for being cash strapped, because they put so much money in the NFL. They have so much money in these other products that they do. They are not necessarily like, oh yeah, we've got another billion laying around, let's just throw that at college football. So the thought is, everyone believes there's more money here, but he raises a very good question. Who's actually going to be the ones bidding on this? And how are you going to replace the revenue from those championship games?
11: So ESPN just got all the money and Fox, NBC, and CBS ain't got nothing.
10: Well, what I'm saying is the Big Ten supposedly has been pushing this. We've all thought they're pushing this because of Fox, because they have a partnership with Fox, and Fox would want these games. But yet they didn't bid on this. The last time they expanded from 4 to 12, they said, I'm sorry, too rich for our blood. Well, how is 12 to 24 not going to be too rich for your blood? Northwestern playoff game, if that revenue from that is going to be the same as your Big Ten championship game, I don't know.
11: Well, I thought they were saying, like, it's so many games that ESPN can't broadcast them all. So therefore, like, you won't have to pay top dollar or pay what ESPN is paying. You could come in cheaper than that and still get games.
10: Yeah.
0: I'm sure ESPN would figure it out. They have 62 different channels.
11: Yeah, but I mean, if
0: they put one on ABC, ESPN, ESPN2, the Ocho.
10: All I'm telling you is, I would be a little concerned if I'm sitting here saying, oh, this is going to fix our revenue problems, and then no one has thought to talk with the TV networks about, hey, will you actually pony up the money for this if we expand? We're just changing the sport fundamentally all to get money from the TV networks, and now we're finding out the TV networks may not even have the scratch. Seems like a brilliant plan, everybody. Great job.
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10: I'll tell you what, Mario in the chat, we were talking about biggest collapses in sports history. Mario hit it on the head.
11: Yeah, he did.
10: Number one biggest collapse of all time. SEC post NIL. Yep, that they went from being the top of the heap for about 15 years to now they're just also rants.
11: You hate to see it.
10: Ratings or money games. You love to see it. It's great. He also brought up Jean Vandeveld in the 99, the Open Championship, British Open. I believe that was at Carnoustie. Do you know about Jean Vandeveld? What happened to this dude?
11: No.
10: He was standing on the 18th tee. In the final day, the final hole, the final round, with a 3-shot lead.
11: Okay.
10: On the final hole of the British Open.
11: Oh, he pretty much got this sealed. Would he triple bogey?
10: 500-yard hole. He only needed a double bogey to win the title. And he ended up just completely melting down. Hit it into the water. He was actually in the water, like had his pants rolled up, standing in the water, trying to hit out of it. They ended up having to he made a 6-footer for triple bogey and joined Paul Lawrie and Justin Leonard in a 4-hole playoff, which I believe Lawrie prevailed in. So yeah.
11: That sounds like something Jordan Spieth or Rory would do.
10: Oof. Well, you know what? Rory had that meltdown in the Masters when he was like 20 years old or 21. He's a very young dude. But he only had like a 3-shot lead only going into the final.
11: He had a 4-stroke lead going into Sunday.
10: Yeah. But then he had a whole round that he still had to do. I feel like who else had a meltdown like that?
11: Jordan Spieth.
10: Spieth. Yeah. Spieth had the one. That was the one where he had it with like 4 holes to go or something. He had a pretty decent lead.
11: Yeah, he had a 5-stroke on Sunday. He bogeyed 10th and 11th.
10: It was 10, 11, 12 where he melted down.
11: Yeah.
10: That's right. Yeah, that's oof.
0: And that was at the 2016 Masters.
10: Correct. Oh, it was the Masters, yes. For sure. So it was, Rory's was at the Masters, too.
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25: 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The Fan.
10: But we are happy to be joined now by the Lieutenant Governor of the State of Ohio, former Ohio State head coach himself, legend in his own right, Jim Tressel, joining us on the Bryant Heating and Cooling Systems Fan Guest Hotline. Good morning, Jim. Thanks for taking the time. And I have to ask you about the college football playoffs. If I told you when you were coaching that there were 24 teams in the college football playoffs and, you know, the FBS level, would you have taken that? Is that too many? Where do you feel about that number?
27: Well, good morning. It's always good to talk about college football. And, you know, I spent most of my first 15 years as a head coach trying to make the tournament of 16 teams in the playoffs. And we were in Youngstown State in Division I AA football, and you built your whole program around being good enough in the end to get in that top 16. And then if you did that, you had a chance to be the national champion. So I would have enjoyed if that were the case, you know, as we came to Ohio State, that it was a larger tournament. You know, the whole time we spent at Ohio State, our 10 years, you had to be in the top two. But, you know, it's a little bit more of a margin for error. We had a chance three times to be in that top two and play for the championship. But the 24, I would have welcomed that, because getting better every day and being good in November is what we were all about.
11: Coach, obviously you got your fitness challenge. And we were just talking last segment about how we feel like the kids playing sports has declined over the last couple of years. Is you looking to help that those numbers increase with your fitness challenge?
27: Yeah, you know, I think just kids being active has declined. As you look at youth sports, I think it's pretty good numbers until age 13, and then it drops off dramatically. And so we've got to make sure that we build habits for life, and that's what our Team Tressel Fitness Challenge is trying to do, is build fitness habits for life, nutrition habits for life, sleep habits for life, mental health habits for life. Part of our program is quiet time and reflection and building that attitude of gratitude, which makes you healthier in mind as well. And so I think, you know, Tybus, you know, we talked about fundamentals every day. Mm. And I think building those fundamentals is what helps you be good in November if you make the playoffs. Well, building those fundamentals is what helps you go through life. You know, these young people have a different world. The distractions are many. The challenges are many. And the only way you equip yourself is through those fundamentals. And that's why we had about 385,000 kids this past round. Jeez. In our fitness challenge. Our goal for the fall, and that's why we're excited you're letting us come on your show, is to have 615,000 students involved this coming fall. We have 440,000 already signed up. And so what we're encouraging your listeners to do is, you know, if you're parents or you're just community members, to make sure that you talk to your schools and your principals and superintendents and say, hey, get signed up. This is healthy for our young people. And they, your schools can go to teamtrestle.ohio.gov and help us get to that goal of 615,000 kids, which would be 75% of all third through eighth graders in the entire state of Ohio. So that's our goal for our playoffs, and we want to make sure we get there.
10: There you go. There's even a summer challenge that you can download so you can have your kids doing some stuff over the summer. But yes, get your school involved as well. Like you said, all the info there. You can also find it on Instagram at Team Trestle Fitness Challenge. Really cool stuff you're doing there. As a father of three kids, I fully support this message. I think it's a really cool thing. Because it is hard. It's hard to get them active this time of year too, because they want to play, but you know, all the finding friends, make sure they're all out there. You got to find ways to get them active. So that's very good.
27: And it starts at home. And we've seen that with the kids taking their workbooks home or for this summer, downloading their summer program. We're seeing a lot of kids encourage mom and dad and siblings and aunts and uncles and grandpas and everything else to be a part of it. Because if it becomes a part of what you think about and do every day, think about fitness, think about nutrition, think about rest. Think about how blessed we are, and here we are in our 250th birthday year of the greatest country ever. There's a lot of reasons to get together and work on good things.
11: Coach, obviously I got to take it back to Ohio State. They lost a lot this year. Obviously you've seen the draft was very successful where they lost, where a lot of players went high in the draft. What is the biggest challenge you see for them this upcoming season?
27: You know, I think the biggest challenge for the Bucks and really for any college football team is the fact that the rosters change so much. You know, for years and years, your roster would change. You know, 25 to 30% of your roster would change, and it was kind of a building process and so forth. Now, you know, the rosters change dramatically. We're losing all those great players to the NFL draft. We've got some young people who are building up, ready to take over. But we also, in this day and age, can go out and pluck some talent, maybe to fill in the gaps. And so the biggest key, and Ryan does a great job with this, is building the culture as quickly as you can, that understanding of what a blessing it is to play at Ohio State, what a responsibility it is to play at Ohio State. The expectations we have each and every year. But that's the key. You know, if team building used to be important, team building is even more important because of the roster change.
10: I'm curious, Coach, when you think about, you know, building out a schedule, and obviously that's not totally in the coach's control, but this year Ohio State on the road at Texas, they've got huge games on the road against USC, Oregon at home, on the road against Indiana, the defending champs, like, and then, of course, that game at the end of the regular season against team up north. Like, would you prefer a schedule that's more like that, or one where, like you said, you can kind of build and grow and develop over the season? By the time you hit November, you can start to hit your stride. Which one did you prefer when you were coaching?
27: Well, especially when we were in the field of a 16-team playoff, we loved having that difficult schedule that we knew we'd have some adversities. We knew it might not be perfect. You know, then all of a sudden you were in the world where you had to be in the top two. And, you know, the tougher the schedule made it harder. Today's football, I think it will be great. Just looking at our schedule, we've got some of those great challenges, both home and away. And so we'll be prepared.

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3: Your morning just got more interesting. 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Bo Bishop, a local sports media legend. What William T. Sherman was to the Union Army, he is to Northern College football. A husband, a father, and middling youth sports coach. 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
4: I'm talking to Ohio State Athletic Director Ross Bjorken. 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
7: Oh, Reese came in and he's handed me papers.
5: Yeah.
7: And then, he said, you see that button? 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
3: 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Ryan Baker and Eric Reeser. Act accordingly. 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
8: All right, let's do it live on a Tuesday edition of the program. Bo and the boys with you for the next three. Bake is here. Reese is back. Rested. Better than ever. Look, in what we do right now, oftentimes, there's not a whole lot of value for us in discussing individual games and minutiae that happen in those individual games, by and large, unless it's football, because football's once a week. And so you can spend a couple of days talking about what just happened, and you can spend a couple of days talking about what's going to happen. And just from a content perspective, because it's once a week, there is something that is special every time the toe is kicked to the pigskin and you play a football game, especially high leverage football games like we're used to playing around here. But even NFL, even from that perspective, there is minutiae that can be broken down. In the three sports that are traditionally part of the Big Four, the NHL, the NBA, and Major League Baseball, there are probably some markets where you can come on and you can talk straight X's and O's and you can break down what happened in the third inning of baseball. My guess is those markets are New York, Boston, and perhaps St. Louis in the old days. I don't even know if that's still the case anymore. Maybe Chicago when the Cubs are really humming. I'm not entirely sure. Basketball, same way. Because you're playing 82 games, breaking down what happened on a given night, unless it's a special matchup, is something that's the audience, quite honestly, isn't that interested in. And we have data that proves that. Hockey's the same way, unless you're in Toronto. If you're in Toronto, then by all means, Montreal, one of the Canadian markets, then yes, you're breaking down every possession, every man up, man down, all the things that come with that. All this, you can break all of those things down in some of those markets. For the most part, though, it's big picture stuff that folks are interested in. You're looking for trends. You're looking for big picture things in terms of the sports that you covered. And I think what we saw last night is the exception to that rule. And as I'm watching both, I watched both. I watched game one of the Western Conference Final, and I watched Canadians and Buffalo last night. I wasn't intending to watch both, but my intention was to, if the hockey game was close in the second period, to kind of watch that to through fruition, because it's a game seven, right? And there's nothing better in the world than a game seven in the Stanley Cup playoffs. So I had both TVs going. Both of these two entities, from a pure sport perspective, delivered as big as you could possibly deliver. The NBA game between the Spurs and the Thunder felt like the game seven of an NBA finals. from the first quarter. The intensity was insane. It was absolutely insane from the jump. Wembanyama put on an all-time performance, and the Spurs end up winning in overtime, 122-115. In the NHL, you got a game seven between the Habs and the Sabres. You're talking about the most decorated team in hockey history against a team from Buffalo that hasn't been in this spot in a while, but has a rabid fan base and has quite honestly been through a lot in the last 20 years in terms of failures and stops and starts and just irrelevancy. And what you got was a scintillating, unbelievable game seven overtime walk-off winner for the Canadiens. As I'm watching all of this, I'm jealous. I'm jealous because when you get a team that gets to this point, you can talk the X's and O's because there's another game coming in another day and there's another game coming in another day. And all of a sudden you're looking at matchups. You're looking about, all right, he put this line against these pair. We're looking to cross to have this cross matchup here. Basketball, same thing. Well, what did they do with Wembanyama in the first? Well, they're having Holmgren slide over, wasn't really working. Then they had to go to another option. Those are the things that you can have conversations about when your teams are relevant deep into the postseason because you play every other day. We're going to get a version of that with the Cavs. We're going to get a version with that. They're going to be put to the test here. This Central Ohio is going to be put to the test. Are you going to get behind this Cavaliers team? My hunch is that you probably will, that you'll jump on this bandwagon, and it's going to be something that you kind of pay attention to every other day here over the next couple of weeks. Think about this just from the teams that are involved in this too. The metro population of Buffalo is 1.16 million people. The metro population of Oklahoma City is 1.5 million people. We're 2.3 million people here. This could easily be us. With a little luck, a little management, we could be in the position that the Buffalo Sabres are in. You're not going to get an NBA team, but if you had, that would have been something that you could have been in the middle of. And now just imagine, if you will, what this city would be like with an every other day competing for a championship situation. Because you watched what you saw last night, and you saw that crowd in Oklahoma City, and you saw that crowd in Buffalo, and you went, my God, I wish that was us. I was so jealous watching it. The what we saw on the ice and on the hardwood was sensational in both games, but I had a great deal of jealousy going, my God, what would it be like if we ever get the opportunity to have something like that, where you have a deep run in this town, in a series situation, where it's now every other day you have a game. There's magic to it.
6: I think it's certainly something in the next 5 years you hope for the Blue Jackets. They got a ways to go. I do think if you can get a game seven in a first round or a second round playoff series, the magic, the energy that surrounded last night's game in Buffalo it'd be the same here in Columbus. The good thing about Cavs and the Knicks is that you'll be able to get it on ESPN. I think there's one game on ABC, so it'll be very accessible, like the Western Conference Finals last night was on NBC and Peacock. It's just like we talk about moments that where you're on social media, you're scrolling, you're just kind of winding down for the day, and you realize that something special is about to happen, and you realize something's in the middle of something special, and you can't help but turn to it. With last night, and I was watching the Guardians and the Tigers, but I also had Wembanyama and what the Spurs and the Thunder were doing. So I didn't pay much attention to the hockey until the end.
8: Yeah.
6: Until you were understanding that this game seven that meant so much to both fan bases was about to go into overtime. You're like, well, that's something I've got to turn into. And watching that game go final, watching Victor Wembanyama, he had a shot that tied things at like 108 that he might have almost shot from San Antonio. That you realized in the moment what kind of special performance you were watching. And yeah, you think that maybe, just maybe, as a Cavs fan, your team can kind of get that sort of magic to go your way in the next week, because you're going to need stuff like that.
9: It was last night watching that game seven of the Montreal-Buffalo series and seeing the crowd in Buffalo and then seeing them show the Bell Center in Montreal full of Canadian fans, like the hockey game was going on in their barn. It took me back, and I've said this all along, the sweep of Tampa for the Blue Jackets was awesome. For me, my favorite time as a fan was 2014 when the Blue Jackets unfortunately lost to the Pittsburgh Penguins, because I was at four of those six games.
8: Mm-hmm.
9: I was at game one over in Pittsburgh, and then I was all three here for the Blue Jackets. And I just remember how electric Nationwide Arena was.
8: Mm-hmm.
9: And I could just imagine of that game last night, if the Blue Jackets were in it, how Nationwide Arena would be, or even if the Blue Jackets were the away team and them having a watch party there. Like, I remember in that Tampa series for those away games being at the R Bar for one of them, and it was packed. Mm-hmm. You couldn't move in there, and it was crazy. And yeah, you use the term jealous as a fan, a little jealous. And it's nice that we hear, and you talked about Columbus jumping on the Cavs bandwagon, and there are a lot of diehard Cavs fans like Reese. It's nice that they get this right now. They're there. They're in a Eastern Conference Finals again, so they can taste it a little bit right now with the Cavs. But, man, watching it last night, you longed for it.
8: Oh, God, I did. And we're going to watch the Cavs, and Reese is diehard, so he's going to be all into it. But the reality is that not everybody here is. Not everybody is a Cavs fan. Probably a great many aren't. There's some expats, certainly. But when it's in your town, then everybody becomes a fan. If the Blue Jackets get to the point where it's them instead of the Canadians playing the Carolina Hurricanes in the Eastern Conference Finals, that is 2.3 million people all on one bandwagon. That's what happens. We hearken back to that series against Tampa. Guys, it's been a long time. That's 2019. That's been a long time since we've had one of those type of moments. We're due. And it can be done. This is the point of, like, the population was, these aren't professional sports. It's never been easier for smart to ascend. Smart can ascend. The Canadians are a historic operation, but it's not like they're a free agent destination. The Sabres sure as heck aren't. People can't get out of there quick enough. San Antonio, Oklahoma City, not sure those are free agent destinations either, right? Smart wins. And when smart wins, then your city wins, and then you get to have this where it's an every other night situation. This was spectacular theater in both of these operations. We are loaded up. Uncle Dom going to join us coming up at 10:30. Hit that Real Truth at 10 o'clock. OTAs in Cleveland, Cincinnati, Pittsburgh. Mr. Sorsby trying to pull a little okey-doke down at Texas Tech as well. What's the real truth behind all of that? We're off and running on a Tuesday. Bishop and Friends right here on The Fan.
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12: 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Memorial Day is this weekend, and it's the real start to summer. 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
8: Indeed you are. 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Time to head out on the Bryant Heating Cooling Systems Fan Guest Hotline. 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You've seen A Few Good Men, right?
20: Yes.
8: So when you were on last week, when I was done, and when we started the interview, I did not realize at that point that you had done an hour on the 2014 playoff and all of its attributes. So I felt a little bit like Joe Galloway when she kept saying, I strenuously object. And then he goes, oh, strenuously object. Oh, okay. I thought about it a lot. And I can't get there with you because I just don't care about Iowa is kind of what I come back to. And this is one of those things that for me, it comes down to, I think, what means the most to you about, what do you love the most about this sport? And for me, what I love the most about it is, the tightness of it, the immediacy of it. I love the sectional part of it. I love our guys up here better than your guys down there and all of that stuff. And I'm a bit of an elitist, I guess. I just like seeing the heavyweights. I can't be interested in some of these other teams, and I'm not convinced that I will be over time. As you've had some distance from that, and we've got a ton of momentum, basically it's Sankey and ESPN on an island here. As you've observed this over the last week, kind of have you at all changed in your thinking of it, or are you still where you were that the evolution of this is it's going to happen. It's inevitable, and we might as well get used to it.
18: Yeah. So the thing of it is, like, what if you were a radio host in Des Moines, Iowa? Right. Or what if you were a radio host? But those people do exist. Right. So there are people. So the thing that it is really hard. I have not really changed. And again, I'm not an evangelist for the 2014 playoffs. I'm trying to be on the side of, it seems like we're headed that way and it's not going to kill the sport. Like, it's going to be okay. It does seem like the biggest fear is of the 8-4 blue blood. Right, that it's the team that should be good that has a mediocre year that gets in anyway. Yeah. Right, that seems to be more the fear, because again, I still go back to, if Iowa's in at 8-4, Iowa fans are super excited, but I don't think it affects Ohio State fans, because Iowa's just probably going to lose in the first round, and it doesn't even get to you, right? And so I am also an elitist. I want to make that clear. I am an elitist. I do not care about the little guy, right? Like, I don't, you know, I'm not super engaged to watch G6 football. I'm sorry. Yeah. I think about the power conferences. I think about the Big Ten and the SEC. But I am curious, concerned. I do think about that middle tier, that non-Ohio State, you know, Ohio State, Oregon, Michigan, Penn State, and then all of a sudden Indiana jumps up. Like, right, we get that. Mm-hmm. But, like, that next cut in the Big Ten, you know, will Nebraska, will Maryland, will Michigan State, like, I don't know, like, will they ever participate in a 12-team playoff? Like, ever? But they could participate in a 24-team playoff. I do think that still remains one of the pluses to this. And I know if you're not on board with Iowa, but again, I would say, but does it take away from your interest of it from an Ohio State standpoint? Right? Is it ruining anything for you? Is it ruining the regular season? Is it ruining the playoff if Iowa gets in and loses in the first round? So that's the thing that I really ask.
8: It only ruins it if Ohio State changes its approach.
18: I agree, but that's also where it ruins it. It probably increases the chances of the good non-conference games remaining, because you have wiggle room, right? Like they want wiggle
19: if they room. Do that. I don't know if I buy that, because there are people already pulling back on doing it right now, and there are fewer teams than what they're being proposed.
18: But what's being pulled back on right now? Right. So, like, Georgia, Florida State got pulled back and made a non-conference game. You know, like, Bama, Oklahoma State, that was always going to be canceled when the SEC is going to 9. So, like, we were going back. We did a show this week for our Substack subscribers about the best non-conference opponents this century for Ohio State. Right. So we're going back and looking at 08-09 USC. We're looking at 05-06 Texas. We're thinking about all those games. I will say, in retrospect, the idea that Ohio State played Texas in 2005 and 2006, and it was like, hey, Vince Young, come to the Shoe. Well, we lost to you in week two. I guess our national title hopes are over. That is nuts to me. I can't believe that ever happened. Teams were throwing away their national title hopes because they lost a non-conference game in September, because you probably had to go undefeated to get in, right? So now we're going to 12, and if we expand beyond that, like, hey, there's some wiggle room. I believe in, like, let somebody have a bad week, let somebody lose, let somebody play a great non-conference game and lose that game, and you're not dead, right? So, like, I do think there's some panic, like, right now, but I think if we get to 24, we have a better chance of keeping Georgia, Ohio State in 30 and 31 than we do if you're still at 12.
19: I don't know if I'm buying that, because I'm seeing Indiana, for example, in their philosophy towards non-conference scheduling, and, like, they just, you go out there and win the games. And what Penn State has done in the past, just go out there, and they didn't win the games, but win the games. And we watch, if, especially if this is tied to a committee in the future, they don't want to make any difficult decisions about teams that are close in record, but one team has one more loss. They don't want to put them over a different team. They're just going, okay, here's a group of the undefeated teams, and here are all the one loss, and just straight down the line. And I think the feedback is telling athletic directors, well, they're going to put us in regardless of whether we play the big game or not. And if we're Texas now, everybody's criticizing Texas after the first week of the season last year because they lost in a close game to Ohio State. I'm just not convinced that we're actually going to get the things that we want out of a bigger playoff field.
18: But if you're in at 9-3 regardless, right, then I think you're more willing to lose a game in September because it's not that like, oh, if we're 9-3 and we're going to get sliced off. It's like, well, 24 teams, all the 9-3 teams are getting it. And I like Indiana is scheduling, right? I don't hold it against programs who are trying to non-conference schedule to get the 6 wins and make a bowl. So they're trying to go 3-0 in the non-conference. So 3-6 in conference play gets you a postseason. That's what Indiana was scheduling as. And then all of a sudden they became a national power. Penn State's afraid. Penn State should be punished for the way that they schedule. But the TV networks want it, right? And I do think like more wiggle room. It's one of those things. I just think if you're at 12, and it really feels like, and again, Texas is wrong. It was the Florida loss, not the Ohio State loss, that kept them out last year. But if you stay at 12 for a decade, Texas is going to look at that and say, we're not doing it, especially when the SEC is going to 9. They're going to say they're not doing it. Like, I think that's definitive. Yeah. I think if we stay at 12, there's no way we keep those games.
8: So I think the one thing you'd have to deal with on this, Doug, and this is, I think this part's very real. You're putting a bunch of trust in a bunch of people that are just going to want to get to this at the easiest way possible. That's what Franklin did at Penn State. And I think that's what people are going to do. They're going to say, what is the surest way to get it? Because they're going to change the narrative of what a successful season is. And they're going to say, if we make the playoffs, it's a successful season. And it's take 3 to 5 years for us to say, okay, you made it. But now did you get to a Final Four? Did you get to an Elite Eight? Did you get to those type of things? And the other thing that I think is going to happen, I think this is absolute, you're going to see load management in college football in a big way. So that goes again to playing those non-conference games. If I'm Ryan Day, I want to get to December healthy. If you're telling me I got to win 5 games in December to win a national title, I want to get there healthy. And I know that my reserves can beat Kent State, Akron, Marshall, whoever in the non-conference. They can beat 3 or 4 of the Big Ten teams in the league. I just want to get there healthy. And that's my pushback to the notion that they're going to keep playing these games, because you're putting trust in people to do the right thing for the sport who just don't.
18: But aren't we there? I mean, they're already resting guys in the second half against Ball State, Kent State.
8: But they're not resting them in the Michigan
18: already, game. Right? But they're not going to rest them in the Michigan game. Rivalries will keep college football going. It's a little different than the NFL. Like, again, there's meaning and there's stakes. When you go to 24, in some ways you reduce stakes, right? But I don't think that automatically means that you reduce meaning. And the day when Ohio State, Michigan line up across from each other in any circumstance and people aren't going all out to win that game, yeah, I'll be shocked, because there's always meaning. Even if both teams are going to get in the playoff, win or lose, there's always meaning. I think if you stay at 12 or you go to 16 and you keep conference championship games, that's when you're going to rest people. Fernando Mendoza got plugged into the ground by Caden Curry in the first play last year in a game where they wound up 1-2 regardless of the outcome of that game. Like, what are we going to do if we keep conference championship games knowing that the SEC and the Big Ten, but you can't, this is trade-offs. They're not going to get rid of conference championship weekend unless they expand the playoff. They're not giving up conference championship weekend. They're trading it. So in the 2014 model, you're trading conference championship weekend for the first round of play-in games in the playoff. If you stay at 16, it's conference championship weekend where you might be resting people into a 16-team playoff. If it's 24, you whack conference championship weekend, you play play-ins 9 through 24, the top 8 get byes, and then we get to the 16-team main field. That's part of why I'm okay with 24, because I think that trade-off is inevitable. And if you think of it that way, so you don't, okay, so you want to stay at 12 at 16, but tell me like how you keep conference championship games meaningful when you're talking about resting guys against Rutgers. They're going to rest them against Indiana.
8: I would have the conference championship.
18: Almost got killed.
8: I would have the conference championship game be, if you have to do it that way, and again, I think 8 is the real number that you should have, but that's a whole nother conversation. We're up against it. I would have play-in games into the field of 12 or 16. So instead of having Ohio State play Indiana, have the 3 and the 4, let's say you have 3 automatic qualifiers and a 16 for the SEC and the Big Ten, have the 4 and the 5 play each other to get the 4 spot.
18: Because
8: all of this is just, it's all just inventory.
18: That, nobody liked it.
8: It's all just inventory. Yeah, but no, they didn't, because they had the one play in the 2, too. Like, I don't need to see Ohio State play. I don't need another high leverage game for Ohio State coming out of Michigan.
18: So it has to be trade-offs, and we're not going backwards. So it's not like, ideally, what does everybody want, right? No, it's like real-world conversations, the trade-offs as we move forward. And I don't think 24 kills the sport. And I do think, like, we cannot only think about it from an Ohio State, Bama, Georgia, Texas perspective. Mm-hmm. I do think we have to think about it for Minnesota going 8-4, getting a chance to be the 23 seed is a gigantic thing. And frankly, it doesn't really affect Ohio State. So
8: the reality is, you're going to be right on this, because it's going to go to 24 and none of this is going to matter. So always a good talk, buddy. Appreciate you, pal.
18: I can't believe it. I was ready for 15 minutes on sleeves, man. Bo, you did it. But you've been doing it all week.
8: I've been doing it all week.
18: Lap, but it's been a week-long victory lap. So congratulations, brother.
8: Thank you, buddy. We'll talk to you soon.
18: All right. Good talk to you, Joshua. I'll
8: Take
18: see
8: care.
18: You guys.
8: All right. There you go. We'll get three things on a Friday up next. Bishop and Friends right here on The Fan.
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8: All right, we got to move higher, lower. We're going to do. I was going to do higher, lower comes now. We got to move.
6: Oh, we could rank the announcement by Ohio State.
8: We could do that.
9: Do we need the breaking news sounder here?
8: Yeah, do it. Hit it. You got one?
6: We have one.
8: Do we have one on this show? I don't know if we've ever used one on this show.
6: I don't have one on my end. I just do higher, lower.
8: They could have given us.
6: You can't
8: a 30
6: ask
8: second
6: for
8: heads
6: now
8: up
6: to have it.
9: Well, this all is just happening so fast.
6: Yeah, this was so 10 a.m. on the dot. Off. Like, our legal hit, and Baker's like, did you see Ohio State's announcement? I'm like, well, I don't have time to throw it in the update.
9: Here we go.
8: Now we're talking. And breaking news out of Ohio State 2 minutes ago. I believe the technical term is they are back.
9: Oh, baby.
8: After 20 long years, countless hours on this program, I can't even tell you how much how many times I've tried to speak this into existence. The amount of people that I've talked to about this, from Gene Smith to Urban Meyer to Ryan Day to Ross Bjork to Top Gun Ted before he got into trouble in hot water. All of them. I begged them all, please do this. Please do this. And they did. The gray is back. After 20 long years, the gray is back. It actually looks silver, which is spectacular.
6: It looks really glorious. Matches the helmet.
8: It does match the helmet. In a tweet titled, "Not Done Yet, Ohio State Football Dropped the Scarlet and Gray and the White Over Gray with Gray Sleeves. At long last, our struggle is over, boys. At long last."
6: Congratulations to all involved. It does feel like Ohio State's serious in their desire to make more money for name, image, and likeness efforts in old Columbus town, because these are going to be hot. Julian Sane, understandably, is rocking the scarlet uniform with those heritage stripes. And it is more silver, but it's great because the silver matches the pants, almost matches the helmet. And it's similarly on, you know, the white still looks great. This is
8: so good.
6: This is understanding the assignment after the announcement earlier this week of the tunnel vision black uniforms with those stripes. Good job, everybody.
8: Go ahead, Bake, your thoughts. Go ahead.
9: I want Ball State tomorrow. This looks great.
6: 115 days, brother.
9: Like, as much as we've wanted this, I didn't realize how much I wanted this.
8: I mean, I don't know that I could articulate any more how much I've wanted this over the years. I mean, this has been one of my big, I feel like everything's coming. My job here is almost done. My job here is almost done. I'm getting the calendar fixed. We got gray on sleeves. Like, all of these things are working. This is everything I've ever wanted. It's all happening.
6: I mean, you can now, well, I'll say this. When the Ohio State Buckeyes win the national championship on January 26th, you can take your rightful place at your school's drop-off line. knowing that you did the job of making Ohio State and Columbus a better place. Yeah,
8: I think so, too.
9: I mean, your application to replace Top Gun Teddy is done now.
8: I feel like so.
9: Let's give him the job.
8: Let me do it. Give me a little taste of this. They look spectacular. It does say not done yet.
6: Oh.
8: So, you know, some things you become aware of when you've been around here long enough. So I had a pretty good inkling that this was happening and was very, very thrilled about that it was going to happen. But it says not done yet. And so I'm curious, then it makes you say, well, okay, what else is possible here? If we're going to go with
6: now, it feels like anything's possible.
8: I don't even care. Like, what anything beyond this, do whatever you need to do. But this is the uniform that the Buckeyes should wear. This is it. They're finally back in it.
9: So, Bo, we were correct here. Fish has forwarded us the release from Ohio State.
8: Okay.
9: And it says these core uniforms with the Buckeye stripe now in metallic silver sleeves.
8: Okay.
9: So we were right on that.
8: Yeah. Yeah. I mean, especially on the away one, it really glistens. So here's the thing that's kind of weird about, we got quirky stuff around here. Like this state, like in our teams, we just got quirky stuff. Like, we're named after a poisonous nut. There's just some stuff that's kind of quirky. And I understand it's the men of scarlet and gray, but I think it's really kind of red and silver, isn't it? Like,
6: yeah.
8: To be honest, like, from a football perspective, it's kind of more red and silver than it is scarlet.
6: Not much
8: and
6: gray.
8: But. No, it's really much more silver. I'm curious if the pants have a little shimmer to them as well.
9: Well, that's what I was going to say. Tell. The only thing else you could do here is just bring back silver pants, and it would all match perfectly.
8: Yeah. Yeah, which they wore those in the 90s. And I thought the reason that they got rid of those is, or what we were told, is they couldn't make them shimmer the way that they did in the new fabric. I think that was the deal.
6: Now you can do any of them.
8: Obviously, the Raiders do it, so it works out for them. So I guess if you wanted to, you could. But these are spectacular. I'm over the moon, kids. Now, the key to this is that you learn, and this will be an interesting one. We'll do a live little experiment on the program. The key is, did you learn the mistakes of the Tiger Woods drop from a year ago, as you guys remember, when he dropped his new gear, Sunday Red, but you couldn't buy it anywhere? So they've unveiled these uniforms. Now the question is, are they available for purchase? So we are going live to Fanatics right now. We are on because it's a cartel and that's the way that it works. Sorry for those. Just is. They're the, about the only place you get it. No, they're not available yet there.
9: So
8: when are they available at the bookstore?
9: So in the email, shop now with an exclamation point. 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So it looks like July, which that's, yeah, have them ready to go today.
8: Yeah, you could have just waited on this drop until July then. They're my guys. I'm thrilled. I'm not going to complain about anything. If you give me a 30-second, what I would say is drop these two first. So you don't have kind of the confusion around the black uniform, which you dropped on Monday. So I would have dropped these first. Then I would have dropped the black one. So you go, they're not done yet. You drop that. Then you drop the black one the next day, kind of, oh, here's a little surprise for you kids. And then that one drops in. People are bouncing off the walls. But I do think in an ideal world, it's available now.
6: I would say maybe in a month on June 14th, you make pre-orders available. You just open it up to that if you don't have the physical, or you send some out like 770 Twin Rivers Drive. You could send a couple too. Just the jerseys though. Don't send us anything else, please.
8: Yeah. I hope they also, one of the things that I think they've, all of college athletics have struggled a little bit with this NIL and all of this. Here's a piece of advice. Take it if you want. If whether you do it at the team shop in the shot or you do it, that one's the easiest because it has the most parking for like general fans or wherever you're going to have like your number one Buckeye place. And a lot of it would probably be online. Have an ability to print these live, not just for adult sizes, but kid sizes as well. I mean, the Browns have this up in their pro shop. Like you can go in there and they just have a template blank Browns jerseys. And you can go in there, they're all the brown one, but you can go in there and get any number you want, any name on the back that you want, and have that available, that technology. That shouldn't be that hard to have just a bunch of blank, small, medium, large youth jerseys where you can just print a number on them, print the name on it, and give a percentage of those sales to the athletes whose name goes on the back, or none of it if you want to customize it. But that should be available. I mean, there's ways to print even more money with this stuff than it could be. But overall thrilled. I'm curious about the not done yet. Like what else could be happening?
6: I do wonder maybe if that's just referencing the earlier announcement.
8: Could be.
9: What I was thinking.
6: And saying, well, we gave you this on Monday. Now here's this.
8: Yeah. I wonder if they're going to drop a white pant and a red pant because they have those in the catalog. So
9: could be. We have talked about this forever on this show. And Bo,
8: I've talked about this for 20 years.
9: You've talked about this. And sometimes it almost seems like, well, maybe this isn't that big of a deal. Maybe nobody really cares.
8: No.
9: And then you look at them dropping this in Twitter and Albert Breer's reposted and Bill Landis and just we reposted and everybody's liking it. Yeah, this is a major deal.
8: It was a major deal when they took them off. Massive deal when they took them off. I've talked to Bob about this. I've talked to Threes about this. I've talked to Dom. Anybody who was around when they took it off was like, what are you doing? It was like the number one news story. My wife was at Channel 4 at the time. I remember her on the anchor desk, like reading the story and how controversial it was to take gray off the sleeves. And they were off for 20 years on the regular uniform. And it never made sense to anybody ever. And now it's back. And by the way, I love this thing too. And I think these have it. I don't see like the full up close, but these just have the block O, right?
0: Yeah.
8: I've said that for years too. Forget the word state across the O. Just make the block O the logo.
6: Yeah.
8: They have the block O on the yoke.
6: Yeah.
8: Everybody knows what the block O is, man. You don't need to put state across it. This is no notes. Chef's kiss. Perfection. The white one with the silver really pops.
9: Yes. That's the whole Ohio State in that logo, that was just a bunch of marketing people that had no clue about Ohio State. Which makes no sense.
8: Yeah. Yeah. You don't need to qualify it. Everybody knows what a block O and Scarlet and Gray is.
9: You've trademarked the people know.
8: Yes. they know. That's a big win. Good job. Good job, Buckeyes. Thank you, Coach Day. Thank you, Ross, everybody involved with that. The folks at Nike who finally listened. Those are perfect. No notes, pristine. The best uniforms in college football are back on the reg here in Old Columbus Town. That's a win for all of us. We'll do a little higher, lower coming up next. Bishop and Friends right here on The Fan.
0: The Fan.
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11: This is ESPN's Paul Finebaum.
8: All right, Mr. Finebaum, have you ever covered the Masters? Have you ever been to the tournament?
12: Yes, back to my newspaper days, I got the assignment and covered it for about 20 years and I guess the most amazing thing was Tiger's first win. That's something I'll never forget. But it was the first time, Bo, as most people listening can relate if they've been there. It's a little bit like Alice in Wonderland.
8: So that's what I was curious, because so many have not and will never get the ability to walk those grounds. You used Alice in Wonderland. To me, my hunch would be that it would feel like walking onto a movie set. And what are some of the things in terms of what the parameters they put on you for coverage, if any? Once you are someone who is credentialed, what is that all about?
12: It has changed. When I first went over there, nearly 30 years ago, there really weren't any. And to tell you the truth, I didn't know what was a guy who had covered golf in the newspaper had died. So I was kind of a last minute replacement. And I went into a place and sat down and ordered lunch and there was nobody in there. Because I was told you could do that. You could go into a lot of places. I didn't realize until I started seeing some very familiar names that I was in the Players Lounge at Augusta National. So when the bill came for my, burger and fries, I really didn't know what to do. I was afraid I'd get kicked out if I said I was in the wrong place. And I will tell this for the first time. I signed the check, Arnold Palmer, and got up and ran. And so Palmer got stiff for about a $9 burger. I had a hat on and sunglasses. And at the time, 30 years, I looked like I might be an aging golfer. But it was, it's truly remarkable. You can almost, I don't think you can do it anymore. I haven't been in a couple of years, but you can literally go anywhere. You can walk into I walked up into the champions locker room. I mean, it's a little overdone on TV for obvious reasons, but it's incredibly hilly. It's very pretty. It's kind of stuck in the middle of just a awful piece of property on Washington Avenue or Washington Road in Augusta, between a bunch of Hooters and Chili's dollar stores. I mean, it is, you would never believe where you are.
8: That is an unbelievable story. Arnold Palmer. That's great. Well, did you at least order Arnold Palmer? Did you order the drink?
12: I'm glad I didn't. I was convinced every time I saw one of these green jackets walk by that I was going to be called up and sent home on the first trip to Augusta.
8: One of the things that you hear from people who have been there like you did for so many years is it's very difficult to get in, but once you get in, you it's as cool as it gets. And when you say that, you could go anywhere. That's awesome. Thank you for telling that story.
12: I'll tell you one more story on that. Because it doesn't matter, Bo, if you're from the Weekly Reader or Columbus or Cleveland, once you go, you're in, because they used to, it wasn't all that easy to get people to go back in the 30s and 40s. So one year, it was 1994. I'd been covering it for 9 or 10 years. My boss said, listen, I know you love going to Augusta, but we got a bigger story in town on Friday night. So you can't, and I'm like, are you out of your mind? So it was the Birmingham Barons debut of Michael Jordan. So on Friday night, I'm covering this game thinking, okay, my trip to Augusta's have ended. Saturday afternoon, I get a call from a guy. He said, hey, I'm flying over to Augusta tomorrow. Do you want to go? I said, absolutely. So on Sunday morning at 9:30, I am waiting in line to get my credentials, and I'll never forget. I think it was John Feinstein, the great writer,
8: yep,
12: looked over to me and like did one of these, rubbing of hands, like, oh, the nerve of you to show up at Augusta on the final day to preserve your credentials. But I did. And thank goodness I did, because 2 years later, I got to see the greatest collapse I've ever seen. Greg Norman blowing a 6-shot lead. And then the next year, Tiger won.
8: Oh my gosh. Did you ever play it? Did you win the lottery to play?
12: I will. Let me save that for the next time.
8: Okay, next
12: because,
8: time.
12: But I had the opportunity to play once, but I didn't. It's easily the maybe done in my life.

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3: All right, let's head out on the Bryan Heating Cooling Systems Fan Guest Hotline. Conversation with Ohio State head football coach Ryan Day. Coach, thank you so much for taking the time. I have to say, I'm envious. You had probably one of the four or five coolest moments of the NFL draft, and I'm not talking about all of your guys going in the first round or all of them being drafted. Your comedic timing on the zinger to Saban, buddy. Where does your comedic inspiration come from?
4: Well, I thought we could smile a little bit, laugh a little bit. I was just thinking on the trip over, you know, when they asked about Caleb, what do you say? I mean, the guy was sort of ready made, I think, when he came out of high school, and I thought if the timing was right and coach was there, we could maybe get a smile on him.
3: Well, you got a little bit more than that. That was a heck of a moment. And then after that, you have this incredible thing. And I was thinking about, that's probably when you go all the way back to why you got into this. I'm sure that was part of it. And that's the apex of it. I don't know if you ever dared to dream that you'd have four first rounders or four guys in the first 11 of an NFL draft, all of which you recruited and developed and under your watch, obviously Caleb in the transfer portal, but nevertheless here for 2 years. What was that moment like for you? Were you able to appreciate that in the moment, what the program and your relationship with those kids meant, and to manifest in that way?
4: I think every year you look at your job as a coach, and you know our number one job here is to win games. Totally get that, but then the other part of just the day to day is the development of young people, and you know a lot of it is looking 40, 50 years down the road at the success that they'll have as, you know, in the business world, as husbands and, as fathers. But then obviously the football part of it is critical. And so our job is to make sure that we surround these guys with everything they need. And so when you look at the best strength coach in America, when you look at the two coordinators we have, the position coaches, the fan base, the stage these guys play on, that's the job of the coaches, is to surround them with the best. And then to watch them reach their dreams the way that they did. And all these guys had kind of different ways to get there. You look mm-hmm. at Caleb's story and Sonny's. Sonny's is different than Arvell's, and then Carnell's. They're all different stories, but they embraced what we do on a day-to-day basis. And now having a son that's going through the process of recruiting, you see it from a father's perspective of when you hand somebody over, it's your responsibility to look at them. You're not their father, but you look at it that way. And that we want to make sure that these guys understand that winning for the Buckeyes is number one, but we're also really proud of the development of these guys and where they are. And for these guys, they're all young. They're suddenly reclassified, and the rest of the guys are juniors. So to see them in such a short period of time get themselves and play in the top 10 picks is pretty impressive.
3: Ryan, one of the things I think that has been so incredible during your tenure here is, and I know you guys talk about it's a four-year decision for 40 years of your life, or however you want to phrase it. But one thing I think you guys have done an incredible job is really finding kids who fit what makes this place so special in terms of a complete buy-in, a brotherhood, and all the things you guys teach. The sport's changed a lot. You had to go into the portal a little bit more than you guys previously had, and that's just part of it. A lot of new faces, and that's the way that the sport is going. I've kind of termed that a little bit of like shotgun marriages. How can you vet somebody? Obviously, you can't vet them the way that you did when you start recruiting when they're 16 years old. But how can you vet somebody in that amount of time to a satisfactory level for your standards?
4: Well, I think the first thing is I talked to Mark Pantone, his staff, and then the coordinators and position coaches that, you know, it's their job to make sure they look at the player. And, you know, I watch everybody's film and I'm involved in every decision, but ultimately, like, I want to know who they want to coach. And so, you know, you bring in, take, for instance, you know, a linebacker. When they come and they sit on my couch and they've been offered a scholarship, they probably have the ability to play here. You know, they've been selected with their ability level. But my job as the head coach is to make sure it's a culture fit. And a big part of that now is the sphere of influence. It's the agents, it's the parents, it's everybody around the young man to make sure that they understand that this is more about being a Buckeye than it is about, you know, what, how much money you can make or yourself. And we have an obligation. I mean, the history of this program, the tradition of this program, the amount of people that are watching us play on Saturday, and it's a part of their identity and part of who they are. Like, they need to understand that. So, you know, we talk a lot about that on the front end. And then when you bring guys in recruiting, we can really, you know, hammer that home. In the portal, like you're talking about, once we get in December and January, you know, when you look at the guys that we brought in, there were connections there. You know, these guys weren't just people brought in. I mean, you look at the guys from Alabama, you know, with James and Quay and then Earl, they were all with Caleb as freshmen at Alabama. And you look at Kyle Parker, he was at LSU with Hankton. And you look at, if you look at Terry Moore, he was with Matt Guerrieri at Duke. You look at Cam Calhoun, he's from Winton Woods. So Mason Williams is from Ohio. So these guys, you know, a lot of these guys had connections already, so they do understand what it means. And we try to be really clear on the front end. This is, you know, once you get here, you know, we're going to do everything we can to develop you. We have a blueprint that if you follow the blueprint, it works pretty good for you. But at the same time, it has to be about the team and the brotherhood.
3: So that is that's even in the portal, like, that's still find me a connection. I still got to know as much as I can about this guy. And what feels from the outside looking in, coach, is like it feels like a 2-week window. Is it that tight?
4: Yeah. And a lot of times it's while we're getting ready to play our next game playoffs, which that's a conversation that you and I could have where, you know, I think what we're doing is we're having a hard time putting all of these issues and looking at them through one lens. I think they're all happening in sort of like silos is the best way to put it. You know, when you have the portal, when that opens, you have the amount of teams that are in the playoffs, you have the calendar itself. So you add all those things together, boy, it makes for kind of a crazy December and January. So I think one of the things that, you know, I'm going to keep trying to challenge everybody, and we go to our Big Ten meetings here in a couple of weeks, is like we need to make these decisions with all of those things in mind, not just individual decision. I think there's a lot of thoughts out there about all of these issues, but to me, like we need the season to be over before we start going down the portal of figuring out who our next team is going to be and our next roster is going to look like. But it is what it is right now. And so, yeah, during that time period, we are looking for those connections and making sure these guys understand what it means to be at Ohio State.
3: Yeah, there's a model out there. You were in it. It's the NFL. It's pretty simple. There's a calendar there that's you can mimic it in certain ways. Can you imagine your time in the league if you were trying to do the NFL combine in free agency while preparing for a playoff game? That's what you guys got to do.
4: That's exactly right. And to your point, Bo, like what are we comparing ourselves to? I know we're our own thing, but you know we need to start going and looking towards other models on how we can best, you know, adapt and you know, find our way in this world that we're living in. Because we know the amateur model. We're in the amateur model for a long time. And I still think that there's a place for an amateur model. You know, we would have to change some things where, you know, now guys can go right to the NFL their freshman year. We'd have to create a really strong enforcement arm. But that is a model. You know, we lived in that model for a long, long time. Then there's the Major League Baseball model, which is where it's just open market, and we're just going. We're somewhere in between right now, and you know I think that we need to really take a hard look at like where do we want to be in 10 years. not just make these decisions like, okay, with a year ahead of us or a 12-month runway in front of us, because, you know, where we're going in this thing is going to be critically important. And I think, you know, as I look at it, you know, there's only a few models that make sense to me. But in the meantime, we're going to do everything we can to make sure Ohio State is, you know, still a leader at the forefront, and we're doing what's best for our program.
3: And the craziest thing about all of the coaches, it's never been more popular. There's all of this chaos, and it's the second biggest sport in this country. I mean, you and I are about the same age. Imagine that, growing up with baseball and all of the things that you used to watch, Celtics, Lakers in the 80s, all of it. This annihilates it. It's far and away the second most popular sport. And so it just keeps growing and growing and growing. Coach, is it this will be your 10th season here. 10 years, man.
4: Goes fast. It goes fast. Yeah, I didn't think about where it was and where it is right now. It's amazing. So my question is, where is it going to be in 10 years from right now? Mm-hmm. And trying to project that out the best way we possibly can is where we need to go. But to your point, like you said, on the field is on the field. And it still comes down to players. It comes down to who's going to come together. That's what the summer is all about for us. It's coming together as a team, offense, defense, special teams, creating a chemistry, because, you know, we're going to get challenged this year. There's no question about it. I mean, you look at the schedule that we have ahead of us. We're going to have to win games in the fourth quarter this season. We're going to learn a lot about ourselves. And we push through this schedule. You know, we'll be playoff ready at the end of the season. But this summer is going to be critically important on how we start the first half of the season.
3: Coach, this summer critically important for you personally as well. You referenced RJ earlier going through the process. Also, his last summer at home as a father, has that hit you? And are you making sure that you take advantage? I know you're very busy, but every moment that you have.
4: Man, yeah, I can't believe it's just about over. You know, we spent so much time together, and that's probably been the blessing of this whole process that I probably wouldn't have had if I chose another profession. But my favorite thing has just been watching him trace what he loves. He's obsessed with it. And his growth, you know, on a monthly basis has been tremendous. And so, yeah, I'm hoping by the time we get to the summer, he knows where he's going. And but yeah, you can't bring that up in our house. It's almost like we just don't talk about it, because I don't want to hear about it. And certainly my wife doesn't want to hear about it. So we're just going to act like it's not going to happen and then deal with it when it happens, I guess.
3: The days are long, the years are fast, right? I mean, that's what they say on that, my man. Yeah, fun summer for you guys. Can't wait for you guys to get back. I will, we got your buddy in mind, Tabari, coming up here in 18 minutes, Coach. I know that you probably are aware of this. He's terrified of the water. Apparently, he snorkeled for the first time. So,
4: oh, boy, that's been something to watch.
3: You said it, brother. Smoke.
4: You said it. An Italian guy snorkeling like that is not a good scene. You know, I hope he had some sort of a vest on.
3: Well, he probably needed one, man. Coach, appreciate you, buddy, not just for the time today, but for the way that you carry yourself and the way that you represent the program. Thank you so much for your time today, pal.
4: All right, Paul, you're the best, man. Appreciate it.
3: All right, there he goes, Ohio State head coach Ryan Day. A lot of good stuff there, and the big picture stuff, you keep hearing it from coaches. You keep hearing it. Like, they know what is required in the sport. It's there. You just need real leadership to be able to get there. We'll get into that coming up next. Bishop and Friends, right here on the...
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2: 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You're listening to the best of Bishop and Friends. The Fan, Ohio sports destination. Let me introduce you to a man with a magnificent salt and pepper beard. A man who's currently roasting lamb on a spit. A man who runs the Rocky River Greek Festival. That man is Jake Trotter.
3: Indeed it is, and he joins on the Brian Heating Cooling Systems Fan Guest Hotline. So, you are a senior national college football reporter at ESPN. How were you made aware, or maybe you weren't, that the Big Ten was conducting their media meetings where they were when they were?
11: Yeah, I think I knew probably a couple months ago. I mean, they've done this every year. Unlike the SEC, they just don't do media. They meet, but it's, I don't want to say it's clandestine, it's just not public. In the SEC, conversely, they are in the news because they have people talking, and, you know, they smartly make it, you know, an advertising opportunity. So this, I think this is in part a response to that by the Big Ten. So I knew that it was going to be potentially different than what it had been before, even last year. And that's why we had people out there covering it, because we knew that people were going to talk, including the commissioner of the league.
3: Yeah. So the reason I asked, and you'd laid it out perfectly, 100% correct. Yes, the SEC is going to have theirs in 2 weeks. It'll be in Destin at the Sandestin Resort. They invite the entire Southern media to it. And as you know, Jake, the entire Southern media will show up. They'll all be there. Paul will be there doing his show and the rest of it. The Big Ten, which is a conference rooted in the Midwest. Now, I acknowledge they have four schools on the West Coast now, chose to do theirs at the Terranea Resort, which is a 5-star resort on the coast in Southern California. How does that land for you?
11: It's like last year, you know, having your Big Ten media days in Las Vegas. It was pretty much what you would expect. It was a paltry attendance by the media, because it's hard to get to Vegas for, you know, people who cover Penn State and State College, or, you know, Maryland, or, you know, anybody, essentially really anybody. I mean, even the California, the West Coast schools, it's not super close to Vegas unless you're like in LA. So yeah, they don't do that to make it convenient for the media. I think they do it because of what you laid out. It's a nice place to hang out for everybody for the weekend, for the week. Yeah. That's kind of what the thinking is. And you would probably know better than I. Like, did they publicize it with, you know, any of the beat reporters that there was going to be, you know, this opportunity to talk to Petiti among others?
3: I don't think so.
11: I don't think so either. I knew about it, but I don't think most people knew that, you know, like Wade, for example, was going to talk about steadying the ship at Michigan and stuff like that.
3: No, I don't think so. I think it was like, and I think in a way it's set up to be pretty, it's kind of like NFL owners meetings is kind of the way they're doing it. Cause that's, you know, those are at posh 5-star resorts and, in spectacular locations. And that's the same thing here. And it's just a tough one. And to, you know, you think about the constituency of people that listening to this show, the people that, and you kind of hang in this area in terms of the teams that you talk about, just at Penn State, you do Michigan, you do Ohio State, Notre Dame, these type of places. It's just a tough pill to swallow when you cry poor on everything and then you behave this way outwardly. It's a tough pill for people to swallow.
11: No, absolutely. There's a lot of that going on. And by the way, did I say Wade? I meant to say Ward.
3: Yeah, Ward Manuel. Yeah.
11: Yeah, Ward. Yeah, I mean, it's strange. I mean, I don't understand some of the thinking behind it. Like, if it were me and I was trying to get, you know, my league written about as much as possible, I would try to make it as accessible as possible for people that cover the league. And that's just not at, you know, plush resorts in Southern California. And it's not at the Mandalay Bay in Las Vegas. It's just really hard, you know, given some of the budget constraints that everybody's dealing with, to make it to some of those places. So, I mean, like, you know, we'll be there, but, you know, Radio Row is not going to be extensive in Las Vegas for Big Ten Media Days.
3: No, it's not. So the execution, I think we can say you and I would both agree, is a borderline fail in terms of what they're trying to do to get their messaging out in the best way possible. How about the actual message itself? I was actually optimistic a little bit that Ryan said yesterday that it's debatable whether a 24 team is best for Ohio State. You can go back and forth on that, but certainly it's best for the conference and great for college football in general. I don't know that I agree with him on the last part of it. I certainly at least agree with him on the first part that it's debatable. It's best for Ohio State. Ohio State's going to come out of this unaffected. They're going to make this thing every single year. It's not about them at all,
11: no matter what.
3: So the question is, should Ohio State care about the seventh best team in the Big Ten?
11: No, I don't think they should care either way. But so this is basically the argument, correct me if I'm wrong, that Petiti was making. And like, they've been making this kind of behind the scenes for really like a year and a half. I mean, I started hearing about 24 teams. I feel like, yeah, maybe a year ago, maybe it was a year ago I started hearing about it. But
3: yeah,
11: essentially the argument has been an argument was by Petitti, who really hasn't talked about it directly. He's kind of talked about it through other channels and coaches and administrators in the league. But essentially, you know, we should want more teams in the postseason. And he said, I don't understand why this is not more popular in college football. We never had to make this case in Major League Baseball. Mm-hmm. But I mean, 24, that's a lot of teams that are just going to have no shot to win the national championship.
3: It's a lot of bad TV shows. And that's what this is really all about, right? It's how do we create more TV shows for our partners so that this playoff can be opened up beyond ESPN and we can make more money, because we have to find money because none of us are going to take a pay cut. That's my read on it.
11: That's what this is about.
3: That's exactly what it's about.
11: It's not about, they will give you other reasons, but there's really no other reason. This is just about generating more revenue. And so more playoff games equals more revenue. Not that we think it's better for the sport. Because that thinking has gone out the window decades ago. You know, UCLA would not be in the Big Ten if we were thinking about what was best, you know, for the sport and for student athletes, et cetera. This is about everybody keeping the contracts that they have and making, you know, more money than they already do, especially now since they have to, you know, cut a pie, slice of the pie for the players. I like the one thing I did like is he said plan B is 12, not 16. So let's just keep it at 12.
3: Fine.
11: Like,
3: fine.
11: Hopefully that's what ends up happening. Because the other thing I don't like is the constantly moving the goalpost in the postseason. So 1 year it's going to be 4, then 8, then 16, 24, back to 16. Can we just have like some continuity in college football, like for like at least 5 years?
3: Yes.
11: Before we try to change it again, because that's what it feels. It feels like it's just everything is going to change so rapidly, so frequently that we're going to lose, you know, any semblance of continuity, which I think you need for the credibility of the game. Right.
3: I couldn't agree with you more. Yeah. Give me 7 years of a 12 team playoff so I can get used to it. Get the calendar fixed.
11: Or, you know what? Go to
3: solve the things that you can solve.
11: Keep it there.
3: Yeah. Fine, I guess. I don't want 24, but whatever. No. Pick a path and stick with it. We put polls up all the time, Jake. There's not a single one of our polls that we put up. And again, it's just a Columbus, Ohio, and we're viewing everything through a scarlet and gray lens. But there's not a single poll we've put up that has anybody saying 24 is the best. That's always the fourth option. Nobody wants it around here. And I suppose I question, like, I'm very curious, and you've been to some of these outposts, and there's some comments from the Iowa State Athletic Director about maybe we should, you know, break away from the Big Ten and the SEC, let them do their own thing, that type of thing.
11: Okay.
3: You've been to Ames. Does that change the end of their season if they're the 20 seed in a 24 team playoff?
11: I don't sense there's like a great clamor for 24, even from the people that would theoretically benefit from it. Do you?
3: No. In fact, I could argue, one of the things he's arguing is, oh, well, and this is the type of game he's talking about. Now all of a sudden, Iowa, Minnesota is going to matter more.
11: Great.
3: Buddy, like they play for a bronze pig. It's mattered for 100 years, no matter what those records are. I don't think being the 20 seed versus being the 19 seed is going to change their give a damn for that game.
11: Correct. And the other part of it is by going to 12 and making conference championships meaningful, although we've devalued those now too, there are a lot of games that matter from the perspective of the playoff that didn't before.
3: Yes.
11: Especially in the non-Big Ten, non-SEC conferences. And those conferences are already getting the at-large berths anyway. So they've got their own meaningful games. But if you win the Big 12, you get in. Like that makes Iowa State versus Kansas State big if the teams are in the conference title race. So, again, and here's my other issue, too. Like, as soon as it goes to 24, guess what's going to happen, Bo? Then we're going to hear 30. Then we're going to 32. Then we're going to, like, 60. Yeah. I mean, nobody was clamoring for the NCAA tournament to get expanded from 64. What is it now? 76? Can't even remember.
3: Went from 64 to 68 to 76. Nobody wanted any of it.
11: Nobody wants any of it. It's like we're taking things that work and we're breaking them because of what? More money.
3: Got to find money somewhere, buddy. All right, pal. Well, I think we solved a lot of problems today. We'll see you, buddy.
11: Bye.
3: There he goes. Jake Trotter, senior college football reporter at ESPN on the Bryan Heating Cooling Systems fan guest hotline. We'll do Thing or Not a Thing up next. Bishop and Friends right here on the Fan.
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3: And he joins on the Bryan Heating Cooling Systems Fan Guest Hotline. What are you up to these days? Still 2 weeks from the memorial, man.
17: I weigh 189 pounds now.
3: Do you really?
17: That's what I'm up to.
3: I'm so proud of you, buddy.
17: Yeah. Well, this getting old is for the birds, son. Let me tell you something. It's not the golden years. They're not so golden. You know? What's the saying? Youth is wasted on the young.
3: I think that's true.
17: You know? I mean, are you even 40 yet?
3: Yes, you know I am.
17: I'm teasing. Anyways, let me tell you something. Once you get over 40, I never took a pill in my life.
3: Oh, God.
17: But once you get over 40, then you get over 50, and then you get in the 60s. Look, it's like, here, have some candy. They're pills.
3: Like a supplement bin.
17: There you go.
3: Just sucking down horse pills.
17: Oh, my God.
3: What's this do? Oh, it does this. Oh, okay. Well, all right. I guess I'll take it. I don't know.
17: Yeah. Let's
3: take it. What else? Give me six more of those. What does that do?
17: I started lifting weights again, too, a little bit. My doctor got on me. Said, you got to start lifting.
3: So the idea is, as we age, right, those muscles, it's a use them or lose them situation, right?
17: Well, I guess.
3: Do you still take Damo?
17: No, I'm not. I'm done with that. I told you what happened down in Hilton Head a few years ago.
3: When was the first time he tried you, and were you smart enough to not let him get you?
17: Well, where I learned my lesson, I was down in Hilton Head on vacation. We're down there, and he was 21 at the time.
3: Oof.
17: And, you know, I still thought I was like this big, bad wrestler from DeSales. And I said, all right, boy, mount me. See if you can keep, you know, I said, see if you could get me on my back. We're wrestling.
3: All right.
17: And I was going to do a switch for the wrestlers out there. I was going to do a switch. and like I tried to make the move, and we're wrestling on carpet on concrete. There was, you know, it was like one of those condo deals. And I go to make the switch, and boom, he caught me. And all of a sudden, all of his weight comes down on my ribs. And I heard something crack. And I said, oh, what was that? And we had been to the Frosty Frog, so, you know, it was all right, whatever.
12: A pop.
17: We just had a little soda pop. Anyways, why else would I wrestle my 21-year-old son? Sounded like a good idea at the time. Anyways, I wake up at 4:30 in the morning, and I go, oh, my God, Terry, I can't breathe. She goes, what's wrong? I don't know. Oh, and I was in such pain. This was the second day we were in Hilton Head. We were there for 2 weeks. You know, I would go in August.
12: Yeah, oh, yeah, I remember that well, yeah.
17: I have to go to the doctors. I went to like an ER emergency, you know, whatever. And I go in there, and this doctor comes in, and he goes, let me get this straight. You got injured wrestling your son? And I go, yes, sir. He goes, how old are you? I said, I don't know. I'm like 60, 61. He goes, and you're wrestling your son? I was 59. He goes, you're 59. He goes, you know, I'm 74, sir. And I was the New York State champion wrestler. And, you know what? I quit wrestling. What are you doing? I said, well, you know, I don't know.
12: He browbeat you?
17: Oh my gosh. He like embarrassed me. He wanted to make sure that my son wasn't just beating me up. I said, no, I said, come on, boy, mount me. And then all hell broke loose. Yeah.
12: That's great.
17: A true story. Ask Terry Tiberi. She goes, you got what you deserve. You're such an idiot.
12: So, yeah. Oh, the doc affirmed that, I think, probably.
17: Yeah.
12: You wrestle the little guys, the little grandbabies? You wrestle them?
17: No, not right now. But I'll tell you, Lucci, you know, we call him Sammy the Bull because he don't play around. Lucci's three, and he gets, well, I'll send you the picture. I'll post
12: You don't
17: it.
12: Want him to be Sammy the Bull. Sammy the Bull's a rat.
17: Well, no, I know, but, I mean, he's like, oh, I'm going to send you this picture I made. I'll post it on Twitter so the folks can see it. AI is amazing. I made a picture of the boys hanging with Michael Corleone. You'll see it. It's pretty cute.
12: But, so which one's Michael, which one's Sonny, which one's Fredo?
17: Well,
12: maybe don't give one Fredo because that's
17: no. You know, we don't want
12: to insult anybody.
17: And who's
12: Michael? Who's Sonny?
17: Well, there's a real Michael Corleone, and then there's the you'll see it. You got to see it first. It's
12: no, I know, but like which one has that personality? Which one has the Sonny personality? Which one has the Michael personality?
17: Michael would definitely be Lucci. He's calculating.
12: Yeah,
17: you don't want to cross him, man.
12: Yeah,
17: and Gio. Gio's kind of like Sonny. He's got a temper.
12: Little temper to him.
17: Yeah, when he gets mad, he gets mad, you know? But, you know, and then we have little Mia Marie.
12: The little princess.
17: The little princess. And that's why the boys, Kelsey got them shirts that said security, brothers, whatever. And and I said, all right, guys. I'll post both pictures, the original and then the one I made. But I said, all right, boys, act like you're protecting your sister. What do you see this?
12: That's
17: Lucci's eyes. Oh my gosh, his eyes are scary.
12: It's why he's a lovely. I've seen the little champion. I can't wait. Yeah, I mean that's spectacular. So you'll put that up. Hey, is it? It's kind of weird the way that the calendar worked this year that we have Memorial Day this weekend. Normally coming out of that, we're into the Memorial Tournament.
17: I know. Isn't it crazy?
12: Yeah, and now we got 2 weeks.
17: You got the Indy 500 coming and all that. Yeah. I was with Jack a couple weeks ago. It was great visiting with him.
12: Mm-hmm.
17: He really looked good, and he was really in a good mood. It was a great interview. But, yeah, the Memorial's right around the corner, Indy 500. I mean – how about our Cavs? How about
12: that? Well, that's what's fun. You remember this, like when the Cavs go, and I'm curious because like when LeBron was there, this city really got behind it.
17: Right.
12: I mean, Dom, we used to go cover them.
17: I'm feeling it. I'm feeling a little bit of that right now.
12: A little bit of juice?
17: Yeah. And I'll tell you what. I've seen a lot of people beat up on James Harden, but mm-hmm. this club would not be where they're at without James Harden. He's to me, been a difference maker.
12: How would you look with that beard? Can you grow a beard like that?
17: I love it. As a matter of fact, with AI, you know, the company made me learn how to do AI. I put that beard on our new weather guy, Chris Tomer. Really looked nice. Looked like an Amish gentleman.
12: Can you grow a beard?
17: Could I grow a beard? I could have one by the end of the day. I'm like,
12: why have you not ever had facial hair?
17: Because I'm not allowed. I'm not like Banks.
12: That is not true. You're not allowed. Things have changed. You can get a beard now. You could have a mustache. Well, who's stopping you?
17: I'll let you go in and work it out. I was told that you don't see people on television with facial hair because you're not trusted.
12: My guess is by that response. By that response, you haven't asked anybody that since DeAngelis was running this place.
17: When Gene DeAngelo, I came here with a cookie duster, a mustache.
12: That's like 40 years ago.
17: It was 45. And it,
12: you got guys in mustaches
17: who's
12: and beards all over TV.
17: Even
12: now.
17: Prisoners get paroled, right? Anyways, right. 45 years. And that was it. Hey, by the way, I want to give you my hot take.
12: Go ahead.
17: The SEC is going to cave. The SEC.
12: You want 24 teams? I don't want them to cave. I hate 24 teams.
17: It's happening. You know
12: the only
17: why?
12: Way they don't is if ESPN has their back.
17: ESPN can't. It's too big and there's too much money. The money, follow the money. You know that. Follow the money. And that's where the money's going. Ryan Day and Dan Lanning both came out at the spring meetings in favor of 24 teams.
12: It's awful.
17: The ACC, the Big 12, in favor of 24 teams. Mm-hmm. It isn't going away. The SEC is going to have to cave. And the only reason the SEC doesn't want to cave is and it's the most ludicrous thing, they want to protect their championship.
12: I don't think it's that. I think
17: that's
12: what
17: they say.
12: Yeah, I think they want to. I think ESPN wants to not open up the books on the playoff.
17: Well,
12: because if they
17: not.
12: Go to 24, then they're going to have to bring on other television partners. And I think ESPN has complete control of it right now, and they don't want to. But whatever the motivations are, you can't tell me you like 24 more than 16 or 12. No way.
17: It doesn't matter what I like. It's what's going to happen. I'm telling you right now, this is going to happen.
12: Well, yeah.
17: And within 2 years, there's going to be a 24-team playoff.
12: You can't wait to go cover 8-4 Iowa hosting 7-6 Ole Miss.
17: Well, you're going to have what? The first two rounds will be home games.
12: No, I don't know.
17: I mean, and Ryan's
12: it's going to diminish a lot of things.
17: Whatever it is, Ryan Day said at the spring that it all needs to be over by the beginning of January.
12: He's right on that. I agree with him on that 100%.
17: I mean, get it over with.
12: Get done with
17: and
12: it.
17: Go 24 teams, get it over with and do it. But, I mean, it's coming. Do you know the money you're talking about? And I know ESPN wants to control it. Sure they do. But so does Fox. So does CBS.
12: Mm-hmm.
17: And you know what? If you look at the NFL model, let me ask you something, Bo. It's pretty successful, right? The NFL mm-hmm. model?
12: Yeah.
17: You don't have one vendor doing the games.
12: No.
17: They all do it. And it's you know what brings in more money, my friend? Competition.
12: Mm-hmm.
17: And
12: all true.
17: That's where it's heading. I mean, it's just, do I like it? No. Do I wish we could go back to the old days and whatever? I thought it was good when you argued about who was the national champion. You know, those were fun days. But that ship has sailed. And when you got coaches making $13 million, coordinators making $3 million, players making whatever they're making, the genie is out of the bottle. I've said it before. He ain't going back in, and they're going to find every revenue. And my question is this. When is the freaking NFL going to pay their fair share
12: Never.
17: For their free farm system?
12: Never. Never. They aren't ever. So
17: I mean, that's one quick way to fix it.
12: You're going to be saying to Lucci, mount me. Before you get an NFL, before you're going to get the
17: That's
12: NFL
17: a wrestling term, by the way. I want you to know that.
12: Well, yeah. I know. I'm well aware.
17: Yeah.
12: I'll see
17: did you wrestle?
12: A good Memorial
17: did you
12: Day.
17: Ever wrestle?
12: No, I did not wrestle.
17: I'd
12: no.
17: love to wrestle you now that I've lost some weight.
12: I'd probably be okay against you right now.
17: Yeah.
12: 20 years ago, probably not. Right now, I'd probably be okay. I got young kids I got to deal with.
17: I was a big boy back then.
12: Oh, I know. I remember quite well. I'll see you. Have a good Memorial Day. There he goes, Dom DeBerry. Little Tuesdays with DeBerry. We'll do Thing or Not a Thing up next. Bishop and Friends right here on the
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12: Reese, how was your music week?
7: Incredible. Thursday through Sunday delivered. Best show I saw was Stone Temple Pilots. So I went in with limited to little expectations because Scott Weiland's no longer with us.
12: Sure. And
7: all of their hits were done with him as their front man. So right. I hadn't heard of their new singer. I didn't know how they would sound, and they crushed it. That
12: Who was the new guy? Was he from other bands? Or is
7: I
12: it
7: had
12: someone
7: never
12: that
7: heard of him
12: know?
7: Before. Baker and I were actually having this discussion in the break. I think he won America's Got Talent.
8: So his name current is Jeff Gutt, and he won some kind of reality singing show.
12: Okay. That's spectacular. That's great.
7: He was able to recreate that their sound perfectly.
12: Awesome.
7: Everybody was great. I'm not a big fan of Chris Jericho's got a band called Fozzy.
12: Okay.
7: And while I'm not the biggest fan of their music, watching him run around at 55 was a sight to see. I mean, Everclear was great, even though like they're 30 years. It was funny. Everclear, every time they would finish a song, they introduce another song with, oh, this is an old school one. I'm like, I think they're all old school, guys.
8: All of them.
7: A lot of bands were doing that. They were like, this is an old hit. I'm like, guys, we are at that stage. They're all old hits.
12: They're all going to be, buddy. They're all going to be.
7: So
12: you think like if you're... I always wonder with those guys, like, if you're Everclear and you know that everyone wants to hear Santa Monica and you've played it 170 billion times and it's into pop culture, all of those things, and has been for a long time. Like, do you get sick of playing that? And I think the answer to that is no, you don't, because it's one. I mean, if you have like one of those things, kind of like, you know, Stone Temple Pilots, you're going to play Interstate Love Song. Yeah, you're going to play Interstate Love Song, mm-hmm. and people are going to love it. And that's the stuff that puts you on the map. And there probably is no animosity towards that stuff unless you're a lunatic, because without it, who are you?
7: And you can just tell when they play the first couple of chords. And this is every band, all of their, this is the song of that band. You see the crowd reaction.
12: Yeah.
7: And I don't know if that kind of a high can get old for a band like that. Certainly for Everclear, for even Chevelle's frontman, they did The Red, which is like their song, but that came out in 2004. He's like, you guys not tired of this yet? And the crowd just reacted so positively to him saying that.
12: Right.
7: You just, for a band, for even a fan of bands, like that energy that is produced when you hear the chords of the song, you're like, this is the song. It's
12: yeah.
7: It's unlike anything else.
8: Yeah, you beat that drum all the way to the bank as long as it'll go. And you talk about that high. Well, that's why Mick Jagger and Keith Richards and those guys are
7: that's why they're
8: music
7: still
8: into
7: doing
8: their
7: it. Because they can't get enough of that.
8: That's the best drug in the world.
12: Yeah, it is. I remember Bret Michaels was like the meet and greet at the Health and Fitness Expo when Channel 10 was doing it.
7: One year.
12: Yeah. And so, Dommy and I were around him. Dom will join us in an hour and 6 minutes, and he'll recant the story. But we asked him, like, do you ever get sick of this? Because you looked outside, like, where we were kind of behind stage. You looked outside, and there were just 1,000 people, you know, in line, and he was having to sign a bunch of autographs and take pictures and all of that. And we're like, do you ever get sick of this? And he goes, no, man. By the way, he's like the coolest guy ever. But he's like, no, this without them, I'm nothing. I just thought, what a cool attitude to have towards it, you know? So, hell yeah, I'll play Every Rose Has Its Thorn again. I got no problem. I'll run that out for you
7: for
12: tomorrow.
7: For the 100,000th time.
12: Yeah.
8: Speaking of music and playing the hits, and hey, this is an old one. I heard Bone and Tyvus talking about this yesterday, and Tyvus said he had no clue and never heard of this band. But Smashing Pumpkins is going on another tour. They just announced.
12: Yeah. He was just on, Billy Corgan was just on maybe Stern.
8: Okay.
12: In the last couple of weeks and was talking about, I forget the name of the song, but despite all my rage, I'm just a rat in a cage. And
8: Bullet
12: that song,
8: with Butterfly Wings.
12: Yeah, that one. So it was on 1979, the album and all of that. So it came out right when I was in college or late high school. I can't remember exactly. But he was talking about how the record company was like, yeah, I don't, like, he really loves, like, 1979, some of these other ones. And the record company's like, yeah, we really need you to just do this because this is what the audience is responding to. So then.

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0: ear hole again. This is the best of Bishop and Friends on the Fan, Ohio sports destination. We'll read your emails on the air, but we won't tell you where to send them. Hey, we're not doing all the work for you. This is Bishop and Friends.
1: All right, we'll get to your hey guys in just a second. I went down a rabbit hole in my own mind on the Schlitz thing, and I decided to write down off the top of my head every beer that we distributed at the beer distributor I worked with out of Conrad, Montana, my 2 years in college. So we were Anheuser-Busch predominantly, but it was smaller, so we also had Miller products and then some independents. And the big competitor was Coors and Coors Light, which is a shame because those were my guys, was Coors and Coors Light. But we did have some of the Miller products, which so here was, this was just off the top of my head. I don't even know how many of these still exist and how many of these are just variations of the same beer, just with different labeling. These are all the ones I wrote down: Old Milwaukee, Schlitz, Schmitz, Hams, PBR, Henry Weinhart's, High Life, Miller Genuine Draft, Miller Red, Miller Light, Bud Light, Mick Light, Michelob, Mick Ultra, Budweiser, Bud Ice, Red Dog, Ice House, Busch, Busch Light, Natural Ice, Natty Light. That's the full, that's every, and there's probably some I'm forgetting, but that's the, we had every one of those. How inefficient is that from a business? Like, to have that
2: buy a natural ice in Montana.
1: Natty Light was just cheaper. So the number one seller was always Busch and Busch Light. That was the one that we sold the most of. Bud Light and then Busch and Busch Light were the two that we sold the most of. And then Natty Light was just another version of that. It was just
2: a then there's, you know, Natty Ice though, but that's like a step above.
1: I don't know what
2: that's if you're trying to have a night.
1: Is there a slightly more alcohol?
2: Yes.
1: Do they still make Bud Ice and Natty Ice?
2: Not that I know of.
3: So Bud Ice used to have the penguin on the bottle cap.
1: You're exactly right.
3: And we used to have some time with that. When I was 18, 19, my cousin in Hilliard had an apartment right across from a drive-thru that's still there. And they used to sell cases of Bud Ice for $11.99.
1: Jeez.
3: And boy, did we have some times with that. And then the other one, Ice House.
1: Ice House.
3: That was a favorite back in the day. That was pretty good beer.
1: I think it was just Budweiser.
3: Well, I like Budweiser, so.
1: Yeah, that was just what it was. It was kind of all the same. I don't even know how many of those still exist. But I remember, like, Michelob used to be, like, the highest end of it, and then Michelob Light. This was before Mick Ultra came into play. Mick Ultra hadn't annihilated the rest of Michelob at that point. But, yeah, a lot of good ones there.
3: And MGD, then Miller Lite came along and ruined that, I think. And Miller Genuine Draft used to be
1: Miller Genuine
3: big-time beer.
1: Yeah, so there was, in the old days, if memory serves, it was Miller High Life, and then Miller Lite came in the, you know, late 70s, early 80s, and just took off. That's the taste great, less filling, all of that. And then Miller Red was kind of their answer to that.
3: I'd never heard Miller Red.
1: Yeah, Miller Red, and then MGD, and then High Life. Somehow High Life, which was my dad's favorite his whole life, and now not as much. And my dad is a have-a-beer-every-day guy. I've never seen him drunk in my life. I've never seen him drunk in private or drunk in public, but I've seen him have a beer every day of his life the entire time I've known him. Sometimes two, never three.
3: So what's he drink now?
1: PBR.
3: Okay.
2: What was your best seller? Do you remember?
1: Busch Light.
2: Okay.
1: We sold
2: absolute best, like,
1: oh,
2: okay.
1: Every convenience store, you could do a whole end cap of Busch Light that we would stack up in various designs. Head for the mountains of Busch. Yep. That's it. Busch Light. Bud Light was right there, too. Those were the two that were the biggest. But we did a lot of groceries. Like the bars, it was Bud Light. But the grocery stores was Busch Light. The convenience stores was Busch Light. They'd crush that. Absolutely crush it. And then one of them, it might have been, I can't remember. It was either Schmitz. I think it was Schmitz. In hunting season would have like these fish and like deer packaging.
3: Well, that's Busch Light.
2: Busch Light does that too.
1: But does Busch do that
2: they
1: now?
2: Do Busch Light do that camo now? Cans.
1: Yeah. That type of stuff. Like those always took off in hunting season in the fall.
3: They also do, Busch Light does like four different, at least they did last year, 2 years ago, like four different fish. And like three of them were easy to get. The fourth one was hard to find around here. So people were like on a mission to collect them all.
1: Yeah. Three's weighing in. Michelob Golden Draft Light in Minnesota was king. My grandpa from Florida would come visit and be in heaven. Michelob was, that's the big time there. I remember in college, it was like, yeah, we were like working at a golf course. Yeah, we can afford Michelob now. We can afford Michelob. $7 for a six pack. We could actually afford it. That was a, I don't even know if like Michelob and Michelob Golden still exist.
2: I had a Mich Ultra over the weekend at Sonic Temple because the options were Michelob Ultra, Bud Light, Budweiser. And I'm not a Bud Light drinker. And all I wanted was, I was fiending for a Miller Lite so bad.
1: Yeah.
2: They're just not good beers.
1: Well, they're just beer. They just traditionally beer flavored beer. The first time I remember something tasting different was Fat Tire. When I was like in college, it was like, oh, this is a little different. And then there was a brewery in Missoula that was just starting that was called, I want to say it was Big Sky Brewing, and they did Moosestrel, and it was kind of their version.
2: Great name for a beer,
1: which is a great name, great logo too. Their version of it was Fat Tire was Moosestrel, and those started to take off a little bit. That's 25 years ago. Now, you know, there's all sorts of craft stuff out there.
3: Can we like go grab a six pack right now
1: makes
3: and each of us
1: to.
3: Have a beer?
1: Makes you want to, doesn't it?
3: Like, I want a Bud Ice or an Ice House right now.
1: You do? Be pretty good if we could do it.
2: Get your tall boy 311.
1: That's exactly right. All right, time for little hey guys. Hit it, fellas.
0: Nothing is off limits. Your participation is required. Just use the hashtag hey guys and ask anything you want. Do it now.
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2: All right, so we're getting a bunch on the YouTube chat, so thanks to everybody for chiming in. Also at 971BFS. I'll start with this one I just saw from Husky. Hey guys, if you could only have one bourbon for the rest of your life, what would it be?
3: A Cruel Life. That's what that is.
1: Yeah. I mean, there's so many. I guess I'll just go the nostalgia play here. And I love High Bank's version of bourbon that they've got going right now is spectacular and all of that. The reason I got into bourbon was Blanton's. That's the reason I got into it. I was a Johnny Walker Black on the rocks guy for a long time, and a buddy of mine in the South said, why don't you try this? And this is 20 years ago, and this that he had was Blanton's, and I looked at the bottle, and I looked at the little horse on the head, and I thought, that looks pretty cool. And then I tried it, and I went, yeah, that hits. That works. So I guess I would go back to the original. My favorite one is that I've had and have owned through the years, Elmer T. Lee has always been a favorite of mine through the years. And there's some things in life that are worth it when you get your hands on it. And Pappy Van Winkle 20-year bourbon is probably about as good as you can get, but I'm not going to spend $3,000 a bottle for it. So those would be some of the ones that are in the mix.
3: So there's so many good ones out there, and Bo, I've got a pretty good collection right now on the top of my fridge, but I would have to say if I can only do one the rest of my life of the ones I've had, I'm going Eagle Rare.
1: That's your baby. By the way, Threes has had Moosestrel. He's had it. And this is also, we have a hey guys from a linebacker coach at Ohio State. Sports beer or post yard work beer? Which one is better?
2: Post yard work beer. Because you've accomplished something. You've won.
1: Go ahead, Bake. Weigh in.
3: I don't love yard work. That's one of the reasons I live in a condo. Shame. And I
1: take yard out of it.
3: It does nothing
1: post
3: for work beer.
2: Post-mo beer?
3: We used to play basketball all the time and then go crush beers or softball and beers. Mm-hmm. So I'm going the sports beer.
1: It's because you haven't worked a lot of hard days like I did on the Ponderosa. This has been an easy, really smooth life. No real heavy lifting.
3: I've been a brick and block mason my whole life. That's what I did growing up. Come on now.
1: Those beers had to taste pretty damn good. Day laying brick and block, that has to taste pretty good.
3: They just don't mean as much to me, I guess. I don't have as many fond memories as I do with the sports
1: beer. I got you. I think any summer work cold beer at the end of the day is pretty damn undefeated. I think that's the best beer. And in that beer, what I want is a beer-flavored beer. That's what I want. I don't want something that I need a spoon to eat. I don't want anything like that. I want a light beer, American Pilsner beer. That's what I want. And those are undefeated after hard, long days of work. Like a post-harvest August beer. Jeez, that hits nice. Or my God, I was just telling this to NBC the other day. I spent a whole summer just picking rock. I just drove around in a tractor with a front-end loader, loaded it with rock, and then drove it to rock piles all summer. I spent another entire summer just fixing fence. I just drove around on a four-wheeler and fixed fence for an entire summer. That's all I did. And I'll tell you what, after those days, now, Uncle Kel was a great man, and every once in a while, he'd give you a little high life when you're 16 years old. Who gets hurt?
3: I will say this. I think my favorite beer is airport beer because of what's coming usually. That means you're on vacation or going somewhere, so I love airport
1: beach
3: beer.
1: Beach beer's good. The beach beer's good, too.
3: Can we send a hey, guys, back to the linebacker coach?
1: Sure. Yeah, he's and listening.
3: Say, hey, guys, who are you recruiting today? Who are we visiting?
1: Can he just have a life? It's May. Can he just enjoy his day?
2: What does he think about the situational beer? Or is he a... After
1: we'll get
2: game?
1: His answer. Okay. I'll get his answer in the break. Sports beer, work beer. We'll get his answer in the break. We'll continue with your Hey Guys questions. Bishop and Friends right here on The Fan.
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1: 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Nephew Tyvus, Man, Timmy, Reese, they'll all be there. Adam King will be there. Nicole Sheeran will be there. 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I did get the answer from Threes. His favorite, this is perfect how he worded this. Post-yard work, full of grass clippings, talking trash to the work, taking domain over the land with a frosted beer victory.
3: It's a great one.
1: It's awesome how he put it. Beer. Tyler on social said, so your favorite scene in Shawshank was the bucket of suds after tarring the roof. And I responded, yes, that's one of them. Also, any scene not involving the sisters is fine. I'll do all of those. I'm for all of those. Go ahead, Reese.
2: We'll head back to the YouTube chat. With this weekend being Memorial Day weekend, Phil asks, hey, guys, fiance and I are headed up to Chicago. Got any recommendations for the weekend? He says he's a big steakhouse guy, but bars are also welcome.
1: God almighty, man. Chicago.
2: I think he's going to Wrigley for a game.
1: Okay, well then he'll be great. I apologies Fish and Mike and AR and everybody that's has Chicago roots at the station, but I think Chicago is the most unnavigable city in America. So that I don't mean to rain on your parade, but I've never been there where the traffic isn't a disaster. You can't get anywhere in any sort of time. If you're going to Wrigleyville, I've only been there once. You can throw a stone down almost any block in Chicago and have a great meal. So I'm probably the wrong guy to ask for this. Like when I went there last summer, I'm texting Fish and I'm texting Mike, like, give me something, a place to eat with the kids, for the families. And they gave us some great ones. We did, I mean, it's a kind of a fast casual, but like Portillo's, which is a Chicago staple. And then Mike put me on to Barnaby's, which was a great pizza joint that we did in the northern suburbs. But for steak, I mean, just go to Michigan Avenue. There's probably throw a stone and hit six great steak places there. If the weather's great, Wrigley's awesome. I watch the Dodgers play there. The only reason I know the Cubs won is I was on the same train as Ronnie Woo Woo, and he just kept saying, Cubs Woo, Cubs Woo, Cubs Woo. That's the only reason I can tell you who won or who lost the game. I have no recollection of how it happened. And it wasn't because we were bombed. We were playing mound ball in the outfield in the bleachers, sucking down old styles, and I don't even know that I couldn't tell you anything that happened in the baseball game I went to there.
3: I'm not the right person for this either, because I haven't spent a lot of time in Chicago. Most of my time in Chicago was through the airport or working, and we didn't have a lot of time. So I think the one thing, though, if I went to Chicago, I would make sure I went to a Chicago place for pizza. Like a Lou Malnati's, or, you know, one of those places that's just there, and make sure I had some of that.
1: The original Uno's, I've eaten there. It's downtown. That's a really cool experience. It's very, very good. JP, the great Joshua Perry, listening and saying maple and ash, if you want to, that on a steakhouse front, it's elite. Maple and ash. So hopefully that pointed you in the right direction on that. Thank you, JP.
2: Back to the YouTube chat. Scotty asks, hey, guys, in the heavy rain, are you a sit in your car and wait it out guy, pack an umbrella type of guy, or throw up the hoodie and sprint to the door?
1: It's all about the time and place and where I got to get. So I will wait it out till the last minute, and then I'm throw something over my head and run. I find that if I'm trying to get an umbrella out, I almost get just as wet doing that as I do just making the run from where I'm parking to where I'm trying to go. So I would probably be the run guy. I'd be the wait it out. My protocol would be wait it out. Judge proximity, the distance between where I am and where I'm going. Try to do the mental math of how wet am I going to get in these amount of steps, and then be able to kind of sort that out. And by the way, Three's weighing in saying, walk through the rain, be a man. Listen, buddy, I what hair I have left is coiffed. Like, I got it. If I get this thing soaking wet, I'm not going to be camera ready in any way, shape, or form.
3: So I'm definitely not an umbrella guy, and unless for some reason I'm going somewhere like a wedding, a funeral, or something where I have to be dressed nice, mm-hmm. That's the only time I'm even worrying about it and maybe throwing something over my head. Usually, let's just go. It is what it is. Like, chances are I'm not so far away that I'm going to get soaked where I can't handle it, so just get out and go.
2: I'm not against using an umbrella. Usually it's a raincoat, but you just trust the 10 weather impact forecast. If you're going to sit in your car, you can wait it out, but if it's going to keep raining on you, I think you're just putting the coat on and sprinting.
1: There is not one. There are a few things in life than when you have youth sports and you're in the middle of a rain delay, not a lightning delay, but a rain delay, or a lightning delay that turns into a rain delay. Bob and I experienced this Saturday in Canton when our kids were playing in the lacrosse tournament up there. And you're sitting in the car and you pull up the phone and you look at the live radar and you just see like as much green as the Slimer and Ghostbusters. And you just go, okay, I guess where we're at here is we're just going to get really wet. Mm-hmm. That's just where we're at. And then you just got to resign to go do it and take it on, and away you go.
2: I got this. So I saw this earlier in the week, and actually Sonic Temple had one similarly. Arizona Diamondbacks say you and a friend have 9 innings to complete a 128-ounce nacho bucket at a Diamondbacks game.
1: 120 ounces?
2: It is a plastic bucket, 128 ounces, filled with tortilla chips, looks like shredded beef, beans, all the fixings. There was something, again, similar at Sonic Temple, and by the time I saw a buddy of mine get to, I'd say, two-thirds of the way through, it was just mush. Just cheesy mush at that point. But Jay asks, because he heard T-Bone and Tyvus talking about it, excluding T-Bone, who from the station's your partner? Because, again, this challenge by the Diamondbacks says you and a friend have 9 innings.
1: Well, I mean, I feel like, number one, I feel like Bob could probably... If you just, all you'd have to do to Bob is just say you can't do it. Just say, just give him the 128
2: Here's a
1: ounces.
2: Beer, you can't do this.
1: Yeah, just say, give him the 120 ounces of chips and mush and all of that. and then just go, yeah, you can't eat this. And I feel like he could eat it on his own. I also have a feeling Mike would be sneaky good at this.
3: So Bob is a great call on this one, I think, for both reasons. One, he's a big man.
1: Yeah.
3: So I'm sure he's put down a lot of food in his life, especially back when he was playing and trying to stay big and everything. And the stubbornness of, you can't do this. Well, yeah. Watch me.
1: Watch me.
3: Yeah. Jacob Reimer talks all the time about how much he loves nachos and eats nachos all the time. So I'm going to go with Reimer here.
1: Yeah, what Reimer, is your... If you're go ahead, Reese.
2: I was going to say, Reimer's my pick because he's the nacho enthusiast. This is painful.
1: How does he... Like, what's his go-to? Do we know? Do we have... Like, what is his go-to nacho? Exact.
3: I don't know. I've just heard he loves nachos and eats them all the time.
1: So, okay.
3: But he doesn't like cheese.
1: He doesn't like cheese.
3: He eats cheese on nachos, but he doesn't like cheese.
2: I haven't heard that.
1: Okay. I get a lot of questions. What is your ideal nachos order?
2: I could do nachos, cheese, shredded chicken. And that's probably it. I'm good with that. Maybe jalapenos.
1: You gonna have some salsa there or no?
2: On the side.
1: On the side. So you're dipping?
2: Yeah, I don't need it running off. I don't need more things running off it than already.
3: Yeah, I'm a pretty plain eater. Like, I don't love a lot of things, and a lot of it's texture-based. So just give me a bunch of meat and cheese, and I'm good.
1: Yeah, I actually think, like, just plain nachos sometimes are pretty good. Just like a chip and cheese and salsa. Like, that wins for me a lot, too, sometimes. And,
2: And no, the cheese, I think shredded or grated, not the cheese sauce. I'll dip that if I want to.
1: Yeah, I think...
3: Agree.
1: I think you hit on a big point there, Reese, in terms of this bucket or whatever you're doing with this, is you have to have... The chip has to continue to have its constitutional shape. You don't want the mush that happens at the end. We could continue with the hey guys. We'll also get into Tony Petitti's thoughts on the 2014 playoff per ESPN's Pete Thamel. That's in 2 minutes, Bishop and Friends, right here.
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1: Indeed you are. We will continue with the Hey Guys. I'm a little fatigued on the Pete Thamel, the 24-teamer, Petiti. We got into that a little bit anyway, so we can take a break. And we did all the beer stuff, so we can live a little. By the way, Quiz telling me... Quiz letting me know his pop. That's the other thing too. Like, everybody's got a, like, I don't know if your guys' parents are this, but my dad was a High Life guy and he had it regularly. Quiz, I never heard of this one. His dad was Red, White, and Blue. I never heard of that beer. It's got a cool can, but I've never heard of it.
3: I never heard of that either.
1: No.
3: But like Hulk Hogan's Real American Beer?
1: Yeah.
3: Is that funny. Any good? I have never had it. Okay. I have no clue.
1: I think a lot of them were just variations of the same one done at the same, you know, brewery. And that's kind of the way that it worked. I don't know if you did a blind taste test between like Busch Light, Bud Light, Mick Light, I'm not sure if you could tell a difference.
3: Yeah, so many of them are so similar. That's what is Rheingeist there. It's Cincy Light now, but it used to be their Cheetah. I feel like if you open one of those up and you set it next to a High Life, you can't tell what's the difference.
1: Really?
3: Yeah, you can't tell. Busch Light, Bud Light. Somebody can tell the difference between those two?
1: No, I don't think so. High Life has a very distinct taste to me of the mass market ones. Like that one, I can tell that immediately.
3: For sure.
1: But a lot of the rest of them, I can't.
3: High Life also, I feel like, tastes different in a can to a bottle. You can tell the difference.
1: They used to have my Uncle Gerald, who drank only Olympia. He was a fascinating guy. He had, this is in the mid-80s, he had televisions in his combines and tractors so that he could watch soap operas while he, like, seeded and summer followed and did harvest. He always drank Olympia, and then he also had, always had Miller High Life ponies. Do you guys remember those?
2: The smaller bottles?
1: Yeah. The little guys.
3: I don't remember those with Miller High Life.
2: Some places in Columbus will serve those with a Bloody Mary.
1: Oh, perfect.
2: Comes like a little sidecar.
1: Yeah, those things are great. They're like, I don't know, maybe 6-8 ounces, little High Life ponies. I don't know. I wonder if they still make them. I don't know.
3: My grandfather used to do that. There was a carryout, a drive-thru right around the corner from his house, and they would keep 8-ounce Budweiser cans in there for him.
1: Oh,
3: and he would grab them and throw them in the freezer, and he was a big post-cut-and-grass beer guy.
1: It's funny how, like, now you could drink 16 of them, but I'm only drinking little beers. It's like, what's the line in one battle after another where Benicio Del Toro goes, I've had a few small beers. It's a little bit like that.
2: I did get this from President Bush on Twitter.
1: Okay. Oh, the.
2: He does ask, hey guys, with the 2014 playoff coming, will the Ohio State-Michigan game eventually be moved off the last week of the season so players don't sit out the game? Set out the game, I should say. Sorry.
1: He's saying, will they move the Ohio State-Michigan game because it'll be marginalized and people will be... I don't think that will be the case in our lifetime. Now, I don't got a whole lot of life left. In the grand scheme of things, still a decent amount. But, like, I don't think we're going to get there where you got to move the Ohio State-Michigan game. I think that game's always going to matter a lot. You play it once a year at your place or theirs. It's endured so much, guys. Like, it's 100-plus years of this. Like, I don't think that by doing something like this that it's going to minimize this game. And I do think it's one of those things that can endure. If there's ever a conversation that starts with, we have to move the Ohio State-Michigan game in order to keep the importance of it, then you're failing the sport. If that conversation ever takes place, then you've failed the sport.
3: But I thought, President Bush, we were ridiculed when we talked about this even being a possibility. There's no way this could ever happen.
1: Mm-hmm.
3: If an Ohio State coach did this, it would be the last game they ever coached at Ohio State. It's going to happen. at some point. Now, I think the Ohio State-Michigan game, if it ever gets moved, it will not be moved for players sitting out of it. It will be moved because they don't want to play each other three times in a row. Now, that probably is going away because Big Ten championship game is going away. But if it was ever going to be moved, it was going to be moved because they didn't want these teams playing back-to-back weeks.
1: Yeah, I dealt with this in the Florida State-Miami game, which is not the Ohio State-Michigan game, but there was a time when like the winner of that game won the national title in the 90s, or was certainly in the mix, and they moved it to Labor Day night. This is the infamous Florida, well, famous, infamous FSU Cowgirls game. This is Brent Musburger when he says however many red-blooded Americans just applied to Florida State. Like, it's that game was that Labor Day Monday night. They moved it. And that game was always played the first Saturday in October is when that game was played up until that point. And they moved it. And I'll never know if that changed it or if the two programs just kind of went their separate ways and weren't both great at the same time again, whatever. But that rivalry was never the same from that point on. So again, that's not this one, but that don't monkey with this stuff. Like, there's certain, hopefully there are certain things that cannot be touched, and I hope that Ohio State Michigan game is one of them.
2: Sticking with the YouTube chat, Connor asks, hey guys, if you could add one single current Ohio professional athlete to join the show as a regular, who would you choose?
1: A current professional athlete
2: in the Buckeye State. Well, in include the Ohio State football players.
1: I'm trying to think who is the most fun professional athlete in our state.
3: I've got two right now, right away, and they're one from each of our baseball teams. Reese,
1: oh, that's
3: Jose Ramirez and Ellie De La Cruz. Those would both be so fun. Now, there might be a little bit of a language barrier.
2: I'm just saying, yeah, like, Jose doesn't speak English, man.
3: But those two would be so fun. Jose speaks a little. Come on.
1: Does Ellie speak any?
3: Yeah.
1: He does.
3: He's even tried to do his press conferences the past couple of years in English, so.
1: I mean, he's no longer a professional athlete, but it would be easy breezy. It would be Shelly time. Like, you could do, I could do 3 hours with Jody.
2: Yeah, I was thinking like Joe Thomas would be the same. I mean, be so easy. Just kind of wind up and what do you think about this thing?
1: Yeah, Joe would be the same. You know, a guy that I think would have been awesome. He doesn't play for the Browns anymore, but a guy that is really entertaining to me is Jarvis Landry. Mm-hmm. I always got along with him really well, and he's just really introspective, smart. He's a very, very cool interview.
2: I think currently it's Joe Burrow.
1: Is he interesting, though, as much as we love him?
2: I think you'd be able to open it up a little bit.
3: Maybe. I think the Blue Jackets...
1: Jamar Chase would be fun, too.
2: Yeah.
3: The Blue Jackets have two that would be great at it, and that's Charlie Coyle and Matthew Olivier.
1: Yeah.
3: They could come on here, I'm sure, and talk sports or whatever all day.
1: Yeah, and have fun. Yeah. There's some good ones. That's a good question.
2: Because, Joe, you could at least throw, like, fashion just for fun. I mean, we've done, of this hour, 25 minutes on beer. So you could just learn things about fashion that he... You find out what he's passionate about and be like, well, this cat's pretty interesting.
1: Yeah.
3: Him talking to, what was it, like the dinosaur bones or whatever?
2: The Batmobile.
3: What was it on quarterback? The thing at the Science Museum? Was That's it right. dinosaur bones?
1: I think it was, yeah.
2: I mean, Miles is kind of interesting from that aspect, too, but I just think he likes talking to anybody.
1: Yeah,
3: right. Then we'd have to talk about speeding tickets.
2: Joe, at least, I think, enjoys conversations.
1: Yeah, I think that's fair. Matt, by the way, says Bozunk having an old school TV in his combine must have been a scene. He really wanted to know what was happening with the Newmans and Abbotts and
2: what was his favorite? Like, what was his can't miss?
1: I could tell you right now, it was unbelievable. It was a routine. So it was 10 o'clock, Price is Right. No, I'm sorry. 10 o'clock, Young and the Restless. 11 o'clock, Price is Right. Noon, the MTN Montana News Network, and the last 10 minutes of that was the Montana Egg Report, so that was critical. Got to get the Egg Report from those folks. And then at 12:30 was the Bold and the Beautiful. So that was the routine. Every single day he would watch with the rabbit ears on there. Uncle Gerald was a scene, man. Actually, I mean, don't mean to take this morbid, but he actually died when I was a kid. He died drag racing his pickup truck down I-10. And while it was sad and shocking and all of those things, it's also the exact way that Uncle Gerald had to go. There's no other way that he was going to go. He was
3: couldn't be any other.
1: No, he's going to have an Ole in his hand, and he was going to be drag racing at 2:30 in the morning on I-10, and that's the way it was going to go. I-15. That's the way that it went. But God, he was an interesting guy. He had a one of those vans that had like the mural on the side of it with like the, you remember those, like the Chevy vans with like the mural. Like the A-Team van, except it had like a, some sort of...
3: Like a wildlife scene?
1: Yeah, like a wildlife
3: painting?
1: Yeah, like a wildlife mural. And then he had... There was like all these couches in it. And the crazy thing about him is like if anybody in the family wanted to like go on a road trip, he'd let you borrow it. You could borrow it.
2: Did you ever take one? Did you ever take him up on it?
1: No, I always pissed off at my dad. I'm like, Dad, why don't we borrow Uncle Gerald's van? Wouldn't this make driving to Calgary a lot better?
3: That's why you like RCDRV now.
1: Of course. That's where my guys, because it's been my youth. It's in my history.
3: He did
1: the craziest stuff. He would put, like, I remember him doing, God, I'm thinking about all of this now. He put, like, he had, like, a small car. I can't remember if it was, like, it might have been, like, a Pinot or something like that, or the Chevy version of that. And he took a 454 engine and put it in this thing.
3: Oh, boy.
1: Yeah.
3: Twist the frame.
1: Chevy 454, he put it in this tiny car. I can't remember what the car was, but it was a smaller car. But this, and he would just do stuff like that. Just screw around and do stuff like that. Nuts. When he would do farm... I mean, this is... I can't believe all this stuff flooding back. We would do branding for him. And in Montana, branding, like all the community people come to the brandings to do the cows. His was like Studio 54. His branding was 10 hours. Everyone was bombed out of their mind by the end of it. It was unreal.
3: Was Uncle Gerald smoking a little peyote?
1: He very well could. My Uncle Tom had a teepee where he indulged in the peyote. Also, the first time I had some of the green stuff, I may have been a little bit too young, and my dad was probably not too happy. But, yeah, he definitely had a teepee.
2: Isn't there a scene in Yellowstone where they did, like, a branding party?
1: Lady Wilson didn't play at ours.
2: Uh-huh. Oh.
1: Lady Wilson and Zach Bryan didn't play at ours. But yes, very, very, very similar. By the way, nothing would make Uncle Gerald more happy looking down on heaven than knowing that I just spent 10 minutes talking about how big of a legend he was. Nothing would make him more pleased. We'll get your officially endorsed in three things coming up next. Bishop and Friends right here on the...
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1: The Big Ten is meeting out in Southern California. The Big Ten, they're the Big Ten meetings. It's not Big Ten Media Day, it's the Big Ten meetings. So this is, last year I think they were in Vegas for this. This was the thing we lamented. Why did they not invent the media? Now this year they did invite the media. It's in Southern California, Terranea Resort, which is Rancho Palos Verdes, I believe, right on the coast.
3: So how much is that a night?
1: I would imagine around $1,000 a night.
3: How many nights are they staying?
1: It's not a great look. It's
3: not
1: a great look.
3: We got no money. Fans, round up, please.
1: It's not a great look. And I'm not sitting here suggesting that a bunch of athletic directors and presidents and conference commissioners should go stay at budget hotels along the side of the freeway. I'm not suggesting that. But yes, you could do it over Zoom. If you want to do it face to face, I'm even fine with that. But there are centrally located places that make a little bit more sense for this time of year that are not five-star resorts on the coast in Southern California. There's a way to you could go to the JW Marriott in Indianapolis and you'd pay $300 or $400 a night, and that would not have near the look that this had. You could stay at any number of the great hotels that we have in this city. and you could spend $300 or $400 a night, and you'd be putting up in great accommodations. You'd have great meals. You'd have all of it centrally located. Their choice was to go to one of the most expensive places in the United States to have a conference meeting. And the look of that is a tough look when you're basically saying we've got to find money. Well, maybe stop spending $100,000 on your spring meetings, because I see no scenario how it's not $100,000. None. And I understand in this scenario, $100,000 is a drop in the bucket. But in a way, it's kind of a microcosm of all the issues we all have with this. Everybody at the top continues to get richer and richer and richer while crying poor for everybody else. And they're screwing up your sport in the process. And that's the thing that's a tough swallow.
3: And I'm sure there are some things that they are talking about that maybe none of them have talked about before. But it seems like the only two things that are being talked about out there are the 2014 playoff and how they're standing firm on that, which we've already known for a year that the Big Ten was in solidarity on that, and changing the punt.
1: Right. They're really passionate about changing the punt.
2: Because, you know, we all last season lamented how it was being poorly.
1: What are they trying to do with the punt?
3: I don't even know. They're like changing the formation where two guys can only line up here and two guys here. Or I don't know. And none of the coaches like it, but it's getting passed anyway. And
2: yeah, all 18 football coaches are against a new NCAA punting rule.
1: That okay. Yeah.
2: Basically, it does nothing.
1: I think the look of this is tough for the Big Ten. I think it's a tough look. I think it's a bad look. I think it's a bad look for your fans. I think it's a bad look for, like, how many people. I know Docterman's out there, and we have Scott on, and maybe we'll work on getting him on next week to kind of recap all of this. Pete Thamel's out there. Who on the Ohio State beat made that trip? Nobody.
3: Yeah, nobody.
2: Was it by invite only, I'm assuming?
1: Oh, I'm sure. Well, I don't know. I guess we could ask. I'll ask Jake when he's on in 40 minutes if he was invited. But it seemed like the Petiti conversation took place. There was a gathered media that was there to cover it. And that damn sure isn't anybody from Los Angeles. So that's some national folks. And I'm guessing there are some beat people that went out there to cover this thing. But no, this is not easy. It's not easy for go to our employers and say, hey, we're going to go to we want to go cover Big Ten meetings. It's in Los Angeles. We're going to need three rooms for four nights. And do that to any employer who's handling people who cover these teams. Who's doing that? Nobody's doing that. So like, and then all the while to say, essentially, we got to find money. It's a tough look. It's a very, very tough look. Ryan, go ahead, Vic.
3: I was just going to say, we played that audio 2 or 3 weeks ago from when Ross Bjork sat down with the student from the Lantern and had that interview. And we weren't blaming Ross Bjork for it, but it was tough. It looked tough then. It looks tougher now.
1: It does. Yeah, it does. The perception of it is it's pretty brutal to say that you have to find money while behaving in a way that certainly seems like you're not. My guess is none of them flew commercial either. Ryan Day is out there, and good for him. It's a great place to spend a week. Play a little golf. Got a gorgeous golf course there. Beautiful pools. Views the Pacific. It's as beautiful a place as you're ever going to be. It's literally perched on a cliff overlooking the Pacific Ocean. That's how money this place is that they're staying. Terranea is the name of the resort. He was quoted on the 2014 playoff and spoke a little truth. He said, quote, it's debatable. This is to Adam Rittenberg. It's debatable whether it's best for Ohio State. You can go back and forth on that. It's certainly best for the conference and great for college football in general. It engages more fan bases late in the season. This is the talking point that Petiti is really hammering home, is this belief that more fan bases will be engaged later in the season. He even, and we'll get to this a little later, even uses like his experience in Major League Baseball, how having more teams with a chance to make the postseason helps them longer. That's kind of his big running point on this. Here's the thing that I think he's having a hard time understanding. When Iowa plays Minnesota, it matters regardless of their ability to get into a playoff or not. Because they've been playing that game for 100 years and they play for a bronze pig. It matters. College football historically did not need this. College football historically did not need the chance. College football historically did not need
4: all of the teams all trying to be the same talent level. Parity is what the professional sports want. That's not what college football has been about. And what they're trying to do is jam parity down your throat in the term of a 24-team playoff.
2: I remember a time last year where we were putting Tony Petitti's face on a milk carton. Like, yeah. We don't hear from this guy, and I don't shut up.
4: Well,
2: it's like he's evolved into today, Greg. Yeah. It's like he's evolved into Greg Sankey.
4: On that front, I support it. At least he's
2: doing his job.
4: He's getting his messaging out.
2: Right.
4: I don't think this is the best way to do it, but at least he is.
3: And he's doing his job in the fact that his job is to
2: he's look making out money for his constituents.
3: Universities,
2: yeah.
3: And looking out for his universities is making them money. And you know what? It probably is better for Purdue if they have a chance to make a 2014 playoff. But it doesn't mean it's good for the sport. And
4: no,
3: it's not.
4: And it's certainly not good for Ohio State. It doesn't. Ohio State is almost...
2: They're exempt from this.
4: They're exempt. They're, of course they are.

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15: Good afternoon, I'm Isaiah Jacob. In the NBA, the Cavaliers face elimination tonight as they take on the Knicks in Game 4 of their Eastern Conference semifinal series. Cleveland trails 3-0, making tonight a must-win matchup for the Cavs. Last night in the Western Conference, the San Antonio Spurs took down the Oklahoma City Thunder 103-82, tying their series 2-2. In baseball, the Guardians are back in action today at 6:10 as they open a series against the Washington Nationals. Meanwhile, the Reds continue their road trip this afternoon against the Mets. First pitch is set for 4:10, with pregame coverage beginning at 3:40 right here on The Fan. In racing yesterday, Felix Rosenquist captured the 110th running of the Indianapolis 500 and the closest finish in race history. Driving the number 60 Honda, Rosenquist edged

0: David Malik is by just 23 thousandths of a second. Breaking sports news when it happens on The Fan, Ohio's sports destination.
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2: 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What to do?
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1: That's my line, lady. It's Fan Sports Memorial Day.
4: Oh, I guess they couldn't be bothered to put our names in the show. So let me tell you, Cole Bartemus, Jacob Reimer, and Isaiah Jacob.
5: Fantastic.
4: Are in the studio here. I'm so excited for this one, man. By the way, pool's open, baby.
5: Let's go.
4: Yeah.
5: It's fantastic. Do you have one?
4: Apartment does.
5: Apartment does.
4: Apartment's got a few, to be honest.
5: Whoa. A big apartment complex.
4: Yeah. Nora Reimer's at the zoo. It's a great day.
5: Yeah, she's having a good time, it looks like.
4: I would be ticked. I love the zoo. I haven't been to the zoo in forever. I got little cousins coming into town in June and July. And so it's already been known.
5: Yeah.
4: Now, the thing about the zoo, though, is we were talking about the zoo yesterday with me and Dylan, by the way, because he's big on the zoo shuttle for the Memorial Tournament.
5: And so, like parking at the zoo and then getting shuttled over to the Memorial. Okay.
4: Exactly. So I love the zoo. Can't wait to take them. But when I was in St. Louis, I never went to the St. Louis Zoo despite it being free. And I'm like, I didn't even know that
5: there
4: were
5: free zoo.
4: Yeah. There are free zoos out there. And so I'm like, well, shoot, why isn't the Columbus Zoo like that? But that'd be great. Anyway,
5: the Columbus Zoo is like way up there though. And we actually just went
4: and
5: to
4: aquarium.
5: Yes. We actually just went to the Cincinnati Zoo last weekend. My sister graduated college from Xavier. Congrats to her.
4: Yeah.
5: And we...
4: Congrats to you for actually going to your sister's graduation, because guess who didn't last week? Me.
0: Yeah. I didn't go to my brother's either.
4: There we go.
0: It was 2 weeks ago from Cincinnati.
4: Two out of three. By the way, Zeke's in the show today. See, usually he sits back because he has a lot of talking efforts on the money, but there was no on the money today. So Zeke's a main character today.
5: This has now been brought up to me now 2 days in a row, because I was invited on a golf trip last weekend, the same weekend that my sister was graduating, and I didn't go because of that. Well, apparently a guy on the golf trip, his brother was graduating from college and he didn't go. So now I'm like, should I have just not gone to my sister's graduation? And I mean, I didn't even sit through half of it because of Nora.
4: I didn't go to my own college graduation. So that's the precedent has been set. I didn't go to my own graduation. I took a fifth year. So all of my friends had already graduated.
5: Okay.
4: And so by that point, I'm like, you know, like, you know, like home, I'm not going to be taking pictures with everybody. Cause like, you know, the whole graduation, everybody goes, especially at Ohio State, they go in front of like Thompson Library, in front of the Thompson statue. And, you know, you go through all of the landmarks on campus. You get your picture taken with all your buddies and all that stuff. It's really for the parents.
5: I mean, hey,
4: first birthday parties. It's really all for the parents.
5: Yes.
4: So I wasn't going to have that. And I didn't want to sit through like a 3-hour ceremony because honestly, just it was like, just get me the degree and like get out of here.
5: That's fair.
4: I didn't view it as some like, this is one of my crowning achievements in life, and this is a celebration of all my hard work over the past handful of years. I'm just like, just get me out of here.
5: I mean,
4: that's how I viewed it. Apparently, it was a whole family affair for you.
5: Yeah, it really was. And I got out in college in 3.5 years. I did a semester early. Yeah.
4: Wow, look at you.
5: Hey,
4: and you weren't even trying to graduate early for a free transfer.
5: That OU Lancaster, man, it's a good time.
4: Yeah.
5: The actual college, playing college ball.
4: We're
5: not bringing that back.
4: No, although I did wear our shirts that looked like they took forever to come up with.
5: It's the team.
4: Man. I know. This is the first time that we, the three of us, have reconvened since we discovered that Jacob Reimer had a Fugazi college basketball career. But that's water under the bridge at this point.
5: Yeah.
4: But man, I'm so excited for this show. This is going to be the most who gives a damn show, despite the fact that we have the most responsibility because we have 3 hours and 40 minutes. We got you until 3:40, and it's a Monday, which means this counts toward Rothman and Ice's ratings.
5: There we go.
4: And I'm still
5: it's
4: just
5: in
4: like,
5: the time slot.
4: Who cares? I know, but we're going to have so much fun. I had to make a wellness check on Isaiah. So he was at the Indy 500 yesterday, and I'm like, there are two options here. I had to text him because he's on the schedule to be on this show.
5: You called him a half hour before to ask where he was.
4: I texted him yesterday while he was there.
5: Oh.
4: because I'm back at my desk getting my getting the show together for my show. Jeez, Louise.
5: Whoa.
4: Getting our show ready for yesterday. I don't know. I do have it. Let's see if it works. 3, 2, 1. Well, if I had it turned on, maybe it would have worked originally. But I'm at my desk working on the show yesterday.
5: Yeah.
4: And I hear Scotty Vegas talking to Dave Biddle back there. And I just hear Scotty go, "Man, I hope Isaiah's good and drunk in the infield right now."
0: He was.
5: And now this was at like 9 or 10 in the morning, because that's when their show runs.
4: I can pull up my phone and pull up the receipts and tell you the exact timestamp
5: of when you texted Isaiah. That I need to know this as well.
4: Isaiah got a text from me at 10 on the nose in the morning yesterday. So that means that I heard Scotty Vegas say that probably at 9:58.
5: Yeah.
4: Because,
5: yeah.
4: And it makes sense too, because it's like it was during a commercial break.
5: Yeah.
4: So that would have been about that time. And Nate Puderbaugh did a great job filling in. And he also helped Dylan just completely sweep me in 2-on-1. We'll have more games throughout this show for sure. But I just sent to Isaiah, overheard in the fan hallways, "I hope Isaiah's nice and drunk in the infield right now." And then I sent a follow-up text, "Are you working tomorrow?" Because I saw on the schedule that Isaiah was supposed to be here.
5: Yeah.
4: And I'm like, he's in the infield of the Indy 500 right now, which means he has to either get up and drive to work from Indianapolis tomorrow morning, or he has to do it tonight after the race. And yeah. I'm like, both sound like bad options, to be honest.
5: Yes.
4: And so the response that I got from Zeke was, I am also nice and drunk in the infield.
5: He didn't go with the, "I'm also nice. I am drunk in the infield. And then, I'm also working tomorrow.
4: Now, this isn't your first rodeo, because, and I don't know if you used to do this before you worked in Indy, because you were actually a college athlete and went to the University of Indianapolis and played lacrosse there. With your background, I know you've been to the Indy 500 many times. Did yesterday stack up to the usual bill?
0: Oh, it was perfect. Perfect day. It never rained. That was the best part.
4: Okay.
0: It was showing rain the whole day.
5: Yeah, it poured here the whole time.
0: And it wasn't warm either. It wasn't super hot. It was kind of cool the whole time. That made it like 10 times better. And unfortunately for me, I did drive back this morning and I am exhausted. I went ahead and calculated up my steps yesterday and it equated to 13.7 miles. Of walking.
4: It's like that's a half marathon. Incredible.
0: It's insane.
4: Walking off the calories, baby.
0: It's horrible.
5: How, like, what is, I've never been to the Indy 500. Is there really, like,
4: I've been once.
5: Is there really all that walking to do?
0: It's the walking, like, you have to park. Like, I parked 2 miles away.
5: Okay.
0: So that's how I started my day. Gosh. So that's just 4 there and back. And then once you get into the raceway, the speedway, then there's so much walking because it's humongous. I mean, it's 2.5 miles around. For the cars
5: to go. I see all the graphics of like what all buildings and stadiums can fit inside the Indy 500.
4: Yeah, dude, when I went in 2024, I believe it was. And so that would have been the year where it was a 4-hour weather delay. We could tell stories about that. Gosh. I'm sure Zeke was in the middle of that with me. I remember going into the infield, though. It's really cool because it's like a little tunnel under the track.
5: Okay.
4: I mean, obviously, because like how else are you going to get to the middle from the outside?
5: That's so true.
4: There's a tunnel under the track.
5: Just going to cut across during the race.
4: Yeah, yeah, exactly. Yeah, just like usher off a little bit like a red carpet area where we can walk across the track. But no, man, I remember going into the infield and I remember like getting to our spot. We were at the certain turn that they, because I was with people who had been there before and knew what they were doing. And so they kind of like got us to our spot. And I remember trying to like look around and like see the other parts of the track. And I remember I'm looking, and I'm like, man, that is so far away. Like what I was looking at, a diagonal. And so I didn't realize that if I had to like turn my view, like to go straight far back, I'm like, oh, like I can't even see the other end of the track down there because it's like 2.5 miles. And so it is. And when it's 200, it's a 200 lap race and you know, depending on how you get down. Speaking of getting down, did you go to the EDM concert in there?
0: I did spend some time in the snake pit, unfortunately.
4: Yes.
0: So I'm even more tired.
5: This man had a time.
0: It was a lot.
4: I didn't even know that. So when I went there, I'm like, why is there like an EDM concert? Dude, there were people there who I was pretty sure when I went, and this, I'm telling stories from a couple of years ago, but I'm sure it's no different this year. There were people there who I'm not even sure if they knew there was a race car race. I'm dead serious. Like, I showed up. They were like the typical EDM crowd, the fishnets, the just like the ridiculous makeup, the crazy colorful outfits.
5: Oh my gosh.
4: There were like gigantic like dinosaurs as decor. Like it was a concert that you did not know there was a race going on. So there were a whole bunch of different crowds.
5: That is interesting.
4: I know.
0: And in the infield, you can't even, the cars are so loud when you're sitting in the stands, but when you're in the infield, like near the concert, you can't even hear the cars because they're so far away.
5: So yeah, like these people had no idea that a concert was going on because they're just there for the concert. They didn't care. They didn't care that there was a race going on.
4: No, dude, but it was definitely something that I would want to do once. I remember leaving and, well, first of all, I told you the one that I went to had a 4-hour weather delay.
5: Yeah.
4: So I mean, just like that, just standing in the infield in the rain.
5: Yeah,
4: the rain is cold, by the way.
5: I'm out.
4: And so that was ridiculous. And then, oh my goodness, dude, because it's 4 hours of people just drinking for entertainment. And then when the clouds part and the sun comes down, just everyone's like
5: the cheer had to have been so incredibly loud when you finally saw the sun come through.
4: Yes, but people weren't awake that long. I kid you not, and I'm sure you got some people watching stories. We can tell those in the next segment. I'll just say this: I saw a couple, probably like in their 20s, just, and again, 4-hour weather delay. People been drinking for that long. They were already drinking before because they were playing on a noon race. It turned into a 4 o'clock race. And so the race now goes from 4 o'clock to 7 o'clock. So this was an all day affair. And now it's hot and people were drunk all day anyway. I saw a couple on the ground spooning as if they were in bed, just laying in the mud.
5: Oh my gosh.
4: Asleep.
0: Just calling it.
5: Are we sure?
4: People, I've never in my life seen so many people just straight up sleeping in public.
5: In the mud, too.
4: Yes.
5: Not anything comfortable.
4: Some in their chairs.
5: Straight dirt.
4: I mean, some people had chairs. Some, but
5: okay.
4: The one year that I went to, and so hopefully you had a little bit of a more tame crowd. We'll talk about that and more next. The memorial's coming up. Jacob Reimer's here. Isaiah Jacobs here. Cole Bartamus is here. And this is contributing to Rothman and Ice's ratings. So, you know, stick around with us right here on 96.
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13: 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Memorial Day is this weekend, and it's the real start to summer. 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I lost 40 pounds, and I didn't do it by becoming a monk or eating steamed punishment three times a day, and I definitely didn't do it by adding another medication. 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
14: Things are looking better for the afternoon compared to what we had this morning, as partly cloudy skies are here for the rest of the day. Comfortable high temperatures in the upper 70s. Partly cloudy skies tonight. Some patchy fog is a possibility. Shouldn't be as widespread or thick as what we had this morning, though. Upper 50s for a low. Then for Tuesday, we'll see a partly cloudy sky overall with highs back in the lower 80s. For The Fan, I'm 10 Weather Impact meteorologist Justin Gertz.
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4: I am wound up. I got to settle down. I'm excited to be here. This is going to be a fun show. We know about like 70% of what we're going to talk about, maybe. And then 30%, we'll figure it out when we get there. It's going to be great. So we were telling stories in the first segment about the time that I went to the Indy 500 the first time because it was so disastrous. And I'm sure Zeke was there a couple years ago because there was a four-hour weather delay.
5: It is crazy that you guys could have been there at the same exact time.
4: I know. You ever think about that?
5: Like, yeah. And like you guys hadn't even met yet.
4: We could have crossed paths. We could have like walked right past each other.
5: Yeah.
4: And who even knows?
0: I could have walked into the porta potty right after Cole did.
4: Yeah, exactly.
0: He could have held the door for me.
4: Exactly. You never know where you could have crossed
5: would
4: paths.
5: Would he have really held the door? I don't think he would.
0: I don't know.
4: Where's Rebecca from?
5: What do you mean? Like where she grew up?
4: Yeah.
5: Lancaster.
4: Okay, and you're from Circle. Okay, so you probably wouldn't have crossed paths. But you ever think about that?
5: Well,
4: like with your lady?
5: We did have like our high schools were in the same division, same conference.
4: Okay, so
5: and
4: she
5: so
4: could
5: like oh. She cheered while I was playing basketball, but like that's, we didn't think about like any of that. Like now she was like, because she's 2 years older than me, she was like on varsity and stuff while I was still like playing JV. She's 2 years older than me. So yes, like there is that part where our paths could have crossed.
4: It's still the Rothman and Ice time slot, by the way.
5: So. Why? How is that a gong? Because she's older than me.
4: Yeah.
5: Okay.
4: But I mean, like, same.
5: I mean, hey, my lady's older than me. Sorry.
4: I think it's, well, when you're younger, it's a flex.
5: Yeah.
4: Once you're in adulthood, you're in the same bracket.
5: Yeah. That's,
4: so
5: that's,
4: it's all the same.
5: That's fair. Yeah.
4: Once I guess you get older.
5: Technically a year and a half.
4: You met her in college. So at the time, that was a flex.
5: While she was cheering for our basketball team.
4: Where'd you two meet?
5: I must have done something to impress.
0: Good old Outer Inn. You guys ever been there?
4: Oh my God.
0: You ever been there?
4: Have I ever been? Yeah. Honestly, not. I say that like I've been there a million times. No, but I know what it is. Yes, and I've been there before.
0: On a game day, good old Buckeyes. You can always count on the Buckeyes.
5: That's right. A fact.
4: So, what was the lead in?
0: Well, she was,
4: what was
0: with
4: the line?
0: She was with somebody that I knew, so I kind of got introduced through friends. So it was a pretty easy conversation.
4: Wait, didn't you say something like, he's told me the story before, and I remember it like halfway. Something about how like the first date was awkward, or like something happened on the first date and I forget.
0: So essentially what happened was when we initially met the first time, I talked to her a bunch at Outer Inn, and then we both like went our separate ways. We followed each other on Instagram, but we didn't like start texting or going on more dates. And then we matched on Hinge after that, after we'd already met, and I just sent her a message on there. And then for our very first date,
4: you took her to Outer Inn.
0: No, we did not go to Outer Inn. We haven't been back in a while, thankfully. But when we went out, I was talking about all the things that we talked about at Outer Inn, how I had such a great time. She's like, to be honest, like, I barely remember meeting you.
4: Oh.
0: I was like, gosh, made a great impression, huh?
5: Well, but sometimes, you got a second opportunity.
0: But she
5: then
0: did know that we talked there. And
4: okay,
0: that's how we initially met, but I think I remember the altercation a lot more vividly than she does.
4: Altercation?
0: The conversation.
4: The conversation.
0: The conversation between the two of us. But she was apparently not very impressed the first time we met.
4: Well, look.
0: But impressed enough. Come on.
5: You got
4: she's got a rock on her hand now, so it all works out.
5: That's true.
4: That's just funny to think about, you know? Like when you...
5: I slid in the DMs.
4: Really?
5: I did.
4: Good for you. That doesn't seem like a move that you would do.
5: Took a shot.
4: There are some guys though.
5: We were aware of each other, not like officially met, but like we'd had like similar classes, like to where like I would be coming out of my class and then like she'd be like coming into the classroom. Yeah,
4: that's that cheerleader.
5: Yeah.
4: That's that cheerleader who hit a three in front of in high school.
0: You stared at her every day and she went to class.
5: I guess I was
0: the guy looking at her every day when she was walking into class.
5: Yeah.
4: We all know guys though. And I don't think that this, I don't think you'd be the creepy one, but we all know guys who,
5: I hope I wouldn't be the creepy one,
4: are kind of like, they lay low, they have good personalities, they're cool, and like they seem like good people, but then like you hear stories from girls and they're like, yeah, like that dude was like acting weird around me. Like, like just, you know, guys who may be like socially awkward.
5: Yeah.
4: And like to you as the guy, you interpret that, oh, like my buddy's like, he's just kind of innocent, you know?
5: Yeah.
4: But then you hear girls talk about them and like they get kind of like weirded out and you're like, really, from him? Like I wouldn't have expected that.
5: Yeah.
4: But then, and so like, I don't think you being a DM slider, I don't think that, like, I wouldn't peg you as that because I know you. And I mean, look, I guess we all act different single than we do when we're, you know, with our significant others. So I guess now like, you could be more tame because back then you're like, I'm looking for somebody.
5: Yeah.
4: And so you might have to slide into DM. And if it works, then who gives a damn?
5: I think for me, like I was just like when it came to like first meeting girls and women, like I was very shy about that. And so like, I think like that for me doing it that way was, I guess, kind of my preferred way. I don't know.
4: Hiding behind a screen, you mean?
5: Yeah.
4: Yeah, but the DMs is tough, though, because it has the stigma of, oh, he slid in my DMs.
5: Because we had followed each other, and she claims that, like, she was, like, waiting for that.
4: Really?
5: Yeah.
4: Wait, why do you say claims? Like, you don't believe
5: her? Because that's what she says. She also says that she followed me first, and I didn't
4: follow... She follows you first.
5: And I didn't follow her back, but then she unfollowed me because I didn't follow her back. And I never got that follow notification because I would have followed her back if I saw it.
4: It's so funny how that works though with guys and girls in that sort of setting where it's like, you know, like if a girl so much as follows you first or just like takes the slightest initiative.
5: Yeah.
4: Like likes a, you're like, this girl hasn't like liked my post before, but she liked this one.
5: Yeah.
4: Does that mean something?
0: She totally wants me.
4: Exactly. Yes. And so it's like,
0: she's all over me.
4: Part of that is delusion that some guys have, but part
0: total
4: of that
0: delusion
4: is also like, part of it's not though, and so it is
5: because
4: kinda, she followed me first, why was she thinking about it?
5: It might be her sending a message without sending a message.
4: I know. And so that's the gamble though, like when you're single, is that
5: it's, yeah,
4: like you don't know how to read anything because you know what you want, But you don't, you only know your perspective on it. And so it's just funny to hear that. And so it's nice to hear that you were a Hinge guy and you were a DM slider. And it's like, hey, man, you know, there's multiple ways to spin the story, but both of your ladies have diamonds on their hands. So you know what?
5: Yes.
4: It all worked out.
5: Hey, shoot or shoot, man.
4: Was the crowd at the Indy 500 tame-ish this year? Relatively speaking, of course.
0: I would say no, not tame whatsoever. I saw two people getting gurneyed out. A little bit too many drinks.
4: Gurneyed out?
0: I only knew the first one I saw from like afar. I was like, oh man, some guy passed out. They're getting him out of here. The second one was because I was walking along and the guys, apparently I was in the way. And the gurney guys who are carrying a human being in like the little gurney just start screaming at me. They're like, checkerboard, out of the way.
4: Checkerboard.
5: Did you see his pictures with his overalls? Can you please tell us what your outfit was?
0: I wore the
4: checkerboard. You put a picture on the YouTube?
0: The checkerboard overalls. And so checkerboard, that was fair. But I just spun around.
4: He had one strap undone too, letting the pack hang out like it's a toga party.
5: Was there anything underneath the overalls?
0: I had underwear on. It was a hot day.
4: I'm about to say you were wearing half white.
0: I had a shirt on in the beginning of the day, but second half of the day, I took the shirt off because it was so hot. We just did the overalls.
4: Okay.
0: But it made for a fun day. But yes, two people getting gurneyed out. So that's pretty on par for the Indy 500. Obviously, like a million drunk people, as you guys can imagine. I will say, and I don't know if Cole, you had a similar experience.
4: Okay.
0: I left before the end of the race.
5: So he had to be back for this.
4: You know what I did, though? Yeah, exactly. Yeah. What we did, though, we stayed the entire race. I left the group like 20 laps in after I'd seen we were at turn three. And I'm like, okay, I've seen the cars come by, zoom, zoom, zoom, you know, whoosh, like I got that. And so then I just like gave myself a tour of the entire infield. I left for like an hour and a half just walking around.
5: Just walking around by yourself.
4: Yes.
5: Just a guide checking out random things.
4: Yeah. That's how I wouldn't have known that there was a concert if I didn't go walk over to the concert and be like, what's going on?
5: So you're just standing there vibing to the concert by yourself.
4: No. Do you need wristbands to get into the concert area?
0: You do, yeah.
4: Yeah, I didn't have that.
5: Okay, so you couldn't go to the concert.
4: Yeah, but
5: I was watching from afar.
4: Exactly. And so just, you know,
5: it's tough.
4: Taking in what I can take in.
5: You were the Squidward meme looking out the window with SpongeBob and Patrick running.
4: Exactly. I didn't want to be in there, dude. I kid you not. I saw somebody who was there for the EDM. They were the EDM crowd. You could tell by what they were wearing. Like, you know, okay. Like I said, fishnets on the legs.
5: Yeah.
4: I swear to God, there was a girl not wearing anything below the waist.
5: Oh, lovely.
4: No, it wasn't.
5: That was sarcasm.
4: Dude, like, that was such a turnoff in like the most
5: I'm sure
4: reverse psychology way possible.
5: I don't want to see that either.
4: It was like, this is like, you are a gross human being. Hey, we got to be good on time today because these ratings count. We got Ryan Day comments on the college football playoffs coming up next. Keep it here, fans.
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1: 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Even on a national holiday, we're still flapping our gums. You're listening to Fan Sports Memorial Day.
4: I wouldn't do this. Yankee Doodle welcomes us.
5: I love that.
4: I love that.
5: Electric guitar version. I can't even focus, man. I'm so excited to be here with you guys.
4: You didn't even have any caffeine or anything.
5: No, I not a big coffee drinker. Although speaking of Memorial Day, I think I'd be a better American if I had a coffee addiction. I think it's a very American thing to have. Now, I don't think it'd help me, but I feel like I'd fit in.
4: I didn't have my normal coffee this morning.
5: I've never been about fitting in though,
4: because I went on a run this morning for the first time in years.
5: Oh,
4: just voluntarily.
5: Isaiah, let me tell you something. When Jacob Reimer, and look, we've all been in these phases. You know what story I'm going to tell too. We've all been in these phases where it's like, man, you know, I've been working out much lately. Like I got to get into gear. So we all, like every couple months, every human being does this. Like you set the goals for yourself. I have been hitting the goals. Got to be better about this. And just, you know, you pick an activity. I want to go to the gym more. I want to walk more. I want to run more.
4: I know where you're going now.
5: I know. So Reimer lived in Lancaster. Reimer lived in Lancaster at the time. I also have to get YouTube off of my computer because I'm watching myself and it's distracting me. So Reimer lived in Lancaster at the time, but he just moved to Plain City. He's on house number two and I'm still apartment living. So yeah, he's way ahead of me in life.
4: Yeah.
5: Even though I'm older than him.
4: Don't hate on me too
5: much. By a little bit. But yeah, so Isaiah's the oldest, then me, then you. But we're all within like a year of each other. But when you lived in Lancaster, you lived near what you called mountains.
4: Mount Pleasant or Rising Park.
5: Okay, so it has a title, so I guess it is a mountain.
4: Yeah.
5: And so Reimer told me that because he just had a kid, and so, you know, you're kind of landlocked at the house. Like, you can't really go anywhere. So he's like, man, I got to...
4: Maybe do some workouts at home, whatnot.
5: Exactly. And so he's like, man, I got to get better. So he's like, I think I'm going to walk my dog up the mountain. He's like, I'm going to start hiking that mountain more. And I asked him like 3 months. We didn't talk about this for like three months. I'm like, hey, have you been walking Luke up the mountain? He goes, once.
4: And I think that was it.
5: Yeah.
4: Because I said this because we moved closer to where the mountain was. And so like it's an easier drive there. And I'm like, yeah, I'll just hop Luca in the car and we'll take walks up the mountain, get some exercise like that. And yeah, I think it just happened.
5: We'll take a walk up the mountain.
4: I think it just happened singular. That one time.
5: Yeah. But we've all done that. We've all, you know, been locked in for a day. And then all of a sudden
4: I got to the bottom of the mountain and looked up the trail and I was like, not doing it today.
5: But you said to Isaiah in the break, and we'll get to Ryan Day at some point, I promise you. We got 3 hours and 40 minutes.
4: Gosh, I can make this quick.
5: Noon to 3:40. No, tell the story. We got 3 hours and 40 minutes. Like, we got time. So we'll have plenty to talk about. We'll have AFC North stuff to talk about. Did Todd Monken and Myles Garrett meet at the basketball game? Because if they haven't, they still haven't met each other.
0: Shook hands for the first time. No, I don't think they did.
5: Oh, okay. Wait, did they actually shake hands for the first time?
0: No. I don't think they've met yet still.
5: I'm half in, half out on the NBA playoffs. We'll talk about the NBA playoffs. We'll talk about to whatever degree Aaron Rodgers is my quarterback. We'll talk about him. We'll talk about Joe Burrow just in passing, mentioning that the Bengals are the Super Bowl, so are going to be the Super Bowl champions.
4: Yeah.
5: So we'll have AFC North stuff, we'll have college football stuff, well, whatever. But in the commercial break, you got in the talk back and said to Isaiah, have you heard the story of my first date with my wife? And he said no.
4: Because I know I've told you.
5: Oh, this is a legendary story.
4: And yes. And Isaiah just told his how he had his first date. So I asked him if I had told him because it is fairly crazy, but I
5: feel
4: like
5: you're about to tell the audience.
4: After I tell you, I feel like it's going to be pretty on par for me. So,
5: ladies and gentlemen, this lady became his wife.
4: my now wife, Rebecca Reimer. We were just meeting for the first time, probably talking for like a little less than a month.
5: and we hadn't gotten to hang out yet because we're finishing basketball season in school and whatnot. And I think it got to the point where I was like, man, like, I just want to hang out with you. And I had something going on, lunch plans, that I couldn't do anything in the afternoon. And so I was like, hey, why don't you just come over for the North Carolina Duke game and watch that with me? I'll come over, pick you up, we'll hang out before the game, we'll watch the game, and I'll take you back home.
4: Isaiah's face, when you first say that, looked very disappointed yes. for like 2 seconds, and then he looked like he tried to collect himself to be nice to you.
5: Yes. So that was my first
0: date
5: with my now wife.
0: That was your first date? Did she see you exploding for the first time as well that night?
5: Well, they won
4: the
5: game,
4: thankfully.
5: It was the Zion year. It wasn't the shoe blowout. I completely ignored what he said and what you said.
4: Did you explode for the first time in front of her that night? I mean, dude, your parents were upstairs. Your parents are listening to this. You can't be exploding on your wife on the first date in their basement.
5: No. So they won the game, thankfully. And then I was in a good mood the rest of the night. Took her home. Had a good time. I ended up with the second date.
4: Huh?
5: So
0: worked out.
5: It worked out. I'm married.
0: Kind of a risky move, though.
5: I'm married to her and have a kid. So something worked.
0: The Duke UNC game for the first time. Like, if I was watching Ohio State play Michigan and I was meeting a girl for the first time on that day, she would probably think I'm a psycho by the way that I watched the game. So I can't imagine. That's high risk, low reward for me.
5: I mean, I was like, hey, like, this is going to be me. If you want to experience it, why not now?
0: Too much.
4: You talk
0: for
4: about
0: me.
4: Baptism by fire.
0: Yes. Cussing out the television.
5: I know it's crazy. I know it's crazy, but yeah. I mean, hey, it
0: worked.
5: You're
0: half talking to her, mainly watching the game.
5: It worked out.
4: Here's where I'll put you over, though. He did display effort by driving from Circleville to Lancaster to pick her up, driving her back to Circleville to watch the game with him, and then doing the down and back another time to take her home.
5: Yeah.
0: That's the way to do it. You got to pick her up.
5: Exactly.
0: Pick her up on the date. Get some chat time in the car.
5: Now, in hindsight, looking back on it,
4: can I pick you up to come back to my place?
5: I easily could have just been like, hey, let's go grab some dinner before the game. And then we went and ate. And then I took her back home. And then I went home and watched the game.
4: There is not a female on this planet who would want a second date with me if our first date was me watching a Notre Dame football game.
5: I know.
4: Not a female on the planet.
5: I honestly, the hand up, like, I hate it. I hate that I did that. I feel bad for her that was our first date.
4: No, dude, you got motion, dude. It worked.
5: I guess it worked out.
4: I think, like, that has to be, like, that's how much she liked you.
5: I guess so.
4: Only you could say, hey, want to come watch me watch Duke versus North Carolina and then want a second date after that?
5: Yeah.
4: And she said, yes. And then she said, I want to marry you and have a kid with you. Like, dude, that's a flex.
5: I know, but I still feel bad that was our first date.
4: Didn't feel bad then.
5: It wasn't anything romantic or anything like that. Like, it was.
0: You didn't take her out to dinner or do like the normal thing that most people do.
5: Yeah.
0: Go and get food.
4: All right. So like.
5: But is that not on par for me?
0: Just it, like, is, hey, it is completely
5: hey, you
0: on par.
5: You want to come watch a college basketball game
0: 100%
5: with me.
0: On par. But like, right. For me, Eden would. She hates when I'm watching sports around her.
4: Which sport would be the craziest? The one of like, you can't watch me watch Cavs, Guardians, Browns, Buckeyes. Which one would be like, you can't watch me watch this?
0: Oh, probably either. I mean, it would have to be Ohio State. Gotcha. If it was like Ohio State, high intensity game, either that one or the Browns disappointing me. But for the Browns, I'm so used to them letting me down. Like, Sundays are pretty tame now for me. But Ohio State, obviously, they don't really let me down very often. So.
5: Imagine I ask her to come over and watch Hofstra and Quinnipiac.
4: I'd kill you, dude. I'd kill you for doing
0: Big
4: that
0: games
4: to somebody
0: on
4: else.
0: Tonight.
4: I don't even know what to say. Yeah, we got a couple minutes. We can do this. I'm going to judge who had the better proposal. You first.
5: I did a scavenger hunt around Lancaster to a bunch of significant spots in our relationship.
4: That's romantic. And now she probably picked up very quickly. This is ending in a proposal, but that's okay.
5: I proposed at a covered bridge behind OU Lancaster.
4: Okay. I like it.
5: Yeah.
4: Okay.
0: Was it like did she walk up to it and she like knew?
5: No, so it was actually a long trail to get back there. So like the last clue was like, to go to the front of OUL, and I had a picture frame with a blindfold and was like, now put this blindfold on and like, come, like, let's have a picture to put in this frame, basically. I don't remember how I worded it. And her sister and her now husband was driving her around Lancaster to all these spots. And so then her sister walked her back and up to me at the bridge. So then she took her blindfold off and I'm there on a knee.
4: Excellent.
0: I mean, that's good work, Reimer.
4: Did she see it coming?
5: There was restaurants that I called and was like, hey, like I'm planning to propose to my girlfriend. And like, this was a significant spot in our relationship. Can I leave a clue for you guys? Like at the front table. And they were like, yeah,
4: nice.
0: Jeez, that was a lot of work. Good job, Reimer.
4: Well, it sounds like I'm picking Reimer for best proposal in this show.
5: That makes up for the first date, doesn't it?
0: There you go.
4: Yes, it does.
0: Mine was just, we did it on the beach of like my childhood vacation spot. So down at my grandma's house in Florida, where we always vacationed. I went down for the sunrise with myself, E, and then my brother, Jaden. Jaden took all the pictures for us, but I surprised her down there on the beach. So nothing too crazy.
5: Yeah.
4: Did they have their nails done? I know it's a big thing with the ladies on proposal day.
5: I know it was fresh after a hair appointment. And I think that she did get her nails done.
4: Nailed
5: too.
4: It, dude.
5: Yeah.
0: Eden did not have her nails done.
4: Jacob wins.
0: And she didn't have makeup on. She was kind
4: of... Jacob really wins.
0: But I wanted it to be a surprise. And she claimed afterwards, this is the crazy part. She claimed, I kind of had a feeling you were going to propose.
4: No, you didn't.
0: You had a feeling I was going to propose, but didn't put on any kind of nails.
5: It just makes me think of that video that I see every once in a while of like the girl like out on a ledge with her boyfriend, and she turns to the rest of the family and goes, I'm wearing sweatpants.
0: That's yep. The exact same situation. It was one of those mornings, like we woke up early and she's like, should I do my makeup and put on a cute outfit? I'm like, well, we'll probably get pictures like if you want to.
5: You should have said yes.
0: But I didn't want to give it away.
4: Yeah, I like that you wanted it to be a surprise, though, because that does get hard as it goes. So I hear. What do I know? We're not going to do an entire show of improv. I promise you, we will talk about Ryan Day's thoughts on the college football playoffs. In the second hour, we'll get to the NBA. They're offering us actually a lot right now. The Cavaliers, certainly, and Isaiah's going to blow a gasket in that segment. We got games. We got Adam King at 2:30 on the phone, which means it's going to be less fun than I thought it was going to be. If it was going to be in studio, it'll wound him up like crazy. But it'll be a little bit more tame and a little bit more professional. But we got so much coming for you. Ryan Day's thoughts coming up next. Keep it here, fans.
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30: 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I hope you're not working because we barely are.
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32: I love this country.
4: Yeah. Heck yeah. There we go. I'd like to be in this segment for apologizing to the entire Reimer family for some of my behavior in the previous segment.
33: Oh, my gosh.
34: I pride myself and think of myself as a man of faith. As there's a drive in a deep left field by Castellanos, it will be a home run. I don't know if I'm going to be putting on this headset again.
4: I hope you're having fun at the zoo today.
33: All right, oh, so they are. The flamingos are out.
4: Oh, yeah.
33: Uh-huh.
4: Are the clouds out, too, though?
33: I think so. I think it's maybe a little overcast.
4: That's all right.
33: Yeah, it's okay.
4: All right, I don't know about you guys and the, like, well, I mean, you're on one particular show, the Buckeye Show, most prominently, although you fill in around the clock when, you know, holes need filled. Isaiah, just the same. So it's like you guys all kind of have a hand in everything, but like...
33: We're utility guys.
4: Exactly, exactly.
33: What are you?
4: The exact... apparently limited is based on the tone of voice that you just said, what are you in?
0: He's a sharpshooter. He's good at that one thing.
4: I got one
0: He's got it.
4: Why? Because I'm white?
0: It's the mold.
4: Moving on. I don't know about you guys, but like the conversation about the college football playoff and potential expansion has kind of just been building upon itself. You know, a couple weeks ago we had the AFCA, the American Football Coaches Association,
33: yeah,
4: coaches, probably.
33: Yeah, yeah.
4: They were advocating for playoff expansion earlier in the week. Ryan Day had comments about it. We can play his comments in just a second. But like, this has been the talk of certainly the last week, and it just keeps going. And so I guess we can lead this off here with Ryan Day's audio. By the way, pretty cool that the this interview was with The Lantern, which is like the student newspaper, and I get they have a digital platform and a YouTube channel, awesome. All that stuff. And so, like, pretty cool for, like, college students to be face-to-face interviewing Ryan Day.
33: Yeah.
4: And then have Yahoo Sports write articles about it and then have us talk about it.
33: Yeah. So not just, it's everybody putting it out.
4: I know. And, like, when you're a college student. So, yeah. Pretty cool for them. Forget the name of the kid who performed this interview, but just imagine him on the other side of the desk.
33: But shout out to him.
4: Yeah. Just imagine a college student on the other side of this desk. Talking to Ryan Day, and here's what Ryan Day was saying to him.
1: Well, that being said about the playoffs, you know, right now it's at 12. I do think it makes sense to go to 16. I think once we go to 16 now, there's no buys. So everybody's playing, you know, for all 4 weeks. You know, I think it's good because I think it's good for the sport. I think it's good for fan engagement, for the other colleges to be in it, because I think the bowl games have their challenges right now. But there's a lot of give and take there, as we all know. And so we just started this 12-team playoff, and immediately people want to start talking about, well, we'll go to 16, let's go to 24, which I think there's all good reasons to do that. I think with so much change going on in college football, it's important to make sure that, like, we make some decisions and then, like, work through it for a couple years and then go from there, as opposed to continually changing things year after year after year in a time where there's so much change already.
4: All right, he said in there it's good for the sport. I disagree with that. I think it's good for, well, I guess I'm just going to say what he said then. So he's not entirely wrong. It's good for the people involved in the sport. I don't think it's good for the sport as a whole.
33: Yeah.
4: Because I consider the sport as a whole to include the people watching it. And also, and some people may think this is corny, but this is stuff that I care about, preserving the history of the sport.
33: Yeah.
4: Because I think that the exclusivity of college football has been something that has separated itself. You know, you have a million sports leagues and there are a million ways to run a league. And one of the ways to do it is to be as cutthroat and as exclusive as college football has been. And, you know, now you're going to the same thing that the NFL is creeping towards 16. They just expanded from 12 to 14. And the NBA and the NHL have had the 16 block. Now the NBA is expanding even more with the
33: play-ins. They have play-ins, yeah.
4: So it's
33: NCAA tournament expansions and more play-in games and stuff.
4: Exactly. So I understand that he feels that it's good for the other schools to be involved in this, and like in that sense is good for the sport. I don't know why he cares about that, to be honest with you. And I, you know, the cynic would say he doesn't really, unless he, because it does. I don't think he cares about other programs. I think it's like the whole like rising tide lifts all boats thing. It's the whole, yeah. You know, if you get more Big Ten teams in there, that's more revenue for the conference that they all have to share. But initially, and he didn't, I don't think he said in that quote specifically 16 versus 24, but the general notion that we all are hearing is that the Big Ten wants 24, the SEC yeah. wants 16. And so
33: the 16 is interesting because like I hadn't thought about that of like, yeah, like you would all then just go 1 versus 16, 2 versus 15, and it would look like just like a regional in the NCAA tournament. And then you would just be the Elite Eight would be the national championship for college football, which I don't mind that. Like, cause then you're just feeding it down. But no, I'm with you on expansion. I'm not liking it just because like you're setting it up and you're sending a message to where like being mediocre is okay. Like you're going to have like four lost teams in this thing and have a shot at winning a national championship if they make a Cinderella type run. And it's just getting by through the season is seeming to be okay. Then we don't like, it's not going to affect Ohio State at all. So like if you want more Big Ten teams in it, sure. It's more money for the conference, but why not just kind of zero in on you and it being more money for you if you're one of the only Big Ten teams in this thing.
4: Yeah. And Isaiah, I don't think this is also good for Ohio State. I think Ohio State fans think this is because the more you expand the playoffs, it's like the floor gets lowered, and Ohio State's floor is already so high, and so it creates this gap between where Ohio State's capable of falling to and how many teams are going to make the playoffs. So it's like, wow, Ohio State's going to make the playoffs every single year.
33: They should.
4: But yeah, and that's cool to say, but and it's this is starting to turn into a weird thing of like just saying you made the play, and

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2: Exactly.
1: Like, that's the point of these big non-conference games, like against Texas. You got Alabama coming up. It's a reason to be locked in September when you have those big-time matchups against other top-tier programs to have.
2: And I know, like, you think about the NBA playoffs for Cavs fans, like, they are not impressed until maybe the Cavs win a series or get to the Eastern Conference Finals or get wherever your goalpost for them is. For Ohio State, many a years, it was, okay, we need to get into the playoff, and then hopefully we're chasing a national championship, right? The process to get into the playoff was, okay, we need to win all of our regular season games during the season. Now that we just essentially know Ohio State will get into a 24-team playoff at the end of the season, the road to getting there is no longer a road. It's an expectation.
1: And to what you were saying about, like, oh, awesome, we made the 24-team playoff. Like, for some programs, like no shot at Illinois, but like we've got them on the prep sheet with Brett Bielema and what he's had to say about it. But that's like, yeah, like, awesome. That's great for them. It used to be, if you're getting in the top four competing for a national championship, you're elite in the 14 playoff. 12 team, you can kind of say the same. Like, oh yeah, like, awesome, we're one of the 12 best teams in college football. I don't feel that way with 24. Yeah. It's like, for Ohio State, you need to be inside. If you are not one of the top 24 teams in the country, then there's something going on. That's the same thing about basketball. If you're not in the field of 76 now, there's a problem.
3: All right, I think this is also going to have a direct effect on the Ohio State-Michigan game. I'll tell you exactly what that is. We're 1 hour down. Jacob Reimer's halfway through his burrito, and we are here on 97.1 The Fan.
4: 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Proud to be your home for Jackets hockey. 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
2: Good afternoon, I'm Isaiah Jacob. In the NBA, the Cavaliers face elimination tonight as they take on the Knicks in Game 4 of their Eastern Conference semifinal series. Cleveland trails 3-0, making tonight a must-win matchup for the Cavs. Last night in the Western Conference, the San Antonio Spurs took down the Oklahoma City Thunder 103-82, tying their series 2-2. In baseball, the Guardians are back in action today at 6:10 as they open a series against the Washington Nationals. Meanwhile, the Reds continue their road trip this afternoon against the Mets. First pitch is 4:10, with pregame coverage beginning at 3:40 right here on The Fan. In racing yesterday, Felix Rosenquist captured the 110th running of the Indianapolis 500 in the closest finish in race history. Driving the number 60 Honda, Rosenquist edged David Malakas by just 23 thousandths of a second. Breaking sports news when it happens on The Fan, Ohio's sports destination.
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4: So, Illinois head coach Brett Bielema, as you mentioned, he had a quote on this playoff expansion.
5: Yeah.
4: He said, this via On Three. Personally, I would love to see as many teams included as humanly possible. It can't go to 64.
5: Jeez.
4: I'm not talking about that. I think somebody floated 32 last year or something like that.
5: It's almost all of college football. It's like half.
4: Well, listen to these 2 seconds. Hold on.
5: Sorry.
4: Two sentences. Listen to these 2 sentences.
5: 3-2-1.
4: 3-2-1. Listen to these 2 sentences back to back. I would love to see as many teams included as humanly possible. It can't go to 64. That's not as many teams as humanly possible.
5: Why can't it? If you want all teams, why not?
4: I want as many in as humanly possible, capped at 32. If I ever see the AP poll, thank you for finally catching why that's funny.
5: Yeah.
4: If I ever see the AP poll go beyond 25 teams, it's over.
5: Oh, no. It can't go.
4: It's over.
5: It can't go.
4: No. If we lose that, then we've lost everything.
5: Mm-hmm.
4: Then this game has gone to the dogs. All right, so here is...
5: There's 138 teams in college football in Division I FBS.
4: Mm-hmm.
5: So what? What's that about? That is about half, isn't it? I can't math right now. Todd Father.
4: No, math 64 to 128. So 69 would be the midway point to 138.
5: I did divided by. My gosh,
4: I just told you the answer is 69.
5: No, 138 minus 64 is 74.
4: I'm saying 69 is the halfway point.
5: Oh, okay.
4: Which makes sense because it's also the halfway point between 0 and 138. It's also the halfway point between 64 and 74.
5: I got you.
4: Math.
5: My dad's a math teacher. That's why I asked for help from the Todd Father.
4: I'm smarter than I look, man. I'm smarter than I behave is what I should say.
5: Yes.
4: My personality and my math skills are polar opposites. I was a great ahead in math growing up, believe it or not.
5: Really?
4: Didn't appreciate the surprise in your voice on that one.
5: It wasn't a surprise. Mm-hmm. I mean, hey, good for you.
4: Thank you.
5: I was in honors stuff in high school.
4: Yeah. Were you in the National Honor Society?
5: No, I was not.
4: Neither was I.
5: I just missed
4: it. And I didn't even apply. Hey, I was like, what's the point of
5: twins?
4: This? Yeah. Well, I mean, I didn't try. You got rejected, apparently. So
5: I was just on the outside.
4: I didn't try, and I'm looking back on it, glad I didn't. Seems like a waste. Meetings for the sake of meetings? No, thanks.
5: Yeah, that's fair.
4: All right, so here's my theory. I forget who originally floated this concept of the possibility, but this was discussed a couple weeks ago. So somebody out there in the universe of sports suggested that what could happen if we have playoff expansion and then are players going to be sat and rested on rivalry week?
5: Oh, goodness.
4: Do you remember who said that?
5: I don't. Anybody? But I remember it.
4: This was very recently.
6: It was Greeny.
4: Greeny, yes.
5: Oh, on Get Up?
4: Yes.
5: Probably.
4: He floated the idea, and a lot of people thought he was really dumb, and a lot of like media people here in Columbus think that that's really dumb for him to suggest that Ohio, and he cited Ohio State and Michigan because that's the most passionate rivalry in college football.
5: Yeah.
4: certainly in that top tier. He floated the idea of like, oh, it would be a crying shame to have Ohio State and Michigan, because, and this also ties into the lack of conference championships if they eliminate those.
5: Yeah.
4: And so, because now your final game of the year, it's like not like you're going to rest guys for multiple games, but your final game of the year would be Ohio State and Michigan.
5: If you're secured in the playoff.
4: Like, exactly.
5: Yeah.
4: So what Greeny was talking about is the possibility of Ohio State and Michigan, and he was calling this like a doomsday scenario. He wasn't like suggesting this as a good idea. He was saying this would be emblematic of the times that we're in with college football and how terrible this would be. About what would happen if you have two teams in the final game of the year who are both guaranteed playoff spots.
5: Ohio State and Michigan should be.
4: Exactly. Would, in a 2014 playoff formula,
5: yes.
4: Would they be incentivized to rest their starters to make a playoff run? And a lot of people here thought that was just lunacy. And I don't think it's that dumb of a concept, but let me explain, because I already know that there's pushback coming. I think I can convince you guys a little bit. First of all, we saw a not too distant example of this. I do have to kind of rewrite history a little bit to make my point, but JT Barrett did blow out his knee in the Michigan game heading into a playoff.
5: Yeah.
4: Now, we all know how it all worked out in the end. Cardale Jones went 3-for-3. They blanked Wisconsin, then they beat Alabama, then they beat Oregon, so it all worked out in the end. But in the event that that exact scenario took place in a 2014 playoff against Michigan where they already had a spot locked up, and now it doesn't have, obviously it wouldn't be JT Barrett, because, but this would be, you know, we're talking about something happening in the future. But if you experienced your starting quarter, and it doesn't just have to be Ohio State. I think if this happened anywhere, it would send shockwaves. For example, Jalen Smith blowing out his knee in the Fiesta Bowl started this whole trend of sitting out bowl games, right?
5: Didn't Carson Beck get hurt in a playoff a few years ago? And that's when Gunnar Stockton kind of started. It was the SEC championship against championship Texas.
4: Game. Yes.
5: Yeah.
4: Georgia lost their starting quarterback in the SEC championship game. And then Georgia lost to Notre Dame.
5: Lost to Notre Dame.
4: Exactly. Yeah. And so that's not a too distant example. All it takes, I think, is one person, particularly a starting quarterback, to get knocked out in rivalry week. Look at Florida State a few years ago. Florida State, Jordan Travis breaks his leg. They don't even make it to the playoffs because everyone's just like, oh, well, they're not who they are.
5: Yeah.
4: So I don't think we are too far away from the idea that the wrong guy getting injured in college football could inspire everybody to be like, well, our playoff status is so locked up that we have nothing to worry about, so we're really not playing for anything. And that is when I think Ohio State and Michigan, instead of players sitting out of that game, I think it moves off of the final week of the season.
5: I could see that. I 100% could see that. I understand the argument. It does make a ton of sense because, like, I mean, you see it in the NFL. Like, when you get to week 17 or 18 now, however many weeks they're at, I'm drawing a blank on that. But, like,
4: 18 weeks, 17 games.
5: Yes. If when they get to that last week, like, if they're already locked up a playoff spot, there's nothing to play for, they're clinched in, like, if the Bengals are in, Joe Burrow's not going to be playing. Ja'Marr Chase isn't going to be playing unless there's like maybe some kind of incentives on the line. But still, like, they're most likely going to be sitting. And then it's a question of what means more, winning a national championship or beating your rival. And that was the conversation a few years ago when Ohio State did win the national championship. Would you rather beat Michigan or would you rather win a national championship? And some people were advocating for beating Michigan.
4: So, and those people are old. There is a large age gap. There is one variable in particular that divides that group of people who would rather beat Michigan than win at all, and it is age.
5: Gold pants are nice, but hanging banners is much more nicer than
4: like
5: that.
4: Why beat Michigan when you can just beat everybody?
5: Exactly. Like, that's like it bothers me, like, because I very easily could see a world of that happening. I mean, some people were saying move it to week one of the season.
4: Yeah, I don't know if I can get down with that. But
5: then, like, if you have it as the last week, like, there are players out there that are dirty, you see it all the time, where they may try to take out somebody. And no, there's not a Cardale Jones in the quarterback room that's just ready to step in and run you on a national championship to win three games. You're not playing three games anymore, especially in an expanded playoff. You're playing a lot more than that.
4: Exactly. And, like, NFL... Isaiah, I want your opinion in the next segment. The NFL has rivalry week. Every single team in the NFL is playing a divisional opponent in the final week of the season.
5: Yeah.
4: There is not a single person who questions when the starting quarterback of the locked-in one seed gets benched for the final week of the season. Yeah. No one questions that.
5: Yeah.
4: And so
5: it all just makes sense.
4: Like, yes. It just becomes strategy.
5: Yeah.
4: And no one's like, oh, well, we hate the Lions, so why isn't Aaron Rodgers out there beating the Lions?
5: We've locked up the one seed. There's no seeding at on the line for us.
4: Exactly.
5: We'll just take this week. If we win, great. It's another win to what this season has been. If not, oh well. We're the one seed. We got bigger goals in mind, and that's winning a championship.
4: Now, I don't think players would get sat for the Michigan game because I think they would go to the Big Ten before they even did that and say, hey, we want to have the ability to rest our starters because we're going to have to play four or five playoff games to win a championship. And if we already have a spot locked up, we don't want to waste all of our ammo on a game that truly doesn't mean that much.
5: Yeah.
4: So before they wouldn't sit anybody for the Michigan game because before they would do that, they would go to the Big Ten. They would say, hey, get this Michigan game off of the final week of the season so that way we can play somebody we don't care about and then sit our starters.
5: I think that creates an even more, a bigger conversation of what needs to happen with college athletics if we're to the point of where, like, yeah, our playoff spot is locked up. Because I know, like what determines that locked up in college football right now is winning your conference. And that doesn't come until you actually win the Big Ten and the Big Ten championship. There's records on the line and everything in NFL that where, like, yeah, we know what we need to do to secure a playoff spot. I think it creates a whole new conversation of reassembling everything if you're wanting to lock up a spot.
4: The Ohio State beat hated this segment, but we're right and they're wrong, so who cares? Isaiah's going to respond to this, and we'll have more of this, and Isaiah's going to blow a gasket over the Cavaliers coming up next. Stick around. 97.
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8: 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Memorial Day is this weekend, and it's the real start to summer. It's happening whether the waistband is ready or not. And look, I'm a pro cookout, pro burger, pro hot dog, cold drink, somebody burning chicken and calling it grilled type of guy. That's not the issue. The issue is starting another summer feeling like you're hiding in your own clothes. I've been there, and I didn't love it. Awaken 180 changed that for me. I lost 40 pounds, and I didn't do it by becoming a monk or eating steamed punishment three times a day, and I definitely didn't do it by adding another medication. 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
18: Things are looking better for the afternoon compared to what we had this morning, as partly cloudy skies are here for the rest of the day. Comfortable high temperatures in the upper 70s. Partly cloudy skies tonight. Some patchy fog is a possibility. Shouldn't be as widespread or thick as what we had this morning, though. Upper 50s for a low. Then for Tuesday, we'll see a partly cloudy sky overall with highs back in the lower 80s. For The Fan, I'm 10 Weather Impact meteorologist Justin Gertz.
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19: The Fan. The beer cart is out. Please don't judge us. You're listening to Fan Sports Memorial Day.
4: I told you in the last segment, and I'm sure you were all upset with me, that I think a 2014 playoff will one day, not now, not next year, but maybe in a while. I'm forecasting pretty far in the future on this one. I think the trend of, especially if conference championship games go away, because what's the point of having them? Because it just like risks injury for a significant player in your conference.
5: Yeah.
4: For two teams that are probably already making it anyway. So it's like, why do that to yourself?
5: Well, unless you were in the old Big Ten with the legends and the leaders, then you would have Ohio State against Northwestern in the Big Ten championship or something like that.
4: Yeah, something whack. But I told you in the last segment that I think that resting starters in the final game of the year before a playoff grind that is for a playoffs that's going to take like a month and a half.
5: Yeah.
4: I think that that's an absolutely legitimate possibility because it takes place in the NFL and nobody questions anybody's integrity or anything like that. Or is, you know, what are you doing? And Lord knows college football has no integrity at this point in time. So why would they even be interested in preserving that?
5: Yeah. I mean, the playoff has just changed so much since we got it.
4: So obviously that lands a certain way in Buckeye fans' ears because you think that even if tradition were breaking in college football, that Ohio State versus Michigan and the importance and significance of that would be the last thing to move. And this has been discussed previously because when Big Ten was Legends and Leaders, there was talk about Ohio State and Michigan getting bumped off of the final week of the season because they were going to be, I believe, in opposite sides of the conference, if I'm not mistaken.
5: And no, they were both in the leaders.
4: Okay.
5: But because like that was always a game to decide like who advances basically.
4: Okay. So I have that incorrect.
5: But in a restructured, like how it has been, like when after they made the switch, there was a real possibility where they could have played back-to-back weeks in the Big Ten Championship.
4: And so obviously Ohio State fans are probably saying, Cole, you dirty, dirty Notre Dame fan, why are you getting it? First of all, there needs to be a conversation at some point in time about how badly Ohio State fans want to be Notre Dame fans, even though...
5: Whoa.
4: No, because now Ohio State fans want to be independent.
5: Oh,
4: Yeah. Okay. And after 27 years of listening to Ohio State fans telling me like,
5: it's because
4: NBC,
5: it's because every game's at noon. So they want their own deal with something to get some more primetime games.
4: Why are we carrying Fox like this? No one else is carrying anybody's weight. Like, why is it always us? Like, we should just be ourselves. Notre Dame does.
5: Notre Dame's with NBC. So like, who's going to take Ohio State?
4: Cry me a river.
5: Probably
4: dude.
5: Fox. You're stuck here with big noon games.
4: Well, look, I don't know, but they want to be us now. And I'm not putting up with it. But I understand that it may not be well received, the idea, especially not coming from someone who isn't a Buckeye fan, but good news, we have one on the show.
5: You're welcome.
4: So I'd like to hear Isaiah Jacob's perspective, the biggest Buckeye fan on this here show.
5: Yeah.
4: My contention that one day, not now, not next year, but could become a trend in college football to rest starters the final week of the season, similar to the NFL, in a way that would inspire Ohio State and Michigan to be bumped towards the middle of the schedule.
20: I don't mean to upset people, but I think that it's already happened. Because this season, I mean, we saw at the end of the year against UCLA, against Purdue, against Rutgers. Who played at wide receiver for Ohio State? Carnell Tate didn't play.
5: Jeremiah Smith didn't play.
4: Two guys who are at Notre Dame right now played.
20: It was Mylon Gray and Matt Clair carrying the boats for Ohio State. But I don't think that it will ever be a straight up, we're resting starters. But if you have anyone like Carnell Tate this year, there is a 0% chance that Carnell Tate's of the future, that maybe have a tight hamstring in the Michigan game, if it's a 2014 playoff, I could see them resting that. Because you're going to get ready to play a 5-game playoff run. Like, the playoffs, when they expand, are going to become so much more about who the healthiest team is throughout the playoffs
5: 100%.
20: Than who the best team is. And we've already seen that now, because with NIL and the transfer portal, what's happening to rosters? They are shrinking. The talent at the wide receiver position, you don't have Jackson Smith and Jigba and Chris Olave and Garrett Wilson with Marvin Harrison Jr. just waiting in the wings. Like, that doesn't happen anymore at Ohio State or any program across the country. So when you now enter into a world of college football where you don't have the depth that you used to, now staying healthy is going to be more important than ever. And having the expanded playoff is going to make that even more prominent. So I could see Ryan Day or coach of Ohio State in the future, however far down the line it is, saying, maybe we'll let him rest one more week, and we won't say that we're resting him. We'll say that he's still out because of a calf or hamstring or whatever it is.
5: Isaiah brings up an interesting point about the injury.
4: Sure does.
5: In the NFL playoffs, you just saw it this past year with Bo Nix getting hurt a game before the AFC Championship. Like, injuries can happen at any time.
4: And they would have smoked the Patriots if he were available.
5: They were at home. Like, they had home field advantage. They were arguably the better team. Like, if he's healthy, there's a case for the Broncos to be playing for the Super Bowl and maybe even winning.
4: And how about this too? Great point about expanding the playoffs is more about who's the healthiest right now.
5: That's where college basketball and football is going to end up being different with the expansions, because like college basketball, like it depends on how hot you are. And if a team just,
4: there you go,
5: is matchup dependent and they have a better matchup inside or they're hitting threes, college football is going to come down to on that run, who is the healthiest.
4: Well, what does everybody say about Major League Baseball? That it's about who's hot at the right time is going to win the World Series. Because when you expand the sample size, you are then creating more variance. It becomes more about streaks. It's about having a hot streak and a cold streak. Because when you expand the sample size, it's just less of an average performance. And so, you know, the whole like Forrest Gump, it's like life's like a box of chocolates. You never know what you're going to get. The more games that you play, the more that you never know what you're going to get. And so it is kind of like who is playing the best football at the right time instead of actually trying to figure out who is the best football team, which again was unique to college football, and they just don't care about being unique and special.
5: Yeah.
4: And that all of that played to their advantage. And again, this all goes to the players sitting out for their own. And because I think that players, once this becomes, not now, but once this becomes a trend, I'm forecasting once, you know, resting before big games kind of becomes a trend in the event that, you know, one player gets injured and then it sends shockwaves if it were like the Jalen Smith injury with the Notre Dame.
5: Everybody sitting out in bowl games then.
4: That is the root of all of this. So as much as it sounds like, oh, Cole hates, you know, he doesn't care about Ohio State and Michigan and he doesn't care about this rivalry and all that stuff, I'm saying, look, man, this is the player's fault for not wanting to play. And that trend has already started a decade ago and it's going to become more casual. It'll be fine. I hate to say it, but like it would be fine strategy. We don't question it in the NFL when it happens.
5: Yeah. The ultimate goal is winning a championship. And I think that is very much in line down the road. I know there's some Buckeye fans that view Ohio State and Michigan as bigger than winning a national championship, but that should not be the ultimate end of season goal. The end of the season goal is to win all your games, win the rivalry game, and win the Big Ten, and win the national championship. That's still going to be the goal for Ohio State, no matter who is coaching. If it's Ryan Day 10 years from now or whoever it is, that will always still be the goal.
4: All right, so Zeke, would you rather have the Michigan game week one or like week six?
20: I think I would pick week six. I'm already excited for the first week of the college football season. I don't think I need the extra juice of it being the Michigan game to make it fun for me, whereas I would rather have a couple weeks before to let myself get warmed up for that one. I would rather do like week four, five, six, in that area, not week one.
5: Give me an Ohio State, Texas week one like we had last year.
4: Yeah.
5: And instead of being 50-point favorites.
20: Ohio State can play Ball State week one, and I will still be more pumped up than ever.
5: Yes,
20: for football starting again.
4: Well, you guys just said something, and I'm glad that you did, because I was kind of like, we got a lot of options for this next segment. What are we going to do? Well, you two just led me right into it. So we got more Buckeye conversation next, and you're going to hear from Ross Bjork in the next segment. 2 minutes.
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4: Oh, we got stuff to talk about. You know, I guess the plan was to go to the NBA because they're offering us plenty, and Kenny Atkinson's a fool.
5: It's the playoffs.
4: Uh-huh. Because I forgot that I teased that Isaiah was going to blow a gasket about the Cavs, but you guys actually just brought up something that we have some audio on.
5: We got plenty of time today, man.
4: I know. We do. Hey, we got you till 3:40, and then the Reds got us. We appreciate you tuning in because I'm pretty sure these ratings count towards Rothman and Ice. So, you know, I guess I'm still on the clock here.
5: Yeah.
4: But you guys brought up something about what happens, and if you missed the past couple segments, first of all, YouTube's available to you if you want to just backtrack that cursor a little bit. And we do have a Fan Sports Sunday podcast that you can catch after the show. But we were floating the idea of, like, what would it take for the Michigan game to move off of the final week of the season? Would that be possible? How would that look? And then you brought up something about, hey, like, because I asked you, would you rather have the Michigan game week one or like in the middle of the season the way Texas and Oklahoma do it? And you said middle of the season, so that way week one can still be like an Ohio State versus Texas game.
5: Yeah.
4: So interesting you bring that up, because I fear about the future of those games. You know, when the college football playoffs expanded, and I don't know about you guys, but I heard some people saying when it expanded from 4 to 12, there were some sports prognosticators, if I'm using that word correctly, I have no idea, to be honest with you, pontificators surely, who were suggesting that in college football, you can see college football teams schedule tougher non-conference games kind of as like tune-ups, like, hey, let's challenge ourselves here.
5: Exactly.
4: Because now we can afford to lose.
5: Yeah.
4: However, I disagreed with that because I think that if you can just steal three wins and then head into conference play, just needing to win two-thirds of your games, because it's all math, man. Just like, get yourself to 9 wins, get yourself to 10 wins. Like, let's be real. When we look at the rankings, whether it's the AP poll or whether it's the college football playoff rankings, by and large, with some exceptions, but by and large, it's just, hey, the 12-0 teams are at the top. Now we have a run of 11-1 teams. Now we have a run in 10-2 teams.
5: Yeah.
4: Now we have a run of 9-3, and it goes in order of how many wins that you have. Now, is that exclusive to that? No, there are a couple, you know, trend buckers, but it largely is like that. So I've been concerned about this, about teams being like, wait a minute, the bar just got lowered. We can really steal a few games here in the non-conference. And so Ross Bjork appeared on the Buckeye Talk podcast of Stephen Means, who's a regular guest, or a semi-regular guest on Rothman and Ice, Stefan Kreischnick, who I think will be rejoining my sand volleyball team at Flanagan's on June 1st. Looking forward to seeing him next week. They had Ross Bjork on, and Ross Bjork was talking about how he's been a previous advocate of a 10-game conference schedule, which I think would even hinder non-conference games even further.
1: When I was in the SEC, when we added Texas and Oklahoma, I was one of two people in the conference who said we should go to 10 games. Why not? If we want content, if we want to make our TV package way more valuable, let's just go to 10. The other guy was Nick Saban, who said that way back when. And so I just think your conference content is becoming way more valuable. I think we're probably in the playoff era with a 12-team playoff. It may be a little too early to say, you know, good or bad on playing a game like Texas. The most important thing is try to win all your games. Put yourself in the best position to win all of your games. And if you're in a, you know, high impact league like the Big Ten, you're going to be in a great spot. 12-0, 11-1, even 10-2, right? We were 10-2, you know, the year before without, like you said, a marquee game.
4: So having a 10-game conference schedule would obviously be adding a power conference opponent. Now, you don't know who it's going to be. It's going to rotate every year, but that would add a power conference opponent. I assume that the strategy would be to then eliminate a power conference opponent from your non-conference. So
5: most likely
4: that's where I think if you had the options of, okay, Ball State's week one, Texas is week two, and Ohio State's schedule this year. If we add a 10th conference opponent, hey, we're adding a power conference opponent. Let's eliminate a power conference opponent. You'd still be playing Ball State. You would not be playing Texas in a future format, in my opinion.
5: Or would the ratings still matter for revenue purposes to where they would maybe then lean to keep Texas?
4: I don't think that would be the AD's number one priority.
5: Yeah.
4: Because it is still maybe, the school scheduling these games.
5: Maybe for some other programs that aren't Ohio State that need other ways to generate revenue, would keep that. But like, yeah, like Ohio State most likely is probably leaning towards keeping Ball State in another bye game.
4: Actually, yeah. So the TV contracts are locked in. They're set in stone as it currently is.
5: Yeah.
4: Although they do have clauses of what would change if Notre Dame joined the Big Ten. So they're already thinking of that. So that that could change things. But those changes have already been decided. But that's kind of set in stone as it is because of the contract. So I don't think it would. Now, it also depends on which games were already on the schedules when those contracts were signed.
5: Yeah.
4: I don't know if that would change anything because college football does schedule so far in advance, especially with non-conference games.
5: Like Ohio State, Georgia most likely will not happen.
4: Right. But I think Alabama, people are saying Alabama is likely to stay.
5: Alabama is staying. I think that's been officially confirmed.
4: Okay, so I wonder what that would look like. They would need a lot of notice with this, but just yes. What you guys both said about the possibility of Ohio State and Texas, Ross Bjork saying there that exclusivity within your own conference and playing yet another conference opponent and just having the 10-game schedule, which leaves you obviously two non-conference opponents, I fear that Texas would be, you know, in the not this year, but whatever your Texas-like opponent would be, I think that's the one getting axed.
5: Yeah, I could see that. And my pushback on it is he's talking about his time at the SEC, and they were talking about doing that. Well, when you add in Texas-Oklahoma, that's not too far of a travel to add in those games. The Big Ten, you got to factor in the West Coast. And is it then like some teams getting two trips out west then? Is it
4: interesting?
5: I think because that could play a factor towards Big Ten because like that travel aspect is a for real thing.
4: Yeah,
5: and I don't know. You just have like everybody going everywhere then, and maybe multiple times in a year
4: for sure.
20: And my question too, and it feels like especially after the Texas game last year, and it's been this way for a long time, but the non-conference games do. The people love them. People love it when we play against Texas or Miami or USC or Alabama or whatever it is. But it feels like ever since the Big Ten has expanded so much of the conference play has become not boring to Ohio State fans, but when the schedule comes out, what's the first thing they circle? We're playing against Texas this year. Yeah. We're playing against Alabama this year or Georgia. Once we expanded to however many teams, it's 18 teams now that are in the Big Ten.
5: Yes.
20: An unbelievable number. The reason that we don't have as much fun with our conference teams or because we don't play the same ones every year. How can we create rivalries in a conference when we play Oregon, what, once every 3 years? Or now we're playing Penn State once every couple of years?
4: Well, you didn't match back with them because that was like rivalry tender. Penn State swiped on you, I assume.
5: Uh-huh.
4: I got to assume that they did. But Ohio State didn't match.
20: Yeah.
4: And I find it hard to believe that Ohio State swiped on Penn State and Penn State didn't swipe back. I got to believe it's Ohio State that didn't swipe back.
5: I'm sorry, but if you've got the chance to be a rival with Oregon over Penn State, I think Ohio State's going to take that.
20: And that's the frustrating part about the expansion of the Big Ten is before when you were playing every single team in the conference every year, you can create rivalries every year with Wisconsin or with Penn State.
5: Growing up for us, Wisconsin was very huge. Big game.
20: That was one of the biggest circles every single year on the calendar because you either beat them or they beat you last year, and now you get to get your get back. And since the Big Ten schedule is so rotating because the Big Ten is so huge now, we don't get that every year conference matchups that we used to, which is frustrating. So then we want to just do brand on brand. What's the biggest brand we can play against? And that'll be our big game for this year.
5: Well, and you've got the Illibuck, but last year was...
4: You said it like that meant something.
5: Last year, it should mean something.
20: It should. It used to.
5: Last year was what? The first meeting in how many years that Ohio State and Illinois finally played? Or the first time since the teens that Ohio State played in Illinois? Or something like that? It's been a while since the game has been played, and now they have a home and home. So, I think the Illibuck should be something at stake, even if Ohio State's going to own it every single year. Oh,
20: and my question, too, to college football fans would be, if you're so obsessed with the non-conference games of us playing Texas, Alabama, and Georgia, that's the whole reason they keep on expanding the playoff, so you can have more games like that where big brands can play against each other.
4: So here was my idea of how this could work, how we could kind of like Benjamin Button this thing and move back to where we were supposed to be. If you expand these conferences, these being the Big Ten and the SEC, probably.
5: Yeah, yes.
4: If you actually have two mega conferences, that could work if you blow them up so big that they have to have divisions that basically just function as other conferences.
5: Yeah.
4: A few things would have to happen. Like, you could recreate the Pac-12 within the Big Ten and just call it Big Ten West.
5: 100%.
4: It could be the exact same thing.
5: Yeah.
4: You could, all right, we'll take, now we need to shuffle around a little bit, but like, if we take the ACC and the Big 12 and they have to like somehow merge with the Big 10 and the SEC, like you could have Arizona, Arizona State.
5: Utah.
4: Yeah.
5: BYU.
4: They could stay out there. Now, Cal and Stanford can
5: go out there
4: and join the Big 10 West.
5: Let's bring in Gonzaga for basketball.
4: And then what do you know? Now you got the Pac-10 or the Pac-12, whichever you want to create, and you have it within Big Ten West. You could have SEC West be Texas, Oklahoma. They can take Texas Tech. They can take Oklahoma State.
5: Houston, Kansas.
4: Colorado, Utah, perhaps, if they want to do that. And like, you could, the old Big 12, you know, we'll figure out if Colorado and Utah are Pac-12 schools or Big 12 schools. Mm-hmm. But like, this is all possible. But then it becomes the whole thing about like, the revenue sharing and which schools actually provide value, because more schools that come in, that's more pieces of the pie that we got to divvy up, or they just have to, you have to like put it in the contract, like, hey, you're not getting the same percentage as everybody else. And I don't know which schools would sign up for that and which ones wouldn't. So a lot of politics would get in the way of that, but there is a not so crazy scenario where all the conferences actually work their way back geographically, but they would be under two umbrellas. They'd be in a division within a conference, and the conference would be the Big Ten or the SEC, but you could have like East, Central, and West, and then it would actually accidentally make some sense.
5: And to our conversation earlier, maybe that's where you can, with those divisions, you can then quote unquote lock yourself into a playoff spot. If you're in the top of the Big Ten East or the Big Ten West, then you're going to be in the playoffs. Maybe that's how that all can get orchestrated.
20: And the one thing we're missing in all of it is the leadership. That's what college football is missing. We need someone to call the shots so that we can make some sense.
5: Well, you see, there's a lack of continuity up there with how much change there's been with the playoff structure. You went for 4 for 10 years, then you bypassed 8 and went to 12. You got complaints about 12 with the bye system, so then you changed that after a year, and now we're already talking about 24. So what are we doing here?
4: You want to play a game?
5: Absolutely.
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4: Game time. Let's go. All right. So the easy way to call this game is just to call it 2-on-1. We could call it fast break, as in a 2-on-1 fast break, but this game's not fast and there's no shot clock.
5: Okay.
4: So is 2-on-1 better?
5: I like 2-on-1.
4: I will play 2-on-1.
5: 2-on-1, the fast break. I don't know.
4: All right. 2-on-1, it is Reimer and Isaiah against me. So let's lay out some ground rules so that way I can make it clear what I am accepting and not accepting in this thing.
5: Okay. Right. Okay.
4: You are the team captain because you're in this studio.
5: Let's go.
4: That means that I'm only accepting answers from you.
5: My first pick is Isaiah.
4: I think you made a great draft selection. I'm midway through the Are You Smarter Than a Fifth Grader game that we can play in the 3 o'clock hour.
5: Oh, snap.
4: You might need them. No, it's all good. But we have established already that Isaiah is a pretty good lifeline when we get to playing games here.
5: Absolutely. Yeah.
4: So I'm only accepting answers from you.
5: Okay.
4: You can consult him all you want to, but final answers have to come from you. And also, make it clear when you're locking in an answer, so that way I don't hear you just say a thought and I'm like, eh, you're wrong. And you're like, wait, I was just thinking. Because I do want you to think out loud, because this is the radio.
5: Yeah.
4: Okay.
5: That's fair.
4: And we're on YouTube, so check us out. But you got to lock him in. I'll give you the categories. I'll tell you how many I need, and you get three strikes.
5: Okay.
4: And it's best two out of three. We got three categories, best two out of three.
5: Okay.
4: Your first category. Let me actually look it up on GPT exactly what I said.
5: Oh, my gosh.
4: I got to make sure. Okay. 2025 in the United States. The top 10 most popular baby boy names that begin with the letter J. I need 8 of the top 10.
5: Jacob?
20: Jacob's a good one.
5: I'll lock it in, Jacob.
4: Jacob is number 3.
5: Okay.
20: What about Joseph? I feel like that's probably still in, right?
5: Joseph? I was thinking Jack.
20: Jack's a good one.
5: I'll go Jack and Joseph, lock it in.
4: Jack is number 2. Joseph is number 4.
5: Okay. We still have yet to hit number 1. What? How many did you say I need?
4: You need 8 of the top 10.
5: 8 of the top 10. Okay.
20: We thinking John? Oh, John's
5: John.
20: Pretty common.
5: John, absolutely.
4: John's number 5.
5: I thought you just said that Joseph was his number 5.
4: Joseph was 4. You have Jack, Jacob, Joseph, John. 2, 3, 4, 5.
5: Okay. Okay, I'm confused. I'm lost.
20: Where do we land on Jeremiah? Does that make the list? What about
5: I can't search J names because then I might find the
20: Jeffrey.
5: List.
20: Yeah, trying to think of more.
4: Yeah, this is way off the top of your head, dog. Okay.
20: Jim. No, I don't think Jim. Jim's probably out now.
5: What about James?
20: James. I like James.
5: I'll lock in James.
4: James is number 1.
5: Let's go.
4: You have the entire top 5.
5: Need 3 more?
4: You need 3 of the next 5. It doesn't matter which ones.
5: You said...
4: But 8 of the top 10.
5: Jeremiah, you said Jeremiah, Jim...
20: Jesse? Jeffrey.
5: You said Jeffrey.
20: No, we already said John.
5: I think I want to lock in Jeremiah.
4: That is your first strike.
5: Shoot.
20: We're biased.
5: Dang it. Yeah, that's fair. Oh, Julian!
20: Julian, could Julian be on the top? Is he top 10?
5: I guess top 10, because I need just 8.
20: Are there any other obvious ones we're missing?
5: I feel like Jim has to be a fairly obvious one.
20: Was Jim short for James?
5: Oh.
4: Yes.
5: That's
4: there aren't repeats here.
20: No repeats. Okay.
5: So not Jim.
4: Princeton scored again.
5: They are laying it on Notre Dame right now. Men's lacrosse. Oh, my gosh. Jeff?
20: Did we say Jeffrey?
5: You said Jeffrey.
20: I feel like that has to be one, right? Jeff is so common.
5: Because you got the short of Jeff. I mean, if it's Jeffrey, if I say Jeff, are you going to...
4: No, that... Okay. They wouldn't repeat that.
5: I'm going to... Should I lock in Jeff?
20: I like Jeff.
5: I'll lock in Jeff.
4: Strike 2.
5: No way. This is nuts.
20: So how many do we need?
4: You need 8 of the top 10.
5: We need 3 more.
20: We need 3 more?
5: Uh-huh. We have 5?
4: The fun thing about this is when I create these games, I find out in real time whether they're easy or hard.
5: This is insane. Like, for the first round, this is nuts.
4: Yeah. Here's the strategy, too. I try to make the first round easy-ish. I try to make the second one really hard, and so that way we have a game 3.
5: I'm not even going to make it to the second game. Okay, well, yeah, just 2 out of 3. I get it now.
20: I'm trying to think of more J names.
5: We listed Jacob. I can't. I'm drawing a blank.
4: You have James, Jack, Jacob, Joseph, and John.
5: I need to write this down.
20: The only ones that I can think of still, you've still got Jesse sitting there.
5: About Josh.
20: Josh. Absolutely.
5: Lock it in. Josh.
4: Joshua, number 8.
5: Okay. So we need 2 more.
4: Mm-hmm.
5: We need 2 more. Jordan.
20: Jordan. Lands similarly to Jesse for me. I feel like Jordan is...
5: It can be both a boy and a girl name.
20: Yeah, let's do Jordan.
5: Jordan, lock it in.
4: Well, you only get credit for the boys, just to be clear. It's not like you get...
5: Oh, shoot. That's true.
4: I said boy names.
5: I think I know more girl Jordans than I do guys.
4: Well, you know one.
5: Yeah, I can't believe I didn't go straight because of my sister.
20: What about, oh, we already did Jack. So Jackson, that's, they're both the same.
4: Those are not both the same, actually.
20: They're not both the same, Jackson and Jack. Could Jackson be on there?
5: I don't know.
20: The way Cole said that, he's kind of seems as if.
4: I was looking at lists, and those names were separate.
20: They were separate on the list.
5: But is it in the top 10?
20: Yeah, I don't know.
4: That's the question.
5: Hmm. You thought this game would take a lot quicker, didn't you?
20: This is the segment. Yeah. J names.
4: Dude, we got till 3:40. You care if I roll this to a second?
20: Gosh.
4: You think I care? We'll do a second segment of this.
5: What are some other ones that you've listed?
4: Two segments.
20: Jesse Jackson. We already said Jeffrey.
4: Jesse Jackson.
20: Jordan.

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12: Good afternoon, I'm Isaiah Jacob. In the NBA, the Cavaliers face elimination tonight as they take on the Knicks in Game 4 of their Eastern Conference semifinal series. Cleveland trails 3-0, making tonight a must-win matchup for the Cavs. Last night in the Western Conference, the San Antonio Spurs took down the Oklahoma City Thunder 103-80.

0: to tie in their series 2-2. In baseball, the Guardians are back in action today at 6:10 as they open a series against the Washington Nationals. Meanwhile, the Reds continue their road trip this afternoon against the Mets. First pitch is set for 4:10, with pregame coverage beginning at 3:40 right here on The Fan. In racing yesterday, Felix Rosenquist captured the 110th running of the Indianapolis 500 in the closest finish in race history. Driving the number 60 Honda, Rosenquist edged David Malakas by just 23 thousandths of a second. Breaking sports news when it happens on The Fan, Ohio's sports destination.
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2: I love this country.
4: Emeka Ebuka.
5: I don't have that one ready. Let me find it.
6: Yeah.
5: Keep the music up. Stimulate them while I
6: this is fantastic.
5: Look for this. Oh, my God.
6: Great radio. Boy, how many are there?
5: All right. Bring it back down. Here we go.
2: Emeka Ebuka.
5: There we go. All right. So we got a 1-0 series lead for one.
6: Is this the first time?
5: I almost said my name in third person. I don't want to do that.
6: No. Is this the first time you've had a series lead?
5: This is, which is good because.
6: Man, I just really suck, don't I, Isaiah?
5: Well,
0: that last one was pretty rough.
5: This might be your time to shine, though. So the first category was, you know, co-hosting with Jacob Reimer. I said, name me the top 10 baby names for boys in 2025 that began with the letter J. They got 6 of the top 10, but I asked them for 8 of the top 10. The problem is that they named a lot of the names and they didn't actually lock in those answers. Julian, Jaden, and Jackson. Well, Jaden wasn't mentioned, but Jaden is Isaiah's brother.
6: I still cannot believe you didn't do that. Just mention his name.
0: I literally ran out of J names.
6: I mentioned my sister's name, and it wouldn't have helped. But
5: I was willing to give you that one. Be like, hey, don't mistake Jordan like females as like giving credit for the boys.
6: Yes,
5: but I win that one. I asked you for 8 out of 10. You gave me 6 out of the top 10.
6: Yeah.
5: This one is going to be a little bit simpler, but also a little bit harder.
6: I sure hope so. I mean, that was a hard one off the rip.
5: There's one little asterisk I'll throw in for this one.
6: Okay.
5: One team is leaving and one team is joining. And I'll figure out where I stand on that as you perhaps name these teams.
6: What?
5: I need 10 of the 14 teams in the Sun Belt.
6: Gosh dang it.
5: 10 of the 14 teams that play in the Sun Belt Conference.
6: Marshall. Troy. Lock those in.
5: Marshall and Troy are locked in and correct.
6: James Madison, lock it in.
5: James Madison's correct.
6: How many did you say?
5: Isaiah just went to his keyboard. Scared me.
0: Don't worry, I don't think I'm much of help on this one.
5: You need 10 out of 14. You got 3.
6: App State?
0: Yes.
6: Lock it in.
5: App State's correct.
6: Oh, man. I'm trying to think of the Mac and Sun Belt Challenge that college basketball did. I'm drawing a blank on a bunch of different names. Southern Miss? Yeah.
0: Southern Miss.
6: Yeah.
0: Yes.
6: Lock it in.
5: Southern Miss is correct. 5 for 5.
0: That makes me think of Louisiana Monroe. Are they one of them?
6: Or is it Louisiana Tech?
0: Ooh, it is. It's Louisiana Tech.
6: Louisiana Tech. Lock it in.
5: All right. Here's the tough one. Louisiana Tech is joining the conference on July 1st. So if I take Louisiana Tech, that means I can't take the school that's leaving. But I won't count it as a strike. I'll let you know that they're leaving. So I will count Louisiana Tech.
0: Where are we at now?
6: 6.
5: You are 6 for 6 with no strikes.
6: Oh.
0: And we have to get 4 more?
5: Yep.
6: Yeah.
5: There are 8 options. There are 8 options. I only need half. Think of it like that.
6: Gosh dang it.
5: The Sun Belt. You're 6 for 6 on Sun Belt schools. You're doing all right, son.
6: I know, but I can't think of any more. Oh, where's Tyler Danberg at? That man's a human encyclopedia.
5: Oh my gosh, you want to talk about a phone a friend.
6: Literally. Get Tyler on the line. I need help.
0: You said Troy, right?
6: I said Troy. They played Akron in the Mac in Sun Belt Challenge. That was a very good game.
0: I'm trying to think about crappy bowl games I don't like watching.
6: I know.
0: What about give me... Did you say Coastal Carolina already?
6: I did not.
0: That's one of them for
6: go
0: sure.
6: Lock it in, Coastal Carolina.
5: 7 for 7. I need three
6: Let's
5: more.
6: Let's go, Isaiah.
5: No strikes have been used.
6: Oh, boy. I cannot think of anything right now.
0: You already said James Madison?
6: I said James Madison. I'm trying to think of different states. Like, just different, excuse me, different teams that are in specific states in this area. You think of any more?
0: I'm trying. I surely am.
5: You might as well take some shots and use some strikes. It's like Battleship. If you land one, you might land multiple.
6: Yeah. I can't think of any just to name. Because, like I don't want to just throw out Charleston. Because I know that's not. At least I don't think it is. No, it's
0: or
6: not.
0: Or is it?
6: It's not. It's not.
5: You can't concede the game without using any of your strikes.
6: Yes, I know that.
5: All right.
0: Is he trying to give us one? Is that what he's trying to do?
5: No, I'm trying to get you guys to guess so the listeners can be like, move
0: give
5: on.
0: Me, isn't there one? There's one in Alabama.
6: Jacksonville State, lock that in.
5: Strike one.
6: What?
0: What that am felt I
6: thinking
0: good.
6: Of? What am I thinking of? No, South Alabama.
0: South Alabama.
6: South Alabama, lock that in.
5: That is correct. You have 8.
0: Two we more. Still need two more.
6: I was thinking of their logo. Is Louisiana Monroe?
0: It doesn't feel like a huge miss if we take it. We're running out of names.
6: May as well. Louisiana Monroe.
5: That's 9.
6: Let's go.
0: All we need is one more.
6: With 2 strikes.
0: Let's think about geographically.
6: Yeah.
0: Alabama is next to Louisiana. We already knocked those ones out. Georgia State? Is that a school? Georgia Southern? That's one, right?
6: Georgia Southern. Lock it in.
5: 10 out of 10.
6: Let's go!
0: Thank goodness we didn't land on Georgia State.
5: Cannot believe.
6: Look at us ball knowers.
5: I cannot believe.
6: That is true sicko stuff right there.
5: All right.
6: Let's go, Isaiah.
5: App State, Coastal Carolina, Georgia Southern, JMU, Marshall, Louisiana Monroe, South Alabama, Southern Miss, Troy, and I'll give you La Tech, who's about to join the conference on July 1st.
6: Who's the one that's leaving?
5: Texas State.
6: Oh, yeah, that's right.
0: I would have never gotten to that one.
6: That's right.
5: We will do game 3 in the next segment. I have something to fill the time, but here are the ones that you missed. Georgia State.
0: That's a school?
6: That's the yep. one. Oh, that's RJ Hunter.
5: Kevin Ware. Part 2 after he transferred.
6: Oh my gosh.
5: Yes. Old Dominion.
6: I called that upset too against Baylor. I loved it.
5: Old Dominion.
6: Oh, yep. ODU.
5: Arkansas State.
6: I wouldn't have got that one.
5: And I don't know how you didn't get this one after saying Louisiana. Wait, 3-2-1.
6: 3-2-1.
5: I don't know how you didn't get this after just shouting out Louisiana Monroe. How about Louisiana Lafayette? How do you not think of, how do you think of one and not the other?
6: Let's just rip off the Louisianas.
5: All right. So that was, I cannot believe that you guys are madmen. However, the next one, round 3 is going to be really good because it's an age gap thing that I think might get you. This is going to be a very, very easy question for a lot of people. I don't know if it's going to be easy for you. And if you don't get it, the listeners are going to hate you.
6: Probably not.
5: In the meantime, I want to throw this your way. This was last week. This was one of the, there was some, a couple of fun things that happened in baseball.
6: Yeah.
5: This one caught my eye. So the San Francisco Giants are beating the Arizona Diamondbacks.
6: Okay.
5: They give up a walk-off 3-run home run, and we are going to grade this call as Dwayne Kuiper, who is a really good broadcaster for the San Francisco Giants. The three of us are going to grade this call as he basically protests the rest of the broadcast after this home run.

0: Unbelievable.
1: Burr, burr, burr, burr, going off in the background.
0: And for Ketel Marte, that's his first home run this year, hitting right-handed. Not meant to be here tonight. After getting out of jams in the seventh and the eighth, they cannot get out of this one here in the ninth. I don't really have anything else to say, Mike, and I don't think you do either. So I'm going to say this. Final score, D-backs 5, Giants 3. Thanks for joining us. Stay tuned.
1: I thought he kind of trampled over his partner there at the end a little bit, who was about to say something. He's like, I don't have anything to say, and you don't either, so we're done. That was a pretty good, though. Dead silence until he's rounding second base. And then
2: that's crazy.
1: Unbelievable. Believable.
2: That's nuts.
1: And then I don't know if that was before or after, but in that same series, did you guys see that the Giants gave up a grand slam on the sixth pitch of the game?
2: I did see that. I feel like that is like a one in a million shot of that happening.
1: Robbie Ray is on the mound. In six pitches, he gave up three base hits and a grand slam to knock them all in. So the Giants had a tough trip out to Arizona this past week.
2: Poor guy.
1: But that's one of the best things that baseball had to offer us. And I mean, I have no problem with the silence in that.
2: Just from how the series had gone, definitely. I mean, that grand slam on six pitches, like, I feel like it definitely has, like, it's very likely to, like, as you just listed, three base hits and then a grand slam. But still, for all of that to go perfectly on the first six pitches of the game, like, it's going to be a while until we see something like that again.
1: No question. So, tough one for that. Did you like the silence treatment?
3: I loved it.
1: There we go. All right.
3: The best part was just the unbelievable.
1: Unbelievable.
2: That
1: I enjoyed
2: to be a
1: that.
2: Drop.
1: There's a, yeah. Unbelievable. We have round three. I cannot believe, speaking of unbelievable, what you two just did to the Sun Belt is freaking ridiculous, because I thought that you were going to be thinking of conference basketball tournaments.
2: Yeah.
1: For the Sun Belt, and you weren't. And the fact that you guys still somehow got that,
2: I was thinking. Wicked.
3: Robert, that was your best performance of any test that Cole has put you up to. By far and away.
2: I did start ripping right at the beginning.
3: You started ripping through the beginning, and I was just trying to help in any way I possibly could.
1: Hey, that's teamwork.
3: Like
1: that's why it's called
3: baby. And then you were able to. I was just saying states, and you were naming teams.
1: But it worked. No.
2: I was just thinking of the Mac and Sun Belt challenge that took place this past college basketball season.
1: Category for game three will be revealed on the other side.
2: Oh, now that's a tease.
1: Play with us, Reimer. Are you actually choking?
2: I'm okay.
1: All right, we'll find out if Reimer's still alive in the next segment as well. Keep it here, 90s.
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16: Things are looking better for the afternoon compared to what we had this morning, as partly cloudy skies are here for the rest of the day. Comfortable high temperatures in the upper 70s. Partly cloudy skies tonight. Some patchy fog is a possibility. Shouldn't be as widespread or thick as what we had this morning, though. Upper 50s for a low. Then for Tuesday, we'll see a partly cloudy sky overall with highs back in the lower 80s. For the Fan, I'm 10 Weather Impact meteorologist Justin Gertz.
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1: Cole Bart Seamus, Jacob Reimer, Isaiah Jacob. Featuring the family and friends who are participating in the show. Featuring Adam King in about 10 minutes.
2: Yeah.
1: What did Rebecca say about our show? She listened to us for the first couple segments?
2: Yes. She texted and said, I listened to a little bit of the beginning of the show and took two things away. Okay. One, Jordan, which is my sister, should feel special because apparently no one else goes to their siblings' graduations. And then two,
1: yeah,
2: we may have to take Cole to the zoo with our membership.
1: Hell yeah. Oh my goodness.
2: So there you go. You're invited.
1: So what's the deal? Plus, can I be the plus one? Is it a family pass?
2: Yes.
1: So if Nora's ever asleep, I can be your son for the day. Hey, this is our son, Cole. He's got a beard.
2: I need that cut.
1: He's bearded and he's older than me.
2: But no, like the pass comes like with like me and Rebecca and Nora, and then we get like two unnamed guests. So like we can take like any guests that we want, I guess.
1: Isaiah, do you have Adam's phone number?
3: Yeah.
1: Okay. So, well, I mean, we'll have to text him at some point. All right. Hey, it's time for the best 2 out of 3.
2: Okay.
1: Of 2-on-1.
2: Here we go.
1: All right.
2: Locked in.
1: So if you're just joining us, we're playing 2-on-1. It's Reimer and Isaiah against me. I put out a category and a threshold for them. They got to meet it. Reimer, I'm only accepting answers from you. The first category was 2025 boy names that begin with the letter J. I needed 8 of the top 10. You only got me 6. I then said, for round 2, name me 10 of the 14 teams in the Sun Belt, and you did get that one.
2: Yeah.
1: I have no idea how this one's going to go, and I think that's the exciting thing about it.
2: Okay.
1: I don't think I'm asking too much, but I do know that, Jacob Reimer, are you 26?
2: Yes.
1: Isaiah, Jacob, you are 27?
3: Yes.
1: That is the biggest variable at play here, because there are going to be a lot of listeners who are going to be upset if you guys aren't able to do this.
2: Oh, gosh.
1: I don't think I'm asking for too much. Name 10 songs by the Beatles or their members.
2: I'm done. I'm done.
1: 10 songs by the Beatles or their members. Can we start by naming the members of the Beatles?
3: Ringo Starr.
2: Lock it in.
1: Correct. Okay, now let Reimer flounder on this one. Who are the other three members who are all more famous than Ringo? Because Ringo's a punchline. If I say you're the Ringo star of this show, that's an insult.
2: Paul McCartney, lock it in.
1: Correct.
2: Yes. Hey, John Lennon, lock it in.
1: Yes. Correct.
2: I'm so unsure with these answers.
1: It's fine. If you got those two, I'm not going to get on you about George Harrison. Those two are the ones that you need to know.
2: Okay.
1: Can you hear it? Let's start simple, because I said name 10. I saw your eyes kind of bug out for a little bit.
2: Yeah.
1: Can you name me one Beatles song?
2: No.
1: No. I now pan over to Isaiah Jacob. Isaiah, can you name me one Beatles song?
3: Or
1: a song by one of their members that they released individually. I'm giving you that too.
3: I know one of their songs is Let It Be.
1: Let It Be.
2: Lock it in.
1: I'm locking in Let It Be. That's one.
3: I know one of their songs is Hey Jude.
2: You see, like, now I'm getting mad because, like, these are kind of coming to me now as, like, he's saying it.
1: The game's not shut down.
3: It's about to be.
1: Hey Jude, that's two.
3: I think there's one that's called Everywhere.
2: Why not? Lock it in.
1: I'm going to have to look that one up, so we don't have a final answer on that one yet.
3: And then that is, and already the comments in the YouTube chat already.
2: Oh, they're coming. Boy.
3: That's,
1: but don't read them, because they're going to feed you answers.
3: That's the end of my song naming.
2: Yeah. You said Beatles, and I got cooked.
1: I will give you Here, There, and Everywhere. Because okay. I'm being super generous, because I don't think this is going to be close. Even though, to be honest with you, I did not know that was a song.
2: I don't even know things to say, things to name.
3: Is that a song, Things to Say? Can we lock it in?
1: Things to say. You know what? I'm going to look it up just because.
2: Could be.
1: No, but it's a Bob Marley song. So much things to say.
2: Whoa.
1: Which is grammatically incorrect, but I don't care.
3: I will say.
1: I'm going to text Adam.
3: This was not our round, Reimer.
2: Yeah. Yeah.
3: Once he said Beatles.
2: Yeah.
3: I knew it was over. I was hoping maybe you would have some juice there, but I knew I had nothing to give.
2: Mean Mr. Mustard? That's what somebody said in the chat.
1: Maybe it's one of their, like, total trippy songs.
2: Okay. Lock it in?
1: No!
3: With the chat assist.
1: That is on Abbey Road.
2: I feel like I should get the chat.
1: No!
2: Here comes the sun.
1: Stop! You just I saw you'll get your phone. I'm looking at my phone to text Adam King, who says 2:30, so he'll be on the show in a little bit. Nope, you guys lose. That's it.
2: Yeah.
1: Music, hard out. No soft fade out on the music.
2: That's tough.
1: I said name 10 songs by the Beatles. I even gave you or their members.
2: I think
1: John Lennon, Imagine by John Lennon. I'm giving you credit for that.
2: I think
1: Paul McCartney, maybe I'm amazed. I'd have given you credit for that.
2: I think for me,
1: George Harrison, While My Guitar Gently Weeps, I'd have given you credit for that.
2: I think me just naming 3 members of the Beatles, it should have been enough.
1: No.
2: Because do you know me?
1: I told you going into it. I didn't know how it was going to go. And that's the exciting part.
2: Way bad.
1: Good to know.
2: Good for you. Bad
1: 26-27.
2: Is this your first win in this?
1: Huh. Yes, actually.
2: I just suck at trivia.
1: The first time we played this game.
2: You know what? I was driving around yesterday listening to you do it the two-on-one yesterday. And that was so easy.
1: Which is why I had to make this one harder.
2: So, because it's me. Because
1: I'm trying to make it fair.
2: Oh, okay. And you just needed to get a win.
1: I should have stopped after the first one because the first one ended in a game 7, basically. Because it was game 3. There were 2 strikes and they were at 9 out of 10. So it was literally like the next guest decided the entire game. So it was that was awesome. So I should have stopped there. But while my guitar gently weeps.
2: Yeah.
1: Later today.
2: Okay.
1: I want you to go on YouTube and look up the Rock and Roll Hall of Fame version where Prince, in all of his arrogance, completely steals the show in the most coolest, badass way possible.
2: Okay. While my guitar gently weeps.
1: Yes. I'll send you the YouTube link. Isaiah, I'm sending it to you too.
2: Yes, please.
1: I don't care if you don't watch it, but I'm sending it to you.
2: I will watch it because
1: it's after George Harrison passed, I think.
2: From working here at the station, I have very much learned that I know nothing from before I was born.
1: Yeah, it is.
3: That is a drop.
1: You don't know baby boy names that begin with the letter J?
2: I know college basketball.
1: I asked Jacob.
2: And that's about it.
1: Yeah, you know the Sun Belt.
2: Yeah.
1: You don't know George Harrison, Paul McCartney, John Lennon. I think I could have given you 10. I would have been spooked a little bit. At first, I'd been like, all right, let me settle in. Once I hit my stride, I think I would have gotten you something. The number one song, if you look up on Apple Music, if you just type in the Beatles and then you go there, I believe the number one song is Yesterday.
2: Ah.
1: Yes or no for you?
2: No.
1: In My Life? In My Life is a great song.
2: I'm out.
1: Here Comes the Sun.
2: Is that in Parent Trap?
1: It's in the B movie.
3: What? You know that song.
2: Okay. I probably
3: 100%.
2: Do. Here Comes the Sun.
3: There you go.
1: Yeah. Okay. Oh, now we're singing it.
2: Yeah.
1: Adam King's up next. He got the Cleveland. Are the Cavs getting swept tonight? Does Adam King know anything about the Cavaliers who he's covering tonight?
2: We have yet to talk about the Cavs until
1: Oh, my
2: now.
1: God. All right. Hey, man, we got till 3:40. We've done a really good job of screwing around in this show, and I told you that's why I was so excited to be here. Adam King's going to screw around, and you know we'll see if he actually knows a thing or two about the Cavaliers because this will be his one time covering them all year long, so we'll see what he knows. All right.
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0: 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The beer cart is out. Please don't judge us. You're listening to Fan Sports Memorial Day.
1: Yeah, you are. This three-man show, this trio is turning into a quartet. As Adam King joins us from the 216, we saw him before the show, and now we trust that he's made it there safe and sound. Adam, are you there?
5: I have made it to the 216. I am curious, are you hosting this show?
1: Yeah, I host on Sundays. I'm in the one chair.
5: That is horrifying.
2: And I'm right here next to him, Adam.
5: Yeah, okay, so just to be clear, if I had to draw it up, I would imagine that Reimer would be more the host.
1: Oh.
5: And the man named the Loose Cannon would be more of just like, let me show up and just, you know, try to do this off the cuff.
1: Well, that would be better because then Reimer could maybe get a word in. But when I'm the first voice coming out of a segment, it's kind of hard. So I'm sure he would appreciate that.
5: Well, I think the listeners would appreciate it too, Colt. No, I'm just kidding. I'm glad that somebody's there working on Memorial Day. Kudos to you guys. You showed up. You said it's an important day. We got things to talk about. I'll be at work at 1 o'clock.
1: Yeah. So you got the assignment to go up to what we call it, the Rock. It's not the Q anymore. The Rock.
2: Rocket Arena.
1: Yeah. So you're up at the Rock
5: Arena.
1: And your assignment today is to cover what could quite possibly be a sweep.
5: Well, when I pitched this, it was a much better assignment. You know, it's Memorial Day. We don't have a lot of sporting events going on in Columbus. So I said, hey, you know what? It's an hour and a half north. We talk about it all day. Well, you know, everybody in Columbus is watching. Why not head up there? And then the Cavs proceeded to lay an egg in game three. So now, you know, maybe it's the last win of the season for the Cavs and we're here for it. You know, how about that? Or the greatest story in NBA history starts now.
1: So how many Cavs games have you watched this year?
5: Quite a few. I like the Cavs. Why is that? You don't think I watch the Cavs?
1: I was just asking a question. Hey, we're the interviewers here. We can ask whatever we want. You can answer however you want.
2: Step aside, Isaiah, and let these two go.
1: No.
5: When you were 6 years old, I got to watch the Cavs win an NBA Finals game. Pretty amazing.
1: I meant this year, but thank you.
2: Adam, my question is, did you bring your broom? Because I do think the brooms are getting brought out tonight.
5: I do not think that they will get swept. I think there's a point of pride there for a lot of these guys. I also, you know, you can only take it one game at a time. I just feel like the Cavs are just, they're just a little gassed. I mean, you could definitely tell one team had like 8 days of rest, 9 days of rest. The other had exactly 24 hours. And it's wearing on them a little bit. I know, I'm sure you guys have touched on what Kenny Atkinson said, which is not great. Not what you're really looking for.
1: Well, we can play that right now if you want, because actually we've been BSing around so much, we never actually got to it. So here is the audio of Kenny Atkinson saying that, according to math, the Cavaliers actually have a 2-1 series lead.
23: Analytically, I think we've won the expected. I said 3 out of 3. We're 2 out of 3. And the expected, I don't know if you guys follow that. Is that an expected score? You know, and we won 2 out of 3. And I know you're looking confused, but I...
24: No, I'm not.
23: There is really, you know, if you believe in process and all that, like, man, our... So, you know, take that later. I know I don't throw that on them. I see it for myself. I'm like, man, we have this feeling. I have this feeling. Then I can go to our analytical table and be like, man, we are... You know, last night it was... The expected score was like 1.02. Us shooting way below expected, them shooting way over. You know, and I know no one wants to hear that. I think you guys like hearing it. I know, you know, general public, no one wants to hear that. Everyone's outcome based. And, you know, sure, I get that too.
2: Adam, you've been in a lot of press conferences and media availability. Have you heard anything crazier said from a coach?
5: That is certainly one of the wilder postseason sound bites I've ever heard. I mean, I think there's a world where, like, if a team starts 1-8 and you're frustrated, you can say, like, hey, analytically speaking, we've been in these games. We just got to actually capitalize. Saying that everyone is outcome based in the playoffs. Well, yeah. I mean, it's, not to sound too Herm Edwards, but it's the playoffs and it's, you know, it's the postseason. You don't get credit for playing close games. You're the fourth seed playing the three seed. Now, obviously the Knicks are on an absolute tear right now. They look, you know, they look unstoppable, but, and they did, they shot really well in game three. The Cavs can't hit a shot to save their lives when they need it right now. But pointing to the fact that, like, well, we've given it a good effort and actually are closer than the experts think. I mean, you might as well say good teams win, great teams cover. I don't think anybody's looking for that there, Coach.
1: Is there any part of that that struck you as him kind of using that as a shield? Like, hey, we've been in a position to win two of three games. And then he mentioned that the Cavaliers are shooting under expected and the Thunder are shooting over expected. I interpret that as the Cavaliers basically being put in a position to make shots and the Thunder being put in a position to have to shoot tough shots. And it kind of sounds like that's his way of saying, like, that he's doing his job correctly. Did it strike you a similar way?
5: Well, I just want to say they're playing the Knicks, Cole. You came after me. They're not playing the Thunder. Boom, roasted.
1: Oh, jeez, what am I doing? I was watching the Thunder Spurs last night. My bad.
5: I just got to swing back a little bit. I'll clip that one off for myself. I don't really know what his footing there was, because when the Cavs went and got James Harden, the idea wasn't like, hey, let's make a run to the Eastern Conference Finals and see if we can do something here. I mean, it was clearly a team that was saying, as so many have in the history of the NBA, maybe James Harden is the final piece to solve the puzzle. He has yet to be the final piece for anyone, but they leaned into that. So now, like, if this was like a scrappy young team that was over exceeding expectations, it would be different. But like, you've got Donovan Mitchell, you've got Jared Allen, you've got, you know, James Harden on this team now. You've got guys that are expected to go out there and win games and be at the top of the East. So speaking analytically, I don't think it's where you want to go with that.
2: Adam, I want to switch gears here real quick, because we did talk some sports at the beginning of the show with the possibility of the 24-team expansion and that it could potentially, that response there helps me know what your answer is going to be. But there were also some takes thrown out about guys potentially sitting out of the game if we get to a certain level of expansion. What do you feel about that?
5: Am I allowed to say no comment at my job? I mean, I'm so tired of this discussion. And I understand we have to have it because it's all actively being had at the core of the sport that, you know, is, I think, the greatest sport in the country in college football. But it is so frustrating. One, I don't care if they make it a 112-team playoff. No coach and no player is ever going to sit out of the game. The game has nothing to do with the outcome of the season. Now, it typically affects the outcome of the season, and that adds to it. But I don't know if you saw, but 2 years ago, they played a game at the Shoe, and there was a massive fight that broke out. I don't think that fight was because it was a 12-team playoff, and if it had been a 4-team or if it had been a 38, they would have said, all right, have a good day. I think it's because this is the most heated rivalry, the greatest rivalry in all of sport. Nobody's sitting out. Doesn't matter. It's a silly take. You want to talk about a coach that would no longer be the head coach? Sit the best players for the Michigan game. See how quickly that goes over with Ohio State fans. I mean, I hate the argument, would you rather beat Michigan or win a national title? Because I think it's clearly a national title. Because there are, I mean, you know, most years there are a lot of teams that beat Michigan, and only one wins a national title. But goodness gracious, if you know, sitting players or beating Michigan, I think you've got your first 100-0 argument. There's nobody on the sitting player's side.
2: I'm right there with you.
1: Final question for you before we let you go.
5: Yes.
1: If you asked a 26-year-old to name a Beatles song and he couldn't name one, big deal, little deal, no deal?
5: He couldn't name... Reimer, you can't name a Beatles song?
2: No, I can't. I can't.
5: Reimer.
2: I started singing Here Comes the Sun because, like, I actually...
1: After we were reading the catalog to you.
2: But right. No, I don't. I don't know. I couldn't name a Beatles song. I think... I
5: mean, not even, like, Come Together. Like, that's the low-hanging fruit. Yesterday? I mean... What is the street that the Beatles filmed their famous album cover on?
2: It started with me just naming members of the Beatles.
1: Yeah, we played a game where Jacob and Isaiah were tasked with coming up with 10 Beatles songs with three strikes. Jacob came up with zero, and he immediately threw it to Isaiah, who came up with a few.
2: Hey, I did get 10 out of the 14 teams in the Sun Belt.
5: And the that's, you know what, Jacob, that's something to hang your hat on. Because
2: I think it should.
5: While all of us can name Beatles songs and all of us can name the teams that are in the NHL playoffs, only one person in this world knows who's in the Sun Belt. So congratulations to you, sir.
2: Thank you. Thank you. Which with the NHL playoffs, Adam did do that before he hit the road to go to the Cleveland.
1: I think you got all 16, didn't you?
5: I did. Well, I left out Pittsburgh for good reason.
1: Oh, but there
5: I got 15 out of 16.
1: I'm going to placate the audience. All right, Adam, enjoy Cleveland. Pretty cool opportunity for you. Your only Cavs game of the year that you get to cover. So enjoy it. It's special. And hopefully
5: you
1: for yours.
5: You don't know. We might be back up here next week and the week after with the NBA Finals. You don't know.
2: I do hope for your sake, Adam, that a generational run starts tonight.
5: It, you know, imagine 50 years from now.
1: Imagine John Lennon song.
5: There you go. Beautiful. Well done. Well done. Hey, Reimer, make sure you get some words in. I know Cole likes to talk.
2: Yeah, I'm trying. I'm trying my best out here.
5: See you guys.
2: See you, Adam.
1: Too true. That one hurt. There goes Adam King. So you can tune into 10 TV. 4 o'clock, 5 o'clock, 6 o'clock, 11 o'clock, rock, something like that. He'll be on one of the shows.
2: Yeah.
1: So
2: live from Rocket Arena.
1: That's right. He'll be at the Rock. So be checking out 10 TV, and you'll be able to see Adam's ugly mug on there. All right. Joe Burrow just casually this past week threw out the fact that the Bengals are winning the Super Bowl, and it's like, wait, what? So we'll have to discuss that coming up next. Keep it here.
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1: I don't want to sound like out of touch and just like clueless, but like this doesn't seem that hard. We're having fun.
2: What do you mean?
1: Giving us 3 hours and 40 minutes.
2: Yeah, no, we're having a great time.
1: We're having a blast.
2: Yeah.
1: Now, it's all subjective in this industry, of course. So, you know, like some listeners may be like, hey, man, I'm having a great time. Somebody tweeted me and said he's having a hell of a time listening to the show. That's awesome. Making him laugh and it's great.
2: Oh, yeah.
1: I'm sure there's somebody out there who strongly disagrees. It's all a spectrum.
2: I'm sure that I probably ticked off a lot of listeners about how I don't know the Beatles. I know the Beatles. I can't name any of their songs.
1: Well,
2: off the dome.
1: Funny you say that because ToddFather32 in the YouTube chat says, gosh. I'm sorry, Jacob, that we only listened to country music when you were growing up.
2: That's true. We did listen to a lot of Rodney Atkins driving around.
1: Oh, yeah. Uh-huh. I love Rodney Atkins. He's got a few ones that I'm into. So Joe Burrow, who I got to be honest with you, I'm about out of grace with him. I don't know how you guys feel. I know Rhyme Time, you're a... Are you like a light Bengals fan? How would you describe your Bengals fandom?
2: Yeah, you could say that. Like, I'm not like, yeah, like their Super Bowl run was awesome, but like, I wasn't like depressed like that they lost, I guess. I don't know. It would have been awesome if they won, but like I'm not like constantly following it. Like I do like Ohio State basketball or North Carolina basketball or something.
1: I'm definitely Steelers committed. Isaiah's definitely Browns committed. So
2: I'm Bengals committed, but like, I guess maybe not.
3: Your levels of fandom.
2: Yeah. Yeah.
1: Fair weather?
2: No. Yes and no, I guess.
1: Okay. Well, don't be offended. Do what you want. I don't why I say that. I'm about out of grace with Joe Burrow and this whole injury thing. And
2: yeah.
1: I'm sick and tired of doing the whole, like, you know, attaching the suffix of when healthy to every single thing that we say about him.
2: That's been the biggest thing with his career, though.
1: I know. And I don't think injuries are his fault.
2: And I think it's valid because they got to a Super Bowl when he was healthy.
1: But it's I got to get the YouTube off my screen again because we are distracting me. But when it's like, oh, it's Josh Allen and Patrick Mahomes and Lamar Jackson and Joe Burrow when healthy, it's like I'm sick and tired of hearing that line over and over and over again.
2: But, I mean... Of that group of quarterbacks, it's just him and Patrick Mahomes that have made the Super Bowl. Like Josh Allen hasn't been to a Super Bowl. Lamar Jackson hasn't been to a Super Bowl.
1: When does that expire? Because we are nearing 5 years from that point. Not that he hasn't had any playoff success.
2: Because he's the only one that has beaten Patrick Mahomes head to head in a playoffs setting. And it was
1: when does that expire? When does that expire too?
2: Honestly, it's a cool feat when Patrick Mahomes retires, and if nobody else beat him.
1: If we go through history and look at all of the guys, all of the quarterbacks, and just teams at large, but just for the sake of focusing on quarterbacks, I'll say quarterbacks.
2: Yeah.
1: If we go through history in the NFL, and I didn't do this before the show because I had no idea that the conversation was going to lead me exactly to this point. I didn't think that far ahead. Not good by me. If we go through all the quarterbacks who appeared in the conference championship game one time, I mean, dude, Jaden Daniels has already done that. So that starts to lose its luster eventually when it's like, hey, man, he remember that time that he went to the conference championship game? It's like, to be honest with you, a lot of guys have done that. And so I'm not trying to slander Joe Burrow too much. I'm saying that I'm sick and tired of all the injury talk. And at some point, you're just an injury-prone quarterback. But
2: so did Jared Stidham. Also get to a conference
1: that
2: championship.
1: He didn't get to a conference championship. He played in a conference championship. He didn't get to one. Nick Foles got to one.
2: That's true. He's also a Super Bowl champion.
1: Jarrett Stidham's first snap in the playoffs was in the conference championship game.
2: Yes.
1: Slightly different. But anyway, so Joe Burrow, currently healthy. So, and I'm sure he plans on staying healthy, but obviously the combat sport of football has other plans for you sometimes and for him frequently. But as of right now, he's optimistic heading into the season. The Bengals have obviously had a banner offseason in terms of adding defensive talent, which has obviously been their Achilles heel. So, you know, those of us in the AFC North are kind of taking notice of the Bengals. Like, all right, their defense is looking legit. Where are we going, Joe Burrow?
0: Talk about the idea of trying to elevate the Bengals onto a bigger platform during the course of your career. Do you think that the Bengals are in a better spot now than they were years ago, and how much more work is there to go in that?
4: Definitely. I think the number one thing is you have to win. And, you know, we're going to go win a lot of games this year and play great and win a Super Bowl. And, you know, everything that comes with that comes with that.
1: We're going to go win and play great and we're going to win a Super Bowl. And, you know, just
2: super nonchalant like that, Joe.
1: Very nonchalantly just say, hey, man, we're going to go win the Super Bowl this year and whatever comes with it, you know, like, so.
2: Hey, like he says, the window is always open when he's there.
1: Zeke, you tell me if I'm wrong. I'm not, well, you, no offense. You're in a little different spot being in the basement division right now. Although, trust me, my team's not hitting the ceiling either, so we're both fine. But, like, I'm not scared of the Bengals like that.
3: To win a Super Bowl?
1: Yeah.
3: I would say they are entitled favorites. I would say they are a contender.
2: You'd put them in like the top tier of contenders.
3: I would say they're a contender.
1: I think Bengals fans should enter this season thinking it's a possibility. But
2: 100%.
1: Me on the outside looking in, I'm like, if it's you versus the field, I have no problem taking the field. So I'm kind of like sitting back calm, cool, and collected. What? Like somebody will get them. I don't know who, but somebody will get them.
2: I feel like this could be one of the most wide open years outside of last year, because do we really think that Seattle can get back to back? The Rams are probably going to be there. Don't know what you're going to get from Mahomes coming off injury.
1: You're naming a bunch of teams so far that the Bengals don't have to play in the playoffs. So that's a good.
2: I just listed the Chiefs.
1: Chiefs, yes.
2: The Bills. Is it time for Josh Allen to get over the hump? Is Lamar Jackson going to be available?
1: Well, we're naming a lot of teams that need to get over the humps. The Patriots aren't playing. I don't know if the cupcake talk is all. That's a tough one, man, because they went, 14-3 or 13-4?
2: Yes. Yeah, 14-3, I believe.
1: And then they played the Chargers, who. Are we finding out that just everybody hates everything? Because no one respects the Chargers because Justin Herbert's, you know, Mr. What If. I definitely am slandering the Houston Texans, not because of anybody except for one person, CJ Stroud.
2: Okay.
1: Their defense is unbelievable, but
2: yeah,
1: he was a tin man.
2: He's got to make a step for sure
1: in the playoffs. So he's got to figure that out. And then they played a backup quarterback in the AFC championship game and then got shellacked by Seattle.
2: And because they went to the Super Bowl, their schedule is going to be much tougher this year.
1: Right. But I still have to tag all of that with it's still the NFL, like they beat NFL teams.
2: Yeah,
1: so it's
2: that's fair.
1: But we're trying to figure out like who's for real. Because with the quarterback discussion, it's like, okay, there's like this, I hate to use this word because it's been just beaten into oblivion. There's an aura around Mahomes, Burrow, Allen, Lamar Jackson, where it's like, yeah, those four, it's like, it's historic, it's this, it's that.
2: Yeah.
1: And now we're talking about their teams. It's like, well, we don't like any of their teams that they're playing on.
2: Yeah.
1: And same with the Patriots. It's like the MVP debate was between Drake May and Matt Stafford. Matt Stafford didn't even make the Super Bowl, and no one respects Drake May's pass at the Super Bowl.
2: Yep.
1: So it's like, we don't like anybody.
2: Well, and now there's a dark cloud around the Patriots organization with everything that's going on with Vrabel.
1: That'll be fine.
2: Yeah. But did you know?
1: That won't affect wins and losses.
2: The Bengals are favored in 15 of their 17 games this year.
1: I do, and I don't think it's unreasonable. Now, that's not, I think it's unreasonable to say, well, that means they're going 15-2.
2: I mean, hey, why not?
3: Are they?
1: Why not? Because it's the NFL, stupid. That's why not.
3: Are they

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1: And then that'd be a win for the Bengals. But then, if you add the condition Joe Burrow's fully healthy, then it's like, okay, expectations just changed. And now it's like, we got to strike while the iron's hot. Now the expectations just elevated.
2: Again, so the only season that he's been fully healthy, they've been to a Super Bowl.
1: Well, he just told you that they're going to go again this year. They're going
2: to
1: win.
2: He has to stay healthy, though. That is the biggest key.
1: They're going to win a lot of games and, you know, this and that.
2: I mean, hey, they're favored in 15 of their 17.
1: Sad week for me. My dream career is dying right in front of me. I'll tell you what I mean next. Keep it here. 97.1 The Fan.
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13: Good afternoon, I'm Isaiah Jacob. In the NBA, the Cavaliers face elimination tonight as they take on the Knicks in Game 4 of their Eastern Conference semifinal series. Cleveland trails 3-0, making tonight a must-win matchup for the Cavs. Last night in the Western Conference, the San Antonio Spurs took down the Oklahoma City Thunder 103-82, tying their series 2-2. In baseball, the Guardians are back in action today at 6:10 as they open a series against the Washington Nationals. Meanwhile, the Reds continue their road trip this afternoon against the Mets. First pitch is set for 4:10, with pregame coverage beginning at 3:40 right here on The Fan. In racing yesterday, Felix Rosenquist captured the 110th running of the Indianapolis 500 and the closest finish in race history. Driving the number 60 Honda, Rosenquist edged David

0: delegates by just 23 thousandths of a second. Breaking sports news when it happens on The Fan, Ohio's sports destination.
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2: Hold on, let me scooch to the center of our YouTube viewing. There we go. Got to center myself with the camera.
3: There you go.
2: Had to scooch on over.
3: There you go.
2: When you got into this industry, both of you, what was the end goal? Like the embarrassing to tell people goal.
3: I mean, I guess like to be hosting of something at some sort at some point.
2: That is the vaguest thing I've ever heard in my life. Hosting of something at somewhere at some point.
3: Hosting my own show, I guess.
2: Thank you.
3: Yes.
2: There you go.
3: Yeah.
2: Say it with some gumption.
3: Sorry.
2: Hosting something somewhere at some point. Yeah. Got it. Thanks. Zeke?
0: I think initially I wanted to do TV first.
2: That's right.
0: And then I did TV and I did radio and I was like, you know what? I like radio better.
3: Radio is much more relaxed.
2: I think TV people start to realize that when they come on our shows.
3: I've been on the other side of the camera for television. And I mean, the lights are very bright.
2: I have not been invited to do television yet. You're good because you have your own niche. Like you are the college basketball guy.
3: Yeah.
2: And so you have, with this being such a football town, although anywhere that has football is a football town because we're a football country. So let's get that straightened out.
3: Yes.
2: But whenever it becomes, you know, the 2 months of the year where this city cares about college basketball, respectfully.
3: February and March, yes.
2: Yes. When it becomes February and March, and then it's like, hey, we need to talk to somebody who's actually been following this during football season because all of our focus has been on Buckeye football. I mean, dude, you can see the Buckeye beat for basketball. Press Row gets a lot busier when football season's over.
3: Oh yes.
2: Trust me. I've been there and I'm like,
3: The seats. I haven't seen you here before.
2: Yeah. It's okay because I basically traded places with them when those games started to go on. when those games went to national TV and we're no longer on Big Ten Plus, I'm like, yeah, I'll watch it at home.
3: Uh-huh. Yep.
2: So there was a brief crossover between us in January. But your TV talents are useful.
3: Yeah, I guess
2: February and March because we need someone who has been following this entire sport since the beginning.
3: Well, and shoot, if there's more expansion, then we may even get maybe halfway through February at this point, and then in March.
2: So my goal, not that you asked, but my
3: Cole, what was your goal coming into this industry?
2: The primary goal was to be a daily talk show host on this station.
3: Okay.
2: And I potentially go national. Like if everything went well, national. The tough part about that in this industry is that there's such a market bias where you probably can't go from Columbus to national. Like in ESPN, first of all, ESPN and FS1, like their reputation of like what the product that they put on TV isn't what it was when I was a kid.
3: Yeah.
2: And so now it's like not even that much of a goal because it's like,
3: yeah,
2: we would have way more fun doing this. You think we could do this show at national? Hell to the no. We'd be talking Cowboys all day long.
3: Yes, that is very Cowboys, Lakers, Yankees.
2: Yeah. Maybe we would have actually gotten to talk about playoff basketball. Point being, but with this industry and like having to, I would need a different market that's a middle ground, that's like a stepping stone, like a Chicago or a Washington, D.C.
3: Yeah.
2: Or L.A. or New York or something like that. I don't want to work in New York because like you have to think stupid thoughts about like there's no other sports anywhere else except New York. And hey, the New York Knicks are the biggest deal. Madison Square Garden is like, you haven't won a championship since 1973. Why are you guys the standard again?
3: Yeah.
2: But anyway, I wouldn't want to get stuck in a city that I wasn't committed to, where it's like I'm trying to take the step in a bigger market to go national, but I never break through to go national, and now I'm just stuck in a city, and it's like, why did I leave Columbus when I had a job that I really liked?
3: Yeah, and you have to be focused on the other teams that are in that. Like if you go to DC, you have to be focused on the Nationals, the Commanders, the why am I drawing a blank on the other teams there? The Wizards. You got to be committed on those.
2: Yeah. And so the way too embarrassing to say out loud career goal that will never ever, ever happen would be to host the Tonight Show.
3: Oh.
2: That was my, like, embarrassing to tell people career goal. There are a lot of reasons that that won't happen. Number one being, I'm not a professional comedian. I have tried it one time. I was not good at it, and I did not go up a second time.
3: Oh, no.
2: So when I worked at the comedy club in St. Louis, yeah. I went up one time, and dude, like, it...
3: Did you have material laid out?
2: I did. But I typed it out on a sheet, and I was just reading the sheet all day long. And when I got up on stage, I'm looking out and I'm thinking, like, I'm visualizing the paper. Here's the good part about it. All the lights are focused on you on stage, so you can't see anybody.
3: Yeah.
2: But you know.
3: I was going to say, I thought you were supposed to just picture the crowd in their underwear or something.
2: That's the dumbest phrase. I'm not saying you invented that phrase. I'm saying the inventor of that phrase. Whatever. But anyway, I'm not a professional comedian.
3: Yeah.
2: And so that's going to be number one.
3: You crack a good joke every now and then.
2: Thank you.
3: You're welcome.
2: I think the Tonight Show would prefer a little bit more than every now and then.
3: I think so too.
2: When comedy is like the job.
3: Yeah.
2: But that was all. I love late night talk shows. And so late night talk shows have taken a big hit. Now, I've heard Joe Rogan talk about this, about how, like, the whole thing, just like the format of it's weird. And now working in this industry, I can actually kind of see it with TV about how, like, everything is, like, so regimented. It's like, all right, you have 3 minutes for this, 4 minutes for that, 5 minutes for that. And Joe Rogan's like, I get to just sit here and talk, like, kind of, apology for the phrase, but like free balling it for like 2.5 hours with my guests. I feel like that's actually an opportunity to get to know somebody.
3: Yeah.
2: Whereas in the late night talk show, you have like a 7 minute, like, hey, tell me, we're promoting a movie that you're going to be in.
3: Yeah.
2: Tell me this story about a celebrity encounter you had where it's like, oh, it turned out to be my buddy who was also in the movie with me. Like, you know, just
3: tell me about this going on in your life.
2: Yeah. And so it's not actually like the interviews themselves aren't that.
3: They're already kind of pre-staged before you get out there, 'cause you know what specific things you're going to be talking about.
2: They're just shallow.
3: Yeah.
2: They're shallow. And so like the ever-changing landscape of this industry where, I mean, like, even radio has like some downsides where it's like, we have to pause our conversation. We could be in the middle of a great conversation and we have to pause it every 12 minutes because the ads are very specifically timed.
3: Yeah.
2: Because of the rating system.
3: Yeah.
2: Like, the ratings have it in a way where we have to balance, if we want better ratings, we have to balance our on-air time with our off-air time in terms of like the commercials playing.
3: Right.
2: So like we have to balance that. So that way the audience is getting like the fairest balance. So that way we can have the best chance of ratings. And so we don't tank because math, all that to say, like, it's just the industries are so different, but especially in television, like, we have so much freedom here in radio that television just does not have. And podcasting has even more freedom than we do. And so, you know, just the landscape of it all. But like back in the day, man, like, not that I was ever around for Johnny Carson because he transitioned into Jay Leno in 1992, but just, I'm so fascinated by that stuff. And so that was at a time, obviously, where you hear people who are a generation above us talk about how, you know, there were only three channels and Johnny Carson was like the voice of America.
3: Yeah.
2: Because there were only so many channels. You were in one time slot with only a couple competitors. You didn't have all these options on television, let alone in your phone, on your computer, doing whatever. So like you really could be the voice of America. And, you know, like, I think being the president of the United States, as much of an honor as that would be, I'm not suggesting I would ever be qualified for that. Let me just get out in front before I
3: miss it. Way to go.
2: No, but it's just like, I think that is one of the most like dangerous jobs. I wouldn't want a job where people all over the country are plotting to assassinate me. And so I'm like, you know what? For what my interests are in the entertainment industry, I feel like being that, like being the host of the Tonight Show, specifically that show, just because of the legacy of going from Carson to Leno to Conan for 5 minutes. And we'll talk about that a little bit and kind of reminisce about that. But with the Stephen Colbert show ending this past weekend was the impetus of this conversation.
3: Yeah.
2: Just the dream job of the Tonight Show and like me fake aspiring. Again, there's not a viable career of like, I'm going to be like a sports. Well, you know what? Stephen A. Smith might do it. So I
3: could see that
2: maybe it would be possible, but just like having that dream as a kid and still just kind of like holding the late night talk shows as a kid, like my, like Jimmy Fallon's on in my parents' house all the time. They're always watching that stuff. So that's always something that I aspired to. And just, it kind of sucks seeing the industry itself take a hit. The changing times of media has obviously changed that. But then, you know, the whole like Colbert versus the Trump and all the blah, blah, blah.
3: Yeah.
2: And so they didn't just fire Stephen Colbert. They sacked the entire show.
3: Yeah.
2: And that's after they also didn't pick up a new host after James Corden left the show that followed Stephen Colbert. And so that's kind of just a dying industry, but we'll talk about that a little bit more. But that was just kind of like the dream as a kid. But one of my favorite things is always discussing the old 2010 Tonight Show conflict. So we'll go over some fun memories of that industry coming up next.
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17: From the Logan AC and Heat Services Weather Center.
18: Things are looking better for the afternoon compared to what we had this morning, as partly cloudy skies are here for the rest of the day. Comfortable high temperatures in the upper 70s. Partly cloudy skies tonight. Some patchy fog is a possibility. Shouldn't be as widespread or thick as what we had this morning, though. Upper 50s for a low. Then for Tuesday, we'll see a partly cloudy sky overall with highs back in the lower 80s. For the Fan, I'm 10 Weather Impact meteorologist Justin Gertz.
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2: USA. So I have a doctor's appointment on Thursday morning, okay, which is convenient because that's when I usually have my meetings with Fish on Thursday mornings. So this meeting's going to be canceled, which is great, because in last week's meeting, he suggested that I be like less long-winded and pass the ball to my teammates better on the weekend show. And this show, last segment in particular, may be the worst example that I ever could have put on display of being a good teammate. So hot on the heels of Adam King at 2:30 exiting the show by telling me to leave a little bit more room for my teammates.
3: Just went at it. Just went with it.
2: Yeah.
3: I just let you have the rock. You cook.
2: We got you till 3:40. The Reds are taking on our airwaves after
3: taking on the Mets in New York.
2: Okay. City Field. Now the Mets have figured it out a little bit. They started the year as like the worst team in baseball.
3: But yes, they did.
2: They're creeping their way back to 500-ish.
3: And they have a double-digit losing streak.
2: Oh, I think it was like 12 or something.
3: Yeah,
2: like
3: I thought so.
2: So the Reds will be dealing with that. But we were talking about the Tonight Show and how as a kid that was always my goal. I don't know which late night hosts your parents always had on in the house. My parents flip around.
3: You know, I think for me,
2: Fallon's number one, but they flip around.
3: I think for me growing up, like my family was a big sitcom family. Like we would watch, like we love Friends. I've gotten into Seinfeld recently, loved Big Bang Theory, still love it.
2: My parents love
3: Two and a Half Men. Like I think what we got into though growing up, we would watch Big Bang. It was when it went on to TBS. And then like at 11 o'clock, it went on to Conan.
2: Yeah.
3: And so like that, I think that was mostly like I would fall asleep on the couch watching Big Bang Theory. And then I wake up to the opening music for Conan
2: at
3: 11 o'clock.
2: You guys watch any?
21: We didn't watch much late night. We always did game shows. It was always America's Got Talent, The Voice, American Ninja Warrior, Deal or No Deal. You can jazz.
2: You can look at my slideshow up there. Yeah. I have The Voice listed as one of my favorite TV shows.
3: Rebecca's family likes to watch a lot of game shows. That's when I first met her, like we would watch a lot of game shows. And now like we've started watching The Floor.
2: Rob Lowe?
3: Yes.
2: Okay, see?
3: Yeah.
2: I'm with it a little bit.
3: Yeah. It's very intriguing.
2: I have no idea how to play, but I see the ads for it.
3: Yeah. You have to beat so many competitors to be the only one left on the floor. But like each competitor has like a category that they like know the most. And so like if you
2: the Sun Belt for you.
3: Yeah. Yeah. But something more like where there's a lot of, like you can't just go up there and like, cause there's only 14 teams in the conference. So like if you get through, because like each person's then realistically going to get 7.
2: Yeah.
3: So then you're out of teams. So like it can't, cause you get 40 seconds, I think.
2: Yeah.
3: And if you run out of time, then the person that it was left with that ran out of time, the other person advances. And so like my category would be like college basketball.
2: Yeah.
3: And so like we're just going back and forth on college basketball things.
2: Okay.
3: And if I win, then I take the category from the person that I challenged.
2: Next time we're playing the floor.
3: Oh,
2: I'll watch an episode. I'll go on Wikipedia, look up the rules.
3: Well, they put pictures of what it is on the board.
2: Then I may have to be
3: giving the picture.
2: Great descriptions.
3: Yeah. Yes.
2: This North Carolina point guard played for the New York Knicks before getting traded to the Nuggets during the Carmelo Anthony. There you go. See, hey. All right. So it's possible. But it's funny that you mentioned Conan O'Brien, because I think one of the most fascinating things is the Tonight Show conflicts of 92 and 2010, especially being in this industry now. So in 1992, Johnny Carson announces his retirement. Mm-hmm. And so you have two shows on NBC. You got the Tonight Show and then you got Late Night, which as it still is today, because those are two legacy shows. And so now it's Jimmy Fallon. And then after him is Seth Meyers.
3: Mm.
2: But you had Johnny Carson, who, like, even if you're a young person and you don't know who he is or couldn't pick him out of a lineup, like, you've heard the name before, like,
3: yeah,
2: the Johnny. And so Johnny Carson's hosting the Tonight Show. He's announcing his retirement. And so David Letterman hosted the show after him. And, like, thinking about it from this industry's perspective, you could totally see how, like, hosting the next show in line would put you in line to be the next host.
3: Yeah.
2: But the problem is that when you're already on that show, and we can kind of see this playing out in our lives in real time on this station sometimes, is that when you're already on your own show, now who's the backup for the guy who you're trying to replace one day? And so Jay Leno, whenever Johnny Carson would go on vacation, Jay Leno was his fill-in.
3: Okay.
2: And so then when it came time to replace Johnny Carson, David Letterman thinks that it's his because, hey, I've been hosting the B show. It's time to bump me up to the big leagues, go to the A show. But Jay Leno already had the built-in familiarity with the audience.
3: That's true.
2: And so now Jay Leno takes over for Johnny Carson. David Letterman's pissed off. David Letterman starts his own show at CBS, which went through like 2008 or whatever.
3: Which rightfully so. Like,
2: yeah.
3: He got passed on. I'm going to go somewhere else and be the A guy.
2: Exactly. And so that now leaves the late show open.
3: Mm-hmm.
2: Or late night.
3: Yeah.
2: Because all these shows have like the exact same name. But then Late Night is open because now who's going to be after Jay Leno? Because David Letterman just left the network. And so because of this, CBS, they wanted to get into the industry. And so David Letterman goes there. And then Stephen Colbert replaced David Letterman. And now that show's canceled. And so that's how the timeline of this works. But Conan O'Brien replaced David Letterman on Late Night. So now NBC's lineup from 92 on is Jay Leno on The Tonight Show and then Conan O'Brien afterwards. And so, you know, 18 years later, you have the exact same issue take place where, you know, or at least a similar issue where Jay Leno's time to retire. And of course, the famous clip, actually, we'll play this one first. So this would have been after the announcement was already made that it's going to be Jay Leno. And so Johnny Carson's on his final year at NBC and he's doing his farewell tour. Like it's already known who's going to replace him. And because he had such a connection with David Letterman that they were on the same network, Letterman went on Johnny Carson's show. And credit to Johnny Carson. He just asked the question that everybody was thinking.
0: Oh, man.
4: Well, why don't I just start off with a question here? Just how pissed off are you?
2: I mean, it's great.
3: That's fair.
2: Because you know that he is.
3: It's a great question.
2: And he was. And he left.
3: Just rip the Band-Aid off.
2: Exactly.
3: Ask it right away.
2: Exactly. And so that was just one of the funniest clips to me. But then we could play this and then we'll hit a break here pretty soon. But Jay Leno did make the public display that he had one contract left and that the show was going to go to Johnny Carson or to Conan O'Brien.
3: Yes.
2: And he specifically cited, hey, the last time that this happened, there was so much animosity that it was a big dilemma, and I don't want to do that again.
22: I want to elaborate on an announcement made earlier today. You may have heard about this, that I'm going to leave the show in 2009.
23: Wow.
22: Okay. All right. Let me explain. Let me explain how these things
2: work.
22: This
2: is in 2004.
22: About 6 months ago, I sat down here with the folks at NBC, and they said, we want to re-up. And I said, okay, what do you want to do? Because I don't have a manager and agent. I like the people I work with. They're nice folks, and they said, and this is a high-paying job. Oh, it's a great-paying job. So they said, listen, we would like to do 5 more years. I said, great. I'd love to do 5 more years. And that was 6 months ago. And then time went by. There's all talk about Conan O'Brien. Will he go to ABC? Will he go to one of these other networks? And they came to me and they said, we don't want to lose Conan O'Brien. And I said, okay, what does that mean? And I said, we think Conan would be a good replacement, as I do. Conan is a gentleman, funny, the hottest late night guy out there, excellent. And I said, you know something? I don't want to see Conan go anywhere else. And I'm proud to say this show has been number one. We will keep it number one. And then in 09, I'll say, Conan, it's take it over. It's yours. Because, you know, when I took this show over, boy, there was a lot of animosity between me and Dave and who's going to get it. And quite frankly, a lot of what I thought, well, good friendships were permanently damaged. And I don't want to see anybody ever have to go through that again. Because this, you know, this show is like a dynasty. You hold it and then you hand it off to the next person. And I don't want to see all the fighting and all and who's better and nasty things back and forth in the press. So right now, here it is. Conan, it's yours. See you in 5 years, buddy. Okay.
2: Now, that is not a contractual agreement.
3: Yeah.
2: That is just verbal. It's words. Yeah. And so, obviously, knowing what we know now, and we'll certainly have some more audio to play and we'll have some fun with it. We got one more segment before the Reds take over at 3:40. But this whole thing, just, you know, fun memories and just an interesting exercise in loyalty and respect and just kind of how business works. And I feel like I have different takes on it than other people do.
3: Yeah.
2: And I'm curious to hear yours. And you've kind of given me a hint that you and I are going to disagree. So we'll talk about this next. Hey, man, you stuck with us for 3.5 hours. Give us 10 more. Keep it here on 90s.
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2: All right, Cold Bar team, is Jacob Reimer, Isaiah Jacob. One more segment. We are no longer contributing to the Rothman and Ike's ratings. We are now potentially tanking the Common Man and Timmy ratings.
3: Ah.
2: So we hold, you know, 40 minutes of responsibility there for one day of the month. But we were talking about how, you know, with one segment left here, we were just kind of reminiscing about the whole, how Stephen Colbert's show is shut down and CBS has gotten entirely out of the late night talk show game. that show being Letterman's originally when he came over from NBC.
3: Yep.
2: That was how CBS started it. And then they, you know, put a few guys after him. It ended up being Craig Ferguson. I don't know if you've seen any Craig Ferguson clips on YouTube.
3: I have not, no.
2: Dude, this dude would just sit there, talk to hot girls, like almost exclusively, and like girls you've never even heard of, just actresses and models and like, but like you go watch him, it's like, I don't know who this person is. And he just sits there and he just like flirts with them. And he's like, I didn't think he was that good looking of a guy, but they would be like eating it up. And I'm like,
3: well, they're on national television,
2: I guess, but they played the game. And
3: yeah.
2: And I don't know, dude. You watch it back. Like, I don't know if he could do what he did today. I don't know how he could do it back then.
3: I'm just picturing it now and probably definitely would not be able to.
2: But the girls loved him. It's crazy. Like, he was fine. Like, he, whatever.
3: The bright
2: like,
3: lights are on. The spotlight is there. They're in it. Like,
2: I guess.
3: NBC, national television, why not?
2: Yeah. And so, James Corden replaced Craig Ferguson in 2014. And then, you know, he had a show at Carpool Karaoke, all that stuff. And then when they got rid of him, they or didn't renew his contract or whatever, they didn't replace him. And then they're shutting down Stephen Colbert's show, so CBS is out of it entirely. But so that kind of just, that news this week of Stephen Colbert's show shutting down and just the industry kind of changing kind of has us reminiscing about the 2010 Tonight Show conflict between Leno, as we played the audio in the previous segment, announcing in 2004, hey, I got one more contract, then afterwards the show's going to go to you. And it's so interesting because you tell me if you have this kind of loyalty. So, and this is, again, Johnny Carson had the show forever, and like it's a big, big deal just to be attached to that show.
3: Right.
2: So one report had that Conan O'Brien, while he was doing Late Night, so he's the show after Jay Leno, but he's waiting for his time to host the Tonight Show.
3: Yes.
2: And he knows that Jay Leno is going to be leaving soon.
3: In 5 years from this? Yes, he will be.
2: At the time, in fact, I think, if I have it correct, he was making $8 million a year. Or a raise of $8 million per year.
3: It's not bad. It's not bad at all.
2: Or something along those lines. Anyway, point being, Fox doesn't even have a late night talk show, but because Letterman's over here and Leno's over here, like this is the thing that everyone's doing. And because Conan's next in line, Fox offers Conan O'Brien $21 million a year to be like the new face, basically.
3: Yeah.
2: And he turns it down because he is waiting in the wings to take over the Tonight Show. And the legacy of that show. So, I mean, you tell me if you could do that, $21 million a year to start your own thing. And the funny thing about all this is that Conan O'Brien is now like a gigantic podcast, so it all worked out in the ever-changing landscape.
3: Yeah.
2: But $21 million.
3: That's a lot of cash.
2: I know. But he wanted to stay at NBC to have his name on that show. I don't think I could do that.
3: That's so tough because I feel like I'd have to take the money. Like, that is a lot of money. But yes, you're getting, what'd you say, $8 million a year?
2: Yeah, or they offered him a raise of $8 million per year. So I don't know what the original was.
3: I know $20 million's a lot, and that's a big deal.
2: Oh, here you go. He was making $3 million a year, and then Fox offers him $21 million, but then NBC says, hey, we'll get you to $11 million to stay. That's still a gigantic pay cut from what he could have had.
3: The Tonight Show is just that big to where I think I probably could have taken that pay cut. To know, like, I'm going to be on the show that everybody has always wanted in their life growing up.
2: Mm-hmm.
3: To have that. Like, I mean, you're still well off with $3 million a year.
2: Right.
3: So, like, I think I very much still would have been okay. Would have been that's a very difficult decision because you're still turning down a lot of money, a lot of extra money to have. But you are the A guy for The Tonight Show that everybody grew up wanted to get into this industry. That was the ultimate goal. And then it's yours. And you can, from where Conan was at in his career, you could have taken that for however long you wanted to.
2: Yeah. But then the trouble comes in that at the end of Jay Leno's contract, Craig Ferguson on CBS is beating Conan O'Brien. So now NBC's like, wait a minute, we've made this giant commitment to Conan O'Brien 5 years ago. We don't even know if we trust him anymore because now the competitor, because so much changes in that time and just the landscape of the industry. And then
3: 5 years is a lot of time.
2: Yeah. And so NBC is wondering what's up. And then Jay Leno also, I think, was dealing with like a non-compete or something. So like he would have had to have just like just sat around for 2 years. And I think he was not trying to do that. And so now Jay Leno's offered this opportunity of like hosting his own show. And he's basically competing with Conan O'Brien on his own network. And it's just this whole thing. And so, you know, you and I were watching YouTube videos today.
3: Yeah.
2: In terms of like was Jay Leno wrong for accepting the opportunity? Because I don't blame people for accepting opportunities that are given to them.
3: Yeah.
2: And so people were like, you know, and we can play one of the audios right here. And this is just how funny how big this story was, because David Letterman's on a different network talking about this.
8: When NBC said to Jay, you know what, Conan's going to take over your job in 5 years. That's when you say, okay, fine, no hard feelings. You call ABC, you call Fox, you try to get my job, you leave. You don't, yeah, okay, but if I'll be in the lobby, you know, if you need, don't hang around.
2: And then Rosie O'Donnell similarly was on Craig Ferguson, again, another network, talking about this.
9: You know, Jay was told 5 years ago that it was his turn to give up the driver's seat, right?
10: Right.
9: That is not his bus. That's a 60-year bus that's been driving around the country, the Tonight Show. And if you're lucky enough to get to drive it, when they say, hey, you're done, you give the keys back and you say, thank you. You don't flatten the tires of the guy who comes next.
2: So the question is, do you blame Jay Leno for taking an opportunity that was given to him?
3: So see, that's where I said to you, I'm 9 minutes in and Jay Leno is just derailing everything, because I'm kind of with that. It felt like they weren't going to agree to him on, like, when his contract was up, like they basically wanted him out of there. So like, I felt like they were right. Like, yeah, you know that this is coming to an end. You're calling other networks and being like, hey, like, can you have anything you can offer me?
2: I know.
3: That's how I took it.
2: And then the ratings are all crazy. They move Leno back to 11:30, and then Conan leaves, and then he goes to TBS, and then you and your family are watching that for the Big Bang Theory. So that's a full circle moment. But that's just that was just something that I saw this week. And now, like, I'm not going to act like I was watching Colbert all the time, because I wasn't. But it's just like the childhood. And again, I said a couple segments ago that just the ever-changing landscape of what we do makes that job seem less and less appealing, and kind of like, I guess, I don't even know if like hosting, like becoming Joe Rogan's like the new version of that in terms of like what to aspire
3: podcasting, to. Podcasting, like we've seen a significant spike in podcasting since like the past few years. So like that's becoming a main thing.
2: That's so tough though. Like, how do you just like start a podcast and hit the jackpot? Like, who are the lucky ones that get the... There's like no formula for that. At least like that's that old school style of media, like kind of had that. But anyway, just that's something that kind of struck me this week of just like being sad about that. But hey, look, we had 3 hours and 40 minutes of this show. Colbert team is Jacob Reimer, Isaiah Jacob. We appreciate you. Happy Memorial Day, and everyone's back.
27: Destination. Our show is over. Our show is over. 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The Fan, Ohio Sports Destination.
11: Successfully dodged the cops, at least for a brief while. This audio and this exchange between he and the cops is incredible. I mean, it's one thing to throw that card. I've always said this. It's one thing to play the do you know who I am card, because number one, for as often as people do it, it must work.
12: You know who the hell I am.
11: Number two, I think a lot of times either they know and they don't care, or they don't know if you have to throw it. But that aside, throwing the do you know who my dad card is something different. But listen to this exchange between Marcus Jordan and the authorities early this morning.
13: I'm Marcus Jordan. I'm Michael Jordan's son. Okay. I'm not doing anything wrong. I'm just trying to get home. And I made a wrong turn. Okay. And clearly, we would just like to get our car off of the train tracks.
14: It's
13: which
14: true.
13: We were not trying to be on.
11: Yes, he made a wrong turn onto the train tracks, and he can't get off.
13: I'm just saying, if there's six of us,
11: look what that car is.
13: And we throw this thing in reverse. Well, I've already got concerns for your level of impairment, anyways. Okay, so that's why.
11: Why?
13: Because I just know how far it's coming from you, and you're on the train tracks. Okay, so
12: come on, man.
13: Just listen to me. That's why I don't want you back behind the wheel, anyways. Okay, I'm fine behind the wheel. I just would like to get my car out of this.
12: We'll deal with that after.
11: If you're fine behind the wheel, what the hell is your Lamborghini doing on the train tracks?
13: That's why I had to get you out of the car, okay? Because I hear spinning tires, I hear slurred speech from you, you're driving on train tracks.
12: I'm not slurring anything, and I'm letting you know. I have concerns.
13: Okay. Well,
1: for your love.
10: I appreciate that.
1: Driving a vehicle. I can't let you back behind the car and drive a vehicle.
10: I appreciate your concerns.
1: Yeah, I don't want
10: to. But I am not inebriated. Juliet, I'm not 635, anything that 550, cannot drive home.
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14: I'm Jeff Hogan. I've been a journalist at 10TV for more than 20 years. I don't just report about our community, I belong to it. And that's why we care so deeply about getting it right. And when local journalism is done right, it moves. It moves you to act, to speak up, or lend a hand. And yes, it moves your heart through the kind of human storytelling that stays with you wherever you are. And at 10TV, we're here for all of it. These are the stories that move Central Ohio.
11: Listen to this conversation.
10: I'm Marcus Jordan.
11: I have concerns about you. Why? Because you smell of alcohol and your freaking Lambo is stuck on the train tracks. That's why.
10: We throw this thing in reverse.
1: Okay. Well, I've already got concerns for your level of impairment anyways, okay? So that's why.
11: Well, I appreciate your concerns. Thank you very much, officer.
1: Coming from you and you're on train tracks.
11: Can you please get the heart of my way? I'm trying to get home.
1: Just listen to me.
11: Come on, man. Come on, man. Why are we even still having this conversation?
15: Come on.
11: There's a Lambo that jumped the train tracks and is now stuck. So I'm why are you just assuming that I'm impaired?
10: I just would like to get my car out of this.
11: Yeah, I'm sure, dude. There's also a part about him evading the cops. And according to TMZ, he was able to successfully dodge the cops, at least for a brief while. Let's check out this footage. This obviously was before he got stuck on the train tracks, right? Did he take a wrong turn to try to lose the cops? Because there's no way they let him in that car after they found him and had that conversation with him on the train tracks.
10: But I am not inebriated.
11: You sound inebriated, my guy. I don't want to judge you by how you sound, but you sound inebriated. And according to the cops, you smelled impaired.
10: And I made a wrong turn.
11: Right. Into the woods, onto the train tracks.
1: I appreciate that.
11: According to TMZ Sports, he was able to successfully dodge the cops, at least for a brief while. We're showing the pursuit right now on the stream. So, he is trying to evade the cops and ends up on the train tracks and then tries to tell them what? I'm good. I'm fine. Why is there a problem? You're trying to evade the cops and you drove up and got stuck on the train tracks.
10: So, come on, man.
1: Just listen to me.
11: Come on. Come on, man. That's the go-to when you're finally had enough. Wheel. Come on, man. Why are we still having this conversation?
1: I've already got concerns for your level.
11: Two things. The one, he threw the come on, man card, and then he finally went to the
10: I appreciate that.
11: I am so Michael on, Jordan's just, son.
10: I'm Michael Jordan's son.
11: Is that not enough for you people? Hey, and by the way, stop asking me questions and help me get my Lambo off the train tracks.
10: And I made a wrong turn.
11: I made a wrong turn, right? When you were running away from the cops, is that how that was? Officers wrote in the docs that Jordan tried to tell them he made a wrong turn and was in need of some roadside assistance. Yo, okay, those things are true.
10: I appreciate that.
11: He absolutely made a wrong turn, both in life and that night in his car. And he absolutely was in need of some roadside assistance because he got stuck on the train tracks.
1: I hear slurred speech from you. You're driving on train tracks.
10: I'm not slurring anything. And I'm... Okay.
11: I'm not slurring anything. All right, so what's your reaction? Are you watching this? Are you hearing this? You want to react to this? I can't wait till he gets his phone back and he jumps on X. Hey, what's poppin', X? Wood Laconic writes, maybe Marcus Jordan can partner with NHTSA and turn this incident into something positive. There you go. I like that. How about a ding for him, Alvy? Van Gobel. Hey, Jim. For anyone who throws the do you know who my father is card, the fine or jail time should be doubled. It's about time that people are responsible for their own actions and grow a pair.
10: I'm Marcus Jordan. I'm Michael Jordan's son.
11: Let's not forget, this is the dude that dated Scottie Pippen's ex-wife, driving a wedge even further between Scottie and Mike. Scottie had a problem with that. At TX, one iron.
10: Made a wrong turn.
11: Hey, Jim. Marcus gives new meaning to blasting rails. Signed, Chris F. Well played.
0: Hey, babe.
11: Well done. Thinking about you. Well done. You see what he did there? Do you see what he did there? He did blast those rails. And then he did blast those rails.
10: And I made a wrong turn.
11: Allegedly and actually.
0: There's those big grains falling. But I miss you.
11: And they signed Chris F.
1: Just listen to me. That's why I don't...
10: Come on, man.
1: Just listen to me.
11: Come on, man. Now listen to me. You're going to jail, dude. Hey, Rome. Lamborghini. Get this guy a bicycle. Regards, Jim Rome smacking 45's son.
4: Baseball bat. Get this guy a tennis racket.
11: Also well played. Dude, I'm not trusting this guy in anything with wheels. Four wheels, two wheels, a single wheel. I'm not trusting this guy on anything with wheels. What made me laugh is I heard the voice of the man above, talking about live from Westwood One. So I'm on a call this morning with some folks that matter most in my business life. Don't want to drop any names. Bruce Gilbert, Craig Kitchen, Ryan McGuire. KTK and I obviously go back decades. Actually, Bruce Gilbert and I go back quite a bit of time as well. And Ryan McGuire. So we're talking about Westwood One. We're talking business. This is a Zoom call this morning before the show. Ryan McGuire is a legend. He is responsible for clearing stations. So anytime we add a station, he's the one responsible for it. He told me that we're going to add a couple of stations, one in a really prominent market. And he said to me, as a result of us adding this station, I think it's only right. This is the man responsible, and he's the GOAT at what he does. He's the man responsible for clearing stations. He says to me, Jim, since I got us this market, I think it's only fair that you play the Toby in Houston soundbite on the air. For real. I said, well, Ryan.
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11: I would never, ever contribute anything significant ever again. You know how I always say, if you can make it better, I'll put you up. This guy never makes it better until he got right here. This actually makes it better. I'm talking about none other than, and this gives hope to almost everybody in the jungle. This would give hope to anybody and everybody not named Dino in Vegas. Parody Larry. Dear Jim. Sorry to say, but Aaron Rodgers has never been the same ever since he did that tandem call with me on your podcast voicemail. Hashtag time to retire. Alvin, not yet. Hashtag time to retire. Larry, you would know when it was time to retire. Actually, you don't know is the problem.
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11: the incredible thing about this, back in the day, as part of our podcast, what I did was I set up a voicemail because it was like boot camp. You weren't good enough at your phone calls, so I wanted you to get reps. I didn't want you bringing me down on the air, but I wanted you to get reps by leaving me phone messages on my voicemail, and I would incorporate that into the podcast until that brought the podcast down, and I'd kill that too. However, Larry thought that he gamed the system because every time Larry called the big show, Larry got his ass run.
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14: I'm Jeff Hogan. 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
2: 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It appears by its own numbers, the U.S. government seems insolvent. 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
1: Welcome to the best of the Jim Rome Show. Sit back, relax, enjoy. If you've never heard of Dayton Weber, you are not alone. I never heard of the guy either. Like, for instance, I know all about Pete Weber. I know all about Brian Weber. But Dayton Weber, what up, Webb? Dayton Weber, though, is a new one. And maybe he shouldn't be. Maybe I should know this dude, because apparently he is one of the top cornhole players, even though he is a quadruple amputee. That's right. No hands, no feet, but a cornholing sensation. Somehow. Like, I'm not even sure exactly how that works. And no clones. He's not the beanbag. If that's what you're already thinking. He tosses the bags. He's not the one getting tossed. Weber actually is great at tossing those beanbags, even though he has no limbs. And I'm not sure what's crazier. A dude with no hands or feet being one of the best in the world, or the fact that they track who's the best in the world at doing something we all do in our backyard when we are bleep-faced. I mean, what? Are there also world rankings for horseshoes, tic-tac-toe, bocce ball, shuffleboard, rock, paper, scissors?
2: Rock, paper, scissors.
1: I mean, you guys see how competitive we all are, right?
2: See how competitive
1: you are. Am I right,
2: are.
1: Nick? Let's see how competitive you all are.
2: I'm going to be talking trash to him.
1: One, two, three.
2: Back to me, right?
1: Anyway, look, all kidding aside, I guess if you're going to be known for something, there are definitely worse things to be known for than being a quad amputee star cornhole player. Worse things like, I don't know, a quad amputee cornhole star murderer, allegedly. Because a county sheriff's...
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1: I'm Jeff Hogan. I've been a journalist at 10TV for more than 20 years. I don't just report about our community, I belong to it. And that's why we care so deeply about getting it right. And when local journalism is done right, it moves. It moves you to act, to speak up, or lend a hand. And yes, it moves your heart through the kind of human storytelling that stays with you wherever you are. And at 10TV, we're here for all of it. 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
4: Or football, or MMA, or anything that actually matters. You might be wondering, how do we know about this horrible and confusing murder? Well, there were two witnesses in the back of the car who saw the entire thing. And then when Weber pulled over to tell the dudes in the back to help him remove the body, they obviously said, oh, hell no. And then alerted the police, reportedly, and then Weber drove off with the body still in the car. How insane is this entire story? The story is so insane, I've got no idea what's even the most insane part about it. How about this? How about the fact that we know for sure that this dude can actually fire a weapon because he posted footage of himself firing a handgun on his own YouTube channel? Check this dude. If you're watching on the stream, there's other pics and or photos of this guy climbing a rope ladder with a rifle. So there you go. If you're wondering how it's even possible to fire a weapon with no hands, there's your proof. It's possible. It's possible. This guy documented it and posted it.
5: Anything's possible!
4: This dude can even reload. So I guess if this guy can do this, and he's that proud of himself for doing this, I guess probably you can make the leap that, and not only can he do that, he can also drive and argue and shoot and kill all at the same time. That's proof that this guy's actually pretty confident with a firearm. Yeah, because that video won't be very useful in court or anything. Here's another insane part of this story. This same dude was profiled by ESPN back in 2023. Because, of course he was. A star cornholer who was also a quadriplegic. What's more ESPN than that? Well, other than the whole murder thing, obviously.
6: I'm Dayton Weber, and I'm a professional cornhole
4: murderer. Allegedly.
6: I had gotten a bacterial infection when I was just 10 months old. The infection that got into my arms and legs was called Streptococcus pneumoniae.
4: Well,
6: they had actually given
4: me
6: a 3% chance of living. And the only way that they were able to save me was by getting the
4: pulling on the
6: infections
4: heartstrings,
6: out
4: man,
6: of my system.
4: Showing him.
6: They
4: nubbing
6: had
4: his corn on the cob.
6: My arms and legs to keep me alive. I'm thankful for the Lord and giving those surgeons the power that he did that day to be able to make such a miracle happen.
4: He's thanking the man above and the surgeons for the miracle.
6: Is a daily drive. I believe that God put me on this planet for one reason. Everybody's got their reasons for being here, but my reason I feel like is to inspire other people just by me doing my daily task. I want them to have the sense of I can go out there and do anything I put my mind to. If they say, I want to go out and become a pro cornhole player now, I want them to look at me and be like, I can do it. I know I can. Anybody can play, anybody can win.
4: Anybody. Hey, I want people to know that anything's possible. Anything is possible. If the mind can conceive it, the mind can achieve it. You can do anything. You can be a quadriplegic and drive and argue and murder at the same time. Anything's possible, allegedly. Way to go, ESPN. Well done. That was awfully inspiring. And so he realized that he parlayed all that positive pub into a murder charge. Well, multiple murder charges, actually. But way to go, ESPN, telling that heartwarming, emotional, inspirational story of a future alleged cold-blooded murderer, allegedly. Man, it's a good thing Dahmer didn't play shuffleboard. Otherwise, ESPN would have had him on Sunday Night Conversation. Dodge that, Scud, a worldwide leader. I mean, this guy was famous, I guess. I wonder if when the police caught up to him, if he tried to throw the do you know who I am card.
5: You know who the hell I am?
4: Like, I'm kind of a big deal, yo, in the cornhole world, officer. You might want to ask around about me. Like, you know who I am? Like,
5: you know who the hell I am?
4: Who do you think you are? I am.
7: Who do you think you are? Weber. I am.
4: My bad. Wrong Weber. Or maybe he just yelled, Scrivens has an answer.
8: Scrivens has an answer.
4: At the cops. Whoops. Wrong Weber again. Don't worry, though. The American Cornhole League, and yes, such a thing exists. The American Cornhole League has issued an official statement. Quote, I know everyone was waiting on bated breath for them to weigh in, and nobody could move on until we heard from the ACL. Well, now we have, quote, the ACL is aware of the reports regarding allegations involving Dayton Weber. This is an extremely serious matter, and our thoughts are with all those impacted, including the family and loved ones of Bradrick Michael Wells. It goes on, quote, at this time, this remains an active legal situation. We respect the judicial process and will not comment on specific allegations or details while proceedings are ongoing. End of quote. I mean, damn, they're acting like they're the NFL. I mean, so what? The ACL commissioner is not even going to put this guy on the ACL commissioner's example list? You're not going to sever all ties? Because of the charges, like the Patriots did with Aaron Hernandez? What, does the ACL not have a code of conduct policy for its, quote, athletes? And wouldn't murder, allegedly, violate the code of conduct policy for the Cornhole League? I mean, if that doesn't, then what does? In fact, come to think of it, Weber could easily recreate the image of Aaron Hernandez first getting cuffed. Because remember how Hernandez had his arms tucked into his white shirt? I mean, you can make the argument that Hernandez had no arms either. The legs are still a problem. But from the waist up, it works, right? Armless, but not harmless. Like Weber. I mean, this whole thing is so, it's so tragic and so bizarre and so senseless. You imagine having an argument with a friend? A friend with no hands or legs, by the way. And then having that friend just pop a couple of burning slugs into your head while he's driving down the road with no arms or legs? I mean, I've had disagreements with friends, but none of them have ever shot me in the head while driving a car with no limbs. This whole thing is insane. So now as a result, Weber, if guilty as charged, and he will get his due justice and time in court, although he's been charged already with a couple of murder charges. As a result, soon to be incarcerated, allegedly, for a very long time. And instead of lobbing beanbags in the backyard, he's going to be lobbing them in a real yard, a prison yard. If they even allow cornhole in a prison yard, if that's where he ends up. I still want to know how this guy was able to drive and argue and shoot at the same time. Like, I want to ask the victim why he didn't just rip the gun out of the guy's hands. But then again, the guy has no hands. Did he shoot him with his feet? No, he has no feet.
9: Foot, feet, toe.
4: Yet he found a way to drive and argue and execute a passenger? One of his boys? One of his friends? They were friends. All three of them were friends. So I ask yet again, is this story insane or is it tragic? As always, yes. And where was that cornhole lady to intervene when we needed her? If only she was around, could this whole thing have been avoided? If that one cornhole lady who lost her mind at that one cornhole tournament because people were acting out, had she been in that car when things were escalating, would she have cut in with her signature shrill voice and screamed out, "Stop it right now!
10: Stop it right now!
4: I will stop this car! This is stupid! This is absolutely ridiculous!
10: Get
4: out of here! We are adults! This is ridiculous! You are a quadriplegic cornhole star! Cut the crap!
10: We will stop this tournament right now! We are adults! And this is ridiculous! It is a cornhole tournament fundraiser! Cut the crap!"
4: I mean, the cornhole killer? Somebody died like that? This freaking world, man. I'm never playing that game ever again. I'll never see that game the same way ever again. Because I'll never be able to look at that game and not think of that poor guy. Or the killer. So I'd never heard of Dayton Weber prior to this. I somehow, some way had missed that glowing ESPN feature. That feel-good story, that inspirational story. And our dude saying, "Man, I am just blessed. I want to thank the man above. I want to thank my surgeons. I want to be an inspiration. I want people to think that anything is possible. I want people to know they can do anything they want." Bro, how do you overcome everything you overcame in life and then not only give it all back in 1 second over the dumbest thing imaginable? How does somebody who overcame so much in life senselessly and recklessly take life in 1 second when you've overcome so much in your life? I don't understand that. I will never understand that. This dude, like, you could be a cornhole champ. You could drive a car. You can do the things you love. You can pretty much do anything anybody else can do, right? Drive a car. Shoot a gun. Do them both at the same time? But why? Just because you can, why? Like, it really doesn't matter. It really does not matter what it is they were arguing about. But is there not a tiny part of you that wonders what they were arguing about? That triggered that guy to do that? I mean, dude, again, how does somebody who's overcome so much in his life just so carelessly and inhumanely take another person's life, allegedly, over what? An argument? I've done this a long, long time. But I've never heard of anything like that. I've never seen anything like that. Anyway, those are my thoughts. Like, absolutely insanely bizarre or tragic. Yes. Absolutely yes. And is ESPN doing whatever it can to scrub that feature from its shelves, from the internet? Good luck with that. I bet the producer of that piece is pretty pleased. I wonder if my man Dan Wetzel has started working on the doc yet for that, like he had of Aaron Hernandez. Wow. All right, so sorry I had to go there, but everybody's talking about it. It led the national news. Anyway, what's poppin', Twitter?
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1: 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I've been a journalist at 10TV for more than 20 years. 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And yes, it moves your heart through the kind of human storytelling that stays with you wherever you are. 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
22: Flurry launched the Hail Mary pass. Veritek splitting the uprights.
4: Veritek
22: splitting the uprights.
4: Dude, now there's a two sports star right there. Jason Veritek.
22: Splitting the uprights.
4: The captain and the catcher and splitting the uprights. Adam Veritek or Jason Vinatieri or one of the others. I mean, the whole thing's ionic. Is there more?
23: A lot of heart in this team. Let me just tell you, KJ is a great head. But Hondo's really the inspiration. I mean, Hondo drives that team.
4: KJ and Hondo.
23: KJ. Hondo drives that team. KJ.
4: He's not talking about John Havlicek. He was talking about Rajon Rondo.
23: Hondo drives that team.
4: No, Rondo. Not Hondo.
23: Hondo drives that team.
4: KG, not KJ. KJ and KJ. Hondo. Man, they were ionic, the two of them.
22: Ionic.
4: There's one more.
24: Dabrowski, Hernandez, Wes Wekla. I mean, he has them all.
4: Wes Wekla.
24: You know, Dabrowski, Hernandez.
4: Dabrowski.
24: Wes Wekla.
4: That's West where Weckler. Ionic came from. Tell me that dude's not Ionic. Wes Wekla. That's the mayor.
24: You know, Grabowski, Hernandez, Wes Wekla. I mean, he has them all.
4: Wes Wekla.
22: Wolcott.
4: You know, I once bought a horse from Wes Wekla.
24: Wes Wekla.
4: True story. I bought a horse from Wes Wekla.
24: I loved her. Wes Wekla.
4: He even hit me up once. He DM'd me. He's like, "You gonna run that horse?" I said, "Yeah, you gonna work that horse?" I'm like, "You already worked me on the price, Wekla." Beautiful horse, man. Gypsy Robin, look it up her last race, man. That was emotional. She had a lot of hot. Gypsy Robin.
23: KJ is a great head, but Hondo's really the inspiration.
4: Hey Jim, please tell Alvin DeLauro to play the best sound drop of the jungle, Mel Gibson in the movie Ransom. Give me back my son. It sounds so good on my JBL speakers, 15 inch woofers. Thanks, pimp.
25: Give me back my
4: Does
25: son.
4: It?
3: suffering is. If I don't get the cash in 1 hour, this kid is dead.
5: I don't get my son back, and I mean real soon. You better kill yourself, because when I catch up with you, I'm gonna take my time.
3: By the time we're finished, you're gonna wish you weren't born.
5: I'll have your head on a pike. You understand me?
3: You, I'll kill him right now.
6: I want to talk.
5: You kill him. You kill yourself, you mother. Give me back my son.
6: Hello.
3: You want him?
5: Yes.
3: You want him?
4: You gotta admit, all these sound drops that are so famous are so amazing in their full run and then proper context. That was so great. We haven't heard that in a long time. He finally just snapped and just, give me back my son!
3: Give me back my son!
4: John, and like, enough of the threats, enough of the negotiation, enough of its work. Just, give me back my son!
3: Give me back my son!
4: That's Sean in the Duke City, ABQ 505, War, Give Me Back My Son, War of the Jim Rome Show on the X platform.
3: Give me back my son!
4: Let's see here. Hey, Jimmers. What is the origin for the drop that Alvin plays where it sounds like the person is choking? One of my favorites, but I never heard where it came from. Unwar Dodger manager not seeing Dodger Jim vanity plate. Fred in SLO. Sorry, Fred. Well, next time. You don't know what this drop is.
7: Well,
4: Hey, Tommy, talk to me for a minute. I didn't see the vanity plate. Did Lorne get that up on the way out the door?
8: Yeah, so right after you said goodbye, the very next thing that happened is they flashed it up, and he hadn't hung up yet on the Zoom, so he was we couldn't see him, but he saw it. He was still on the call, and he enjoyed it. He
4: laughed. Okay, so he saw it. All right, so we did not see him seeing it, but he saw it. All right, so does that make you feel better, Fred? Take back that unwar. In terms of the person choking, Alvin, can I hear that one more time?
7: Well,
4: it's Bodie. It's my guy. Back in 2011, we were giving away a television, a flat screen TV in 2011, when that was a big deal. A former caller, Israel in LA, had beef with Bodie. So Israel had the lead. It was kind of a multi-day event. I think it went over the course of an entire week. So Israel was in the clubhouse, the leader in the clubhouse, and then Bodie called in on Friday, and he had beef, existing beef with Israel. So then he tried, Israel the caller, and then he tried to rip it back, and this is what happened.
7: Look here, Israel, you want to know how to rap? Let me show you, Bubba. Let me throw it down. Texas is the home of the ballers and pimps. Straight out the womb home, boy. We walking with the lip. Not because we lame, because we hung like Tory. Yeah, you know the story. I got a Bodie motif painted on my hood. I ain't sporting gold teeth because they made out of wood. So when I chat my teeth, you think I'm knocking at your door. Come strong, Israel, because your ass in a war. Well, dog, man, I almost choked on my spit. That rapping game is hard, dog. But anyway, Bubba, that's it. I think I won with that little rap. I love you, Bubba, and I'm going to keep listening.
4: He's right. He did win with that little rap. It was that choke job at the end. Actually, literally. Man, this rapping game is hard, dog. Come strong, Israel, because your ass in a war. And that was 2011. That could have been yesterday. I love you, Bubba. I mean, he sounds exactly the same. Bodie sounds exactly the same as he did in 2011. So that's that choking drop. That choking drop won Bodie a flat screen. I don't know if he still has it. I don't know how long he used it. But the fact that he choked, had he not choked, he might not have won. I don't remember exactly how that rap measured up against Israel's. But the fact that he choked made me laugh so hard that I just gave it to him. And he's Bubba, and I loved him. I still love him. Great ATP. Great ATP. Great question. Great reset. I mean, how many of you have heard that and wondered in context? Or not even wondered, but just heard that and thought that was kind of funny. In its context, it's incredible. Bodie rapping? How funny is that? Bodie rapping and Bodie winning while rapping. That was tremendous.
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9: 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The Knicks have a 3-0 stranglehold on the Cavs and are just one game away from the NBA Finals. 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
1: Now, more of the best of the Jim Rome Show. This next take is very graphic in nature, yet, if you're still listening or watching, it's going to appeal to some of you clones. I know who you are. I know what you do. I know what you think before you think it. Hear me out. So it's been a beef of mine a few times. In fact, by the way, it happened again this morning. It happened to me personally this morning again. So it's been an ongoing beef, but it's getting really out of hand. Beef being this. I cannot believe how aggro and crazy people are on the road these days. And it's not just like a mere annoyance or aggravation. It's really scary. It's terrifying. Like, I never know what the other driver thinks. I've told you, here in Cali, guys have jumped out of their... I've had multiple scenes that I'm not gonna lie to you. I was really concerned. One dude followed me out of my neighborhood to a gas station, and I was trying to lose him. Like, I'm driving around, trying to lose him, and this dude was on me in a truck and followed me to a gas station, got out, and got right in my face, dropped a P-bomb on me. You rich P-bomb. And I thought he was gonna go. Broad daylight. That one time I told you about recently, DJ and I were out to dinner, and I cut some guy off. And I did cut some guy off. That was my fault. But homeboy followed me off the freeway, and when I got to the bottom of the off-ramp, he was out of his car banging on my window. Like, it's crazy out here. It's not that there are specific reasons to go anymore. It seems like everything is a reason to go now, but especially on the road. Road rage. Road rage is all the rage. Like, I feel like even making eye contact with another driver in Southern California is enough for some of these other drivers to want to go. Like, I looked at that guy the wrong way. Oh, now he wants to put his fist through my windshield and into my face. Right, like, I have seen crazy bleep out here on the road. Now, having said that, it leads me to this. And this is going to get really graphic. I have never seen anything nearly as crazy, nearly as wild, nearly as disgusting as the incident which went viral this week. And it went down just outside of Philly. And you know what that means. Things are about to get very nasty. Things are about to get wild. Check this out. This lady, who apparently got cut off, decided that an appropriate response to the person who cut her off was to get out of her car, walk up on the other car, jump on the hood, and start defecating all over it. I'm not even kidding. If you're going to say, hey, Rome, pick or it didn't happen, no problem. There is video of it because somebody else in the intersection filmed the entire excremental, I just made up that word, excremental ordeal. Check this out. Wait for it.
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1: 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The only time I've ever seen something that color was back in the day when we had bear spray in Montana. Bright orange. Bright orange. What this woman did, she got, I'm showing it on the stream right now. Look at her. She gets on the out of her car, goes over to the other car, and weaponized the Rhea. 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
1: Okay. If that's an appropriate response to getting cut off, bombing in with some Rhea, what is your response to the person who came bombing in with the Rhea? This person, I think, was so shocked, all they did was lay on their horn. I love how the person driving the car getting crapped on just lays on the horn in self-defense. But clearly, if that lunatic has it in her to blast diarrhea all over your sled, a horn is not going to deter her at all. I'm going to just say, if somebody jumps up on my hood and starts spraying hazardous waste at me and my car, I'm going Dukes of Hazzard on her diarrhea ass, and I'm going to hit the gas. I'm either going to throw it in reverse or I'm going to hit the gas. Now you tell me, what jury of any of our peers is going to convict anybody of doing that? Convict them of what? Vehicular manslaughter? She's weaponizing her Rhea out here. That's like chemical warfare. And you want to send me to prison for driving her off my hood, for blasting her Rhea onto the hood and wrecking my paint. And you want to send me to jail? You want to send me to jail? How about you get her the damn chair? How about you give her the damn chair? Have you ever seen what bird crap does to paint? Bird crap. The acidity in bird crap. I mean, it peels the paint right off your car. The hell does human diarrhea do to your car paint?
6: Diarrhea.
1: Philly, yo. I'm a little surprised that the other driver, instead of leaning on the horn, didn't just break out a couple of slices of Wonder Bread and throw together a fresh crap Sando Delco Pooper. They've glossed her, the Delco Pooper. And if you watch the video, man, she is really happy with herself. She couldn't be more pleased. Like, yeah, how you like that? Tell me how my ass tastes, literally.
7: Tell me how my ass tastes.
1: It backfired. I'm gonna find out after the fact. Yesterday, she was arrested for that incident, the excremental ordeal. And the quotes that she gave are absolutely priceless. According to TMZ, she actually bragged to the police that, quote, "It was a clean poop. I didn't even have to wipe." End of quote. What? Why didn't you just say, you know who the hell I am? You know who I am? I'm the Delco Pooper. Why are you arresting me? Why am I getting the silver bracelets? It was a clean poop. I didn't even have to wipe. Yes, you did. Yes, you did. You wiped with the hood. And when they asked her why she did it, she told them that the other car's owner called her, I quote, "wanted to punch her in the face, but I pooped on her car instead and went home." End of quote. I'm sure she would have much rather you punched her in the face. Everybody's got a plan. Like Mike Tyson famously said, everybody's got a plan until somebody takes a dump on your car. Incredible. There's even arrest footage. Check this out. Here's the pooper getting arrested. Roll it. Look at her. She's
6: Can
1: laughing.
6: Can you tell us what happened?
8: The lady chased me. She chased me, and I asked her that's what's happening.
9: What you mean that day?
8: She chased you?
10: I have a sickness.
8: You said she chased you?
10: Yeah, she chased me. And I got out and begged her to stop.
11: Nothing better to do? Listen to her side of the story.
1: All right, so I don't know if it's coming from the media or if it's just coming from neighborhood people, but did you hear the one, what did you have to eat that day? Did you hear the other one say, don't you have anything better to do? And her defense was, she chased me. She chased me. I told her to stop. She chased me. So I took a big-ass dump on her car.
12: You have a big dump?
1: And then when she was asked, what did you eat? What did you have to eat that day? She said, no, I've got a sickness. I've got a sickness. Well, what kind of sickness? Like the flu, or you're just sick and twisted? Because look at the mugshot. If you're watching on the stream, she's smiling from ear to ear. It's like a yearbook pic. That's a mugger right there. That's a mugshot. Like she is thrilled. So, I mean, so many questions. When you say sickness, do you mean like mental illness? Or do you mean like you were physically sick? Or both? Because whatever, you got to be really sick to come with the retaliatory diarrhea. And especially on command. And again, the people in the background, that one guy yelling, what did you eat that day? What did you eat? Something orange, man. Some curry, maybe? I don't know. Something that did not agree with her that came out orange. Pretty good question. Also, at the very end, there's a lady, like, you heard her. You got nothing better to do? You have nothing better to do? Listen to her side of the story. First of all, she's telling multiple stories. Second of all, she took a big dump on somebody's car. Is there really going to be some story that justifies that? I don't think so. Here's my concern. We always know that when somebody does something and it's effective, there are copycats. I'm worried about internet copycats. My fear has always been, and Janet and I always talk about this, you never know what the other person is going through, what the other person has going on in their life. Don't agitate some psychopath who might be packing. I've already experienced it here in SoCal, right? A couple times, dudes have gotten out and wanted to fight. And what if it's more than fists? What if it's more than hands? What if they're packing? My fear has always been, I'm going to run into the wrong person at the wrong time who's packing heat. I never, though, thought they might be packing the rhea. I mean, damn, do we need to mandate that you get a permit to pack the rhea? Like a concealed rhea permit? Is there a cooling off period? Do you need to wait 14 days before you're allowed to pack the rhea? Did she get to the rhea range for a little target practice? You know, when the target comes back to you on that string and you see how you did? Does she wear orange goggles before she blasts orange rhea? I get that the world's completely jacked up. I know people do jacked up things to one another. What I don't get is an individual thinking, oh, you want to try me? You want to follow me around? You jacked with the wrong person, yo. No, I'm not going to let these hands go. I'm going to let these bowels go and take a big dump on your car.
12: You
1: even worse, man. Hey, she's not embarrassed. She is proud. She is pleased. And I'm going to tell you something else. If you've got that club in your bag and you're that effective, I mean, she hopped on and off. If you've got that club in your bag, I'm guessing that is not the first time she's ever used it either. I wonder what this is classified under. Would this be considered a hit and runs? You've heard of Montezuma's revenge. Now you got Philly's revenge. Man, the garden hose on your driveway is not going to be enough. If it's me, I'm driving that rig off a cliff into the ocean and I'm leaving it there. I feel really, really badly for the uninformed, innocent car wash employee that diarrhea victim is going to drive up on. The car wash attendant's going to be like, hey, yo, what can I do for you? Yeah, I think I'll take the super platinum special. Whatever is your top of the line wash. Cool. You want the sealer wax? Yes. In fact, run that bleep twice. You want us to armor all your tires? Never mind the tires. In fact, never mind the car. Can you just focus on the hood and the front grill? Hey, you're the boss. Whatever you say, no problem.

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1: Welcome to the best of the Jim Rome Show. 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Me, Janet, or the Ragdoll Legend? 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She loves it. Loves it. 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
1: But I'm not a dirty competitor. I'm a dirty boyfriend. I'm not making any of this up. So he medals, and then he says, quote, 6 months ago, I met the love of my life. Not 3 months, but six. The world's most beautiful, sweetest person. Oh, and 3 months ago, I made the biggest mistake of my life, and I cheated on her. End of quote. I mean, I've seen a lot of things in the Olympics over the years.

0: Heard a lot of things over the years in the Olympic Games. Summer and winter both. Never that. I mean, that's wild. This dude wins Olympic bronze and decides that that is the time to out himself to the world for being a cheater. I mean, at that point, he's probably thinking, I've tried everything to get her back. I have to do this. She might be watching. Probably not, since I cheated on her and she probably blocked me. But on the off chance that she is, or somebody close to her is, I'm just going to use this opportunity to try and get her back again. Like, dude, I know that you're upset, but did the entire planet really need to know about this? Were you looking to try and somehow curry favor with the entire planet? Did you think that the entire planet was going to come to your side and pick you up and reach out to her? No, the entire planet probably thought, hey, idiot, she was the love of your life. What were you doing cheating on her 3 months into the relationship? They're all going to side with her, right? He also said, quote, it's been the worst week of my life. End quote. I had a goal. Wait for it. Quote. I had a gold medal in life. End of quote. Meaning the woman he cheated on 3 months ago. Never mind none of this. I had a gold medal in life. And I threw it away. My dude's like, you think I give a damn about this stupid bronze medal in the biathlon? I had a gold medal in life. And I blew it. This stupid little bronze medal. Man, you can have it. They're all falling off their necklaces anyway. They can't even make, like, a necklace strong enough or a rope or fabric to hold these medals up. Anyway, you can have it. Whoever wants it can have this stupid bronze medal. Man, I want my gold back. This is crazy. Meanwhile, I see this story, and I'm confused here. Like, what is the controversy here? Aren't they all smashing anything that moves like rabbits?
1: His silly rabbit.
0: Isn't the whole point of the Olympic Village to have one Greco-Roman, the greatest Greco-Roman wrestling tournament ever? Isn't there more sex going on in the village every Olympiad ever? Isn't this where we have, like, the world's fittest people, most virile people, all slammed together at the same time? And they're supplied with unlimited condoms. Like, they airdrop them.
2: Did you bring condoms?
0: Like pallets and crates. Thousands of rubbers. Isn't that part of why you want to be an Olympic athlete? For the village? And all the sex? Doesn't it come with it? Isn't that why they made all those cardboard beds? So you wouldn't be comfortable and they wouldn't be getting down the whole time? During the pandemic, remember? Hey, man, there's no pandemic right now, so you know they're smashing into each other. They're getting after it. Smash, smash, smash and smash.
3: Smash, smash. Yeah.
0: Yeah. One thing to win a medal and then break down and get emotional and admitted that you cheated at the sport, but cheating on your gal? I mean, that seems pretty normal for Olympic athletes, right? All Olympic athletes, aren't they there to get it on? I mean, hell, what's the big deal? I'm not saying I condone it. I'm just saying it goes on. Every single Olympia, we always hear stories about how many condoms they supply them with, man. They get down.
2: Did you bring condoms with you?
0: Of course. They're young. They're virile. They're the most in shape people in the world. They're beautiful. And they're all slammed together in this confined space.
4: Everybody get down. Do it now.
0: And it's only 3 weeks. And now we have all these dating apps, right? Like, they're not. And then they all go back to where they came from. NSA. Hashtag NSA. What are you going to tell me next? There's no sex in Vegas? Anyway, I know Stephon Diggs is definitely confused about what this dude's crying about right now. Take it easy, brother. It's not like you got caught injecting your penis with acid or something. Now, the jumpers, win a medal, then look into the camera and break down and cry and say, this has been the worst week of my life. 3 months ago, I made the biggest mistake of my life. I injected acid into my crank.
4: Hey, crank, crank.
0: I wanted to win so badly. All my ethics and morals went right out the door. I lost sight of what those five rings meant. The spirit of competition. I wanted it so badly. And somebody said to me, let me ask you something. How badly do you want it? Oh, worse than anything. Why do you ask? Do you want it badly enough to inject your dong with acid? Yes.
5: Dong day.
0: So I did it. And it worked. Now, see, I need one of those long jumpers to medal and then say I had a gold medal in life. And then I decided to stick a giant thinking that if I won, or even if I medaled, it would fix all the problems. Because now I can't look myself in the mirror. I can't look at my junk. I can't lay my head down at night because I know I cheated. I know I took the spike. I want one of them to own it. I mean, bro, if it works and she accepts your apology, but if not, I mean, that talk about a Hail Mary. I had a gold medal in life, right, dude? What are you doing? If she's the love of your life and she's the one, the hell were you doing cheating 3 months later? Yeah, I know, it's undefeated. Yeah, well, now she's gone, man. So, you know what, bro? The way I see this, you actually medaled twice and you wrecked both of them. You won the gold medal and you pissed because you lost the gold medal. It'd be like this dude walking around with a gold medal and then somebody just snatched it right off his neck and ran. Except that's not what happened. You did it yourself. Nobody did that to you. You did that to yourself. But you want our sympathy. And you're just airing it out for the world to hear and see? Wow, man. I love the Olympics. Love the Olympics. Okay. Check that box. The dude who cheated on his girlfriend and used the Olympic platform to lay it all out. Now I want to hear from one of those dudes that jabbed his junk. Own it, dude. Own it. Own it. You're a cheater. You cheated. Yeah, I know. I know. I said it myself. If you're not cheating, you're not trying, and it's only cheating if you get caught. Man, I hope one of those dudes get caught. I need somebody to own that. Yeah, lots of people take the needle for PEDs, but not to their junk. Love the Olympics. So when Jano says to me, hey, did you watch the women's hockey team? I'm going to say, uh-huh. Did you hear about that dude who took the needle to his junk? I'm going to keep like turning every conversation that Janet starts back to that. She's like, Jimmy. When she goes to Jimmy, you know I'm in trouble. B. Mason. I always thought, give me back my son, was Liam Neeson.
6: Give me back my son!
0: Okay, no, it's not. Let me jump in here now with a little background for you. It's not Liam. It's from Ransom, the movie Ransom. And when that movie came out, the reason this became a thing on this show, they were running commercials like nonstop on TV. And it was just over and over and over. Mel Gibson, give me back my son. Give me back my son. Give me back my son. So one day I finally did it on this show for like an hour straight. Give me back my son. Give me back my son.
6: Give me back my son.
0: We probably lost affiliates over it. And then I was saying things like, give me back my affiliate, give me back my Columbus, give me back my Albuquerque, whatever it was. Like, PDs were really angry. But here is the clip in its entirety for context.
7: Let me tell you something. You think you're suffering right now? Huh? You got no idea what suffering is. If I don't get the cash in 1 hour, this kid is dead!
8: I don't get my son back, and I mean real soon. You better kill yourself. Because when I catch up with you, I'm gonna take my time.
9: By the time we're finished, you're gonna wish you weren't born!
8: I'll have your head on a pike, you understand me?
7: You! I'll kill him right now!
10: I wanna talk!
8: You kill him! You kill yourself, you mother! Give me back my son!
0: Perfect. Okay, so I take
8: Give
0: it back.
8: Back
0: Glengarry Glen Ross was always my single favorite scene in a movie. I take it back. That is now. But the Give Me Back My Son, it was part of the
8: Give
0: promotion of the movie. And they just kept hammering it over and over and over and over again. And then we grabbed it. And we grabbed the clip. So 30 years later, in the backswing at the Masters, Rory, no less.
8: Give me back my son.
0: So now that you've seen an outraged Mel Gibson, these guys F-bomb each other. Oh, bleep and kill him right now. Give me back my son. Flash forward to 2026 at the Masters, and then you see this. You see this. You're all fixated on the wrong thing. Did Rory cheat? No, he didn't cheat. And that's beside the point anyway. Well, why are you spending all your time on that when you should be spending your time on this? Somebody saying, give me back my son in the backswing.
11: Give me back my son.
0: Is that you? Now, it can't be Larry, because if it were Larry, we would know. If it were Larry, Larry would have let us know by now.
11: Give me back my son.
0: Larry would have let us know the second he let that fly and they were escorting him off the course.
11: Rome. Give me back my son.
0: Rome. You see? You see what I'm willing to do to get on the show? And Recky 78, clone. Give me back my son. Tiger, not in my swing.
11: Give me back my son.
0: He wasn't there.
12: Not in my swing.
0: Not in my swing.
12: Not in my swing.
0: Not on the sidewalk. Not in the streets.
13: That guy got me right in my swing.
0: Not another SUV on its side. I was talking to the president.
12: Not in my swing.
0: Not another Dewey.
12: Not in my swing.
0: Not another DUI.
12: Not in my swing.
0: Where are my pills?
12: Not in my swing.
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0: Happy Memorial Day, clones. You are listening to the Best of the Jim Rome Show. Ryan San Pedro asks, since rookies are getting pranked this week, did Alvin hand Alex a manila envelope yet? No. He did get Tommy with it, though. Meantime, Alvin's like, great, Brian. Nice job, dude. Spoiler alert. Thanks, narc. Hey, Brian. Hey, Brian, you are forever now known to Alvin. And if you're known to Alvin this way, then you're known to me this way. Narc in San Pedro. If I were you, I would change your handle to at NarcCNSP. You're a narc, bro. Way to give it up. Because you know Alvin was going to get Alex. Alex narc, didn't know anything
1: brah.
0: About that.
1: Narc, brah.
0: Narc, brah. Narc, brah. Way to narc, go, narc.
1: Narc.
0: Way to take what little fun we have around here.
1: Narc, brah.
0: Alvin
1: narc,
0: was just brah. Waiting for the narc, right narc, sized brah. Roach.
1: Narc, brah.
0: He was going to get him. Brah. Come on, man. He got Ivy over there. You think he couldn't get Alex? How is he going to get Ivy but not
1: narc,
0: Ithaca?
1: Brah. Narc, brah.
0: It would have been easy. Narc, now, there are a lot less roaches now than there were before. I think we were waiting for the summer infestation when they start falling out of the roof. The really big ones. The ones that are as big as dogs. Those. Alvy, and it was incredible because we had never run this scam before. Hey, Alvin, let me get you on the air for 1 second because I know that's where you live.
2: Hey,
0: I know that's what you love. Hey, Alvy, where did you get that idea from?
2: We used to get these really, like you said, juicy roaches all over the studio, and I smacked one really good.
0: Okay. Here, I want to be fair about one thing.
2: Envelope.
0: You won't say this because you don't want to hang me out like this, but whenever there's something really gnarly around here, be it a roach or worse.
2: Oh, this one was gigantic.
0: Let me finish the thought, though. Whatever it is, Alvin's like the guy. Alvin's like the guy. Alvin's the fixer. Alvin's the fixer. If I see a rat or I see a roach or I see something gnarly, I'm like, yo, bro. Like, I don't get weird and squirrely and squeamish. I just don't deal with it. So Alvin is like the fixer. So anyway, Alvin, I saw it's more than an exterminator. Like, Alvin just fixes bleep. So I see a big-ass roach. In my office, he's coming in. I'm like, yo, bro, I got a little job for you. He's like, okay, dude. Comes in, and then you scoop up the roach with a manila folder, correct?
2: Yeah, that's why we get those folders only for that. I have a bunch of them.
0: We don't put any file material in them, right? Okay, there it is.
2: We just have a bunch of manila folders specifically to pick up roaches.
0: That's tremendous. He's like calling up Staples. I need some roach manila folders.
2: Those guys really file a lot of papers. No.
0: No, we kill a lot of roaches.
2: We kill a lot of roaches.
0: So you scoop it up and you smash it.
2: Yeah, no, it's one of those things where it was still alive in the folder, so I had to squish it again in the folder.
0: Okay.
2: And it was bleeding through, so I probably have a window of about 30 seconds before it went completely through.
0: Because it would have been inhumane to keep it alive. So you put the roach out of its misery, and I'm talking, this is going to get graphic. We're talking, and it's a big roach, all right? Roach pus, yeah, roach blood.
2: No, it probably ate like 20 roaches before I killed it.
0: If not a rat.
2: It ate the rats, too.
0: So, okay, normally, do you file those in a filing cabinet, or do you throw them away?
2: Usually, I throw it away. I saw an opportunity at the time Garrett was working in the middle office. Walked over. I was like, hey, Garrett, this is kind of confusing. Can you take a look at this real quick?
0: And you positioned it as an inner office memo, correct?
2: I got this file here, Garrett. Can you take a look at it real quick? Put it down in his desk. He said, get that bleep off my desk.
0: How would he know? How would Rit know? You'd never done. Had you ever pulled that on anybody before?
2: I mean, he probably heard the smack. So naturally, I walked over to the next office.
0: The new guy, right? Like, to how long had Tommy been here?
2: I mean, Tom was very green at the time, so.
0: But he's not, man. He's Jersey. He's New York. He's seen everything. He should know. He's Ivy.
2: No, but we had.
0: He was still trying to make good impression. He was still trying to do well.
2: I formed a really good trust with Tom.
0: He set him up, dude.
2: Yeah, like we were friends. I was. And then, Gigi would and bring brownies sell? To the.
0: Okay, did you sell the same thing? Tom, can I get you to take a look at this? I need help with this.
2: Bingo.
0: And then how, dude, how in the world did you deliver that line without cracking up?
2: I just walk in real quick because we're really busy in the morning. Very busy in the morning. I just drop in. I was just, got to keep it short. Anytime you talk a little bit longer, you expose yourself. So I dropped in on his desk.
0: And said, Tom's hey, man, like, take yeah, yes, sir. Tom's like, I got you.
2: Yeah. Let me look at this. And smack.
0: All right, then, Tommy, back to you for a minute. You fire open that envelope, and what do you see and what do you think?
3: I see a dead roach that's pretty big and pretty bloody and pretty gross, and I was shocked that Alvin had it in him, honestly. I was just trying to be helpful.
2: It's just not something we do, so we need to break the monotony.
3: He's right, though. It was the speed move that got me, because he just came blasting in my office, dropped it quick on my desk, and was out of there.
0: Alvin's like, it's not something you do. Well, it's something we should do. In fact, I want to hire somebody else just so we can do it again.
2: The problem is now Nick knows, and then we can't do it to Nick.
0: Right. Now, exactly. Narc C and SP. We have two new guys that we could have done this to.
3: Ruined it for everybody.
0: So in order to do it again, I have to fire one of the new guys to bring in a new guy or gal to do it to them.
3: But worth it.
0: Is it worth it? I don't know. I'm scratching all the checks now. I don't know if it's worth it. Anyway, Narc and SP, or Narc C and SP, is denying it. Quote, I never said anything about a roach.
3: You just said something about a prank.
0: What was the original post? He said something about a prank. Since it's prank week, is Alvin going to get... Alex, let me see. Since rookies are getting pranked this week, did Alvin hand Alex a manila envelope yet? Hey, Narc, you said prank Alex and a manila envelope.
1: Narc, bruh.
0: All right, so no, you're not clear because you didn't mention the roach. Because I have to explain what that all means. Why would it... Why would it be a prank to hand a coworker a manila envelope? It wouldn't. Narc.
1: Narc.
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5: 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I'm a journalist at 10TV News. I don't just report about our community, I belong to it. 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
0: 30 years of your Radio Hall of Fame career, what would you say was the coolest thing that ever happened to you? And I would say, you might think I would say, oh, that's hard. Let me think about that. No. The coolest thing that ever happened to me was not going into the Radio Hall of Fame or anything at all. It was Alvin smashing a cockroach in a manila envelope and giving it to Tommy. That was better than the Hall of Fame ceremony. Yeah, way to go, Narc. and I was going to try and run it back on somebody new. Now, it's never as good. There's always that law of diminishing returns, right? Like donuts. You eat a donut, it's crack. You're like, oh, man, I am so high right now on that donut. I think I'll have another. But the second one's not as good. You're like, it's all right. I'm chasing the first high. I'll have a third. Then you puke. It's maybe the same way with roaches. But we're never going to know, are we, narc? Because you wrecked it.
1: Narc, bruh.
0: I wanted to know if the second was as good as the first. But we'll never know, narc. I'm going to have to start firing staff members to find out. Damn, Brian.
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0: Now, more of the Best of the Jim Rome Show. Why don't we go to Manny in Anaheim, here in SoCal. Manny, what's going on? How are you?
1: Hey, Jim. Thanks for the vine. Been a long time, but I'm listening, brother. I hear you on the
0: right
1: radio.
0: Right on, dude. Good to hear you, Manny. What's up?
1: Hey, you know, it's been a while, but I haven't had any good news to call. Anaheim's baseball hasn't been the greatest lately, Jim. I don't know if we need new managers up in the boxers or not. But what I'm really calling was great interview with Deshaun Jackson, but Jeremy Chin was a lot better. I've been a big Washington fan for the last couple of decades, Jim, and I cannot wait for Saturday's game against Detroit Lions. I like the spread to cover. I like the Frankie Louvu, Bobby Wagner to cover the speedy backs and the receivers on Detroit, but I think it's going to be a close game. I think last time I had this feeling about Washington was when they beat Cincinnati and Joe Burrow. I thought they were going to cover
0: Manny,
1: that.
0: Manny, I got to ask you the most important question because I bet there are a few clones wondering. Manny, are you in fact the famous Manny Cheeseburger?
1: That's correct.
0: Dude!
1: That's the truth.
0: It is the truth. Rack him right now. I'm going to just jump in. All right, now you're done, but in a good way, Manny. That was amazing. Right in the middle of that call, I'm like, that voice. He did say, I haven't called. It's been a while. There hasn't been a reason. Nothing good's going on in Anaheim. And I'm hearing that voice, Manny, wait a minute. Wait a freaking minute. Is it this guy?
2: In Anaheim. Manny, good to have you. What's up?
3: Hey, Jim, Manny Cheeseburger over here. How you doing today? Thanks for the vine.
2: You got it, Manny Cheeseburger.
0: Ah, holy crap.
4: You don't like that car.
5: I don't like that.
0: Tell me, I got a question for you.
5: Not a very good car.
0: Manny, you've only been here since 21. This might be better to ask of Alvin. I'll ask anybody listening, even the big head in Colorado. Has anybody who got self-glossed ever called back after getting run? Probably, but who? And have I ever called them out on it live in real time? And did we ever come to it in the middle of a call in real time? Because that guy didn't say, hey, remember me? I'm Manny Cheeseburger, Tommy.
6: He did not. I haven't called in a while. That's why for a second there, I had no idea what was happening. Steven, the chicken man in Orlando, definitely called back again.
0: Sure.
6: And I guess Rex in the ABQ... self-glossed also? Yeah.
0: That doesn't really count so much.
6: Yeah.
0: No.
6: In terms of like random one-off people who didn't know what was happening and self-glossed and got ran, I can't think of, certainly since I've been here, and I can't think of an example. Alvin, by the way, he was not going to.
0: Manny was not going to say, you remember me.
6: No.
0: I'm Manny Cheeseburger.
6: He was dropping hints though.
0: He was just kind of like, you know, it's been a minute. It's been a while. But then I started thinking, wait a minute, Manny Cheeseburger, holy crap, he was from Anaheim. That's the dude.
6: That is an amazing pull. I don't know how you did that.
0: That was awesome. All right. Hey, zookeeper, if you're out there, brah.
7: In Toronto. Hey, Seth, how are you?
8: Hey, Jim, first time, long time. But we got to go with my real name, the zookeeper.
7: Oh, dude, awesome. Zookeeper, good gloss. Where did that come from?
8: At a buddy's wedding.
7: Because I care where that came from.
0: So we've got probably, Alvin, do me a favor. So just so our audience understands, how many people have tried that or didn't know that and got run for that? Manny is one of a very exclusive group.
3: A million.
0: That sounds like this, if you're ready, or if not, I can buy you a second. I love that so much. That's when the jungle's at its best. When something crazy and organic about the show happens on the show in real time. Man, when I woke up this morning, I did not expect to hear from Manny Cheeseburger. And Manny, my dude, I am so happy that happened. Right on, bro. Way to take us into the weekend. One of the biggest weekends of the year. Manny Cheeseburger. I almost want to let that self-gloss stand now just because of how that happened. I can't. But I mean, maybe he is. Because of what just happened on the show, maybe the show is bestowing that on him. He tried to do it to himself, and we denied it. We blocked it. But now maybe we're doing it. We're giving it to him. Hey, Manny, you're not Manny Cheeseburger because... Okay. You're not Manny Cheeseburger because you say you are. You're Manny Cheeseburger because I say you are. My brother, you're welcome. You are Manny Cheeseburger.
4: Holy crap, that was great.
0: Scott is that guy, writes, the renegade master from New York called back after getting run at least once. Baby boy did. That's true. Baby boy did. And Patria 1818 writes, new time slot, new platforms, even an extra hour. The jungle rule is still the same. Thou shalt not self-gloss. I know, dude. You don't. Thanks for telling me the rules of my show. That's very helpful, Mike. What I'm saying is, he can't tell me he's Manny Cheeseburger, but I can tell him he's Manny Cheeseburger. He didn't self-gloss. The show re-glossed him. His attempted gloss. All right, there's a lot of layers to this, all right? This is a deep... I'm going deep into the rule book right here. But it's my freaking rule book. Get him off the self-gloss list. Alvin, can you play the entire run? Here's the entire group of self-glossers that got run.
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0: All right, so first of all, Manny Cheeseburger is off that list. This guy nailed it. This guy right here nailed it. At Danny underscore Parlay. Quote, Manny Cheeseburger played the ultimate long game to get his gloss. That guy nailed it. We go to Juan in Orlando. Great to have you, Juan. What's going on? How are you?
52: Hey, Rom, it is a pleasure talking to you, and I hope I make it through the call and got nothing to do with sports.
0: My man, let me put you at ease. You already have my word. Without even hearing the call, I'm going to make sure you make it through the call. So do your thing.
52: Thank you, Jim. I got to this country in 1990. Of course, no English at all. And left my family behind, and I started working here. And one thing that I noticed or learned real quick was that I had to learn English to make it in this country. So I spoke with somebody, and he said the best thing is listen to TV news so I can get and catch some words or try to learn Spanish or English like that. I can't afford to go to school in that moment because I have to work and support my family back home. So the guy said, oh, listen to a radio. And I got my Walkman back then, and I started going through radio music. I said, music don't cut it. I need something else. And I started listening to you. I get Jim Rohn show at night, I remember. I was a ballet parking guy. So I was listening to my radio, and I got Jim Rohn, but I don't understand anything you were saying. But I like the way you sound, and you sound so clear, but nothing stick to me. And I start listening every day, and also I watch TV when I can. But you start listening a lot more, and I start listening more and learn more English and start learning a little bit more, okay? So, one teen litter, another one, and I got, I'm very nervous.
0: And no, I got dude, you're, kids, dude, you're awesome, Juan. Juan, you're awesome. You're great, man. Keep rolling.
52: I got married, and I got two kids, Jim. One, I got my girl, Jessie. She's 2003, but I have my son, Jonah, and he's a 2005. And I know you have a kid or kids that kind of similar age. And I was following when Johnny was pregnant. I said, there's no way we're going to have a kid like the same year and things like that. So yesterday was my birthday. I'm 52 years old right now. So that makes me 30 years that I've been listening to you pretty much. I started in Miami. Then I moved to Orlando. I went on and off because it was hard sometimes to find you. But then I got you through the internet and apps that I can listen to you pretty much every day. Also, I go back to Stu, when Jim is burning, all this type of TV and radio. So I just let you know, man, I know you're moving on next month, and I really, really appreciate what you've done for me. You've been part of my life for more than I'm alive, 30 years. And, man, I love the show. I love you guys and what you do for us every day, man. Keep me rolling in my job. And I got nothing else to say, man. I'm really very nervous right now. But it's a pleasure talking to you.
0: Juan, I can't say how much that means to me, how great it is to meet you. We even let you breaking a rule slide. I mean, I've never been so conflicted in my life. Like, how in the world can I run him for telling me his age?
5: Now my bonus pick. So I'm going to take Jaylen Brown.
0: I'm still the new guy, Avi. Hey.
5: I'm taking Jaylen Brown. I was thinking about taking Brown, grabbing more than 6 rebounds. I'm not. I'm actually going to take Jaylen Brown grabbing more than 1.5 packages in game 6. That's right.
0: That's not, there's nowhere to be found. I'm not saying that he won't. I'm just saying that's not anywhere to be found on the site.
5: That's 1.5 penises.
9: Penis man.
5: I mean, was that game 5 of the playoffs or a prostate exam? When Joe Mazzulla said,
0: dude, if anybody else were saying it, I might laugh, but you?
5: When Joe Mazzulla...
0: You of all people accusing somebody else of anything relating to a penis.
5: When Joe Mazzulla told Jaylen to take a breather and grab...
0: I can't believe this guy. I seriously, I mean, I know Josh you're right Hart, here, but I cannot believe this dude.
5: Memo to Josh Hart, I suggest wearing a cup for tonight's game. Don't be like Torrey Hunter.
10: What's up, Jim Bro?
11: What's up, Torrey Hunter?
10: Nothing, man. Still don't wear a cup.
5: That's it.
0: That was incredible. And then when I said to Alvin goes, dude, prize picks. I said, are you ready? This is all off the air. Dude, prize picks. I said, are you ready? He's like, yeah, I got 3. And then he shows up with that. He's Alvy. I got some spam the other day. I didn't know if it was actually spam or what it was, but I got an email saying, you're part of a class action suit where if Siri ever went off during a meeting or at the wrong time, you're entitled to whatever it was. Like, she just did it again, so am I entitled to twice whatever it was? Alvin, to quote Steve Nash, you're incredible. Do it. Pop it. Alvin's incredible.
12: Well, Alvin's incredible.
0: He is.
12: Deserves an incredible amount of praise.
0: My man Nick Casario must not be listening right now, or he'd be blowing me up. Alvy's biggest fan, and Alvy's nation of fans is growing, the Alvy Nation. Every single time he does that, the nation grows. But his number one supporter is...
13: I'm Yolanda Harris. I'm a journalist at 10TV News. I don't just report about our community. I belong to it. And that's why we care so deeply about getting it right. And when local journalism is done right, it moves. It moves you to act, to verify, to volunteer. And yes, it moves your heart through the kind of human storytelling that stays with you wherever you are. 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These are the stories that move Central Ohio.
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1: Welcome into BetMGM Tonight. PJ Glasser alongside Cordell Woodland, filling in for Brad Evans and Pat Boyle. Hope everybody is enjoying their Memorial Day. I'm sure a lot of you were off of work today. Hopefully you're in some warmer parts of the country, you know, where it wasn't raining the whole weekend. Maybe you were enjoying the beach. You were grilling some stuff because where Cordell and I are in Maryland and Virginia, it's just been crappy weather the entire weekend. The last 3-4 days, it's been rain. The sun's starting to peek out, which is good. We do have a great sports night coming up. We got Game 4 of the Eastern Conference Finals in the NBA. The Knicks looking to advance to the NBA Finals for the first time in nearly 30 years. And then the Canadiens and Hurricanes in Game 3 of the Eastern Conference Final in the Stanley Cup playoffs. Pivotal game 3 in that one in Montreal with the series tied up at 1. We also have plenty of baseball games coming up in the next 2-3 hours that we'll dive into. We'll get into going streaking here on the show. We maybe just had one of the games of the year in Major League Baseball that just finished up in Orioles and Rays that we will talk about later on in the show as well. Going to have two great guests stop by and join us, Chris Persinian to talk some Knicks, and then Jake Hassan later on in the show to talk some college baseball. We'll just throw out a bunch of teams at Jake. We have the bracket that was released earlier today, and Jake will get a set for the race to Omaha in college baseball. So a lot to talk about. 5 hours here with you on the program up until 11 p.m. Eastern time. Cordell, great to see you, my friend. How is everything? How you been?
2: I'm good, man. Good to see you. It's been a while. Like you said, it's been terrible weather out here all week. Did have my birthday this week, so I thought that I would be out celebrating this weekend. Did get out a little yesterday. The rain kind of did give us a little bit of a break, but overall, it's been such a gray and rainy weekend.
1: There you go. Happy birthday. Were you able to go to one of your favorite spots to eat or anything like that? Did you get any good presents? Were you able to at least enjoy some of the day despite the weather?
2: Yeah, I did get some. I got some cool stuff. Me and my wife did go to I'm a big steakhouse guy, so I like to try new steakhouses. So we did find a steakhouse downtown Baltimore that I hadn't been to yet. That was pretty cool. Got a new set of golf clubs nice. for my birthday. So yeah, I'm ready for this weather to get right so I can get outside and test these things out and maybe not shank a ball or two. We'll see. But yeah, did get some cool stuff.
1: Love that. What's your favorite club in the bag? Are you like a 7-iron guy? You like the pitching wedge, driver? What's your go-to club?
2: The pitching wedge has come. It's gotten to. I've had some times to where, you know, I'll just rock with the pitching wedge from like my second shot on, you know, until yeah. I'm in the putting range. But the pitching wedge has been good for me more times than not. I still characterize myself as a beginner. So I'm still kind of learning what clubs I like and which ones I don't. But the pitching wedge has been one that I pretty much use faithfully.
1: Yeah, I like that. I'm actually golfing tomorrow, 9 holes. So hopefully the course dries out a little bit. I'm worried I get out there and, you know, it's like swampy. I'm stepping in puddles the whole time, but hopefully right. It clears out. Looking forward to that as well. Let's break down what we saw last night, Cordell, in game 4 between the Spurs and the Thunder. I always think it's so fascinating in any of these playoff series how one game can just change the general perception of the series moving forward.

0: forward. I think a lot of people heading into game four when OKC came back, took a 2-1 series lead, we're kind of already handicapping Thunder Knicks and we're talking about that matchup. And after the Spurs dominate last night, take care of business, AJ Mitchell, Jalen Williams, they have uncertainty health-wise moving forward the rest of the series, and the Spurs have this momentum. Now all of a sudden, people think that maybe San Antonio has a shot at winning this series. I think it's interesting, too, that in games one and game two, the Thunder were about a 6.5, 7.5 point favorite. Now in game five, they're a 5.5 point favorite. So first, I'll ask you, do you agree with the line move? Even though it's a small one, have you seen anything? Did you see anything in game four? Have you seen anything in this series that makes you think with OKC going back home that they should now be a 5.5 point favorite, where in the first couple games they were closer to 6.5, 7.5?
1: Yeah, I mean, I think, you know, game five is a true toss-up game. It's a true toss-up game. So I think, you know, the betting people are just assuming that you're going to get the best game of this series from both of these teams. It should be a tight one. I think that this series has shown really doesn't matter where they're playing at. I think these are the two best teams in the NBA right now. So from the beginning, I've been saying that this was a 7-game series that I expect the Thunder to win. I still feel that way even after last night. There are going to be times where the Spurs are going to be dominant because they match up with the Thunder very well. This is a team that's not afraid of the Thunder, as we saw in the regular season. They have Wemby. I mean, there's not many people that any team has to kind of counter Wemby. He has dominated Chet throughout this series and really throughout their history. It's just something when he sees Chet on the court, he starts to kind of, you know, lick his chops a little bit, and he's going into overdrive. So not really surprised with the line. And like I said, last night, the Spurs pretty much dominating the Thunder didn't change my feeling on how this series will end. I think it'll be a tug of war type of series. I do think both of these teams will push each other. But, and you talked about some of the injury questions that the Thunder are dealing with. Like, even that doesn't make me question the Thunder any more than I have in the past, because if there's been any team in the league that has adjusted their rotation to guys not being there, it's been the Thunder. I mean, they've been playing without a lot of key guys all year, and it's been next man up, next man up, next man up. So I just felt like whoever they put on the floor, they're going to produce. They're going to get quality minutes out of them because that's just how they're wired. I do think, again, game five is a true toss-up. I'm a person that anytime I see the Thunder, like yesterday in game three as well, I believe they were underdogs. Anytime they're an underdog, I'm jumping on them. That's just what it is. I'm jumping on the Thunder anytime I see them plus money. And I kind of felt that way even when they are a single point favorite.
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0: About how Wemby has had his number. He's really struggled in this series. This is what the back-to-back MVP had to say about Chet Holmgren.
6: I mean, Chet's an easy target to find. So probably just like find him more in a dunker or when he's spacing. Just put him in better positions to use his strengths as an offensive talent. I don't know exactly what that looks like just because like I just got done playing, but watching film, we'll find ways for sure.
0: So, I mean, look, like you said, especially with J-Dub out, I mean, Caruso's been so good for them. Their bench has been terrific. But a lot of people feel like even when J-Dub's healthy, Chet might be the second best player on the team. They can win this series without him playing great, but it would definitely make it a lot easier if he was helping out them offensively, if he was playing better defensively. We know in these playoff series, the deeper that you go, when you have matchups between teams like this that are very good, matchups get amplified and players have spotlights on them. And you start to realize who's actually really good and maybe who's just like a regular season player, or maybe who's a guy that's just masked by the great talent around him. Certainly feels like Chet is a guy that's taken a lot of flack in this series. And now it's a best of three, Cordell, right? I mean, whoever wins the next two out of three are going to win this series and move on to the finals. But I'm like you. I thought this would be a six or seven game series from the start. Nothing that I've seen has swayed me off of that. I think the home team is going to win every game the rest of the way. But I think these games are going to be awesome. And they're only going to get more physical. And they're going to just be scrappy, and the crowds are going to be into it. And if you're a Knicks fan, man, are you hoping they take care of business tonight? And then you're just kicking your feet back, and you hope these teams just go to war for a game seven and just beat each other up. But yeah, it sounds like we're in the same mindset, seven-game series. You think each team is going to win their home games the rest of the way, or you think like maybe, you know, the Spurs win tomorrow, maybe OKC comes back and wins game six on the road?
1: Yeah, I mean, I could see it honestly going either way. The Spurs started the series off taking home court advantage in OKC. OKC goes into San Antonio game three and wins on their floor. So both of these teams are capable of winning in either arena. It wouldn't shock me if the winner of this series does win back-to-back games at some point. But I just think when you talk about people kind of changing their minds into thinking it was going to be a Thunder-Knicks finals, and now it's a possibility it's a Spurs-Knicks finals. Look, the reality is it's always been a possibility that it could be a Spurs-Knicks finals. I don't think, like, while I've always looked at the Thunder as the team that is going to win the championship again this year, I don't think it's impossible that they lose this series. You know, I think it's way more likely that they could lose to the Spurs than them going into the finals and losing to the Knicks. I think the winner of this series is going to win the championship in itself. But I just think the Thunder have become the hate watch team for everybody. So when they lose, everybody's jumping on it and everybody's just like, yes, let's get them out of here. The Spurs can do it. The Spurs are, you know, a better team. People are going to talk it up. The SGA cut that we just played, if you go on Twitter or something, you're not even going to hear that. You're just going to hear SGA mumbling and kind of thinking of his answer, and they're dressing it up like he doesn't know how to get Chet involved. So I just think that the Thunder have become public enemy number one in the NBA fan universe. That's just where it is, whether it's because of all the flopping, whether it's because they've been winning too much, or Wemby becoming more and more of a fan favorite. Whatever it is, people now have a little bit of that same hate that they ended up having for the Warriors when they started to win too much. I just don't think a lot of the fans want to see the Thunder win anymore.
0: It's a great point. I talked about this on the show yesterday with Chris Mack. It's funny how when these up-and-coming teams are starting to get good, especially when they're small market teams, people love him, right? And they're rooting for him. It's like when the Chiefs first started out, Cordell. You remember when they played against Brady and the Patriots in the AFC Championship game? Everybody was rooting for Kansas City. And flash forward about a decade later, and look where we are now with the Chiefs. Kind of feels like we're trending that way with the Thunder. And I think it's been amplified by maybe the dirty play and what they're doing against Wemby, SGA and his flopping. Like, we all look for reasons to hate a team that's really good. And it feels like the Thunder are kind of taking that right now from a lot of people. Who do you think is going to be the better team in the next like 4 or 5 years? Because the reason I like the Thunder, big reason I like the Thunder in this series, it's really rare in sports for a team that gets good in their first year to just go win the whole thing, right? Like, you got to lose before you can learn how to win, and teams go through those growing pains. And even though San Antonio is really good, like you saw it in game three, how OKC, who's been there before, they won a championship, they know what it takes. They can be down 15-0, not blink, come back and win the game. So I think the Thunder win the series this year. If these teams were to match up next year or in 2 years, I don't know if that's necessarily the case, Cordell. I think I like the Spurs roster a little bit more moving forward. Where are you on that conversation? The next like 3-4 years, do you kind of like the way that OKC's heading a little bit more, or would you lean with the Spurs?
1: I mean, it's an interesting question. I like you. I think next year, I've been telling people next year is the year of the Wemby. I think Wemby's going to win multiple major awards, including Defensive Player of the Year again and MVP. I just think it's going to be the year of the Wemby. I think the Spurs are going to be the team to come out of the West, even if they meet the Thunder again next year, barring any major injuries. That said, the Thunder are so well put together, and the Spurs are too. I think they're really closely built. You know, it's very mirror images of each other. I think the thing with the Thunder is they just breathe first round picks. You look up and they just got more first round picks in their pockets that aren't even there. So it's like they are equipped to continue to add to a roster that's kind of playing with house money when you look at a lot of the impact players on their team that you probably didn't expect to be major impact players. So at any point, they could move on from some of these pieces that they have and go and get, whether it's more draft picks or more, you know, ready to go guys to help their lineup right away. I tend to believe that the Thunder are probably better equipped today for the next 5 years. But I think the Spurs are right there, and I do think the Spurs are going to find ways to win their own championship or two in that window.
0: Yeah, it is tough. I saw a report today that the Thunder might be looking to move up in the draft with their multiple first-round picks to get like Cam Boozer, and that's something that they can do, right? They've just had the luxury of, because of how good their team is and how many picks they have, they can just stay pat and pick all these guys. They've had such success at getting guys in the late first round, second round, that they don't need to do that. But if they ever feel the need to move up, they can do that, especially in a draft like this. And it could be really scary what they look like. But the Spurs, I mean, how young all these guys are, Castle and Harper and Wemby. When these guys hit their prime, if they stay healthy, I just feel bad for the other Western Conference teams, Cordell. Yeah. You know, I mean, you got to look at a team like Denver, who is like, we got one of the great players in Jokic, and how are we going to beat these teams? Or Minnesota, who's been bad forever, have this window with Edwards, and it just feels like, how are they going to beat these teams? So feel a little bit for these other teams in the Western Conference, got to try and beat San Antonio and OKC for the next decade. That is the Western Conference Final. We'll talk about that series more coming up later on in the show. But when we come back from break, we got game four tonight in Cleveland. The Knicks look to advance to the NBA Finals. They have won 10 straight games in the postseason. They haven't lost since the NFL draft. It's been that long. Can they make it 11 straight? PJ Glasser, Cordell Woodland. We'll talk about that next year at BetMGM tonight.
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1: 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We got tip-off of Knicks and Cavs coming up in about a little over an hour and a half or so from Cleveland as the Knicks look for their 11th straight playoff win and to sweep the Cavaliers. We just talked about the Spurs and OKC series. As game five will be tomorrow from Oklahoma City. To tie a bow on that conversation, we'll welcome on Billy from Toronto. Again, if you guys want to call into the show, text the show, give us a ring, 310-840-4910. Again, 310-840-4910. Billy, from Toronto, what are your thoughts on the Thunder and the Spurs? You think the Spurs have a shot still at winning this series, or do you feel like people are overreacting a little bit too much to the Thunder?
2: Well, I don't know why anybody would think they have a chance. They beat them 4-5 during the regular season. Here's the problem that I have, very simply put. What are we doing jumping all over OKC? This ain't the New York Yankees, the L.A. Dodgers, the L.A. Lakers, the Boston Celtics. This isn't a glam team, and we're talking about that we already hate them. Why? Because they won one championship? Are you kidding me? What's going to happen if San Antonio wins it and then beats the Knicks? Are we going to say next year when San Antonio gets there and has won one championship, we're sick of them? This is ridiculous about ripping OKC. Not to mention we got a Canadian boy on the team too that I'm sticking up for. But my God. Guys, back off. I mean, these guys, we're sick of them. They're the bad team. They're the bad boys. He flops. I'd like that they're winning, and I hope they go and win the next game and wind up winning the championship. I mean, I really don't get this. We have such a low tolerance for when a team wins a championship. I hope San Antonio goes on and wins 10 championships in a row. At least it's not the Celtics, the Lakers, you know, all the big teams. We should be rooting for this team, and we're already sick of them? You got to be kidding me. That's all I got, guys.
1: Thanks for the call, Billy. And, you know, I agree with them, Cordell, especially because what I love that Oklahoma City and San Antonio has done is they built it the right way. You know, like both of these teams did it through the draft. It's not like they threw out these max contracts or they're just relying on their big markets to attract free agents. These were teams that had to be terrible for a few years. San Antonio, a couple. Oklahoma City, a little bit longer. But they did it the right way. They did it through draft picks, through trades, and all those sorts of things to become how great that they are. But again, I mean, even though I agree with Billy, Cordell, I mean, as you know, this is just the way sports are. Like, if you win games, people are going to find ways to hate you. And even though we don't think of the Thunder or the Spurs historically as teams that people hate as much as like the Celtics or the Lakers or teams like that, if you're a team that's consistently winning, a team that's consistently in the conference finals, in the NBA finals, and you're a team that other people view as like, I want my team to be that good, you hate that team if you keep losing to them every year. You know what I mean? So even though I agree, like, I think both are likable teams for the most part. I think they got likable stars, and I like the fact they built it the right way. This is just the nature of sports, man. Like, when your teams are good, people are going to hate you.
3: Yeah, I mean, I agree with them, but unfortunately, fans are never happy. That's the real, especially basketball fans. They're never happy. Yeah, people hated LeBron for going to Miami. People hated KD for going to the Warriors. They wanted more home. They started to hate the Warriors even before KD got there because they were winning too much. People wanted homegrown talent. You got the Thunder right now, who are doing nothing but taking advantage of every other GM in the league because all these GMs keep giving them their draft picks. You got the Clippers, who gave them SGA in exchange for Paul George. Like, I just think that a lot of these people are always going to be upset. They're going to find something to be upset about. Now the new thing is, how many times does SGA fall? I've been getting into it with people on Twitter all week about this. It's the most nonsensical stat I've ever heard of in my life. Now we're counting how many times a guy falls. We're looking for things to get upset about with this dude. We're looking for things for reasons to hate this team. I don't agree with it. I don't. I'm not one of those people that gets tired of great teams or great players winning. Go beat them. Go beat them. That's always been my mantra. I was one of the few that didn't hate Brady and those guys. Now look, if my favorite team was in the AFC and losing to the Patriots every year in the postseason, I probably would. I don't hate the Chiefs the way that everybody else hates these guys. I'm not rooting for them, but I just don't have that hate that everybody else has for these winning teams. And like you said, it'll be the Spurs pretty soon. If the Spurs win a chip, win back-to-back chips, or look like they're going to win back-to-back chips, or they're winning just a little too much for people's liking, it's going to turn them off. It's just the way that it goes.
1: 1,000%. I mean, like a team like the Seattle Mariners, who have been bad just about my entire life. They just made the postseason for the first time in like 20 years last year. If they get back, they make another ALCS, they go to the World Series, and then maybe they do it again the next 2 years, whatever it may be. People are going to start hating the Mariners, you know? Like, it's just the nature of sports. If your team's good, doesn't matter how bad you've been for so long. It doesn't matter what market you play in. People get jealous, quite frankly. They get envious of people and teams that are really good. It sounds like, Cordell, you're a guy that appreciates greatness, and I tend to agree with you. Instead of hating on these teams that are so successful, appreciate that it's tough to do what they're doing. And what the Knicks have done this last month has been incredibly difficult. This is one of the great runs we've ever seen in the history of basketball, them winning 10 straight games. Not only have they won 10 straight games, but it's the fact that they were down 2-1 to the Hawks in that first round series. They were playing a pivotal game four where they know they can't really go down 3-1. They take control. They win comfortably. Then they win comfortably in game five. And then game six is just an all-time beatdown in that one. I was on the golf course, Cordell. I check my phone. I see it's like 77-22 at halftime. And I'm like, what happened? And then I'm going through the box score. And really, I mean, ever since those three games, man, something has clicked with this team. They swept Philly. They're up 3-0 in this series against Cleveland. So
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3: Who they're beating to get. I mean, you talked about them coming back down from 2-1 against the Hawks. I mean, the Hawks shouldn't have been up 2-1 to begin with. This is an overachieving young Hawks team that did more than they should have. Then you got the Sixers, who are as shocked as anybody that they made it out of that Celtics series. They clearly didn't want to play in that series. You got Embiid barely playing on two legs in that series. And now you've got the Cavs, who have James Harden, who's notoriously known for coming up small in the postseason. I've always liked Donovan Mitchell. I really have. But he's also a guy that doesn't have much postseason success. He puts up big numbers at times, but it doesn't result in wins. And these big men, you just can't rely on them. I think Evan Mobley could be one of the more talented big men in the league if he's at his peak. I just can't rely on him to show me that on a nightly basis. I mean, Jared Allen, God bless him, he tries hard. But he's not hard to box out on the boards. It gets to a point to where the Cavs get no second chance points, and all of a sudden the Knicks are killing them on the boards and they're going up and down the court. It becomes an effort issue for me after a while. I just don't think the Cavs can match up with the Knicks effort or talent-wise. But look, I'll give the Knicks credit for knowing how to finish these teams off, because that used to be a problem for them. Even if you go back to the Hawks series, part of the reason they were down 2-1 is because they weren't finishing games. They allowed the Hawks to come back and steal a game or two that they shouldn't have. And even going back to last year against the Pacers and how that series went and they lost games that they probably felt like they should have won. I just think that that is the one thing that the Knicks have shown, is that they will put you down when they start to smell blood. Because when you go up against the Thunder don't blow leads. They don't give leads back. You know, if they get up 15 on you, the game's probably over. Now, we've seen the Thunder also come back against the Spurs, 15-0? And then even yesterday it got off to a slow start and the Thunder came back. I just think that's the one quality that the Knicks can hang their hat on, is that they have shown that they do have a killer instinct, because if they're going to win it all, they're going to have to do that and then some against either the Spurs or the Thunder.
1: Yeah, Cordell, during this 10-game win streak, they're winning by an average of 22.5 points per game, which is the largest margin of average victory in regular season or playoff basketball. So forget just the playoffs, like doing this in a 10-game span. Regular season too, which is kind of incredible considering how big tanking has gotten in the NBA the last decade, and the fact that nobody's been able to top this margin that the Knicks have done in the last 10 games, which, to your point, it's like, from a betting standpoint, if you like the Knicks tonight, just bet alt spreads. Like, don't bet them, you know, -2.5. Don't bet the money line. Like, bet them 9.5. Bet them 14.5. Because chances are, if they win, they're probably going to blow out the Cavaliers. Somebody in that Cleveland locker room, though, Cordell, who thinks they might have a chance is their head coach, Kenny Atkinson. This sound has been surfacing all over social media that he's getting a lot of flack for. If you haven't heard it, this is what the Cavs head coach had to say about this series so far and his team's chances in game four.
8: Analytically, I think we've won the expected. I said 3 out of 3. We're 2 out of 3. And the expected, I don't know if you guys follow that, is that an expected score. You know, and we won 2 out of 3. And I know you're looking confused, but there is really, you know, if you believe in process and all that, like, man, our, so, you know, take that layer. I know I don't throw that on them. I see it for myself.
1: Sorry, Kenny, if I don't believe in your team analytically, when you had a 99.9% chance to win game one and couldn't get that job done, right? When you're up 22 with 8 minutes to go in that game. But analytically, Cordell, Cleveland, they've been the better team for two of these three games. It's a shame that they lost that game one, because I think there'd be a lot more excitement going in to this series the rest of the way. It really would have changed a lot of things if the Knicks, who had been on cruise control after that game four against Atlanta, that whole series for against the Sixers, to put them behind the eight ball, you immediately flip home court to the Cavs. It's a shame that they couldn't hold on and win that game one, and maybe this series would have taken a different direction. I think we all kind of knew once they lost game one, there was really no coming back from that. Maybe you thought Cleveland could have won a game. Maybe you thought they could have won two. But it's a lot like the Knicks last year against Indiana, when The Pacers had that crazy comeback with the Halliburton shot that goes way up in the air, comes back down, they win it. The Pacers go on to win that series. It's just tough in sports, Cordell, when you're already an underdog and you can't win a game like that and you don't have home court to win the series. So, look, I hear Kenny. The Cavs have had some good moments. They've played some good halves. They've played some good quarters. But at the end of the day, you got to finish the job. And to your point, Donovan Mitchell, James Harden, these are guys historically that in the playoffs, they come up small in big moments.
3: Yeah, it was a bad look, I think, for Coach Atkinson to pull that analytical stat out. I mean, nobody wants to hear that.

The word analytics. Mainly around those in baseball, and you know, they it's been a

0: we have shown that we can play quality basketball. We have shown that we can outplay them in spurts. And I hear him on the process, and that would have been cool if it's December. But now it's May. You're in the Eastern Conference Finals. There is no tomorrow. So the process, we're now down to the results part of the process. What are the results in these games? And the results are telling me you're getting ran off the floor. They've been good at home all year and all in the postseason as well. I think now they only have, two home losses in the postseason to this point. But you don't feel that going into this game tonight. It just feels like the Knicks have all the momentum. The Knicks are just ready to go in there and take this series away from them. And I just don't feel like Cleveland has enough to play full 48 minutes with this Knicks team that's just better, deeper, and wants it more. That's what I see when I watch these games. It just looks like the Knicks want it more than the Cavs.
1: No question. That game tips off a little after 8 o'clock. We'll preview that one again later on in the show. We'll get to a call when we come back from break. Paul from Long Island going to give his thought on the Knicks and if they can take care of business against the Cavs. We'll also do going streaking as we do on BetMGM tonight at the end of every first hour. We still got a ton of Major League Baseball games coming up. Myself, Cordell, our guys behind the scenes, Zach Grant, Max, everybody will pick one guy to get a base hit. We'll see if we can go 5 for 5. Stick with us here on BetMGM tonight. PJ Glasser, Cordell Woodland filling in for Brad and Pat.
2: New York, it's your time. The Knicks have a 3-0 stranglehold on the Cavs and are just one game away from the NBA Finals for the first time this century. Westwood One Sports.
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1: 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You can win a $50 bonus bet, an odds boost token, a parlay boost token, or a same-game parlay boost token as well. We got a great guest joining us to talk the Knicks coming up top of hour number two. Chris Persiainen stops by, previews game four between New York and Cleveland. We'll also talk some NFL in hour two. We'll get into the scuffle online between Abdul Carter and Jackson Dart and the Giants, and we'll talk some more Major League Baseball, which we'll talk in this segment. We're about to go in streaking, but before we do, we have Paul from Long Island on the phone lines who wants to talk some New York Knicks. So, Paul, what do you got for us ahead of game four between the Knicks and the Cavs tonight?
2: Thank you for taking my call. And I honor your show all the time. And as a New Englander, I have to say, man, New York, you need glory. Josh Allen hasn't got it to you. Brooklyn hasn't got it to you. Yankees got it to you. You have to go with the Knicks, man. This is like one chance of every 10 years, let's say. But you know what? The Celtics, they made their bed, okay? But let's be honest here. You're talking about a lot of money. You're stealing from these fans a lot of money if you don't win this. Because these teams and these players, they are millionaires. The fans are not millionaires. Can you just step up for Josh Allen and the rest of the New York teams and just do it, man? Because guess what? The Yamabama, get at the back of the line, young man. You're not going to win it if the Knicks go in the final. That's all I have to say.
1: Paul, we appreciate the call. And Cordell, I love the fact that he's grouping in Josh Allen with New York. And technically, he's right. I mean, Buffalo is New York, but you got the Jets there who have definitely had their rough years.
3: Yeah, the forgotten team.
1: Just forgetting about the Jets. You know, the Mets, who are the most disappointing team in baseball this year, not going to throw them out. I love the fact he's going with Buffalo. But Paul, as a guy who's a Boston sports fan, I appreciate he's had so much success. And Boston and New York are supposed to absolutely despise each other, and I'm sure he does. But he wants to see, you know, the Knicks have some success for the city of New York. And I kind of do too, Cordell, to be honest with you, just because I want to see how insane the parade is. I want to see how insane the scenes are after every game outside of the Garden in the finals. It's just the city would go ballistic if they won it. But Paul, thank you for the call. I just love the fact he grouped in Josh Allen and Buffalo with New York. That was awesome.
3: Yeah, I mean, you talk about figuring out what the parade's going to look like. I think they've already shown you. They've thrown a parade after every postseason win that they've gotten to this point. I don't know if they have any confetti left to throw. So that's the biggest concern. It might be a confetti shortage in New York because they drop it after every playoff win they get. We'll see if they even get a chance to drop it for real. But, yeah, I don't think that the Knicks will be having a parade, sad to say.
1: I agree with you. I think whether it's the Thunder or the Spurs, that's probably your NBA champion. But tonight, the Knicks look to make it to the NBA Finals for the first time since 1999. Cordell, let's go streaking with some Major League Baseball. Myself, you, our producer Zach, our board op Grant, and our video producer Max, all of us picked a guy to get a base hit in the late slate tonight in Major League Baseball. I'll kick things off. I'm going with Teoscar Hernandez of the Dodgers to get a base hit tonight against the Rockies. He's 2-for-3 against the starter for Colorado tonight.
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7: Oh, wait, yeah, I know what you mean. There might be a tragedy. Oh. It's a home run but hit by Nick Castellanos. Okay. Deep drive to the left.
1: I saw Castellanos on the rundown, and you said I just wanted to make sure everybody was okay, but he's playing against Philadelphia. So there you go. Teoscar Hernandez, Nick Kurtz, J.P. Crawford, Nick Castellanos, Mookie Betts. Parlay all five of those guys together, plus 449 parlay. We will try and hit that on BetMGM tonight. Hour two up next. Chris Persiainen joins us, covers the Knicks for Clutch Sports. We're talking Knicks Cavs game four.
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2: Hour 2, BetMGM Tonight, PJ Glasser, Cordell Woodland filling in for Brad and Pat here on Memorial Day. We hope everybody had a great Memorial Day weekend. Hopefully you're in the warmer, sunnier parts of the country. I know a lot of us here on the East Coast just got pounded with rain. And hopefully you're settling in, watching us, and getting to enjoy a great sports slate here on this Monday night. We got Game 4 of the Eastern Conference Finals coming up with Knicks and Cavs. Chris Persiani going to join us here in a little bit to talk about that. We got Game 3 of the Eastern Conference Final in the Stanley Cup Playoffs. Canadians, Hurricanes, pivotal Game 3 with the series tied at 1. And then we got some Major League Baseball as well. We still got 4 games that haven't started at the moment. Astros, Rangers, Marlins, and Blue Jays about to get underway, but you have currently 4 games going on in Major League Baseball, so we'll talk about those and then, of course, get to some NFL news as well. But it looks like our guest has joined us. Chris Persiani covers the Knicks for Clutch Sports, site expert at Daily Knicks for FanSided, a digital content creator at The Fan. Give Chris a follow on X at Chris Persiani. Chris, really appreciate the time, man. And let's just start plain and simple. The Knicks haven't lost in 10 straight games. How do you beat this team?
3: Wow, that's a great question to start. I think if I could answer it, I would have one of 30 very exclusive jobs, but I can't. And it seems like Kenny Atkinson, it seems like Nick Nurse, it seems like Quinn Snyder, they don't got the answers either. And that's kind of the magic of this Knicks team, right? They can give you options. They make you pick your poison. So the way to stop them, man, pick the poison that you think will be less deadly than any other and drink as much of it as you can before you fall over. Like Josh Hart three-pointers, you know, I don't know what it is that teams are going to be willing to kind of die on the sword of, but they got to pick something at some point. And I think what's gotten teams into trouble is their inability to choose, you know, oh, we're going to let Hart shoot. Then he makes a couple and then you don't let him shoot. Now your guys are confused. So it kind of works against each other. For opponents, it works together for the Knicks in a good way.
4: We were talking earlier about the Knicks and obviously their success that they've had in this run in the Eastern Conference this year. And the one thing that I felt like has stuck out to me with them has just been their killer instinct. And I feel like that's something that they've struggled with. But you go back to that Hawks series, and they have really just stomped people into the grounds. They're destroying these teams. And I felt like that was something that they struggled with in previous postseasons, really even as early as that Hawks series in the first round. Do you think that kind of developing that killer instinct and finishing teams off, even if it's as early as the third quarter, has that been a big difference in this run that they've been on?
3: 100%. And you kind of stole my thunder. I was going to say, oh, you want to talk about last year? They had problems facing adversity last month. Like this team was not necessarily, I don't know how to put it. Like they weren't going to get cast as one of the street tough gangs in West Side Story or something. You know, you think of New York City, you think, oh, these guys are, you know, hustling and bustling. And the Knicks were like, hey, Dallas Mavericks, you want to fake an injury for everyone and just come tank? You can still win. Come do that at Madison Square Garden, the world's famous arena. Like there was not that sense of pride. Now, I think the best example would be after the first half of Game 1 against the Philadelphia 76ers. That Knicks team came out like they were down about 47 at the half when they were in reality up by about over 30 points. So the Knicks had entitlement problems this season. And I use the word entitlement, even though that's kind of a buzzword, because Mikal Bridges used it. Like, I'm comfortable using it because the players used it themselves. Me personally, being a 24-year-old beat reporter, I'm not someone who's going to kind of lob adjectives like that around without basis. That's kind of a heavy-handed thing to do, especially for a young writer.

0: Mikal Bridges, unprompted, was straight up just like, yeah, I don't think I've been very coachable this season, and I think I've been entitled, and I have to fix that. Like, you just talk about a Knicks team that top to bottom is ready for this. I think every guy on this roster is ready for this moment, not just to meet it, but to exceed it, and not just to play the role that they were brought in to play, but to cover some gaps, fill in some holes where they might exist as well. This is a team that at first was not willing. And when I say at first, I don't mean last season. I mean in January of this season, was not willing to completely disregard ego in favor of winning results. They changed that. They objectively changed that. And now Jordan Clarkson plays in this rotation. Why? Because he's an offensive rebounder, he's a gritty defender, and he keeps the ball moving and he makes the right decision. How much money, what odds would you guys have put on Jordan Clarkson being like a PJ Tucker type player for this Knicks team this year? When they signed him, you're thinking, all right, what are the three things that this guy is going to bring to the table? Number one, scoring off the bench. Number two, experience scoring off the bench. And number three, successful experience scoring off the bench. That was the sell. Now he legitimately leads them in offensive rebounds at the end of the night sometimes. Like, you look at the stat sheet, you're like, yeah, you know, Mitchell Robinson got two offensive. Does that say four? Does that say Jordan Clarkson has four? That's what it's about. The guy was out of the rotation. He knew he wasn't going to play unless he did the Pat Bev, and he did it. So, you know, I got to give a lot of respect to the guys on this Knicks team, and not just the players that were in and out of the rotation and earned their way back in, but how about for the coaches that removed guys from a rotation on purpose and then were ultimately like, nah, you know what? We have a better chance to win if I admit that I was wrong. And they did that.
1: 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Covers the Knicks for Clutch Sports, site expert at Daily Knicks for Fansided as well. Chris, I'm glad you brought up the coaching staff for the Knicks, because this time about a year ago, they made a controversial move and they fired Tom Thibodeau, a guy who kind of brought in this culture.
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0: Start Landry Shamet, or to play 12 guys off the bench. He came in and said, I have my way that I like to do things, and I'm interested in hearing how you guys like to do things, and let's figure out what works best. I know it's hard, especially professional sports, to, in an era of so much information being accessible to fans, analytics, data, all these buzzwords, right? It's kind of hard to watch someone die on the sword of, I know best, I know better than the numbers, I know better than you. But that was kind of the magic of Tom Thibodeau, was he would do that and it would work. So it becomes kind of hard to question a guy like that over time. And I think he got to a point where it's no indictment on his coaching ability to say that the Knicks needed a different voice in the room. Some NBA team will be very lucky if they have a coaching search this offseason and they end it by hiring Tom Thibodeau. he will enter the NBA next season as one of the 15 best coaches. Like, he'll immediately be in the top half. This Knicks team just needed a different voice. And to really answer your question with regard to what is so different about this voice, I think let's do a little poetry, right? We started this answer talking about how the roster is mostly the same. Let's look at the coaching staff. Darren Erman, he's back. Rick Brunson, we know him, he's back. Maurice Cheeks, he's back. Mark Bryant, big man coach, he's back. Corey Sherman, all these guys that are kind of end of the bench development, you know, they have the laptops and no one really knows who they are. Jordan Brink is the guy in charge of New York's challenges. That's his job. He's the challenge guy. These guys were all on the staff last season. These guys worked for Tom Thibodeau. And now they're living in a world where their ideas, the players' ideas, are met with more of an open mind. And I do think there's something to having your convictions, having your beliefs. In an age where so many people can just ask AI, oh, how do I stop engage eight? Or how do I score in a pick and roll? And it'll genuinely give them an answer. It's kind of good to have someone have their own beliefs to lean on. But Mike Brown brought his beliefs to the table and also said, I think 1 + 1 = 2. If anyone can...
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0: That's not exactly what happened. Mike did challenge Carl. Mike did challenge Carl throughout the entire regular season to position himself better, to take better advantage of the opportunities he had. But ultimately, Carl was trying to tell Mike that he's trying to fit a square peg in a round hole. And instead of just grinding it down and making it work the way Tom would have, and Tom was right to do so a lot of the time. He got career seasons out of Julius Randle, Dante DiVincenzo, you name it. But the Knicks are reaching a higher ceiling now. And I would be not be doing my job if I didn't say this is part of why.
5: Chris, I mean, I think it's easy to look at this Easter Conference final series and say, well, the Knicks are the better team. You know, Cleveland, they just don't belong here. But this is a Cavs team that took out the one seed. Whether you believe in the Pistons or not, they take them down. They've been one of the better teams at home in this postseason. They've got star players. You know, now we could definitely sit here and talk about the lack of success, some of the lack of success that those star players have had this time of year. I will definitely buy that. But I am somewhat surprised that the Cavs have not put up a better fight in this series. I'm not surprised to see the Knicks in the lead, but to see the Knicks up 3-0 and it really hasn't been competitive, I'm a little surprised by that. Why have the Knicks dominated the Cavs the way that they have?
0: Yeah, I love that way of looking at it. I think a lot of people right now are thinking, hey, we've made this mistake in the past where we thought teams were really good and then we watched them get crushed in the playoffs and we figure, oh, the team that beat them must be the best, when in reality, they were just wrong in the first place. Those other teams weren't actually, you know, et cetera, et cetera. But listen, man, you said it. This is a Cavs team that was not just legit, but like widely viewed as, whether flimsy or not, being one of the best teams in the Eastern Conference. This is not some, oh, it's a beauty in the eye of the beholder type of team. This is like, people really believed in this team when it was Darius Garland, and then they upgraded, and then people really believed in this team, and now they're down 0-3.
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0: Yeah, I'll just throw you guys a bone. I haven't reported this anywhere, but like, even just being in the tunnels of MSG, you know, after game one and ahead of game two, it was pretty easy to get the sense, even hearing directly from people on the Cavalier side of the world, that like, some of the players were expecting Kenny to call a timeout at some point there late in that game. Those were players, their camps were like, hey, like, what we were kind of watching, being like, what? Everyone just kind of got caught off guard, because no way the Knicks actually pull off that comeback, right? And from then on, I think that stunning, stunning effort from New York genuinely froze Kenny Atkinson. He said, geez, well, you know, if I take a timeout, that doesn't help, that Harden's still got to be out there. He felt stuck. The Knicks are like, dude, you guys got a lot to figure out, but we're going to keep running up the score while you guys are at it. They haven't let up, you know? The Knicks all season played up and down to their competition. In the postseason, their entitlement problems have been behind them. And it's kind of a silly way to sum up how an elite team has performed, because it does imply that they could have been doing this all along and they just kind of didn't. But that's actually my exact point, is this: they literally could have been doing this all along. The problem is, or what the reason they didn't, is because they needed to go through this adversity, realize how ugly that grass can get. You spend so much time thinking the grass is greener on the other side, you forget to water your own. You look down after a little bit, Jesus Christ. So, you know, it took the 2-9 stretch where they lost to a tanking Mavericks team with every veteran out. It took a really ugly period of basketball where, I think if you asked the average Knicks fan, they would be like, yeah, I don't know if Mike Brown makes it more than 1 year. We'll see. They figured it all a lot out, though. And it's that's kind of, any team was going to get caught up in this. So for Cleveland, especially being a team that's not been quick to adjust or to stop the bleeding or whatever, New York's having a field day with them.
1: Yeah, they are. They look to close out the series tonight against the Cavs. He's Chris Percy-Einen, covers the Knicks for Clutch Points, site expert at Daily Knicks for FanSided, digital content creator at The Fan as well. Give Chris a follow on X at Chris Percy-Einen. Chris, we really appreciate the time. Enjoy game four, man. We hope to have you on again soon.
0: Thanks, Chris. Guys, so much. Got to give Pat Boyle some crap for me. Thank you.
1: Yeah, there you go. Great stuff from Chris. When we come back, we will stick with New York. We'll talk about the G-men. Is everything all right now with Jackson Dart, Abdul Carter, John Harbaugh? We'll talk about that next. PJ Glasser, Cordell Woodland, BetMGM tonight.
6: Where will LeBron take his talents? 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Join the

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0: where we start peeking at the division standings and the wild card races in Major League Baseball. Cordell and myself will go through all the divisions in Major League Baseball and give our thoughts at this point as we're about 60 games into the MLB season. Also going to talk some NFL. We're going to get into the Rashee Rice news coming up in an hour. We're going to get into the New York Giants here in moments, and then Jake Hassan going to join us 9 p.m. Eastern time. Talk some college baseball. We got the bracket, the 64-team field in college baseball, the race to Omaha. Jake knows college baseball as well as anybody. Knows some MLB too, so we'll chat some baseball with Jake. Looking forward to that. Also, if you guys want to call the show, we've already had two callers. We've had a third that was in the waiting room. It's been great, you guys chatting in on this Memorial Day. So hit us up, 310-840-4910. Again, 310-840-4910. You can call in, you can text. You want to talk some Knicks, you want to talk some hockey, you want to talk some Spurs Thunder, NFL, whatever you want to talk, MLB, let us know, and we'll break it down here on BetMGM tonight. But Cordell, a couple of days ago, things were not so great in New York Giant land. As a lot of expectations, a lot of excitement for the G-men this upcoming season. They get John Harbaugh after he was let go by the Ravens for 18 years. They got a young up-and-coming quarterback in Jackson Dart. They got all these good pieces in that front four on that defense. But their quarterback, Jackson Dart, attended a Trump rally, and that was not well received by one of his teammates, Abdul Carter, who tweeted out he thought this was AI. And a lot of people have...
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4: The stories be at the forefront of the headlines because there's nothing football related to really talk about right now. I don't think that this is going to be something that carries over into the season. I don't anticipate it being a situation to where guys in his locker room all of a sudden don't like him because he's a Trump supporter. Like I would imagine he's probably not the only one in there. When it comes to Abdul Carter, the topic aside, I don't necessarily love calling out your quarterback on social media, regardless of what the topic is. How is this going to end well? You know what I'm saying? And we're talking about a second year quarterback. It's just not a good look. It's just not a good look. And look, he may feel like what Dart did wasn't a good look. That could be fair, but that's something that I do think that you should probably handle behind closed doors, because again, what positives are going to come out from you calling out your quarterback in that regard? And now you're going to have everybody jumping on him, and it creates that division. So look, I'm not defending Dart, or I'm not getting on him for what he did either. At the end of the day, he's not breaking a law. It's him using his own right. And Abdul Carter used his own right to use his social media. I just, don't think that anything positive can come out of you calling out your quarterback, literally for anything. It could be about whatever.
0: Totally agree on everything that you said. I think more so the story is about Abdul Carter rather than Jackson Dart. If you're Jackson Dart, like, you had to know going into that, when people found out what you were doing, you were introducing the president at his rally, that was going to garner some attention. But clearly, you didn't seem to mind. But for Abdul Carter to come out on social media and voice his opinion rather than just calling him or texting him or handling it that way, that's where I look at kind of this story and I'm like, that is something that really, like, you should have just done behind closed doors. But like you said, Cordell, I mean, it's the end of May, you know, like, we won't see preseason games until August. A lot of time is going to pass till then. And at the end of the day, if the Giants are winning games, Dart's playing great, Carter's playing great, so I'll be a non-story. That's all the fans really care about. It's all the media cares about. Do you play well? Are you winning games? And we know winning cures everything. So I think that's really, to me, like, if this story happened in August, I think it would have been a little bit more interesting when kind of like you're preparing for games and you're getting ready for that. But all the way out here in May, I mean, this thing will blow over. BetMGM players will receive an Any Sport Parlay Boost token to use the Parlay Boost token at a parlay wager made up of any sport. Wagers to bet your slip and activate the token. If you win your wager that was made with the token, you will receive extra winnings. Cordell, what do you make of the New York Giants for the upcoming season? Feels like a team that a bunch of people think can make the playoffs, maybe as a wild card team, maybe even be a surprise division winner. Doesn't feel like they're ready to win the Super Bowl necessarily, but with some of those young pieces that they have in place, the potential of some of those guys has Giants fans excited. And now they have a coach with a ton of credibility, and they've really been searching for a big time head coach ever since Tom Coughlin. I mean, it's been a nightmare, whether it's been Shurmur or Joe Judge or Dable, whatever it may be, it's been ugly for Giants fans. And they've given John Harbaugh the keys to the car. They gave him $100 million. It's his franchise. They just signed Joe Shane to be re-signed him to be the GM. Harbaugh's calling the shots. You know, I mean, that's just like the title. Harbaugh's making the decisions. I think we all know that. So what do you make of the Giants for the upcoming season? Do you think this can be a playoff team, or are you more so like, I kind of think they're only going to win 6 or 7 games?
4: Yeah, I mean, look, I'll try to put my biasness to the side. Anybody that's watching can kind of see at least the color of my hoodie. You may not be able to see what hoodie I'm wearing, but I do have affiliation to one of the teams in the NFC East, not being the Giants. That said, I think the Giants have had a pretty solid offseason, to be honest with you. I think getting Isaiah Likely is a steal. I think he's a stud. Anybody in the Baltimore area that's heard me talk about Isaiah Likely during his time with the Ravens has only heard me talk highly of him. I think he's an absolute stud. The Giants put out a screenshot of him, I guess, catching a one-handed pass in practice the other day. That's what he does. I've seen him do it so many different times. So I think Isaiah Likely will be a great addition for them. I like their draft as well. I just need Malik Nabers to get healthy. And I think that's the big thing for the Giants. It's tough to really put a lot of stock into them right now when arguably their best player may not be available to them to start the year. And even when he does get on the field, what does that look like? We're talking about a knee issue for a guy that's pretty early in his career. So this is kind of alarming to me. I don't feel good about that, but I do think the Giants defensively will be better this year. They've had talent on that side of the ball. They've just struggled to kind of get it all to come together. And I think that's their team issue in terms of their identity. They have scattered talent. And maybe that going to get John allows them to kind of play more as a team, because it just seems like they weren't able to get that talent to showcase consistently enough and enough to where it resulted into wins. I mean, they blew multiple leads this past year as well. So part of that is on a big part of that is on the defense not being able to kind of shut the door. And then that's another concerning thing for me, because John is leaving a Ravens team whose defense struggled to close out games for them as well. John is kind of the poster child of blown leads in the NFL these days, of not being able to finish close games, to not being able to win big games. So I think it's going to be an up and down year for the Giants. I'm looking at them to be a 6-8 win team this year. I think there will be some elements that you'll see that they have taken a step forward in, but I think they're a young team that is still learning how to win. And that's what they got John for, to kind of give them some stability, to give them a coach that has been there and done that, that has won a Super Bowl, but can also bring some sort of winning culture to that team. And I do think we'll see elements of that this year, but I don't think we'll see it enough to where we're talking about the Giants being a playoff team. I think we're talking about an 8-win team max.
0: I think that's fair. I agree with you. And I feel the same way about Harbaugh and Jackson Dart as a head coach and a quarterback, where I think they're perceived to be a lot better at their jobs than they actually are. Like a lot of Giants fans think they just got one of the top head coaches in the NFL. And I do not believe that. Like, I do not think Harbaugh is a top five coach, whereas a lot of Giants.
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0: To move on, but I'm so interested now with the Giants as Harbaugh having a team with really like not proven guys, right? Malik Nabers, Jackson Dart, Abdul Carter, like all these guys are fun, exciting, young, talented players, Cam Scataboo, but it's not like you're walking in and you have Josh Allen as your quarterback. It's not like you're walking in and you have Jamar Chase at wide receiver. So I feel the same way about Jackson Dart, where you saw flashes at quarterback. I want to see, can he win games in the pocket? I know he can win games running around and getting concussed every single week. I want to see if he can stand back there and win games with his arm. So that's my thoughts on the Giants, where I just personally feel like Dart and Harbaugh are good, but I don't think they're as good as everybody else does. And I lean with you, where I think more so they're kind of a 7 or an 8-win football team for this upcoming season. This is BetMGM Tonight on Westwood One Sports. 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We're going to talk some baseball to wrap up hour number two. It's Memorial Day. A lot of these division races are pretty good in Major League Baseball. If you want to talk about it, give us a call, 310-840-4910. Again, 310-840-4910. PJ Glasser, Cordell Woodland, BetMGM Tonight. 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
5: New York, it's your time. The Knicks have a 3-0 stranglehold on the Cavs and are just one game away from the NBA Finals for the first time this century. 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
21: Partly cloudy skies tonight. Some patchy fog is a possibility. Shouldn't be as widespread or thick as what we have this morning, though. Upper 50s for a low. Then for Tuesday, we'll see a partly cloudy sky overall with highs back in the lower 80s. For The Fan, I'm 10 Weather Impact meteorologist Justin Gertz.
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1: 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This is BetMGM Tonight. Coming up to kick off hour 3, 8 p.m. Eastern time, we're going to talk some NBA. Who is the best player in the world right now in the NBA? Is it Wemby? Is it Jokic? Is it SGA? We'll get into that. We'll also talk some NFL and talk some college baseball with Jake Kassan. About an hour, 15 minutes, 9 p.m. Eastern time. We got the bracket that was released today. Jake's got a lot of thoughts, a lot of bets that he likes on the race to Omaha. Cordell and I get ready to talk some baseball. Before we do that, we got a caller, Kevin, out in Baltimore, wants to talk some Orioles after one of the best games of the season today. Orioles with a thrilling 9-7 victory over Tampa in the 13th inning. Kevin, appreciate you calling in. What are your thoughts on the state of the O's right now, 54 games into the season?
2: Thanks for having me on, fellas. Appreciate it. What up, Cordell?
3: What's going on, man?
2: No, a lot of the O's. It's documented. We've had some struggles to close out games. We've had some struggles to even really get in the game, a little bit. But in my opinion, we stayed in the fight. I think it was important to a guy like Colton Cowser and the rest of the team to get put in some tough spots and come through with a W for once instead of taking an L. I think it's a big momentum shifter if I'm the Orioles a little bit, because Tampa Bay is a very difficult team to get past. So maybe no better time than now to kind of get started and, just try to turn the ship a little bit. Appreciate you having me on, though, fellas.
1: Thanks, Kevin. I appreciate it. Cordell, look, you and I are both Orioles fans. I'm sure we feel the same way. It was an awesome win today. It was a win they had to get because the Rays were so uncharacteristic. It was so un-Ray baseball with all the errors that they were making and the mistakes they were making. But I feel like this is the fourth or fifth time we've done this season with the Orioles where they have a game like this. You feel like it's going to change the momentum. You feel like this is the start of something big. And then they go out, and tomorrow they'll lose 10-2. And then we'll be sitting there, and we'll be like, here we go again. Nothing's changed. It's the same old Orioles. So as much as I want to be there with Kevin, as much as I want to be optimistic and say, I hope this was the start of something, I hope they can rip off 7-8 games in a row, sweep the Rays, maybe get back in the wild card picture, because they're only 2 games back out of the American League wild card because of how bad the league has been this year. But Cordell, I feel like we've seen this so far through 2 months, man, where it's like they make progress, they have a great win, and then they just can never follow it up.
3: To your point, we can go back to April 13th, where the Orioles erased a 7-1 deficit against the Diamondbacks. You've got a bunch of craziness happening in that game. You got Craig Albernaz taking a baseball off the face. You got you've got Jeremiah Jackson, who ended up being the guy that hit the ball that hit Craig Albernaz in the face. He goes on to hit a grand slam in that game, ends up helping the Orioles come back, win 9-7. A lot of us at the time thought that would be the turning point for the Orioles to get hot. That was one of at least 4 to 5 instances so far this season to where we're wondering if that'll be the turning point. The most recent one was the Orioles taking 2 of 3 from the Yankees in Baltimore, and then they go to D.C. with a weekend series against the Nats. You're going up against one of the worst rotations in baseball, and they can't get to them. They lose that series to the Nats, and it's right back to the usual. Here we are again today, a great win for the Orioles, hard-fought win. They were resilient. They're fighting, scratching, clawing. They literally did whatever it took to get the win today. I will give them credit for that, no doubt. You've got them coming off back-to-back walk-off wins, back-to-back walk-off homers from Colton Cowser, who's been struggling as much as anybody offensively in that Orioles lineup. So there are reasons to be optimistic and kind of hope, really, because that's what it is right now when it comes to the Orioles. Everybody's hoping that this is the thing that turns their season around. I'm just hesitant to say that it will be. I mean, I can't ignore the fact that the Rays had four errors today. That's not the way the Rays play baseball. That's just not. So how often are you going to rely on that? Do you think they're going to commit two errors tomorrow? I would be willing to bet money that the Orioles commit two errors tomorrow and not the Rays, considering how the Orioles defense has been this year. Bradish has gotten better. His last few starts have been really good. He's looking the part. They need Trevor Rogers to kind of catch on, and really a couple of these other guys in this rotation. But for me, it just boils down to them offensively. I just don't trust the Orioles offensively to be the type of offense that they have to be at their best in the long term for this season. They're going to have spurts to where they win some of these games. And again, I do give them credit for fighting till the end and helping, and that showed up today in them getting the win. But I just don't see sustainability at the plate, among other things. The defense is a huge issue in itself. But I continue to say, if the Orioles are going to have any success this year, it's going to be because they're one of the best offensive teams in baseball. I just don't see that being the case for them.
1: I don't either. And Cordell, I mean, they've had one of the easiest schedules in baseball. I think this was their only like third or fourth win this season against a team with a winning record. And they haven't had many series against teams with winning records, but they got swept at New York. They got swept at Tampa. They did win those two games at Camden against the Yankees that you mentioned. They won today against the Rays. If I'm missing another series, like, I think that's their only three wins this year against teams with the winning record. So they've had one of the easiest schedules in baseball, and they really haven't been able to take advantage of it. I know the White Sox now have a winning record and they swept Chicago earlier in the year, but when they played them, they did not. So, I mean, they still are going to have to play all those teams in the National League, right? The Dodgers, the Padres, the Brewers, the Cubs. They're going to have to play all these teams, and there's just nothing that I've seen that makes me feel like they're going to play up to the level of their competition. So we all keep waiting for them to flip the page. We've been waiting for them to flip the page for 2 years. It hasn't happened. Maybe today was the day, but like you, we've seen too many examples of this. It's one step forward, two steps back. So I'm good on buying into the O's making a turnaround. That division, though, Tampa with that loss today, the Yankees beat Kansas City. Now a 3.5 game lead for the Rays in the American League. I like Tampa still in this division, Cordell. I like Tampa to win the American League. I think they're the best team, and I think their brand of ball is going to play the best in October. So I'm in on the Rays. A lot of people are going to like the Yankees, especially at the price that you might be getting them to win that division. Who do you like to win the AL East?
3: Yeah, I mean, look, it's tough to argue against the Rays. The thing that helps me put stock into them is that this isn't a team that's hanging on one stat line or they're just the best home run team. We saw it even in extras today. They're bunting. They're getting sack flies. They're hitting the ball through gaps, soft contact. I mean, they just find different ways. They're running the base paths well. Usually they're a defensive sound team. That wasn't the case today. And their rotation is healthy and has been one of the better ones in the American League. So I do just think that their game has the sustainability that even when they do get into a little bit of a rut, they have multiple avenues to play their way out of it, health dependent. And as I look around the American League East right now, the Yankees are there, but the Yankees have times where they forget how to hit a baseball, and really Blue Jays, Orioles, Red Sox, I mean, you're kind of just holding out hope that those teams could turn it around. I'm starting to lose faith in the Blue Jays, though. I do think that most likely it is the Rays division to lose.
1: No doubt. And another reason I like the Rays long term, Seattle and the Yankees are up there in terms of pricing, but the Rays in the trop is a house of horrors for the Yankees. And Seattle had one good year where their bats showed up, but this year feels like the rest, where the pitching's there and the hitting's not. So I'm in on Tampa. We'll talk about some of the other divisions coming up later on in the show. It's kickoff hour three. Who's the best player in the NBA? We discuss next. BetMGM tonight.
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